0: prayer. As it is written, and he came to a place, meaning he established the evening prayer. It is also written about Jacob, and behold, a well in the field and three flocks of sheep lying there besides it. The Zohar interprets, and he looked, and behold, a well in the field. He saw the well of above, which is the Nukva, one opposite the other, meaning that the well of below was directed opposite the well of above. Judy interpreted, when Jacob established the well below, his intention was his own well, which is the field, meaning that he established it to be as above. That is, as above, Malchut of Kedusha is a screen, meaning that on the will to receive for himself, there is a screen that raises reflected light. Meaning that everything she wants to receive is because she wants to bestow. Likewise, he established himself so that all his actions would be in order to bestow. Hence, when Jacob came to Isaac, since Jacob is the middle line where all the wholeness appears, this is why it is written that Isaac said, and he said, behold, the scent of my son is as the scent of the field that the Lord has blessed. That is, when the kingdom of heaven, called a field, received the correction of the middle line, it is called a field that the Lord has blessed. Meaning that here appears the delight and pleasure that the Creator had prepared for the created beings. This is the difference between a man of the field, wandering in the field, and as the scent of the field.
1: And
0: we'll move on to a lesson from February 1st, 2002.
2: So we heard the article, what is the difference between the field and the man of the field in the work? Man is called the tree of the field. The field is the place of the work. Man is the result of the work of the field. So all our works that we do, they all involve the soil, the ground. That's also what we learn from the instructions, the halachot of all of these works, which are forbidden on Shabbat, and they're done on weekdays. Shabbat corresponds to the end of correction. And the weekdays correspond to our 6,000 years of work. Any questions on that? So the article is pretty clear. The work of the field begins from feeling the place of work first. It takes time until a person realizes what exactly he has to do. The place is called the lack that a person learns that there's altogether two parts in the Torah. What Kabbalists gave to us from Abraham, Moses, what we received altogether in this method called Torah is two parts. One part that speaks of carrying out mitzvot in this world, practical mitzvot, that we simply need to do in this world. Why? Because this is about people who want to resemble the upper laws, even in this world. There's no connection to these laws here. There's no outcome of carrying out these laws in this world. There's no spiritual outcome except that it guards him as being the sacred still. But that's a copy of spirituality into corporeality. And the second part of the Torah, which is the main thing, is to study the Torah according to, as written, the light in it that reforms. There is a force in the Torah when the person studies. So because these books, all the books we relate to as scriptures, they were written by people who were in spiritual degrees above this world. So from the spiritual degree, when I read the book, from that spiritual degree where the author wrote the book from, that's where light comes to me. It's called light that reforms, and that light influences me and corrects me, and gradually attracts me to that place, to the place from which the book is written. And the intensity of that light that reforms is to the extent that I put my lack into the book during the study, that I truly want to rise to the spiritual degrees to that same source. So the main thing during the study in all the holy books is to think about the goal of the light that reforms, that I need to return to the spiritual source, to attain it, to open it, to feel it, to see it. And if so, we have books that are more helpful and seemingly less helpful. What does it mean? All the books are the same, but with respect to us, in terms of how much the book will help me maintain a deficiency, then that book is more useful for me to repent, to go back to the source. That's the meaning of repentance. So Kabbalists cry, study Kabbalah. What's the difference? Wasn't the Gemara written by Kabbalists? Rabbi Shimon was also one of the authors of the Gemara. So what's the difference? The difference is in the language, meaning there is a difference towards us. If I read Kabbalah, books of Kabbalah, I don't forget about the purpose of creation. Because I'm studying about where the light comes from, what it needs to do with the vessels, what desire it needs to change from desire to receive to desire to bestow, what purpose I need to arrive at, what's the law of equivalence of form, meaning I study about the same act that I essentially need to do on myself with the help of the light. Unlike in the Gemara, where it's about the ox that hit the cow and all kinds of damages, and to hold the talis and so on. All of those could be connected to daily activities, perhaps, but they help me forget about the purpose of the study. And then I can't add the deficiency during the study that the light will come and correct me. I forget about it. And that's why all the Kabbalists say that it's better to study the books of Kabbalah in the place of the second part of the study. Of course, we should study the short version of books like a set table, keeping the Shabbat as it should, and so on. That should be learned. But all the rest, why do we study the Torah? The light that reforms. And that part, you study according to the books of Kabbalah. That's the whole difference. So when a person studies in the right place, begins to reveal what is the field. The field is the desire, the place. Place of deficiency, desire. And then begins the correction of the desire. to perform actions from which man will grow. So it starts from plowing, that we have to invert to the will to receive, to the will to bestow. And then throw seeds into there, and then everything will start growing from that. That's the first action that we need to arrive at. Yes.
0: He writes here that in the mind, the correction is faith above reason. In the heart, the correction is that every pleasure he receives will be in order to bestow. What does that mean? According to what I understand, apparently this is talking about beyond the barrier, but what does it mean before the barrier? What does it mean in this world? Faith above reason and the correction of in order to bestow.
2: Faith above reason, well, what's faith? No one knows how to exactly define faith. Reason, we understand. Knowing, right? De facto, what I see, the judge has no more than his eyes to judge with. Meaning, I see, I don't know how much I see correctly and how much I understand what I see correctly. But these are boundaries in which I somehow exist. I have vision, I have intellect, and accordingly, I find my bearings in life. Now, what is faith? That you'll come and say, I know that you don't see, but I'm telling you this is so-and-so. So I'm going to use basically your words. Instead of seeing, instead of feeling, I take what you say as fact, and I use that. Is that called faith? Let's say that this is called faith. There's a problem here. Why do I need to do this? How is it possible to believe someone? How is it possible to follow someone else's eyes? We'll see. But let's say so. If you come and tell me some things that you determine as facts, and it's worthwhile for me to obey that as well, then I can believe you without checking. And that is called faith below reason. What's below reason? I don't examine anything. I don't investigate anything. You said that becomes holy for me, and I accept it 100%, and accordingly I work and do everything. That's fanaticism, right? That's how masses of people have faith, and they are told that the less a person investigates, the less he thinks, the more he just follows, that means he is stronger, more successful, and better. And people think about that and call that a pure faith. It's pure means whole. This is, of course, not whole. This is just silly faith. It's common people faith. But that's how most of the world works. There is faith within reason, that you told me something and I'm going to look into it. And to the extent that I examined it with my intellect, then I can accept what you told me. Where the reason and faith equalize, I take that. And then there's faith above reason. Faith above reason is that you told me, I went and checked. What I checked showed me you're not right. You lied to me. In terms of the facts, what does it mean you lied? You said this is blue, and I see this is red. Now I have two options. Either I say, buddy, this is blue. And you say, but I am telling you that this is red. Now the question is, do I follow my eyes or your eyes? I can follow my reason and then I'll stay in faith within reason. Or I can go above my reason and take your reason. This is called faith above reason. Meaning, even though I examined, checked 100%, and I saw that you're not right. According to my eyes, I still take your eyes and go forward. How does that help me? If you are higher than me, greater than me, on a higher level than me, then I as if take your mind and I rise to your degree. We have no way to rise from one degree to another in spirituality if not through faith above reason. In spirituality, there's a law. Also not in spirituality, it's also in our world. We just don't understand these states. But there's a simple law. Wherever I am, or at whatever level I am, that's me. That's my mind, my reason, my knowledge, sensations, qualities. Everything is determined by the level that I am now grasping. From this degree, how can I rise to a second degree? Rising to a second degree, being in it, means being with a different will to receive, with a different screen, different impressions, understandings, everything different. So, if I'm in my state, I'm poor. If I'm in a higher state, everything changes in me. So what's the device between being in my state and rising to a higher state? By what can I rise a degree? What do I need to add to myself in order to rise a degree? In my degree, I have no means, no part of the upper degree. All of the degrees are essentially, each degree is a partsuf in itself, with its coarseness, with its screen. So how can I ascend? So we learned that by the second restriction, a chap of the upper one fell into the galgalta enayim of the lower one, meaning part of the upper partsuf entered the lower part. And this part of the upper one begins to give the lower one a very small kind of limited illumination, and this is called the reason of the upper one. And that reason of the upper one, what it tells the lower one, if the lower one checks what he gets from the upper one, then he sees that is completely incorrect, because according to my mind, my screen, what I am, I see how it happens. I see that it needs to be so and so, and you say no. You need to give up more, you need to give more, you need to be above your feelings, above your mind, if you want to rise. So here a person chooses. Does he follow his mind, his galgalta enayim, or the chap of the upper one that is in the galgalta enayim? Understand? It's 2 degrees.
1: זה מדרגה עליונה, אחת, וזה מדרגה שנייה, שתיים.
2: This is the upper degree, one, and this is the second degree, lower degree, two.
1: זה גלגלת עיניים בעליון.
2: So גלגלת עיניים of the upper one, אחאב of the upper one. גלגלת עיניים of the lower one, and אחאב of the lower one. That's how they exist.
1: אחד

0: אחד בתוך השני. כן?
1: So one inside the other, yeah? They are one inside the other. So I can use my part, this, Galgal Ta'anayim, and say, according to my reason, this is my reason, this is what I do. Or I can say I'm using his reason, the reason of the upper one, which lies within me. But his reason is always opposite to mine, because he has a greater screen and totally different understandings. He says to me, you have to give up half your possession. I don't know, just an example. He's talking about a higher desire of bestowal. And to me, for my balance, everything is okay. It's like how we think that we should be kinder and better, and otherwise we'll be worse off. And the upper one says, no, you need to give more than what you think is your balance. And this is called above reason. Meaning, if I take the reason of the upper one, then the moment I give up my reason and take his, then I belong to this degree. He begins raising me to his degree. So the achap that's here is like an elevator. It elevates me to a higher degree. And then I rise from my degree to a higher degree. And when I'm on a higher degree, and I already am there perceiving it, and once I equalize myself with a higher degree and finish the work, I begin to feel within me a greater, higher achap of the upper one, and once again the same process happens. So the work is always above our intellect. But why is it above our intellect? Because I always check my intellect. I always check my intellect, and even though the upper one is against it, I take his mind. So, again, I don't cancel my mind. I have to check everything. I have to see where I'm opposite to the upper one, where I disagree, where I hate him, where I dislike him, and so on. All of those opposite feelings. Because of that, afterwards, I invert the soil, and by that I come to blossoming. There's no other way. If I don't do all these actions, and just whatever the upper one tells me, and that's it, with eyes shut, this is called faith below reason. Therefore, it says the reason of Torah is opposite to the reason of the landlords, because they take it without any check, and therefore they don't need to ascend. They just take it as practice.
2: Can I ask? How can I take the mind, the intellect of the upper one, if I only see he's a chab, and I always think that he's less right than I am, because he's a chab, he's in...
1: I always think the upper one is not as right as I am, and I disagree. Either I take it by blows, where I see that I don't have a choice, or I'm asking for the light to come and give me the force to agree to be above reason. Your question is this: all I have is reason, I don't have more. So how can I, within my reason, agree to go above my reason? Won't happen. Will not happen. Only by truly annulling myself towards the upper one in an action that is above reason. Where is it? Oh, and you always remember. Yeah.
2: The association of the quality of mercy.
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2: Page 106, קבלה for the beginner. The association of the quality of judgment with mercy.
4: נו שם ספר. נסי. אתה רואה בן אדם יושב בלי ספר.
1: You have a book there. Nessie, you see a person without a book there. Give him a book. Why do you veteran guys need it? There's a few places here if you want to sit down. There's also one here next to me. Yeah, let's read. The main work is the choice, meaning you have chosen life, which will be adhesion for the sake of Lishma. So, the main work of man is the choice. It's the only thing that we can choose. All the rest of the actions and states we go through, what we seemingly do, it's just like being puppets. We do it like that. There's no choice. And from above, all kinds of knowledge and desires are given to us. And the environment changes, and then we are like robots in any sense. So the choice is only in one thing, and you've chosen life. That's the only thing that you can choose, that it will be adhesion, which is lishma, by which we merit adhering to the life of lives. And when there is open providence, there's no room for choice. So, how does a person get the opportunity to choose to be a dam, a man? Because as far as he's using his choice, he is a man. In everything else, he's a beast, just like the whole world, meaning all of the still vegetative, animate, and speaking. What is the secret? So that's how it is with everyone. When is there a choice? Only during the concealment. When there is open providence, there's no room for choice. And then, how was the choice made? The upper one rose the malchut, which is the quality of judgment, to the enayim on purpose. By that, a concealment was made, meaning that it is discerned in the lower one that there is a lack in the upper one. We don't have this upper and lower to that extent. We don't see that like in the upper degrees, but the plan, the laws, the regularity, everything that we need to do, what Kabbalists tell us, that to us is called the chap of the upper one, which is deliberately hidden from us. We don't see it. They say we need to do so and so. We don't see this is correct. What do we see? That there is concealment. There's no greatness of the upper one. Spirituality is not sufficiently important. It doesn't seem to me powerful and all pervasive. As much as if I saw how much the upper world controls our world, I would immediately just want to connect to the upper world. But my feeling is that there's no greatness in the upper one. This world is more important, more determining. And then the qualities of the upper one lie within the lower one. What does it mean that specifically because the upper one hid himself, he can go down to the lower one in the part that holds it? Meaning that they have a lack. It turns out that these vessels of the upper one have an equivalence with the lower one. Meaning, like there is no vitality for the lower one, there is also no vitality in the upper qualities. Meaning, there is no taste in Torah and Mitzvot, which are lifeless. Torah and Mitzvot refer to our whole understanding about spirituality. And in spirituality, it seems like, yes, it's more than this world, but not that this is the degree that determines everything, and there's everything I need there for me. And then specifically because of that, there's room for choice, meaning the lower one has to say, man has to say, that this whole concealment that he feels is because the upper one respected himself for the purpose of the lower one, meaning that it's not that in spirituality there's nothing, the Creator is so weak that He doesn't want to show Himself. Rather, all the concealments, it's to allow me a place of choice. This means
2: that is, whatever taste he feels, so he says, that is, it is not his fault that he does not feel the taste of vitality. Rather, in his view, there is really no vitality in spirituality. So, what do we have to do? Here is the action that we have to do. Without this action, we will never rise from one degree to the next, never. We will remain a beast. A beast from the day it's born until it dies, it's the same, right? As we say, one-day-old calf is considered an ox. If a person overcomes and says that the bitter taste he finds in these nourishments, meaning he doesn't see anything in the upper one, he's not so impressed, are only because he does not have the proper vessels to receive the abundance. Because these his vessels are to receive and are to bestow, and he regrets that the upper one had to hide himself, for which the lower one can slander. A person curses this state, he doesn't agree with it, he's in despair. In short, he's not happy that he has this meeting, this rendezvous with the upper one. The matter of ascent means that the upper one can show the lower one the merit and the pleasure that exists in the vessels of a chaf that the upper one can reveal. Thus, from the perspective of the lower one, it follows that he raises the galgal tanaim of the lower one. But by this itself, the lower one sees the merit of the upper one. It follows that the lower one ascends together with the achab of the upper one. If the lower one is willing to annul himself towards the achab of the upper one, the upper one begins to raise him. What does it mean to raise him? There are no ups and downs like in an elevator. Rather, the galgal tanaim of the lower one, the upper one that are in the lower one, they begin to shine. The upper one, according to the degree of the annulment of the lower one, as much as the lower one can agree with him, by that he already begins to shine, to open himself up towards the lower one. And then the lower one sees that indeed, in the upper one, there are all of the feelings for it. All the answers for whatever questions he had. Thus, when the lower one sees the greatness of the upper one, by this itself, the lower one grows. However, initially, the lower one is fit to receive only katnut, smallness, infancy, to annul himself, to be as small with respect to the greater one. When gadlut in the upper one appears to the lower one, a dispute between right and left emerges in the lower one, meaning between faith and knowledge. Well, this is already another stage, the way he comes from the fact that he annuls towards the upper one to his own gadlut. So this is the work of the field that Rabash wrote about here in the book, how to invert my desire to become the desire of the upper one, each time to accept the reason of the upper one. And in this way, a person grows. Yes?
1: How do I know that it's the upper one?
2: How do you know it's the upper one? We say that all of our advancement is through the reforming light. You are now studying a book. They give you from above a point in the heart by which you are drawn to something which is outside of this world. You receive a drive to discover something. And you see that in this world there is no feeling for it. People shift from a desire for money, honor, knowledge, to all kinds of desires. They think that by them they can fulfill themselves. Eventually they reach a state where it's clear to them that their feeling is by the fact that we have to attain, what am I living for? What is the reason for our life? This is already the efficiency for the source of the light, for the Creator. And with this deficiency, you come, the deficiency itself brings a person to the right place to study and the correct books. If you will take some other books, you won't feel that in that book you receive some response, some answer. This is how it is according to that point in the heart, what we call according to the soul. This is why it is written, a person studies only in the place where his heart desires. This is the test. Are you now addicted to books about medicine? Go study medicine. But you come for the Torah. It's a sign that you already have a point that belongs to the Torah. But they give you the point in the heart, you know.

I need to gradually reach the point where my request will be compatible with the upper force, what the upper one wants to give me. That I will want what the reason of the upper one also wants with respect to me. This means that I need to gradually scrutinize for myself what exactly I need to ask from the book, from the study. And here I have to listen to the Kabbalists. If I will ask according to what I want now, I want to devour this whole world. And also, I don't know what the next world is, but I want it also. This is how I will always want and want and want. But to go according to the reason of the upper one, I have to start to ask to know what is the upper one. If you now think about the upper force, you think about the fact that he's great, he's giving, he has everything, and knowledge, eternity, wholeness. But you, when you think about yourself, that you want to come closer to him, you want to rise up, you don't think that an ascent upwards or coming closer to the upper one means acquiring the qualities of the upper one. You think that by that you will receive more. You will be filled more. You don't think that coming closer to the upper one means giving more, making more concessions. We can't think that way. That is the problem. That your request, while you're studying, you're not asking for the reforming light. You're asking that it will come and fill you, according to how you understand that it owes you, seemingly. This means that we ask from the light that comes, not the light of correction, but fulfillment. And that is not going to come, because first the light of Absag has to come, as we learn, to correct the vessels. Later on will come the filling that will fill them. That's the only order. It's impossible any other way. If first the light of the filling will come, you will feel greater darkness than now, because you won't have the clothing of chasadim, the clothing of the intention in order to bestow. You won't have that. This is why we have to ask for the correct thing. And then your desire will be precisely like his desire. And this is where our work should be, meaning to constantly interpret correctly what is the upper one. The upper one means to bestow. What does that mean that I want to get closer to him, that I need to accept, to receive his mind of bestowal? And this is in contradiction to me. So how will I do it? So I ask for it during the study. During the study, I ask that I'll be given a little bit of a mind, a little bit of a feeling to understand what does it mean to bestow, simply out of lack of choice. Otherwise, I'll never come to know the upper one. How do I measure it? You measure it according to your ability to annul towards the reason of the upper one compared to your previous reason. It's related to the group. Why? Because the group helps you to get to know better how much you don't want to bestow, how much you can't think about the other one. And then you seemingly come with a more clear, scrutinized deficiency to the study. All the things we do, dissemination, all kinds of groups, all kinds of things, it is all in order to sit next to the book now and for us to have the right intention towards that reforming light, how it will come to us. If my request is according to what it needs to bring me, it will come, truly. But if my desire is about fish and it brings me meat, yeah, then it simply doesn't help me. It doesn't enter the same vessel. It doesn't correct me. How do I know it's the book?
look.

0: The correct book. A person learns only when his heart desires, according to the heart only. Only according to the heart. According to what else can you... You want to just trust me? There are others like me. People who are even more important and greater than me. So you will trust someone else, so then you can believe each and every one. Well, what are you going to do? Or maybe follow your own mind. What do you know? You yourself know that yesterday I thought this way, today I think this way. So according to what will I scrutinize? How will I check? According to what will I choose? This means to listen to someone on the outside. I don't want to do it. Maybe they're wrong. As great as they are, it doesn't matter. Maybe they're wrong. Maybe for myself, who am I? I'm also wrong all the time. So what am I left with? Only to follow the heart. Not his mind, not my mind, but only follow the heart. This is what is written. A person studies only in a place where his heart desires, where truly from the place where the question about the existence comes, what is the point in our life? If some book gives you an answer for it, but truly investigate it all the way. Don't lie to yourself without any compromises. If it gives you an answer, then you should be with that book. It could be that after a few months, you'll find out that we're done. This book doesn't shine to me anymore with this answer or what is the reason for our life. So go to another book and replace it. This is why we need each time to check our heart. And as much as what we're studying is suitable for our heart. It's all only about the correction of the heart, no more. In everything else, we're beasts. We cannot change. Not in our character, not in anything. Only the correction of the heart. This is why each time you will need a new book. Or in the same book, if your heart changes, you'll discover that the book is always new. Each time you will begin to see new things in the same book.
1: What is that heart where I have to feel that I'm on the right track?
0: I'm trying to explain to you. There is no test. You realize there's no test. A person stands just like that in the middle of the world and he has no way to check which way to go, what to do. Because if he takes something, then he has exhausted his choice. According to what can you check? So the Torah itself advises us, and indeed according to nature, this is how it happens, that person, bit by bit, according to his development, according to the development of his desire, comes to that place where he can feel the desire. He can feel his desire in the meantime, not by acquiring screens, acquiring the upper degrees, but his desires are still about whatever we have in this world, right? He develops from a desire for money, honor, knowledge. Then he is still looking for a place where he can fill himself in places that are suitable for that. But if he is already with the point in the heart, a deficiency opens up for him which is beyond those deficiencies, then he searches accordingly. And he doesn't find a place, or he does find a place, that's already... Don't look at our bodies. Look at the soul. That you have such a field. It's like a magnetic field or an electrical field. There are no bodies. There's no corporeality. There's only a field. And our soul, the point in the heart, according to its potential, its charge that it has within it, it's now the charge that it has in it. It's now searching according to the law of equivalence of form in what place it will be in equivalence of form with this field. Do you understand that? So, this is how a person goes. And the fact that we perform all kinds of actions, it's a result of how the soul is constantly moving through this field. It's the relation between the potential in the field and the charge of the soul. And our body only performs these external movements. That's it. This is why the most important for us is to understand what is the upper one, what is our desire, and this is, and by scrutinizing that bit by bit, each time we reach a place that is more and more correct for the root of our soul. This is actually what a person has to do while he is clothed in the body. But throw away this body, imagine to yourself only what I'm telling you in this field and this charge. You have to reach the root of the soul. This means the highest, greatest place where we will have equivalence of form with this field. If you reach that place, then you reached your root in Adam HaRishon. This whole field is, all in all, the soul of Adam HaRishon. And you have to attach yourself to this place in his body, similarly, right in this field from where your soul comes. This is what you need to do through your efforts now, while you're still alive also in this world. That is all. This is why we say, where's his heart? Wants to study, to take books where it speaks more about the purpose of creation and not some books that speak about those same things, but in externality. The technique here is simple. There are no complicated things here. Only two things, this field, which is the creator, and I'm this soul, this charge, that is searching for where is my point of adhesion with the Creator. That is all. So there is no other test. But I asked Rabash also from where I was 32, 33 years when I came to him. Beforehand, I was also searching for 5 years already. From about the age of 28, I started to search here in Israel, in practice. So you also asked him like that, directly. You open up these books for me, you start to talk to me, you're great, it's true, you're very wise. You could be a psychologist even though you didn't study psychology. How do you know all of that? But let's say, you know, everything is fine, but how do I know that nevertheless what I'm studying is what I need? So that's the answer that I received. Go check somewhere else and come back if it is. There is no other answers. All the other answers simply dictate to you to do something while erasing your free choice.
1: You said that above reason, even if I see what I disagree with the upper one, I still have to do it. But at some point it becomes artificial.
0: So you're saying as follows. You're saying, but if you now told me that I have to check everything in my heart, not to believe everyone, and a few minutes ago you said that we have to go above reason, meaning that nevertheless we have to take the reason of the upper one. Where am I in that? And where is the reason of the upper one? So I have to believe the upper one. The problem is not to believe the upper one. The problem is, the choice, it's not in that. By you wanting to advance, you constantly learn where you are and who you are, because the reforming light always shines to you more and more. You more and more disagree with the upper one. You disagree with him inside of your will to receive. And along with that, inside the point in the heart, you begin to understand. If you disconnect from your body, you disconnect from your desire, right? You begin to understand that it is more correct. So inside, you begin to have a struggle already between the mind and the heart, between bitter and sweet versus true and false. And then you start to have this friction here, which is called the true choice, according to go according to what? According to the feeling or the understanding, And then above reason means to go according to the truth, even though it feels bitter in my vessels. We'll talk more about that. There is such subtlety here that it is impossible to express, and a person cannot understand yet if he doesn't have the inner vessels, he doesn't have the inner preparation. You see, what you didn't understand yesterday, you understand it today. It's not because you became wiser. The heart became more, how can I say it, more refined. There are more parts, there are more elements inside the heart that can grasp it. This is how it truly is, like in an embryo. From the drop of semen, it begins to be a body, right? Until truly, what is the difference? Everything exists in the semen as well, in the seed, but through the body is bigger and more intricate inside. So then we can understand more. This is what is done from the point a soul is made. So what are we studying now? Let's share in our impressions from the lesson, and what do we take from it for implementation in the 10?
1: Well, we see that these lessons of more than 20 years ago carry so much force, so much wisdom. I remember from this lesson mostly the matter of scrutiny and what it means to go above reason, what it means to draw the light that reforms, and many other things.
0: Wow. Truly. We had some obstructions now, but Rabbi is truly teaching us what we first have to think about during the study. How we should arrange things, what do we have to think about, and in truth, I'm really excited with all of my heart. First of all, that I'm sitting with the friends who really give me the possibility to be with them.
1: Yes, my summary is that Rav basically spoke about faith below reason and within reason and above reason, and that was the whole lesson was revolving around that. So how can we truly follow to what do we follow to reach reason, faith above reason? How do we have faith in the sages to acquire a higher mind? And he also said this whole choice comes from the point in the heart, what a person wishes, what his heart wishes.
0: Yes, and also that a man is like a charge, like an electron inside of an electrical field. And inside his field, he finds his place according to his charge, according to the measure of his charge. It's an interesting thing because the article itself speaks about the field blessed by the Lord, etc. So later on, he talks about the connection between the upper one and the lower one and how the Ahab of the upper one is inside the Galgal Tanaim of the lower one. And the Galgal Tanaim of the lower one is inside of the Ahab of the upper one. He talks about the transition. So that a person, wherever he is, that's where he is. But there is also the state of the upper one. So when he's in the state of the upper one, the whole world is revealed to him anew as something completely different. So what is the challenge? The challenge is to understand this transition between the lower one and the upper one. This transition is what the wisdom of Kabbalah explains so beautifully. There, actually, are all the issues, all the discernments are in this transition between the lower one and the upper one. So Rav explained to us the mechanism of the Ahab of the upper one that is inside of the Galgal Tainaim of the lower one. It's really fascinating. On the one hand, it's a very emotional wisdom. On the other hand, it's also very scientific, very precise.
2: Yes,
1: how important is man's environment? How important is the choice that man makes every day? In that place where a person gives importance and greatness, how he develops in this environment, how he realizes himself. This is what determines what he will be tomorrow. This determines his future. To choose an environment is a necessity of our life. Because the place I invest in today, where I see greatness, importance, and I'm just giving loves there, there I don't see the importance. There I only develop. So we have to choose an environment in every moment in our life.
0: Yes, I'll continue what the friend said. What I remember is that we have to annul before the upper one, and then he elevates you. Also, Rav said that this method gives a person free choice to choose the environment where he will advance.
1: Yeah, I also grasped that, caught that principle that what we know, we even better appreciate the matter of the environment, that without the environment, we really have nothing to do here.
0: Yes, enter the resolution, this whole thing about faith above reason, that there is no way for a person.
1: We'll move to the next part of the lesson.

0: חברים יקרים, נזכיר שוב, בכל שבת בבוקר נלמד עם הרבש.
1: Dear friends, I would like to remind you again, every Saturday morning we're going to study with Rabash from Tess, Volume 2, Part 6. Before we enter the study, let's hear Rav explains the importance of Part 6.
2: It's a very important part, very internal. I'd say that it's in the center of all the 16 parts of Tess. Why? Because it discusses the topic of the beginning of the connection, the system of the connection between the vessels of the created beings that still didn't come into the light, and the Creator. And here we can start understanding the form of connection, the need for connection, what happens to the vessels that want to connect, what qualities they need to have, that they need to be equipped with, and how the Creator relates to them, how they should relate to the Creator, and what exactly this connection that we're going to learn about throughout this part connects them in a way

0: There's shattering, rejection, a lack of reception of one part on account of the other part. We already start seeing here the contradicting qualities between these and those. And here's where we start seeing creation, the forces of creation that are in it, and how we need to understand it and bring it into connection and balance through connection to mutuality above all the contradicting forces. That's why this part is very important. We will try to study it as much as we can understand it and feel it. Usually, we don't go, it's not too easy to go through. Usually, it takes a few years. You study it, then you let go, then you come back, then you let go again. That's how we used to do it with the Rabash too. But there's people that get it easily, and there are some people that it's difficult for them to grasp this, and it doesn't mean anything on the general advancement of people on their spiritual process and the general inner correction of the soul. But still, we need to learn it and to try somehow to adapt ourselves to what we're going to learn about. What else can I say? There are parts of this that are completely not clear. There's parts that are grasped easily. And this is how we're going to see it. The main thing is to understand in a general way what we're talking about. What Bala Sulam and all the Kabbalists, actually the Ari, in his Tree of Life, wants to explain to us. What connection has to become between the created beings and the Creator through the system called the world of Nikudim, that actually it's talking about here in this part. I'd say that this, for the first time in this world, in studying the spiritual system, we meet the responses of the created being, the world of Nikudim, on the bestowal from the Creator, the light of Ein Sof. That it'll be clear to us, as much as they both come from distant opposite places, and these have to still connect with those in a mutual connection in order to reach the end of correction, to the complete connection. So the beginning of this connection starts, well, you could say that in the light of, in the world of Ein Sof, where the restriction took place and the screen reflected light, the coming out of the Patsufim of the world of Adam Kadmon. But here, we are already talking about the response of the lower one, the created being, on the upper one's bestowal, the Creator. That's why it's very important for us to understand these principles. Whatever won't be clear, you can ask. We're going to enter this with patience and try to may all hope as friends, and this way all of us advance. It's not too bad if you don't understand it so much and you can't grasp it from the beginning. There are people that instantly get into this study. There are people that can't understand it for a long time. And they hear no more than that. But gradually it all works out. Because we are starting to touch the structure of our soul. Here it's not a soul yet. It's still not the world of Atzilut. We still don't have all the vessels and actions and components of the soul of Adam. But still, it's a preparation. It's elements of the inner spiritual structure we have.
1: We are learning from the study of the Ten Sefirot, volume 2, part 6, page 395 in the Hebrew edition. Words of the Ari, starting from item number 5. Let's get into the lesson with Rabash. Well, let us learn item 5. First, the tastes of Sag were extended. What are the tastes of Sag? Which is a chab through its tabor. The tastes are the emanator from the coarseness of two and below, which is a chab through its tabor. The taste did not expand more than the tabor. Afterwards, it did not bring out the rest of the phases, that is the world of Nekudim. It did not bring them out. Since they are clothed inside Ma and Bon. Here we need to explain as follows. For the tastes expanded, it did not yet bring out the rest of the phases, meaning the world of Nikudim. Why? First, there needed to be an action where the Sag would expand below the Tabu into Ma and Bon. This is what he says, since they are clothed inside Ma and Bon. First, the vessels of Sag had to expand below the Tabu and fill the empty vessels of Galgalta. As the lights of the general Ab, of which only the Se'arot are extended from the Ab of the general Ab, became revealed. The rest of them are concealed inside the general Sag. These words are very difficult to explain. What does he say here? First, the taste of Sag were extended, which is Ahab, through its tabo, meaning that initially, before the branches of the general Sag emerge, meaning the world of Nikudim, that is the Sa'ot of the Rosh and Dikna, the tastes, the Amim of Sag emerged, which are the level of Bina and Zon, the level of Ahab from Bina and below, which are the phase of direct light and mercy. Why the taste expanded only through its tabu? He says, see there, he writes, he says, there is also the phase of male there, which is phase three of clothing, whose level is up to Chokhmah. And yet, even though there is phase three of clothing there, it should have been Ab. Nevertheless, he calls the Patsuf not by the name 3, Ab, but by the name of Bina, and below by the name of Ahab. Why? Because primarily the light and the level are regarded as the face of female, not from the point of view of clothing, which is male. Since the whole expansion into the goof is only from the phase of female, from the quality of coarseness, which has phases of coarseness of extension. And it says the female has only the level of Ahab from Bina and below, which is the level of Bina. Therefore, it is called Ahab. And the reason it ends in the Tabu has already been explained there at length. What does he tell us here? In this passage, he wants to explain what the Ari says, that the tastes of Sag, Teamim, are called Ahab. But we learned, what are tastes, Teamim? The first expansion. And we learned that in the first expansion, there is phase 3 of clothing, which is called Chokhmah. So why does the Ari say it is Ahab? Answer. Since clothing has no expansion in the goof, primarily what we speak of, what is revealed in actuality in the goof. Therefore, the main expansion is only from the quality of coarseness. And since its coarseness is only phase 2, which is Bina, therefore he says it has Ahab, meaning from Bina and below, but he does not explain Ab. Why? Because that is not the main part of the degree. And what we say, that it also has Ab in the goof level, phase 3 of clothing, this is only a quality of incorporation, where 2 incorporates with phase 3. Therefore, when phase 2 expands, phase 3 also shines there. But the main expansion is 2. Now, why do the tastes, the teamim, expand only through the tabu? This has already been explained there. Because of this incorporation of clothing, it caused it to be able to expand further than Ab itself. What is written above? Afterwards, it did not bring out the rest of the phases. Why? Since they are clothed inside Ma and Bon. What does he tell us? Where is it called Ma and Bon? Below the tabu. What does he say above? Where do they expand? Through the tabu. What does he say? Since they are clothed inside Ma and Bon. The meaning of these words has no connection. Next he says, as the light of the general Ab, of which only the Seot that are extended from the Ab of the general Ab became revealed. The rest of them are concealed inside the general Sag. What does he say? What connection is there between these matters? Let us see what he explains below. They are clothed inside Ma and Bon. Therefore, did not bring out the rest of the phases. So are the words of the Ari. And it has already been explained above. For Ab did not return and fill the vessels that were emptied from the tabu and below in the inner Ak once more. Because Ab does not have a screen on phase 4. If so, who would go down below the tabu and see what it has to receive? It does not have the force of the screen to say what I can aim, I do not want to receive, even though I desired. Therefore, it was forbidden for it to descend below the tabu. And therefore, it cannot shine from the tabu down, which is the place of phase 4. Since it cannot aim on it in order to bestow. Therefore, it is called 10 Sfirot of Siyum, the ending, which says, I do not want to receive. Why? Since it cannot aim in order to bestow. Thus, the vessels of Zon that are found in the inner Ak, from the Tabo down, remained without lights. Ab did not fill them. However, afterward, when Parzuf of Sag expanded, its nine lower sfirot, called Nekudot of Sag, which have only the level of the light of Binah, and the light of Ab, phase three of clothing, is no longer there, since on this light, on Binah, there was no restriction, because they are not involved in reception. They descended below the Tabu of Ak and filled the light of Zon that are there with light. It is written that it did not bring out the rest of the phases below the tastes of Sag, which are the lower nine sfirot of Sag, says they are clothed inside mind-bone. What does he say? This means, as explained, that the lower nine sfirot of Sag are clothed in Zon that are below the Tabu of the inner Ak, which are called Ma and Bon. And remember these words for the matter of the clothing of the lower nine sfirot of Sag in the inner Ma and Bon, that is said is fundamental for everything that happens in the world of Nekudim. Also here, doesn't explain further. Five. First, the tastes of Sag were extended, which is a hop through its taboo. Afterwards, while there were only tastes, Tamim, it did not bring out the rest of the phases, which phases the world of Nekudim that is brought out afterwards. Why? Why did there first need to be an illumination of the second restriction? Therefore, first the Nekudot of Sag had to descend below the Tabu, and they clothed themselves, since they are clothed inside mind bone, below the Tabu of Ak. And afterward they ascend back, and afterward the world of Nekudim emerges. So, as the lights of the general Ab, of which only the Se'arot that are extended from Ab of the general Ab became revealed, and the rest of them are concealed inside the general Sag. What's he saying? We are speaking of the taste of Sag, Tamim. And he tells us that they expand through the taboo. How can it bring out below the taboo? It has nothing there. We learn that after the Nekudot of Sag descended below the Tabu of Ak and mingled with the Ma and Bon of Ak, through this the second restriction occurred. Afterwards, when the last phase ascends to the Rosh of Sag, it is lost. There was a coupling in the Einaim. There, Sag is coarseness of two. Here, there was coarseness of one. And the lower hay in the Einaim. From the Einaim upward emerged the Rosh of the degree. From the Einaim downward, the Guf of the degree. And since that the restriction is not apparent in it, therefore he calls it by the name of Se'arot, meaning the new degree. The new coupling that was in the Rosh of Sag on phase two of clothing and phase one of coarseness is not apparent in Sag itself, but is considered as Se'arot, in the order of Se'arot. Now, above the Naim, above the place of the coupling, which is called the Rosh of the degree, is called Se'arot of Ab. Why? We shall see shortly. And below the Enaim, below the place of the coupling, it is called the general Sag. The question is, if the coupling was on two of clothing and phase one of coarseness, why does he call above the Enaim the general Ab? And below the Enaim, the general Sag. And then Well, first, I will arrange the source, and then we can.

0: and the result. What am I saying here? What did I explain here? Since above the place of the coupling, it is called Rosh. There are no restrictions apparent there. It turns out that the Seot of the Rosh received, they are like the taste, the Amim of Sag, meaning Ab, where this coupling neither adds nor detracts for them. That is, just as I learned that the coupling in the Rosh of Galgalta on coarseness of phase 3, from which Ab emerges, how do I call the place of the coupling in above Ab, or is it Rosh of Galgalta? Rosh of Galgalta. Similarly here, when I say coupling was made on phase 2 of clothing and phase 1 of coarseness from the Enaim upward, it's called Rosh, which Rosh, this is the Ab of the Teamim of Sag, the upper phase 3 of clothing and phase 2 of coarseness.
1: Let's go to the next part and sing a song first.

0: Shalom, ahuvim.
1: Hello, beloved friends. We are continuing the process we started last week. We're awakening from below, we called it. And today, the awakening from below, the foundation we're going to strengthen in our spiritual life is the 10, strengthening our 10. So we saw a few weeks ago that while all of us together in the whole world Kli are doing an action like the 10th Congress, we get a spiritual push and a huge ascent, and we want to ride that wave. So when strengthening the 10s today, we're going to try to talk about a few things. We don't have a lot of time. We want to speak about the head of the 10, then about the weekly meeting that we'd like every 10 to have, Yeshivat Chaverim, a meal of friends, something that the great light and warmth and closeness that we felt in the Congress, it will live in the 10 like the weekly fountain, and search for more things that can strengthen us. We're going to start everything by a short talk with Rav from September 4th, 2023, a six-minute talk. A person takes with him only what he did in the 10th. Clip number one, please.
2: Friends will come every morning, 15 minutes before the

0: This is sit together, go over the material.
1: I've seen that.
0: There are turns that organize here, they translate, they're active. There are turns who do it to just awaken envy in other turns. Is that okay to give such examples?
1: Of course. I'll tell you even more. When a person dies, except for what he did in the ten, he doesn't take anything else with him. Only that. Now, you look, what did you do? That is what you are taking with you. Tell me. No.
0: This is spicy, what you said. Wait, what do you mean, what you did in the ten?
1: How much they helped them connect, and I connected with them. How many steps ahead did we take towards the purpose of creation together? It tried. Even if we didn't go, if you just try, that's what you have. If you die, that's the calculation. Because really, as much as it might not seem so important, maybe, but this is what's left of a person. This is what's left of a person in this world towards the next world.
0: A man who comes to the lesson, it doesn't invest in the ten, but he sits in the lesson. He hears, he reads Rabash. Nothing is left for him for the next world?
1: Nothing.
0: A person who invests in dissemination, he gives his life to dissemination, helps, contributes, is not recorded for him anything?
1: No.
0: So what's actually recorded for a person?
1: As much as he worked to connect between people.
0: The action for connecting people is carried out during the lesson, in my attitude and my concern for the ten?
1: Yes.
0: And outside of the lesson, what's recorded for me?
1: How much you're working towards that, according to your time, your state. I can't say. But your concern is connection. Look what they're writing. This is what's left from your whole life.
0: But is it possible a person is here 20 years and he doesn't accumulate anything?
1: No.
0: You said in the lesson that we're like children who are waiting to receive a blow and that will aim us forward, like mother who aims us.
1: Yeah.
0: How to change that so it's not the blow that will aim me, but the goal will aim me?
1: You need to stabilize yourself, to organize a blow for yourself.
0: Which blow? How?
1: You have a lot of articles. You know how to appreciate each thing.
0: How to replace the blow that comes to me from behind. And to some extent, it's good for me. It's convenient because it aims me in the end. How to turn it into a purposeful blow.
1: A purposeful blow is the society that presents the goal for you and where they are and where you are.
0: And the blow is what? The pain? The gap between me and them?
1: Envy. Envy, lust, and honor, but envy is the main.
0: And if I don't envy them, it's a sign I'm not working?
1: Right, yes.
0: So if what's left from this life is only your connection in the ten, your efforts to connect them,
1: yeah.
0: How do you check if you're actually doing such a thing?
1: As much as you caused people that yearn for the goal to be together and close to the goal, that is a summary of your work.
0: How do I make them, cause them? What does it mean to cause them to be together?
1: You cause them to advance to the Creator, to the purpose of creation, to connect all of the souls into one soul that the Creator purposely broke.
0: So if each one of us had a spiritual development index, would that be the only thing that considers a rising index? The rest is not considered like that?
1: Right.
0: So why are we doing all the rest?
1: What is all the rest?
0: I don't know. We're doing a lot of things. We work in dissemination, many things.
1: Everything is around this.
0: But in dissemination, I don't connect my 10.
1: Still, it's in the same direction of bringing everybody into connection.
0: Okay, so in conclusion, when you die, they check only if you engage the connection in the 10?
1: Mainly, yes.
0: And how do I know if I'm in the right direction?
1: Hey, you will be told.
2: Adam met.
0: Person dies, and other than what he did in the 10, he's taking nothing with him, only that. Person dies, and other than what he did in the 10, he takes with him nothing, only that. Now, look and see what you've done that you will be taking with you. Tell me. So we want to talk about a very special exercise that entered the life of our tens, the head of the ten. It's beautiful to see how each time gradually more organs, more states open up for us. Beautiful things in our ten that help us realize the connection with the upper one. And it's beautiful to see how Rav's advice enter our lives. It starts like a tiny drizzle, then a rain, then a storm, then a downpour. Then you begin to hear him. Then you see that everything that he gives us is in the sources. And we got this exercise called Head of the Ten, and we've been doing it for a few weeks already. And it's important for us to together to see where we are, have a little status check. Where is each ten at to share some impressions so it will strengthen us as a society? So let's enter the first workshop question. Let's say, how do we summarize what we've gone through so far with respect to the head of the ten? The idea is we want to get the most spiritual benefit of this structure of a ten with a head. We want to see which insights, which new ideas we get from this exercise. So let's summarize a workshop. How do we summarize what we've been through thus far regarding the head of the 10? If our 10 hasn't started working on this exercise called head of the 10, then we will talk and ask ourselves, why? We'll scrutinize together, why haven't we done it? And how do we start realizing the exercise called the head of the 10? 5 minutes.
1: Okay, so I have an intense scrutiny about this. Also, it changes every week because also the character of the head of the ten changes. And I guess this journey of the head of the ten has waves. How to nod towards a friend. Let's say if someone is less active from day to day, or what I would have been doing as the head of the ten. Or to nod before the head of the ten, just to lower your head. In moments of decisions that I resist and so on.
0: Okay, to summarize, we started the exercise not that long ago.

0: exercise, think about it, and we grow the importance for it. And here's our head of our tent.
1: I think the head of the ten gives the importance of the work between us and the connection between us and the love between us need to be in it constantly with your hand on the pulse on what's happening in the ten. What could we maybe change or... Well, briefly, things that are very important, what we cook in the ten itself. I'm the head this week, and for me, it's very important. Here, Rav was saying how the whole life of a person should be in the ten. So all the thoughts, all the... I think it's all only in the ten.
0: First of all, I don't think we got to such a high level, as Rav says, when you feel the head of the ten and the work of the ten is like that, and that's everything you take with you when you die to such an extent. I think what I noticed is that the whole ten maybe focuses on a topic, every head focuses on a topic that's important to him. But I don't feel yet the interaction between the head of the ten and the ten itself. You feel as if there's not enough mutual work. Each part works by itself. What else to add? I think we still need to work. Improve this topic. This thing called the head of the ten. The role is still not felt.
1: No doubt that whoever did it already, whoever did it has discernments about the week. The more he's more present, he has more discernments. That's the reality. What can you do? The more you invest, the more you're concerned. Whoever did the exercise, we summarize on Thursdays. That's our weekly meeting. And the friend said that it's in your thoughts. It's escorting the friend during that week, that the head of the ten, what helps him strengthen some inner connection towards the ten. And again, the more a person does it, so it's deeper in him. I guess what we need to strengthen in us more is the concern of whoever isn't the head towards the head, to think about and to make sure he succeeds, to be in the right good thoughts and the direction that might help him do that duty stronger.
0: Yeah, I like the exercise of raising the greatness of the head, because I think it's the job of each friend in the tent to make the head bigger. Otherwise, it will not be a tent. And it's not clear to me what is the role of the head of the tent in principle. Is the head, should the head care about friends who you don't see for a few days already? during the morning lesson, so we won't get a situation where friends disappear.

0: That's it. I didn't hear all of Rav's conversations on this topic. So we need to raise the importance of the head of the ten. And this picture that Zev outlined, I treat it very seriously, not jokingly.
1: Okay, friends, so we heard a bit. We started summarizing it, seeing what the status is in this exercise of the head of the ten. And the nice thing is that every ten does it in their own unique way. And we want to hear and incorporate the sermons you got from the exercise, what you learned about friends, about the ten. Maybe ideas, special ideas that came in certain tens during the exercise. Maybe you came across some challenges or question marks. So it's also something we can scrutinize. Now it's the time for incorporation. We can incorporate together. So let's start hearing the friends here and in the world. Let's see the question marks. So hands and question marks.
0: We noticed something beautiful happening, because in the ten, naturally, there are friends who are more active, more who take the initiative, who move things forward, and there are friends who are less like that. It's less in their nature to push, to initiate. And we noticed that suddenly when there's a head of the ten, and if it's a person that was doing less before, suddenly he begins to push and initiate. He gives tasks. He gives great force to the ten. This exercise is wonderful.
2: It's
1: an amazing exercise. It adds so much to the ten. And even if it causes resistance, you jump over the resistance and you do the exercise, and it's completely spiritual. It's an amazing addition.
3: Глава десятки полностью зависит от десятки, от того, насколько десятка поднимает и делает важность того, чтобы десятка была десяткой.
0: The head of the ten depends on the ten completely, and to the extent that he works in the ten raises the importance of being a ten. So it's not that there's one great person there who's the head of the ten. The whole ten, it builds the head of the ten. It builds him. This is a very interesting exercise.
1: Yes, friends. The exercise of the head and the ten really strengthened us. Friends that are active in the morning lesson became a lot more humane and good to everybody. They were also concerned about the friends that come less. So it's also a question, as much as the head of the ten has to help the friends that are having troubles.
4: L'chaim, Avram.
5: Ken, ani rotze bemet leodot.
0: I want to thank for this exercise. I feel like it's not an exercise. It's going to be part of our lives in the ten. And we felt immediately that this process is we shall do and we shall hear. We felt like we've earned the friends who are not with us 100%, or we wanted them to be with us. We suddenly felt them more with us. They brought their whole being into the role. The ten allowed them to enter. We allowed them to enter, and they wanted to enter. They pushed themselves into the ten. This is blessed. And we annulled toward the head of the ten, because whatever he decided, we felt it came directly from the Creator. He's passing through him to us everything that's needed. Thank you to all.
1: We want to hear ideas, special things that happened in your 10 as a result of this exercise. Things you did or things you discovered. So please, friends, share so more tents can get more ideas from your what you went through.
0: I don't know how novel it is because it came from Rav, but there's someone to turn to. I didn't expect it, but a friend came to me, demanded. As we read it now, it made me acquire the knowledge of the upper one. We had to acquire something new together.
1: Yeah, dear friends, we are doing the exercise. According to Rav's clip that he gave the advice to someone, and he said, count how many times during the day are you thinking of the 10? When we started summarizing this exercise a few weeks ago, so we saw that what grew was the times we think of the 10, especially the head.
0: Thank you, friends. We had an idea at the beginning of the process. Maybe it could be beneficial to 10s who haven't started it yet. The exercise was for each friend to take a quality from another friend. And he wants to see how, with this quality, that friend can be the best, most amazing, wonderful head of the 10. So it gives great confidence to each friend that he can help the entire 10.
2: Shalom, chaverim. Anachnu davka baim im she'ela
1: li'tiatzu. We came with a question to hear your advice. Are 10 things that we should really discuss it in a physical meeting, how to do it, how to perform this exercise. And we see that it's going and becoming longer. So the question is, should we just enter this exercise without understanding it, or should we first learn it and then enter the exercise?
0: We are unanimous that you have to enter the exercise, read Rav's words, and then tell us how it's working. Good luck.
1: Yeah, continuing that, we are already in the 11th go-around, but we really were contemplating and we didn't reach a decision. And we saw we could discuss it forever. So if we just start, we'll become wiser.
0: Thank you. We also are grateful for the exercise. The first head of the 10 went over the document from the management shared. We recommend the 10s do it. We introduced a ceremony of exchanging the head, and the most powerful things were in the scrutiny of how does it feel, and then when the head of the 10 shares her experience and the process, and how do we feel it as a goof, as a body. These were the most powerful workshops, that the spiritual work is something you feel in your flesh.
1: The way I understood, maybe we started as an exercise, but it's a structure. It's a spiritual structure. This is what I understood. There's no 10 without a head. It has to be a head. I can say that I do consult with the head of the ten. If I'm contemplating something, I 100% take what he says. I trust them. I'm just used to asking Rav all the time. I had the opportunity. So now I'm asking the head of the ten. So obviously each one should decide. But I do get the advice. Clip number two.
0: What power does a single friend from the ten have to solve the ten's problems? From what? On whose authority? We chose one person out of ten. He has the authority.
1: He has the authority. He has the knowledge. And he has the obligation. The obligation to organize the ten.
0: But how is he more special than others?
1: Because they chose him.
0: The fact that we chose him, we give him the power and the authority.
1: Yes.
0: And he acquires a power he didn't have before?
1: No.
0: Meaning something new he has.
1: Yeah.
0: That's beautiful. Are we ready to try such a thing?
1: I think that it's not important if we're us or not. We have to want to advance.
0: But I don't understand why we can't get a decision from a discussion. Why do we need a head that will determine for everyone, and not that we will reach a common agreement, and this agreement will be our head?
1: Now, the fact that you choose someone special, by this, he already becomes the Rosh, the head.
0: And then everything he says, and we annul ourselves to it, it will be correct?
1: Then I can't say. Just keep going. But it's clear that for the group, all the friends of the group, his word is the word.
0: So, as we heard now from Rav, when you choose someone special, he becomes a head. And that's the feeling that exists in the air, that you are rewarded with being the head of the ten. You feel from above how the Creator fills you with forces, and he gives you the exact direction for what the ten needs. So we're moving to our next part in this weekly gathering, and we want to talk about specifically about those gathering of friends, the meals in the ten. It's not long ago. I mean, it seems like an eternity, but it's less than a month that we've gone through the Congress in the tents. And it was something that became a spiritual milestone for the vessel because we acquired it. It was a result of our exertion. We've done everything each and every ten experienced and felt about itself, and there's already an ability to taste it, a little bit of it, once a week, and that can take place during those weekly gatherings where you come to a certain warm atmosphere from the craziness of the week. The ten just stops, gathers, holds a gathering of friends or a Kabbalistic meal, or simply spends time together. And this, the warmth that is created in it, simply changes, advances. And this means it can be handled in any way you want, even if you have the ability to meet physically or not. And if life prevents you from meeting physically, so you can do it virtually. We are certain that each ten that observes this will feel the good result from that. And those who don't do it yet, without a doubt, if you go for it, it will change the life in your tent. And we wanted to have a general assembly where we would like to hear from tens who are observing this weekly gathering. How does it influence them? How does it advance them, builds them spiritually, builds a connection with the Creator for them? How this weekly gathering takes them from one week to the next. And we would like to hear tens, not only tens who are able to meet physically, but actually tens who meet virtually. But it's clear that there's a challenge that is beyond the norm. But so still, ultimately, we wish to reach a state where all the tens will have a weekly gathering. So let's hear in the General Assembly, what does the weekly gathering give us? How does it influence our connection between us, the connection with the Creator, and how does it advance us from week to week? Anyone wants to start? If there are no takers, we'll take Israel.
6: Thank
1: you, friends. The success of the Congress was really, it gave us a push that we felt the importance on meeting in a meal, in a connection. And now our weekly meeting is very strong. We come in happiness, have a meal and a connection, and it really helps us advance the connection and love between us.
7: All right, thank you, friends. You know, long before when we started meeting on one day for an hour or more, all of a sudden the 10 started coming together, closer together than ever before. The annulment on the individual level became more intense, and everybody started coming out of these meetings in the same framework, thought, desire, and it's been a beautiful ascension for the 10 as we are gathering more and more of our brothers together here in Florida. L'chaim.
4: Kazakhstan, Kyrgyzstan.
8: Спасибо, говорим.
0: Thank you, friends. Once a week, we hold a virtual meal Sunday evening for several months already. Friends from Petah Tikva give us a huge example. Friends gather around the tables at friends' homes. It's such a level of warmth that appears. You don't always attain it, but we try. You know, and the friends cry for joy, for the happiness of the connection between us. They don't want to part from each other. So thank you to the friends from Petah Tikva for everything you're giving. And we also try to meet physically whenever possible.
9: Hola, amigos. Gracias al Clima Mundial.
1: Hello, friends. Thank you to the World CLI. Thank you to the friends in Latin 11. We've been having meals for a long time already. We understood how important it is. We have a weekly meeting, a weekly Yeshivat Chaverim, and it really strengthened us, united us. We feel all the discernments are stronger. The love between us has developed amazingly. We always want to be together. In the Congress, we were 9 friends. Also in Petah Tikva, we were 8, and it really strengthened the 10. Every weekly meeting, we give more efforts. We give thanks to the Creator, and we advance from one week to the next. Thank you for the forces you're giving us to advance.
0: I wanted to ask who here in the study hall have a weekly gathering.
4: So
0: everyone who raised their hands, we have to be guarantors to the friends who still don't have a weekly gathering. It's our spiritual duty. We always talk about growing stronger as a group, or as this group, or that group, as a Petach Tikva group, and so on and so forth. Let's start by first ensuring that no 10 is left without a gathering. Kiev 3.
6: Привіт, друзі. Наша десятка Київ 3 проводить щотижневий.
1: Hello, friends. Our 10 Kiev 3 has a weekly 10 meeting already for 6 years. Usually, the friends on duty prepare an article and questions for a workshop. And every time we discover something new in the sources and the connection between us, it's the most important action of the 10 in the week. Without exaggerating, we all feel how it lifts us, every friend from the state they're in.
0: Rabash writes, the matter of the assembly of friends, when they gather, what should they discuss? Well, first, the goal must be clear to everyone. The gathering must yield the result of love of friends, that each of the friends will be awakened to love the other, which is called love of others. However, this is only a result. And to beget this lovely offspring, actions must be taken to produce the love. So one of the actions that we're discussing is this meal or weekly meal or gathering of friends that we have. So you want to have a workshop now? Let's scrutinize together how we plan or begin to plan and realize a weekly gathering of the 10. For those who didn't do it, what? When will we do it? How? Who will organize it? And 10s that are already having such a weekly meeting, they will scrutinize what can we improve about our weekly gathering in order to increase the spiritual benefit of it. So those who aren't having a meeting already will look into how they can realize it, begin to realize it, and those who are already doing it will look into how they can improve it. How much time? 5 minutes.
1: As a result of this lesson, I have an idea to prepare an organized lineup for our Yeshivot Chaverim. To have it organized with songs, clips of Rav, workshops, and I recommended it to my partner. I still didn't get an answer, but I think I know what it'll be.
0: Now that there was a conversation on the path with about what does a person take from this life when he passes. And Rav says it's the connection to Ten, what he did for the connection. So I thought about our Moti, who's in charge of this gathering every week. Beyond the morning lesson and the evening gatherings, I think this is the most important gathering of the week. And it's a gathering of connection. Anyone who invests in this gathering and its importance is rewarded with spirituality, really. And what we can improve is to raise the importance of the gathering and introduce more connection, more spiritual power into it.
1: Yeah, I really wait for these meetings. From the moment we finish it on Thursday, I'm already waiting for the next Thursday. Because we start with the meal and then we We have time to talk about all those topics that accumulated during the week. Very important topics. And really, to sit with the friends, it's like a Shivat Chavarim. You can really feel the friend when during the week you don't have time, but in the meeting it can. You implement all the things you wanted to say and bring to the friends.
0: First of all, we have two gatherings, not only one. One on Thursday, just with a meal, and Friday is just snacks, tasty morsels. And the principle in every gathering is to unite the friends, connect them in deeper connection, greater love. And throughout the week, what we learn with Rav and the friends, and here we actually realize the action. It's very practical. Together in the meal, together with raising a l'chaim, reading excerpts, all sorts of things. So I really love these gatherings. I'm happy that we have them. How to improve them? I would love to see more friends participate in those. Be truly the entire 10. At its fullest, to give us more power.
1: So I'll add that those two meetings we have, it's a tool to work with. For instance, this week, that we felt that we need to raise importance of the whole topic of the head of the 10, even though we're already doing it. That half the 10 already did it. Still, we felt that it's important to raise this. And we read the document of management about it. We read it as study materials, as content in our meetings. So actually, the meetings is a place to work, a place to scrutinize, a place to take decisions, to raise importance. It's also a place to give a friend that the friends that come less to the lessons, they still can come to the 10 and to not be disconnected. So it's like a thread that keeps them in the path.
0: Friends, yes, it was a question mark of what to do, how to do it. It should become clear that we are recommending now that every 10, whether virtual or physical or hybrid, no matter the form, will have at least one warm, heartfelt weekly gathering that will become a weekly anchor of the connection in the 10. And there's room to scrutinize everything, if it's about the head of the 10 or any other topic. This gathering is essential for each 10. And now we want to go to the last part, and we want to hear you, friends, in the whole around the world. What can we add to the lives of our 10s to advance spiritually? Maybe you have all sorts of ideas, and also individuals, even if you're not having a discussion about it. We want to hear, what can we add to the lives of our 10s in order to advance spiritually? The lives of the 10s in the 10s. What can we add to advance spiritually? So let's raise our hands and put up question marks and talk.
1: We had yeshivot chaverim usually at Fridays after the meal. We already came full, but thanks to the head of the 10 from the exercise, it already changed. It became Thursday because beyond each one wanting to bring their heart, so that he also prepares something for the friends. Drink, food, prepare something, you can feel the taste that every friend brought. It adds a lot because that's how we build the spiritual connection between us. It's not only food, so this addition really added a new quality.
0: Wonderful. More ideas? What more can we add to the life of the Ten to advance spiritually? It's a surprising question. Yeah, we weren't prepared for it. Udi?
1: We still didn't do it, but it's an idea I want to do.

0: I suggested split the 10 into couples and obligate them to talk every day. Because let's say I can go through the whole week, I feel dry, so I have workshops, I say things as a routine, but if I want to do a bit more, to produce a bit more, so it happens less. And I think if we're in couples, that they're obligated to do something, to talk, it'll bring more closeness.
1: Thank you. There are 10s who are already doing a variation of that exercise, so it's great. Mach 24.
0: Hello, dear friends. Every suggestion can serve us. So we thought that maybe every weekly meal, in order to add warmth, to combine more festive, fun content, that it won't be formal, more internal, to break the formality of this lineup.
2: Lev.
3: I have
1: a feeling, and from our experience, PT9, that when we gather to talk about the benefit of others, we had an opportunity to organize a lesson in the Congress. And that exercise, wow, brought such feeling, such importance, such connection between us. So maybe if H10 will connect in order to benefit, to improve the connection in other tents, once a month or once every 2 months. One 10 will organize a gathering of friends for another 10.
0: Earlier, Koka said that there are 10s that still don't have the weekly meeting or don't do the head of the 10. And he said that we have to be guarantors to one another. So I think what we could add is I felt myself helpless with Akoka's question, how we can be in such an avut. I think it's something we could add, to think how as a 10 we could be guarantors to the other 10, that will build us internally.
1: I think that each 10 needs to start specializing something that it's good at. It can advance us to the next degree and also provide envy to other 10s. We already recognize how each 10 has a unique tendency. It has to do with the connection between 10s, with leading meals, content, singing, special things like that. It can give a greater power to each one of the 10s.
4: So
0: after the last three friends, it made me get up. I also want to say about the connection between the 10s. I think it's the degree that is coming closer to us. And to start as a 10, make the first contact, I think we're ready for it.
1: Thank you. We're going to read excerpt number 2 from Baal HaSulam, the piece. Just before we read it, it's very moving to hear Rav say that you take with you only what you've done in the tent, nothing else. I think it's moving, it's exciting. It imbues you with responsibility. It's very precise. Except number two, the peace. All is ready for the feast, meaning for the true goal. And the sublime delight that is destined to emerge with the revelation of his purpose in creation, when all the trouble and toil and anguish that befall us over times and generations will seem like a host who greatly troubles himself to prepare a great feast for the invited guests. And he likens the anticipated goal that must finally be revealed to a feast whose guests attend with great delight.
0: Dear friends, tomorrow, Sunday, noon to 1:30, there'll be a special lesson on Kabbalistic music. We'll explain what it is and what it's unique, and Asaf Avidar, our friend, the musician, will be a guest and play melodies by Bala Sulam. So tomorrow on the Arvut system, everybody is welcome. Let's go to the meal, but sing a song first.

0: חברים יקרים, בוא נתרכז.
1: Dear friends, let us concentrate, aim ourselves.
0: יש לנו פה קטע.
1: We have an excerpt here.
0: בפעולה שלי כלפי החבר.
1: Rav said, in my action towards the friend, I give contentment to the Creator that is even greater than if I turn to Him directly. Again, Rav said, in my action towards the friend, I give contentment to the Creator even more than if I would have turned to Him directly. In this society, we have such a great opportunity, a gift that we received, that we can get out of ourselves, exit ourselves, and turn to the friends, and all ourselves to them, serve them, study with them, to love them eventually. This is the best way possible to turn to the Creator through the ten. We have merited friends. Thank you.
2: טוב חברים, יש לנו קטע מה...
1: Okay friends, we have an excerpt by Rabash, article The Prayer of Many. Rabash says, I wish to come to a state where I will have no care for myself whatsoever, but only for the Creator to have contentment. Again, item 11, Rabash, I wish to come to a state where I will have no care for myself whatsoever, but only for the Creator to have contentment. We've heard this sentence a lot of times. It's very difficult for the will to receive, to even read this excerpt, that I will have no care for myself whatsoever, but only for the Creator to have contentment. From the state we are in, with the help of God, truly, may we feel this state and reach it. It will be fantastic. We will sit in a meal, and we will do anything, everything, to give him contentment. L'chaim, friends.

0: וואו.
1: כל הזמן עלינו להגדיל.
2: Love. We must always raise our gratitude for that the Creator is taking care of us. We should always raise our gratitude for that the Creator is taking care of us. Let us take a few seconds, gather all our deficiencies to the Creator, and thank Him for taking care of us.
3: חברים יקרים, המפגש הבא שלנו בשעה רבע לארבע אחר הצהריים, הכנה לשיעור הצהריים.
4: Dear friends, our next meeting is at 3:45, preparation for the lesson.

0: Dear friends, in the first part of the lesson, we will study a lesson by Rav from February 1st, 2002. It is based on Rav Asher's article, What is the difference between a field and a man of the field in the work? You can find the article in the first volume of Rav Asher, page 605 in Hebrew. We will read the article together in the 10. We have 16 minutes, please. What is the difference between a field and a man of the field in a work? It is written in the Zohar, and Isaac loved Esau because he had game in his mouth. He wrote here, a skillful hunter, a man of the field. And it is written there, he was a mighty hunter. As there, it means that he was hunting people's minds and misleading them into rebelling against the Creator. So here, a man of the field means in order to rob people and to kill them. He is a man of the field because his inheritance is not in an inhabited place, but in a desolate place, in the desert, in the field. For this reason, he's called a man of the field. Concerning Isaac, we also see that it is written field, as it is written, and Isaac came out to wander in the field. Also, it is written about Jacob, and he said, Behold, the sand of my son is as the sand of the field that the Lord has blessed. We should understand the difference between the fields, where it was said about Esau, who is called a man of the field, that the Zohar interprets to rob people and to kill them, whereas concerning Isaac, it is written to wander in the field, which is a great thing. As our sages said, that Isaac established the afternoon prayer because of the verse, and Isaac went out to wander in the field. We should also understand why it is written about Jacob. Why is it written about Jacob that Isaac said, The scent of my son is as the scent of the field that the Lord has blessed. Therefore, we should understand the difference between a man of the field to wander in the field and the scent of a field. It is known that Malchut is called a field. Since Malchut has many changes because of the restriction, therefore, Malchut has many names, one of which is a field. When we speak of Malchut, the rule is that we speak of Malchut of direct light, where she was using the will to receive for herself. In that respect, there are no changes in her, but is as the emanator created the will to receive in order to receive the delight and pleasure that he wished to impart upon the created beings. This is called Malchut with respect to the direct light in her. For this reason, this Malchut is called Ein Sof, infinity, no end. For Malchut did not put a stop, an end, on the upper light. Meaning she did not say, thus far, no more. I do not want to receive with myself called receiving in order to receive. While she was receiving with herself, there were no changes, which is why it is called by the name, everything was one light. However, afterward, this Malchut desired equivalence of form called decoration at a point of desire. That is, she did not want to receive in order to receive, but in order to bestow. In that respect, we can call Malchut by the name field, meaning that the field must be plowed. And plowing means inverting that which is below and placing it above, and that which is above we place below.
1: כמו כן כאן במלכות שנקראת שדה Likewise, here in Malchut, who is called a field, for the will to receive, reception is important and is considered of superior importance, while the matters of bestowal are of inferior importance. In Kedusha, there is the matter of plowing, that is, that we must till the land, meaning turn the will to receive, which is on top, to be below, and the will to bestow to be on top. Specifically by this, can we yield crops that are good to eat? Otherwise, there is no way we will be able to eat food of Kedusha. As it's written, much crop comes by the strength of the ox, that is, the force of the ox yields much crop. The meaning of ox is, as our sages said, that Malchut of heaven must be as an ox to the burden, as an ass to the load. Baal Sulam said that an ox to the burden means that the burden of faith must be as one places the yoke on the ox so as to plow the field, without any consideration of its will, if it agrees with it. Instead, we place the yoke on it against its will. Likewise, man must take upon himself the burden of the kingdom of heaven, since an ox means knowing, as it's written, the ox knows its master. For this reason, faith is regarded as a burden to one who needs knowledge. It therefore follows that a field is malchut with respect to self-reception, which requires plowing, which is the correction of the field to turn the vessel of reception, which is of high importance, and make it low importance, while the vessels of bestowal, which are of low importance, raise them so as to be of high importance. It is known that the will to receive is in mind and heart, and both require correction. In the mind, the correction is faith above reason. In the heart, the correction is that every pleasure he receives will be in order to bestow. And more precisely, every act he does will be in order to bestow. Otherwise, he will not make a single move. Accordingly, we can interpret why it is written about Esau, a man of the field, meaning that while he's in a state of field and must assume the burden of the kingdom of heaven as an ox to the burden, he thinks he is complete and does not need any corrections. This is called, for he had game in his mouth. This is as it's written in the Zohar, and Esau said that he was in the field in order to pray, and he hunted and deceived Isaac with his mouth. In the work, we should interpret that he had game in his mouth means that his mouth and heart were not the same. His mouth is externality, meaning that in actions he was righteous, because there's nothing to add to actions. But in his heart, meaning the intention, he was not as the act. The act that is apparent to people implies that he wants to observe the commandments of the Creator in order to please him by doing his will, in observing the mitzvot. But in his heart, he thinks only about his own benefit and not about the benefit of the Creator. Thus, his mouth and heart are not the same. Therefore, in action, Esau appeared complete. like a completed person. This is the meaning of Esau was a man of the field, meaning that he had no more work to do in the field, since the work of the field begins with plowing, which is about inverting the vessels of reception. This is not for him, because it is enough for him to keep everything in externality, which is called his mouth, meaning that his mouth and heart are not the same. This is why Esau is called a man of the field, meaning that a field is receiving for oneself, and in this he is complete and has nothing more to add.
0: This is not so with Isaac and Jacob. To them the work of the field was labor and prayer in the field, as it is written about Isaac, and Isaac went out to wander in the field, which is prayer. It is as our sages said that Isaac established the afternoon prayer when he prayed to raise the Shekhinah from the dust, meaning that the vessel of bestowal, which should be in the kingdom of heaven in mind and heart, will be in order to bestow. However, Esau, who was a man of the field, corrected nothing so as to work in order to bestow. Rather, with him, everything was only for his own sake. This is why the Zohar interpreted a man of the field to rob people and to kill them. The Zohar also interprets

0: robbed from him when he works for his own benefit. Even worse, because transgression induces transgression, he kills the man when he is for himself. This is the meaning of the words of the Zohar, and to kill them. It says about it because his inheritance is not in an inhabited place, where an inhabited place is where people dwell, as in you are called men, but in a desolate place, the place of the breaking of the vessels. For because the will to receive for himself was revealed there, the world became desolate. However, it is written about Jacob, and he said, "Behold, the sand of my son is as the sand of a field that the Lord has blessed," since Jacob established the evening prayer, as it is written, "And he came to a place," meaning he established the evening prayer. It is also written about Jacob, "And behold, a well in the field and three flocks of sheep lying there besides it." The Zohar interprets, "And he looked, and behold, a well in the field. He saw the well of above, which is the Nukva, one opposite the other," meaning that the well of below was directed opposite the well of above. We should interpret that when Jacob established the well below, his intention was his own well, which is the field, meaning that he established it to be as above. That is, as above, Malchut of Kedusha is a screen, meaning that on the will to receive for himself, there is a screen that raises reflected light, meaning that everything she wants to receive is because she wants to bestow. Likewise, he established himself, so that all his actions would be in order to bestow. Hence, when Jacob came to Isaac, since Jacob is the middle line where all the wholeness appears, this is why it is written that Isaac said, and he said, "Behold, the scent of my son is as the scent of the field that the Lord has blessed." That is, when the kingdom of heaven, called a field, received the correction of the middle line, it is called a field that the Lord has blessed. Meaning that here appears the delight and pleasure that the Creator had prepared for the created beings. This is the difference between a man of the field, wandering in the field, and as the scent of the field. And we'll move on to a lesson from February 1st, 2002.
1: So we heard the article, "What is the difference between the field and the man of the field in the work?" Man is called the tree of the field. The field is the place of the work. Man is a result of the work of the field. So all our works that we do, they all involve the soil, the ground. That's also what we learn from the instructions, the halachot of all of these works, which are forbidden on Shabbat, and they're done on weekdays. Shabbat corresponds to the end of correction, and the weekdays correspond to our 6,000 years of work. Any questions on that? So the article is pretty clear. The work of the field begins from feeling the place of work first. It takes time.

0: till a person realizes what exactly he has to do. The place is called the lack, that a person learns that there's altogether two parts in the Torah. What Kabbalists gave to us from Abraham, Moses, what we received altogether in this method called Torah is two parts. One part that speaks of carrying out mitzvot in this world, practical mitzvot, that we simply need to do in this world. Why? Because this is about people who want to resemble the upper laws, even in this world. There's no connection to these laws here. There's no outcome of carrying out these laws in this world. There's no spiritual outcome except that it guards him as being the sacred still. But that's a copy of spirituality into corporeality. And the second part of the Torah, which is the main thing, is to study the Torah according to, as written, the light in it that reforms. There is a force in the Torah when a person studies. So because these books, all the books we relate to as scriptures, they were written by people who were in spiritual degrees above this world. So from the spiritual degree, when I read the book, from that spiritual degree where the author wrote the book from, that's where light comes to me. It's called light that reforms, and that light influences me and corrects me, and gradually attracts me to that place, to the place from which the book is written. And the intensity of that light that reforms is to the extent that I put my lack into the book during the study, that I truly want to rise to the spiritual degrees to that same source. So the main thing during the study in all the holy books is to think about the goal of the light that reforms, that I need to return to the spiritual source, to attain it, to open it, to feel it, to see it. And if so, we have books that are more helpful and seemingly less helpful. What does it mean? All the books are the same, but with respect to us, in terms of how much the book will help me maintain a deficiency, then that book is more useful for me to repent, to go back to the source. That's the meaning of repentance. So Kabbalists cry, study Kabbalah. What's the difference? Wasn't the Gemara written by Kabbalists? Rabbi Shimon was also one of the authors of the Gemara. So what's the difference? The difference is in the language, meaning there is a difference towards us. If I read Kabbalah, books of Kabbalah, I don't forget about the purpose of creation, because I'm studying about where the light comes from, what it needs to do with the vessels, what desire it needs to change from desire to receive to desire to bestow, what purpose I need to arrive at, what's the law of equivalence of form, meaning I study about the same act that I essentially need to do on myself with the help of the light. Unlike in the Gemara, where it's about the ox that hit the cow and all kinds of damages, and to hold the talis and so on. All of those could be connected to daily activities, perhaps, but they help me forget about the purpose of the study. And then I can't add the deficiency during the study that the light will come and correct me. I forget about it. And that's why all the Kabbalists say that it's better to study the books of Kabbalah in the place of the second part of the study. Of course, we should study the short version of books like a set table, keeping the Shabbat as it should, and so on. That should be learned. But all the rest, why do we study the Torah? The light that reforms. And that part, you study according to the books of Kabbalah. That's the whole difference. So when a person studies in the right place, begins to reveal what is the field. The field is the desire, the place. The place of deficiency, desire. And then begins the correction of the desire to perform actions from which man will grow. So it starts from plowing, that we have to invert the will to receive to the will to bestow. And then throw seeds into there, and then everything will start growing from that. That's the first action that we need to arrive at. Yes.
1: He writes here that in the mind, the correction is faith above reason, in the heart, the correction is that every pleasure he receives will be in order to bestow. What does it mean? According to what I understand, apparently this is talking about beyond the barrier, but what does it mean before the barrier? What does it mean in this world? Faith above reason and the correction of in order to bestow.
0: Faith above reason, well, what's faith? No one knows how to exactly define faith. Reason, we understand. Knowing, right? De facto, what I see, the judge has no more than his eyes to judge with. Meaning, I see, I don't know how much I see correctly and how much I understand what I see correctly. But these are boundaries in which I somehow exist. I have vision, I have intellect, and accordingly, I find my bearings in life. Now, what is faith? That you'll come and say, I know that you don't see, but I'm telling you this is so-and-so. So I'm going to use basically your words. Instead of seeing, instead of feeling, I take what you say as fact, and I use that. Is that called faith? Let's say that this is called faith. There's a problem here. Why do I need to do this? How is it possible to believe someone? How is it possible to follow someone else's eyes? We'll see. But let's say so. If you come and tell me some things that you determine as facts, and it's worthwhile for me to obey that as well, then I can believe you without checking. And that is called faith below reason. What's below reason? I don't examine anything. I don't investigate anything. You said that becomes holy for me, and I accept it 100%, and accordingly I work and do everything. That's fanaticism, right? That's how masses of people have faith, and they are told that the less a person investigates, the less he thinks, the more he just follows, that means he is stronger, more successful, and better. And people think about that and call that a pure faith. It's pure means whole. This is, of course, not whole. This is just silly faith. It's common people faith. But that's how most of the world works. There is faith within reason, that you told me something and I'm going to look into it. And to the extent that I examined it with my intellect, then I can accept what you told me. Where the reason and faith equalize, I take that. And then there's faith above reason. Faith above reason is that you told me, I went and checked. What I checked showed me you're not right. You lied to me. In terms of the facts, what does it mean you lied? You said, this is blue, and I see this is red. Now I have two options. Either I say, buddy, this is blue. And you say, but I am telling you that this is red. Now the question is, do I follow my eyes or your eyes? I can follow my reason and then I'll stay in faith within reason. Or I can go above my reason and take your reason. This is called faith above reason. Meaning, even though I examined, checked 100%, and I saw that you're not right, according to my eyes, I still take your eyes and go forward. How does that help me? If you are higher than me, greater than me, on a higher level than me, then I, as if, take your mind and I rise to your degree. We have no way to rise from one degree to another in spirituality if not through faith above reason. In spirituality, there's a law. Also not in spirituality, it's also in our world, we just don't understand these states. But there's a simple law. Wherever I am, or at whatever level I am, that's me. That's my mind, my reason, my knowledge, sensations, qualities. Everything is determined by the level that I am now grasping. From this degree, how can I rise to a second degree? Rising to a second degree, being in it, means being with a different will to receive, with a different screen, different impressions, understandings, everything different. So, if I'm in my state, I'm poor. If I'm in a higher state, everything changes in me. So what's the device between being in my state and rising to a higher state? By what can I rise a degree? What do I need to add to myself in order to rise a degree? In my degree, I have no means, no part of the upper degree. All of the degrees are essentially, each degree is a patsuf in itself, with its coarseness, with its screen. So how can I ascend? So we learned that by the second restriction, Achap of the upper one fell into the Galgalta Enayim of the lower one, meaning part of the upper patsuf entered the lower part. And this part of the upper one begins to give the lower one a very small kind of limited illumination, and this is called the reason of the upper one. And that reason of the upper one, what it tells the lower one, if the lower one checks what he gets from the upper one, then he sees that is completely incorrect, because according to my mind, my screen, what I am, I see how it happens. I see that it needs to be so and so, and you say no. You need to give up more, you need to give more, you need to be above your feelings, above your mind, if you want to rise. So here a person chooses. Does he follow his mind, his Galgalta Enayim, or the Chap of the upper one that is in the Galgalta Enayim? Understand? It's 2 degrees.
2: זה מדרגה עליונה, אחת, וזה מדרגה שנייה, שתיים.
0: This is the upper degree, one, and this is the second degree, lower degree, two.
2: זה גלגלת עיניים בעליון.
0: So גלגלת עיניים of the upper one, אחאפ of the upper one. גלגלת עיניים of the lower one, and אחאפ of the lower one. That's how they exist.

0: אחד בתוך השני. כן?
1: So one inside the other, yeah? They are one inside the other. So I can use my part, this, Galgalta and I'm, and say, according to my reason, this is my reason, this is what I do. Or I can say I'm using his reason, the reason of the upper one, which lies within me. But his reason is always opposite to mine, because he has a greater screen and totally different understandings. He says to me, you have to give up half your possession. I don't know, just an example. He's talking about a higher desire of bestowal. And to me, for my balance, everything is okay. It's like how we think that we should be kinder and better, and otherwise we'll be worse off. And the upper one says, no, you need to give more than what you think is your balance. And this is called above reason. Meaning, if I take the reason of the upper one, then the moment I give up my reason and take his, then I belong to this degree. He begins raising me to his degree. So the achap that's here is like an elevator. It elevates me to a higher degree. And then I rise from my degree to a higher degree. And when I'm on a higher degree, and I already am there perceiving it, and once I equalize myself with a higher degree and finish the work, I begin to feel within me a greater, higher achap of the upper one, and once again the same process happens. So the work is always above our intellect. But why is it above our intellect? Because I always check my intellect. I always check my intellect, and even though the upper one is against it, I take his mind. So, again, I don't cancel my mind. I have to check everything. I have to see where I'm opposite to the upper one, where I disagree, where I hate him, where I dislike him, and so on. All of those opposite feelings. Because of that, afterwards, I invert the soil, and by that I come to blossoming. There's no other way. If I don't do all these actions, and just whatever the upper one tells me, and that's it, with eyes shut, this is called faith below reason. Therefore, it says the reason of Torah is opposite to the reason of the landlords, because they take it without any check, and therefore they don't need to ascend. They just take it as practice.
2: Can I ask? How can I take the mind, the intellect of the upper one, if I only see his achap, and I always think that he's less right than I am, because his achap is in...
1: I always think the upper one is not as right as I am, and I disagree. Either I take it by blows, where I see that I don't have a choice, or I'm asking for the light to come and give me the force to agree to be above reason. Your question is this: all I have is reason, I don't have more. So how can I, within my reason, agree to go above my reason? Won't happen. Will not happen. Only by truly annulling myself towards the upper one in an action that is above reason. Where is it? Oh, and you always remember. Yeah.
2: The association of the quality of mercy.
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2: Page 106, קבלה for the beginner. The association of the quality of judgment with mercy.
4: נו שם ספר. נסי. אתה רואה בן אדם יושב בלי ספר.
1: You have a book there. נסי, you see a person without a book there. Give him a book. Why do you veteran guys need it? There's a few places here if you want to sit down. There's also one here next to me. Yeah, let's read. The main work is the choice, meaning you have chosen life, which will be adhesion for the sake of Lishma. So, the main work of man is the choice. It's the only thing that we can choose. All the rest of the actions and states we go through, what we seemingly do, it's just like being puppets. We do it like that. There's no choice. And from above, all kinds of knowledge and desires are given to us. And the environment changes, and then we are like robots in any sense. So the choice is only in one thing, and you've chosen life. That's the only thing that you can choose, that it will be adhesion, which is lishma, by which we merit adhering to the life of lives. And when there is open providence, there is no room for choice. So, how does a person get the opportunity to choose to be a dam, a man? Because as far as he's using his choice, he is a man. In everything else, he's a beast, just like the whole world, meaning all of the still vegetative, animate, and speaking. What is the secret? So that's how it is with everyone. When is there a choice? Only during the concealment. When there is open providence, there's no room for choice. And then, how was the choice made? The upper one rose the malchut, which is the quality of judgment, to the enayim on purpose. By that, a concealment was made, meaning that it is discerned in the lower one that there is a lack in the upper one. We don't have this upper and lower to that extent. We don't see that like in the upper degrees, but the plan, the laws, the regularity, everything that we need to do, what Kabbalists tell us, that to us is called the chap of the upper one, which is deliberately hidden from us. We don't see it. They say we need to do so and so. We don't see this is correct. What do we see? That there is concealment. There's no greatness of the upper one. Spirituality is not sufficiently important. It doesn't seem to me powerful and all pervasive. As much as if I saw how much the upper world controls our world, I would immediately just want to connect to the upper world. But my feeling is that there's no greatness in the upper one. This world is more important, more determining. And then the qualities of the upper one lie within the lower one. What does it mean that specifically because the upper one hid himself, he can go down to the lower one in the part that holds it? Meaning that they have a lack. It turns out that these vessels of the upper one have an equivalence with the lower one, meaning like there is no vitality for the lower one, there is also no vitality in the upper qualities. Meaning there is no taste in Torah and Mitzvot, which are lifeless. Torah and Mitzvot refer to our whole understanding about spirituality. And in spirituality, it seems like, yes, it's more than this world, but not that this is the degree that determines everything, and there's everything I need there for me. And then specifically because of that, there's room for choice, meaning the lower one has to say, man has to say, that this whole concealment that he feels is because the upper one restricted himself for the purpose of the lower one, meaning that it's not that in spirituality there's nothing, the creator is so weak that he doesn't want to show himself. Rather, all the concealments, it's to allow me a place of choice. This means
2: that is, whatever taste he feels, so he says, that is, it is not his fault that he does not feel the taste of vitality. Rather, in his view, there is really no vitality in spirituality. So, what do we have to do? Here is the action that we have to do. Without this action, we will never rise from one degree to the next, never. We will remain a beast. A beast from the day it's born until it dies, it's the same, right? As we say, one-day-old calf is considered an ox. If a person overcomes and says that the bitter taste he finds in these nourishments, meaning he doesn't see anything in the upper one, he's not so impressed, are only because he does not have the proper vessels to receive the abundance. Because these his vessels are to receive and are to bestow, and he regrets that the upper one had to hide himself, for which the lower one can slander. A person curses this state, he doesn't agree with it, he's in despair. In short, he's not happy that he has this meeting, this rendezvous with the upper one. The matter of assent means that the upper one can show the lower one the merit and the pleasure that exists in the vessels of the heart that the upper one can reveal. That's from the perspective of the lower one. It follows that he raises the galgal tanaim of the lower one. But by this itself, the lower one sees the merit of the upper one. It follows that the lower one ascends together with the achab of the upper one. If the lower one is willing to annul himself towards the achab of the upper one begins to raise him. What does it mean to raise him? There are no ups and downs like in an elevator. Rather, the galgal tanaim of the lower one, the upper one that are in the lower one, they begin to shine. The upper one, according to the degree of the annulment of the lower one, as much as the lower one can agree with him, by that he already begins to shine, to open himself up towards the lower one. And then the lower one sees that indeed, in the upper one, there are all of the feelings for it. All the answers for whatever questions he had. Thus, when the lower one sees the greatness of the upper one, by this itself, the lower one grows. However, initially, the lower one is fit to receive only katnut, smallness, infancy, to allow himself to be as small with respect to the greater one. When gadlut in the upper one appears to the lower one, a dispute between right and left emerges in the lower one, meaning between faith and knowledge. Well, this is already another stage, the way he comes from the fact that he annuls towards the upper one to his own gadlut. So this is the work of the field that Rabash wrote about here in the book. How to invert my desire to become the desire of the upper one, each time to accept the reason of the upper one. And in this way, a person grows. Yes?
1: How do I know that it's the upper one?
2: How do you know it's the upper one? We say that all of our advancement is through the reforming light. You are now studying a book. They give you from above a point in the heart by which you are drawn to something which is outside of this world. You receive a drive to discover something. And you see that in this world there is no feeling for it. People shift from a desire for money, honor, knowledge, to all kinds of desires. They think that by them they can fulfill themselves. Eventually they reach a state where it's clear to them that their feeling is by the fact that we have to attain, what am I living for? What is the reason for our life? This is already the efficiency for the source of the light, for the Creator. And with this deficiency, you come, the deficiency itself brings a person to the right place to study and the correct books. If you will take some other books, you won't feel that in that book you receive some response, some answer. This is how it is according to that point in the heart, what we call according to the soul. This is why it is written, a person studies only in the place where his heart desires. This is the test. Are you now addicted to books about medicine? Go study medicine. But you come for the Torah. It's a sign that you already have a point that belongs to the Torah. But they give you the point in the heart in order to bring you closer to the right book. Later on, all the rest of the advancement depends on you. On how much now, when you're sitting by the book, you will ask that the force will come, the reforming light. The force will come that will give you a new mind, a new feeling, that it will pull you forward. If you ask for it, you will receive it. So the question is now about you. What does it mean when you should choose life? Where here is the choice? Where here is the request? I need to gradually reach the point where my request will be compatible with the upper force, what the upper one wants to give me. That I will want what the reason of the upper one also wants with respect to me. This means that I need to gradually scrutinize for myself what exactly I need to ask from the book, from the study. And here I have to listen to the Kabbalists. If I will ask according to what I want now, I want to devour this whole world. And also, I don't know what the next world is, but I want it also. This is how I will always want and want and want. But to go according to the reason of the upper one, I have to start to ask to know what is the upper one. If you now think about the upper force, you think about the fact that he's great, he's giving, he has everything, and knowledge, eternity, wholeness. But you, when you think about yourself, that you want to come closer to him, you want to rise up, you don't think that an ascent upwards or coming closer to the upper one means acquiring the qualities of the upper one. You think that by that you will receive more. You will be filled more. You don't think that coming closer to the upper one means giving more, making more concessions. We can't think that way. That is the problem, that your request, while you're studying, you're not asking for the reforming light. You're asking that it will come and fill you, according to how you understand that it owes you, seemingly. This means that we ask from the light that comes, not the light of correction, but fulfillment, and that is not going to come before, because first the light of Absag has to come, as we learn, to correct the vessels. Later on will come the filling that will fill them. That's the only order. It's impossible any other way. If first the light of the filling will come, you will feel greater darkness than now, because you won't have the clothing of chasadim, the clothing of the intention in order to bestow. You won't have that. This is why we have to ask for the correct thing. And then your desire will be precisely like his desire. And this is where our work should be, meaning to constantly interpret correctly what is the upper one. The upper one means to bestow. What does it mean that I want to get closer to him? That I need to accept, to receive his mind of bestowal. And this is in contradiction to me. So how will I do it? So I ask for it during the study. During this study, I ask that I'll be given a little bit of a mind, a little bit of a feeling to understand what does it mean to bestow, simply out of lack of choice. Otherwise, I'll never come to know the Upper One. How do I measure it? You measure it according to your ability to annul towards the reason of the Upper One compared to your previous reason. It's related to the group. Why? Because the group helps you to get to know better how much you don't want to bestow, how much you can't think about the Other One. And then you seemingly come with a more clear, scrutinized deficiency to the study. All the things we do, dissemination, all kinds of groups, all kinds of things, it is all in order to sit next to the book now and for us to have the right intention towards that reforming light, how it will come to us. If my request is according to what it needs to bring me, it will come, truly. But if my desire is about fish and it brings me meat, yeah, then it simply doesn't help me. It doesn't enter the same vessel. It doesn't correct me. How do I know it's the book? The correct book. A person learns only when his heart desires, according to the heart only. Only according to the heart. According to what else can you want to just trust me? There are others like me. People who are even more important and greater than me, so you will trust someone else, so then you can believe each and every one. Well, what are you going to do? Or maybe follow your own mind. What do you know? You yourself know that yesterday I thought this way, today I think this way, so according to what will I scrutinize, how will I check? According to what will I choose? This means to listen to someone on the outside, I don't want to do it. Maybe they're wrong. As great as they are, it doesn't matter. Maybe they're wrong. Maybe for myself, who am I? I'm also wrong all the time. So what am I left with? Only to follow the heart. Not his mind, not my mind, but only follow the heart. This is what is written. The person studies only in a place where his heart desires, where truly from the place where the question about the existence comes, what is the point in our life? If some book gives you an answer for it, but truly investigate it all the way. Don't lie to yourself without any compromises. If it gives you an answer, then you should be with that book. It could be that after a few months, you'll find out that we're done. This book doesn't shine to me anymore with this answer or what is the reason for our life. So go to another book and replace it. This is why we need each time to check our heart. And as much as what we're studying is suitable for our heart. It's all only about the correction of the heart, no more. In everything else, we're beasts. We cannot change. Not in our character, not in anything. Only the correction of the heart. This is why each time you will need a new book. Or in the same book, if your heart changes, you'll discover that the book is always new. Each time, you will begin to see new things in the same book.
5: What is that heart where I have to feel that I'm on the right track?
2: I'm trying to explain to you. There is no test. You realize there's no test. A person stands just like that in the middle of the world and he has no way to check which way to go, what to do. Because if he takes something, then he has exhausted his choice. According to what can you check? So the Torah itself advises us, and indeed according to nature, this is how it happens, that person, bit by bit, according to his development, according to the development of his desire, comes to that place where he can feel the desire. He can feel his desire in the meantime, not by acquiring screens, acquiring the upper degrees, but his desires are still about whatever we have in this world, right? He develops from a desire for money, honor, knowledge. Then he is still looking for a place where he can fill himself in places that are suitable for that. But if he is already with the point in the heart, a deficiency opens up for him which is beyond those deficiencies, then he searches accordingly. And he doesn't find a place, or he does find a place that's already. Don't look at our bodies, look at the soul. That you have such a field. It's like a magnetic field or an electrical field. There are no bodies. There's no corporeality. There's only a field. And our soul, the point in the heart, according to its potential, its charge that it has within it, it's now the charge that it has in it. It's now searching according to the law of equivalence of form in what place it will be in equivalence of form with this field. Do you understand that? So, this is how a person goes. And the fact that we perform all kinds of actions, it's a result of how the soul is constantly moving through this field. It's the relation between the potential in the field and the charge of the soul. And our body only performs these external movements. That's it. This is why the most important for us is to understand what is the upper one, what is our desire, and this is, and by scrutinizing that bit by bit, each time we reach a place that is more and more correct for the root of our soul. This is actually what a person has to do while he is clothed in the body. But throw away this body, imagine to yourself only what I'm telling you, in this field and this charge, you have to reach the root of the soul. This means the highest, greatest place where we will have equivalence of form with this field. If you reach that place, then you reached your root in Adam HaRishon. This whole field is, all in all, the soul of Adam HaRishon. And you have to attach yourself to this place in his body, seemingly right in this field from where your soul comes. This is what you need to do through your efforts now, while you're still alive also in this world. That is all. This is why we say, where's his heart wants to study, to take books where it speaks more about the purpose of creation and not some books that speak about those same things, but in externality. The technique here is simple. There are no complicated things here, only two things, this field, which is the creator, and I'm this soul, this charge that is searching for where is my point of adhesion with the Creator. That is all. So there is no other test. But I asked Rabash also from where I was 32, 33 years when I came to him. Beforehand, I was also searching for 5 years already. From about the age of 28, I started to search here in Israel, in practice. So you also ask him like that, directly. You open up these books for me, you start to talk to me, you're great, it's true, you're very wise. You could be a psychologist, even though you didn't study psychology. How do you know all of that? But let's say, you know, everything is fine, but how do I know that nevertheless what I'm studying is what I need? So that's the answer that I received. Go check somewhere else and come back if it is. There is no other answers. All the other answers simply dictate to you to do something while erasing your free choice.
4: כן.
6: אמרת שהעבודה מעל הדעת זה שאם אני יש ברגע שאני לא מסכים עם העליון
5: You said that above reason, even if I see what I disagree with the upper one, I still have to do it. But at some point it becomes artificial.
2: So you're saying as follows. You're saying, but if you now told me that I have to check everything in my heart, not to believe everyone, and a few minutes ago you said that you have to go by reason, meaning that nevertheless we have to take the reason of the upper one. Where am I in that? And where is the reason of the upper one? So I have to believe the upper one. The problem is not to believe the upper one. The problem is, the choice, it's not in that. By you wanting to advance, you constantly learn where you are and who you are, because the reforming light always shines to you more and more. You more and more disagree with the upper one. You disagree with him inside of your will to receive. And along with that, inside the point in the heart, you begin to understand. If you disconnect from your body, you disconnect from your desire, right? You begin to understand that it is more correct. So inside, you begin to have a struggle already between the mind and the heart, between bitter and sweet versus true and false. And then you start to have this friction here, which is called the true choice, according to go according to what? According to the feeling or the understanding. And then above reason means to go according to the truth, even though it feels bitter in my vessels. We'll talk more about that. There is such subtlety here that it is impossible to express, and a person cannot understand yet if he doesn't have the inner vessels, it doesn't have the inner preparation. You see, what you didn't understand yesterday, you understand it today. It's not because you became wiser. The heart became more, how can I say it, more refined. There are more parts, there are more elements inside the heart that can grasp it. This is how it truly is, like in an embryo. From the drop of semen, it begins to be a body, right? Until truly, what is the difference? Everything exists in the semen as well, in the seed, but through the body is bigger and more intricate inside. So then we can understand more. This is what is done. From the point, a soul is made. So what are we studying now? Let's share in our impressions from the lesson, and what do we take from it for implementation in the 10?
5: Well, we see that these lessons of more than 20 years ago carry so much force, so much wisdom. I remember from this lesson mostly the matter of scrutiny and what it means to go above reason, what it means to draw the light that reforms, and many other things.
2: Wow. Truly. We had some obstructions now, but Rabbi is truly teaching us what we first have to think about during the study. How we should arrange things, what do we have to think about, and in truth, I'm really excited with all of my heart. First of all, that I'm sitting with the friends who really give me the possibility to be with them.
5: Yes, my summary is that Rav basically spoke about faith below reason and within reason and above reason,
1: And that was the whole lesson was revolving around that. So how can we truly follow to what do we follow to reach faith above reason? How do we have faith in the sages to acquire a higher mind? And he also said this whole choice comes from the point in the heart, what a person wishes, what his heart wishes.
2: Yes, and also that a man is like a charge, like an electron inside of an electrical field. And inside this field, he finds his place according to his charge, according to the measure of his charge. It's an interesting thing because the article itself speaks about the field blessed by the Lord, etc. So later on, he talks about the connection between the upper one and the lower one and how the Ahab of the upper one is inside the Galgal Tanaim of the lower one. And the Galgal Tanaim of the lower one is inside of the Ahab of the upper one. He talks about the transition. Say that the person, wherever he is, that's where he is. But there is also the state of the upper one. So when he's in the state of the upper one, the whole world is revealed to him and you as something completely different. So what is the challenge? The challenge is to understand this transition between the lower one and the upper one. This transition is what the wisdom of Kabbalah explains so beautifully. There, actually, are all the issues, all the discernments are in this transition between the lower one and the upper one. So Rav explained to us the mechanism of the Ahab of the upper one that is inside of the Galgal Tainaim of the lower one. It's really fascinating. On the one hand, it's a very emotional wisdom. On the other hand, it's also very scientific, very precise.
1: It's how important is man's environment, how important is the choice that man makes every day. In that place where a person gives importance and greatness, how he develops in this environment, how he realizes himself. This is what determines what he will be tomorrow, this determines his future. To choose an environment is a necessity of our life. Because the place I invest in today, where I see greatness, importance, and I'm just giving loves there, there I don't see the importance, there I only develop. So we have to choose an environment in every moment in our life.
2: Yes, I'll continue what the friend said. What I remember is that we have to annul before the upper one, and then he elevates you. Also, Rav said that this method gives a person free choice to choose the environment where he will advance.
4: Can Gamanita fast it?
1: Yeah, I also grasped that, caught that principle that what we know, we even better appreciate the matter of the environment, that without the environment we really have nothing to do here.
2: Yes, he entered the resolution. This whole thing about faith above reason, that there is no way for a person.
1: We'll move to the next part of the lesson.

created beings that still didn't come into the light, and the Creator. And here we can start understanding the form of connection, the need for connection, what happens to the vessels that want to connect, what qualities they need to have, that they need to be equipped with, and how the Creator relates to them, how they should relate to the Creator, and what exactly this connection that we're going to learn about throughout this part it connects them together. Connects them in a way. There's shattering, rejection, a lack of reception of one part on account of the other part. We already start seeing here the contradicting qualities between these and those. And here's where we start seeing creation, the forces of creation that are in it, and how we need to understand it and bring it into connection and balance through connection to mutuality above all the contradicting forces. That's why this part is very important. We will try to study it as much as we can understand it and feel it. Usually, we don't go, it's not too easy to go through. Usually, it takes a few years. You study it, then you let go, then you come back, then you let go again. That's how we used to do it with the Rabash too. But there's people that get it easily, and there are some people that it's difficult for them to grasp this, and it doesn't mean anything on the general advancement of people on their spiritual process and the general inner correction of the soul. But still, we need to learn it and to try somehow to adapt ourselves to what we're going to learn about. What else can I say? There are parts of this that are completely not clear. There's parts that are grasped easily. And this is how we're going to see it. The main thing is to understand in a general way what we're talking about. What Bala Sulam and all the Kabbalists, actually the Ari, in his Tree of Life, wants to explain to us what connection has to become between the created beings and the Creator through the system called the World of Nikudin, that actually it's talking about here in this part. I'd say that this, for the first time in this world, in studying the spiritual system, we meet the responses of the created being, the world of Nikudim, on the bestowal from the Creator, the light of Ein Sof, that it'll be clear to us, as much as they both come from distant opposite places, and

0: These have to still connect with those in a mutual connection in order to reach the end of correction to the complete connection. So the beginning of this connection starts, well, you could say that in the light of, in the world of Ein Sof, where the restriction took place and the screen reflected light, the coming out of the Patsufim of the world of Adam Kadmon. But here we are already talking about the response of the lower one, the created being, on the upper one's bestowal, the creator. That's why it's very important for us to understand these principles. Whatever won't be clear, you can ask. We're going to enter this with patience and try to man will help his friends, and this way all of us advance. It's not too bad if you don't understand it so much and you can't grasp it from the beginning. There are people that instantly get into this study. There are people that can't understand it for a long time. And they hear no more than that. But gradually it all works out, because we are starting to touch the structure of our soul. Here it's not a soul yet. It's still not the world of Atzilut. We still don't have all the vessels and actions and components of the soul of Adam. But still, it's a preparation. It's elements of the inner spiritual structure we have.
1: We are learning from the study of the Ten Sefirot, volume 2, part 6, page 395 in the Hebrew edition. Words of the Ari, starting from item number 5. Let's get into the lesson with Rabash. Well, let us learn item 5. First, the tastes of Sag were extended. What are the tastes of Sag? Which is a hop through its tabu. The tastes are the emanator from the coarseness of two and below, which is Achab, through its tabur. The taste did not expand more than the tabu. Afterwards, it did not bring out the rest of the phases, that is, the world of Nekudim. It did not bring them out. Since they are clothed inside Ma and Bon. Here we need to explain as follows. For the tastes expanded, it did not yet bring out the rest of the phases, meaning the world of Nikudim. Why? First, there needed to be an action where the sag would expand below the tabu into Ma and Bon. This is what he says. Since they are clothed inside Ma and Bon, first the vessels of Sag had to expand below the tabu and fill the empty vessels of Galgalta. That is the lights of the general Ab, of which only the Se'arot are extended from the Ab of the general Ab, became revealed. The rest of them are concealed inside the general Sag. These words are very difficult to explain. What does he say here? First, the tastes of Sag were extended, which is Ahab, through its tabu, meaning that initially, before the branches of the general Sag emerge, meaning the world of Nikudim, that is, the Se'ot of the Rosh and Dikna, the tastes, the Amim of Sag emerged, which are the level of Bina and Zon, the level of Ahab from Bina and below, which are the phase of direct light and mercy. Why the taste expanded only through its taboo? He says, see there, he writes, he says, there is also the phase of male there, which is phase three of clothing, whose level is up to Chokhmah. And yet, even though there is phase three of clothing there, it should have been Ab. Nevertheless, he calls the Partsuf not by the name three, Ab, but by the name of Bina and below, by the name of Ahab. Why? Because primarily the light and the level are regarded as the phase of female, not from the point of view of clothing, which is male, since the whole expansion into the goof is only from the phase of female, from the quality of coarseness, which has phases of coarseness of extension. And since the female has only the level of Ahab, from Bina and below, which is the level of Bina. Therefore, it is called Ahab. And the reason it ends in the taboo has already been explained there at length. What does he tell us here? In this passage, he wants to explain what the Ari says, that the tastes of Sag, Teamim, are called Ahab. But we learned, what are tastes, Teamim? The first expansion. And we learned that in the first expansion, there is phase three of clothing, which is called Chokhmah. So why does the Ari say it is Ahab? Answer. Since clothing has no expansion in the goof, primarily what we speak of, what is revealed in actuality in the goof, therefore, the main expansion is only from the quality of coarseness. And since its coarseness is only phase two, which is Bina, therefore he says it has Ahab, meaning from Bina and below. But he does not explain Ab. Why? Because that is not the main part of the degree. And what we say, that it also has Ab in the goof, level phase three of clothing, this is only a quality of incorporation, where two incorporates with phase three. Therefore, when phase two expands, phase three also shines there. But the main expansion is two. Now, why do the tastes, the teamim, expand only through the taboo? This has already been explained there. Because of this incorporation of clothing, it caused it to be able to expand further than Ab itself. What is written above? Afterwards, it did not bring out the rest of the phases. Why? Since they are clothed inside Ma and Bon. What does he tell us? Where is it called Ma and Bon? Below the taboo. What does he say above? Where do they expand? Through the taboo. What does he say? Since they are clothed inside Ma and Bon. The meaning of these words has no connection. Next he says, as the light of the general Ab, of which only the Seot that are extended from the Ab of the general Ab became revealed, the rest of them are concealed inside the general Sag. What does he say? What connection is there between these matters? Let us see what he explains below. They are clothed inside Ma and Bon. Therefore, did not bring out the rest of the phases. So are the words of the Ari. And it has already been explained above, for Ab did not return and fill the vessels that were emptied from the Tabu and below in the inner Ak once more, because Ab does not have a screen on phase four. If so, who would go down below the Tabu and see what it has to receive? It does not have the force of the screen to say what I can aim, I do not want to receive, even though I desire to. Therefore, it was forbidden for it to descend below the Tabu. And therefore, it cannot shine from the Tabu down, which is the place of phase four, since it cannot aim on it in order to bestow. Therefore, it is called 10 Sfirot of Siyum, the ending, which says, I do not want to receive. Why? Since it cannot aim in order to bestow. Thus, the vessels of Zon that are found in the inner Ak from the Tabu down remained without lights. Ab did not fill them. However, afterward, when Parzuf of Sag expanded, its nine lower Sfirot, called Nekudot of Sag, which have only the level of the light of Binah, and the light of Ab, phase three of clothing, is no longer there, since on this light, on Binah, there was no restriction, because they are not involved in reception. They descended below the Tabu of Ak and filled the light of Zon that are there with light. It is written that it did not bring out the rest of the phases below the tests of Sag, which are the lower nine sfirot of Sag, since they are clothed inside mind bone. What does he say? This means, as explained, that the lower nine sfirot of Sag are clothed in Zon that are below the Tabu of the inner Ak, which are called Ma and Bon. And remember these words for the matter of the clothing of the lower nine sfirot of Sag in the inner Ma and Bon, that is said, is fundamental for everything that happens in the world of Nekudim. Also here, doesn't explain further. Five. First, the tastes of Sag were extended, which is a hop through its Tabu. Afterwards, while there were only tastes, Tamim, it did not bring out the rest of the phases, which phases the world of Nekudim that is brought out afterwards. Why? Why did there first need to be an illumination of the second restriction? Therefore, first the Nekudot of Sag had to descend below the Tabu, and they clothed themselves, since they are clothed inside mind bone, below the Tabu of Ak. And afterward they ascend back, and afterward the world of Nekudim emerges. So, as the lights of the general Ab, of which only the Se'arot that are extended from Ab of the general Ab became revealed, and the rest of them are concealed inside the general Sag. What's he saying? We are speaking of the taste of Sag, Tamim. And he tells us that they expand through the Tabu. How can it bring out below the Tabu? It has nothing there. We learn that after the Nekudot of Sag descended below the Tabu of Ak and mingled with the mind bone of Ak, through this the second restriction occurred. Afterwards, when the last phase ascends to the Rosh of Sag, it is lost. There was a coupling in the Einaim. There, Sag is coarseness of two. Here, there was coarseness of one. And the lower Hay in the Einaim. From the Einaim upward emerged the Rosh of the degree. From the Einaim downward, the Guf of the degree. And since that the restriction is not apparent in it, therefore, he calls it by the name of Se'arot, meaning the new degree, the new coupling that was in the Rosh of Sag on phase two of clothing and phase one of coarseness, is not apparent in Sag itself, but is considered as Seot, in the order of Seot. Now, above the Imnaim, above the place of the coupling, which is called the Rosh of the degree, it's called Se'arot of Ab. Why? We shall see shortly. And below the Enaim, below the place of the coupling, it is called the general Sag. The question is, if the coupling was on two of clothing and phase one of coarseness, why does he call above the Enaim the general Ab? And below the Enaim, the general Sag. And then, well, first I will arrange the source and then we can learn the result. What am I saying here? What did I explain here? Since above the place of the coupling, it is called Rosh. There are no restrictions apparent there. It turns out that the Seot of the Rosh received, they are like the taste, the Amim of Sag, meaning Ab, where this coupling neither adds nor detracts for them. That is, just as I learned that the coupling in the Rosh of Galgalta on coarseness of phase three, from which Ab emerges, how do I call the place of the coupling and above Ab, or is it Rosh of Galgalta? Rosh of Galgalta. Similarly here, when I say coupling was made on phase two of clothing and phase one of coarseness from the Enaim upward, it's called Rosh. Which Rosh? This is the Ab of the Tamim of Sag, the upper phase three of clothing and phase two of coarseness.
0: Let's go to the next part and sing a song first.

Sorry.

0: Shalom, ahuvim.
1: Hello, beloved friends. We are continuing the process we started last week. We're awakening from below, we called it. And today, the awakening from below, the foundation we're going to strengthen in our spiritual life is the 10, strengthening our 10. So we saw a few weeks ago that while all of us together in the whole world Kli are doing an action like the 10th Congress, we get a spiritual push and a huge ascent, and we want to ride that wave. So when strengthening the 10s today, we're going to try to talk about a few things. We don't have a lot of time. We want to speak about the head of the 10, then about the weekly meeting that we'd like every 10 to have, Yeshivat Chaverim, a meal of friends, something that the great light and warmth and closeness that we felt in the Congress, it will live in the 10 like the weekly fountain, and search for more things that can strengthen us. We're going to start everything by a short talk with Rav from September 4th, 2023, a six-minute talk. A person takes with him only what he did in the 10th. Clip number one, please.
2: Tens will come every morning, 15 minutes before the lesson, sit together, go over the material.
1: I've seen that.
2: There are tens that organize here, they translate, they're active, there are tens who do it to just awaken envy in other tens. Is that okay to give such examples?
1: Of course. I'll tell you even more. When a person dies, except for what he did in the 10, he doesn't take anything else with him. Only that. Now, you look, what did you do? That is what you are taking with you. Tell me.
2: This is spicy, what you said. Wait, what do you mean, what you did in the 10?
1: How much they helped them connect, and I connected with them. How many steps ahead did we take towards the purpose of creation together? It tried. Even if we didn't go, if we just try, that's what you have. If you die, that's the calculation. Because really, as much as it might not seem so important, maybe, but this is what's left of a person. This is what's left of a person in this world towards the next world.
2: Man who comes to the lesson, he doesn't invest in the 10, but he sits in the lesson. He hears, he reads Rabash. Nothing is left for him for the next world?
1: Nothing.
2: A person who invests in dissemination, he gives his life to dissemination, helps, contributes. It's not recorded for him anything?
1: No.
2: So what's actually recorded for a person?
1: As much as he worked to connect between people.
2: The action for connecting people is carried out during the lesson, my attitude and my concern for the 10?
1: Yes.
2: And outside of the lesson, what's recorded for me?
1: How much you're working towards that, according to your time, your state, I can't say. But your concern is connection. Look what they're writing. This is what's left from your whole life.
2: But is it possible that a person is here 20 years and he doesn't accumulate anything?
1: No.
2: You said in the lesson that we're like children who are waiting to receive a blow and that will aim us forward, like mother who aims us.
1: Yeah.
2: How to change that so it's not the blow that will aim me, but the goal will aim me?
1: You need to stabilize yourself, to organize a blow for yourself.
2: Which blow? How?
1: You have a lot of articles. You know how to appreciate each thing.
2: How to replace the blow that comes to me from behind and to some extent, it's good for me. It's convenient because it aims me in the end how to turn it into a purposeful blow.
1: A purposeful blow is the society that presents the goal for you and where they are and where you are.
2: And the blow is what? The pain? The gap between me and them?
1: Envy.
2: Envy.
1: Envy, lust, and honor. But envy is the main.
2: And if I don't envy them, it's a sign I'm not working?
1: Right, yes.
2: So if what's left from this life is only your connection in the 10, your efforts to connect them,
1: yeah.
2: How do you check if you're actually doing such a thing?
1: As much as you caused people that yearn for the goal to be together and close to the goal, that is a summary of your work.
2: How do I make them, cause them? What does it mean to cause them to be together?
1: You cause them to advance to the Creator, to the purpose of creation, to connect all of the souls into one soul that the Creator purposely broke.
2: So if each one of us had a spiritual development index, would that be the only thing that considers a rising index? The rest is not considered like that?
1: Right.
2: So why are we doing all the rest?
1: What is all the rest?
2: I don't know, we're doing a lot of things. We work in dissemination, many things.
1: Everything is around this.
2: But in dissemination, I don't connect my 10.
1: Still, it's in the same direction of bringing everybody into connection.
2: Okay, so in conclusion, when you die, they check only if you engage in connection in the 10?
1: Mainly, yes.
2: And how do I know if I'm in the right direction?
1: Hey, you will be told.
2: Person dies, and other than what he did in the 10, he's taking nothing with him, only that. Person dies, and other than what he did in the 10, he takes with him nothing, only that. Now, look and see what you've done that you will be taking with you. Tell me. So we want to talk about a very special exercise that entered the life of our 10s, the head of the 10. It's beautiful to see how each time gradually more organs, more states open up for us, beautiful things in our 10 that help us realize the connection with the upper one. And it's beautiful to see how Rav's advice enter our lives. It starts like a tiny drizzle, then rain, then a storm, then a downpour, then you begin to hear him. Then you see that everything that he gives us is in the sources. And we got this exercise called Head of the Ten, and we've been doing it for a few weeks already. And it's important for us to together to see where we are, have a little status check. Where is each ten at to share some impressions so it will strengthen us as a society? So let's enter the first workshop question. Let's say, how do we summarize what we've gone through so far with respect to the head of the ten? The idea is we want to get the most spiritual benefit of this structure of a ten with a head. We want to see which insights, which new ideas we get from this exercise. So let's summarize a workshop. How do we summarize what we've been through thus far regarding the head of the 10? If our 10 hasn't started working on this exercise called head of the 10, then we will talk and ask ourselves, why? We'll scrutinize together, why haven't we done it? And how do we start realizing the exercise called the head of the 10? 5 minutes.
1: Okay, so I have an intense scrutiny about this. Also, it changes every week because also the character of the head of the ten changes. And I guess this journey of the head of the ten has waves. How to annul towards a friend. Let's say if someone is less active from day to day. Or what I would have been doing as the head of the 10. Or to annul before the head of the 10, just to lower your head. In moments of decisions that I resist, and so on.
2: Okay, to summarize, we started the exercise not that long ago. We were able to, maybe a third of the friends were able to go through it. According to the advice of the Kabbalists, we also did it week by week. And in truth, I don't know how much we were able to feel it all the way. The exercise, there are many scrutinies, but what's beautiful is we're doing these scrutinies together in the gatherings. We're reading the excerpts about this exercise, think about it, and we grow the importance for it. And here's our head of our ten.
1: I think the head of the 10 gives the importance of the work. The work between us and the connection between us and the love between us need to be in it constantly with your hand on the pulse on what's happening in the 10. What could we maybe change or... Well, briefly... Things that are very important. What we cook in the ten itself. I'm the head this week, and for me, it's very important. Here, Rav was saying how the whole life of a person should be in the ten. So all the thoughts, all the... I think it's all only in the ten.
2: First of all, I don't think we got to such a high level, as Rav says. When you feel the head of the ten and the work of the ten is like that, and that's everything you take with you when you die to such an extent. I think what I noticed is that the whole ten maybe focuses on a topic, every head focuses on a topic that's important to him. But I don't feel yet the interaction between the head of the ten and the ten itself. You feel as if there's not enough mutual work. Each part works by itself. What else to add? I think we still need to work improve this topic, this thing called the head of the ten. The role is still not felt.
1: No doubt that whoever did it already, whoever did it has discernments about the week. The more he's more present, he has more discernments. That's the reality. What can you do? The more you invest, the more you're concerned. Whoever did the exercise, we summarize on Thursdays. That's our weekly meeting. And the friend said that it's in your thoughts. It's escorting the friend during that week, that the head of the ten, what helps him strengthen some inner connection towards the ten. And again, the more a person does it, so it's deeper in him. I guess what we need to strengthen in us more is the concern of whoever isn't the head towards the head, to think about and to make sure he succeeds, to be in the right good thoughts in the direction that might help him do that duty stronger.
2: Yeah, I like the exercise of raising the greatness of the head, because I think it's the job of each friend in the tent to make the head bigger. Otherwise, it will not be a tent. And I don't... it's not clear to me what is the role of the head of the tent in principle. Is the head... should the head care about friends who you don't see for a few days already during the morning lesson, so we won't get a situation where friends disappear? That's it. I didn't hear all of Rav's conversations on this topic. So we need to raise the importance of the head of the ten. And this picture that Zev outlined, I treat it very seriously, not jokingly.
1: Okay, friends, so we heard a bit. We started summarizing it, seeing what the status is in this exercise of the head of the ten. And the nice thing is that every ten does it in their own unique way. And we want to hear and incorporate the sermons you got from the exercise, what you learned about friends, about the ten, maybe ideas, special ideas that came in certain tens during the exercise. Maybe you came across some challenges or question marks. So it's also something we can scrutinize. Now it's the time for incorporation. We can incorporate together. So let's start hearing the friends here and in the world. Let's see the question marks. So hands and question marks.
2: We noticed something beautiful happening, because in the ten, naturally, there are friends who are more active, who take the initiative, who move things forward, and there are friends who are less like that. It's less in their nature to push, to initiate. And we noticed that suddenly when there's a head of the ten, and if it's a person that was doing less before, suddenly he begins to push and initiate, and he gives tasks, he gives great force to the ten. This exercise is wonderful.
0: תודה, זה תרגיל כל כך מהמם וכל כך מוסיף.
1: It's an amazing exercise that adds so much to the 10. And even if it causes resistance, you jump over the resistance and you do the exercise, and it's completely spiritual. It's an amazing addition.
3: Глава десятки полностью зависит от десятки, от того, насколько десятка поднимает и делает важность того, чтобы десятка была десяткой.
2: The head of the ten depends on the ten completely, and to the extent that he works in the ten raises the importance of being a ten. So it's not that there's one great person there who's the head of the ten. The whole ten, it builds the head of the ten. It builds him. This is a very interesting exercise.
4: כן, חברים. התרגיל ראש בעשייה מאוד חיזק.
1: Yes, friends. The exercise of the head and the ten very really strengthened us. Friends that are active in the morning lesson became a lot more humane and good to everybody. They were also concerned about the friends that come less. So it's also a question, as much as the head of the ten has to help the friends that are having troubles.
5: L'chaim, Avram.
6: Ken, ani rotze bemet leodot al ha'targil.
2: I want to thank for this exercise. I feel like it's not an exercise. It's going to be part of our lives in the ten. And we felt immediately that this process is we shall do and we shall hear. We felt like we've earned the friends who are not with us 100%, or we wanted them to be with us. We suddenly felt them more with us. They brought their whole being into the role. The ten allowed them to enter. We allowed them to enter, and they wanted to enter. They pushed themselves into the ten. This is blessed. And we are now toward the head of the ten, because whatever he decided, we felt it came directly from the Creator. He is passing through him to us everything that's needed. Thank you to all.
1: We want to hear ideas, special things that happened in your ten as a result of this exercise, things you did or things you discovered. So please, friends, share so more tens can get more ideas from your what you went through.
2: I don't know how novel it is, because it came from Rav, but there's someone to turn to. I didn't expect it, but a friend came to me, demanded. As we read it now, it made me acquire the knowledge of the Upper One. We had to acquire something new together.
7: Да, дорогие друзья, мы делаем упражнение.
1: Yeah, dear friends, we are doing the exercise. According to Rav's clip that he gave the advice to someone, and he said, count how many times during the day are you thinking of the ten? When we started summarizing this exercise a few weeks ago, so we saw that what grew was at times we think of the ten, especially the head.
2: Thank you, friends. We had an idea at the beginning of the process. Maybe it could be beneficial to tens who haven't started it yet. The exercise was for each friend to take a quality from another friend, and he wants to see how with this quality that friend can be the best, most amazing, wonderful head of the ten. So it gives great confidence to each friend that he can help the entire ten.
5: שלום חברים, אנחנו דווקא באים עם שאלה להתייעצות.
1: We came with a question to hear your advice. There are 10 things that we should really discuss it in a physical meeting, how to do it, how to perform this exercise. And we see that it's going and becoming longer. So the question is, should we just enter this exercise without understanding it? Or should we first learn it and then enter the exercise?
8: אנחנו פה תמימי דעים שאתם צריכים להיכנס לתרגיל,
2: לקרוא. We are unanimous that you have to enter the exercise, read Rav's words, and then tell us how it's working. Good luck.
8: כן, ממש ישירות לשאלה הזאת, אנחנו גם התלבטנו.
1: Yeah, continuing that, we are already in the 11th go-around.

0: But we really were contemplating and we didn't reach a decision. And we saw we could discuss it forever. So if we just start, we'll become wiser.
1: Thank you. We also are grateful for the exercise. The first head of the 10 went over the document from the management shared. We recommend the 10s do it. We introduced a ceremony of exchanging the head, and the most powerful things were in the scrutiny of how does it feel, and then when the head of the 10 shares her experience and the process, and how do we feel it as a goof, as a body. These were the most powerful workshops, that the spiritual work is something you feel in your flesh.
0: The way I understood, maybe we started as an exercise, but it's a structure. It's a spiritual structure. This is what I understood. There's no 10 without a head. It has to be a head. I can say that I do consult with the head of the 10. If I'm contemplating something, I 100% take what he says. I trust him. I'm just used to asking Rav all the time. I had the opportunity. So now I'm asking the head of the 10. So obviously each one should decide. But I do get the advice. Clip number 2.
1: What power does a single friend from the 10 have to solve the 10's problems? From what? On whose authority? We chose one person out of 10. He has the authority.
0: He has the authority. He has the knowledge. And he has the obligation. The obligation to organize the 10.
1: But how is he more special than others?
0: Because they chose him.
1: The fact that we chose him, we give him the power and the authority.
0: Yes.
1: And he acquires a power he didn't have before?
0: No.
1: Meaning something new he has.
0: Yeah.
1: That's beautiful. Are we ready to try such a thing?
0: I think that it's not important if we're us or not. We have to want to advance.
1: But I don't understand why we can't get a decision from a discussion. Why do we need a head that will determine for everyone, and not that we will reach a common agreement, and this agreement will be our head?
0: Now, the fact that you choose someone special, by this, he already becomes the Rosh, the head.
1: And then everything he says, and we allow ourselves to it, it will be correct?
0: Then I can't say. Just keep going. But it's clear that for the group, all the friends of the group, his word is the word.
1: So, as we heard now from Rav, when you choose someone special, he becomes a head. And that's the feeling that exists in the air, that you are rewarded with being the head of the 10. You feel from above how the Creator fills you with forces, and he gives you the exact direction for what the 10 needs. So we're moving to our next part in this weekly gathering, and we want to talk about specifically about those gathering of friends, the meals in the 10. It's not long ago. I mean, it seems like an eternity, but it's less than a month that we've gone through the Congress in the 10s. And it was something that it became a spiritual milestone for the vessel because we acquired it. It was a result of our exertion. We've done everything, each and everything experienced and felt about itself, and there's already an ability to taste it, a little bit of it, once a week, and that can take place during those weekly gatherings where you come to a certain warm atmosphere from the craziness of the week. The tent just stops, gathers, holds a gathering of friends or a Kabbalistic meal, or simply spends time together. And this, the warmth that is created in it, simply changes, advances. And this means it can be handled in any way you want, even if you have the ability to meet physically or not. And if life prevents you from meeting physically, so you can do it virtually. We are certain that each ten that observes this will feel the good result from that. And those who don't do it yet, without a doubt, if you go for it, it will change the life in your ten. And we wanted to have a general assembly where we would like to hear from tens who are observing this weekly gathering. How does it influence them? How does it advance them, builds them spiritually, builds a connection with the Creator for them? How this weekly gathering takes them from one week to the next? And we would like to hear tens, not only tens who are able to meet physically, but actually tens who meet virtually. But it's clear that there's a challenge that is beyond the norm. But so still, ultimately, we wish to reach a state where all the tens will have a weekly gathering. So let's hear in the General Assembly, what does the weekly gathering give us? How does it influence our connection between us, the connection with the Creator, and how does it advance us from week to week? Anyone wants to start? If there are no takers, we'll take Israel.
0: Thank you, friends. The success of the Congress was really, it gave us a push that we felt the importance on meeting in a meal, in a connection. And now our weekly meeting is very strong. We come in happiness, have a meal and a connection, and it really helps us advance the connection and love between us.
2: All right, thank you, friends. You know, long before when we started meeting on one day for an hour or more, all of a sudden the ten started coming together, closer together than ever before. The annulment on the individual level became more intense, and everybody started coming out of these meetings in the same framework, thought, desire, and it's been a beautiful ascension for the ten as we are gathering more and more of our brothers together here in Florida. L'chaim.
3: Kazakhstan, Kyrgyzstan.
4: Спасибо, говорим.
1: Thank you, friends. Once a week, we hold a virtual meal Sunday evening for several months already. Friends from Petah Tikva give us a huge example. Friends gather around the tables at friends' homes. It's such a level of warmth that appears. You don't always attain it, but we try. You know, and the friends cry for joy, for the happiness of the connection between us. They don't want to part from each other. So thank you to the friends from Petah Tikva for everything you're giving. And we also try to meet physically whenever possible.

0: The love between us has developed amazingly. We always want to be together. In the Congress, we were 9 friends. Also in Petah Tikva, we were 8. And it really strengthened the 10. Every weekly meeting, we give more efforts. We give thanks to the Creator, and we advance from one week to the next. Thank you for the forces you're giving us to advance.
1: I wanted to ask, who here in the study hall have a weekly gathering?
2: So,
1: everyone who raised their hands, we have to be guarantors to the friends who still don't have a weekly gathering. It's our spiritual duty. We always talk about growing stronger as a group, or as this group, or that group, as a Petah Tikva group, and so on and so forth. Let's start by first ensuring that no 10 is left without a gathering. Kiev 3.
3: Привіт, друзі. Наша десятка Київ 3 проводить щотижневий.
0: Hello, friends. Our 10 Kiev 3 has a weekly 10 meeting already for 6 years. Usually, the friends on duty prepare an article and questions for a workshop. And every time we discover something new in the sources and the connection between us, it's the most important action of the 10 in the week. Without exaggerating, we all feel how it lifts us, every friend from the state they're in.
1: Rabash writes, the matter of the assembly of friends, when they gather, what should they discuss? Well, first, the goal must be clear to everyone. The gathering must yield the result of love of friends, that each of the friends will be awakened to love the other, which is called love of others. However, this is only a result. And to beget this lovely offspring, actions must be taken to produce the love. So one of the actions that we're discussing is this meal or weekly meal or gathering of friends that we have. So we want to have a workshop now. Let's scrutinize together how we plan or begin to plan and realize a weekly gathering of the 10. For those who didn't do it, what, when will we do it? How? Who will organize it? And 10s that are already having such a weekly meeting, they will scrutinize what can we improve about our weekly gathering in order to increase the spiritual benefit of it. So those who aren't having a meeting already will look into how they can realize it, begin to realize it, and those who are already doing it will look into how they can improve it. How much time? 5 minutes.
0: As a result of this lesson, I have an idea to prepare an organized lineup for our Yeshivot Chavarim. To have it organized with songs, clips of love, workshops, and I recommended it to my partner. I still didn't get an answer, but I think I know what it'll be.
1: Now that there was the conversation on the path with about what does a person take from this life when he passes. And Rav says it's the connection to ten, what he did for the connection. So I thought about our Moti, who's in charge of this gathering every week. Beyond the morning lesson and the evening gatherings, I think this is the most important gathering of the week. And it's a gathering of connection. Anyone who invests in this gathering and its importance is rewarded with spirituality, really. And what we can improve is to raise the importance

0: importance of the gathering and introduce more connection, more spiritual power into it.
1: Yeah, I really wait for these meetings. From the moment we finish it on Thursday, I'm already waiting for the next Thursday. Because we start with the meal and then we have time to talk about all those topics that accumulated during the week. Very important topics. And really, to sit with the friends, it's like a Yeshivat Chavarim. You can really feel the friend when during the week you don't have time, but in the meeting it can. You implement all the things you wanted to say and bring to the friends.
0: First of all, we have two gatherings, not only one. One on Thursday, just with a meal, and Friday is just snacks, tasty morsels. And the principle in every gathering is to unite the friends, connect them in deeper connection, greater love. And throughout the week, what we learn with Rav and the friends, and here we actually realize the action. It's very practical. Together in the meal, together with raising a l'chaim, reading excerpts, all sorts of things. So I really love these gatherings. I'm happy that we have them. How to improve them? I would love to see more friends participate in those. Be truly the entire 10. And it's fullest, that it's fullest, to give us more power.
1: So I'll add that those two meetings we have, it's a tool to work with. For instance, this week, that we felt that we need to raise the importance of the whole topic of the head of the 10, even though we're already doing it. That half the 10 already did it. Still, we felt that it's important to raise this. And we read the document of management about it. We read it as study materials, as content in our meetings. So actually, the meetings is a place to work, a place to scrutinize, a place to take decisions, to raise importance. It's also a place to give a friend that the friends that come less to the lessons, they still can come to the 10 and to not be disconnected. So it's like a thread that keeps them in the path.
0: Friends, yes, it was a question mark of what to do, how to do it. It should become clear that we are recommending now that every 10, whether virtual or physical or hybrid, no matter the form, will have at least one warm, heartfelt weekly gathering that will become a weekly anchor of the connection in the 10, and there's room to scrutinize everything, if it's about the head of the 10 or any other topic. This gathering is essential for each 10. And now we want to go to the last part, and we want to hear you, friends, in the whole around the world. What can we add to the lives of our 10s to advance spiritually? Maybe you have all sorts of ideas and also individuals, even if you're not having a discussion about it, we want to hear what can we add to the lives of our 10s in order to advance spiritually. The lives of the 10s in the 10s, what can we add to advance spiritually? So let's raise our hands and put up question marks and talk.
2: אז אנחנו קיימנו ישיבות חברים בימי שישי בדרך כלל אחרי הסעודה.
1: We had ישיבות חברים, usually at Fridays after the meal. We already came full, but thanks to the head of the tent from the exercise, it already changed. It became Thursday because beyond each one wanting to bring their heart, so that he also prepares something for the friends. Drink food, prepare something, you can feel the taste that every friend brought. It adds a lot because that's how we build the spiritual connection between us. It's not only food, so this addition really added a new quality.
0: Wonderful. More ideas? What more can we add to the life of the ten to advance spiritually?
3: It's
0: a surprising question. Yeah, we weren't prepared for it. Udi?
1: We still didn't do it, but it's an idea I want to do. I suggested split the ten into couples and obligate them to talk every day. Because let's say I can go through the whole week, I feel dry, so I have workshops, I say things as a routine, but if I want to do a bit more, to produce a bit more, so it happens less. And I think if we're in couples, that they're obligated to do something, to talk, it'll bring more closeness.
0: Thank you. There are 10 who are already doing a variation of that exercise, so it's great. Mach 24.
1: Hello, dear friends. Every suggestion can serve us. So we thought that maybe every weekly meal, in order to add warmth, to combine more festive, fun content, that it won't be formal, more internal, to break the formality of this lineup.
3: Lave.
0: I have a feeling, and from our experience, PT9, that when we gather to talk about the benefit of others, we had an opportunity to organize a lesson in the Congress. And that exercise, wow, brought such feeling, such importance, such connection between us. So maybe if H10 will connect in order to benefit, to improve the connection in other tents, once a month or once every 2 months. One ten will organize a gathering of friends for another ten.
1: Earlier Koka said that there are tens that still don't have the weekly meeting or don't do the head of the ten. And he said that we have to be guarantees to one another. So I think what we could add is I felt myself helpless with a Koka's question, how we can be in such an avut. I think it's something we could add, to think how as a 10 we could be guarantors to the other 10, that will build us internally.
0: I think that each 10 needs to start specializing something that it's good at. It can advance us to the next degree and also provide envy to other 10s. We already recognize how each 10 has a unique tendency. It has to do with the connection between 10s, with leading meals, content, singing, special things like that. It can give greater power to each one of the tens.
4: כן, אז בעקבות שלושת החברים האחרונים שדיברו, אני גם רוצה להגיד.
1: So after the last three friends, it made me get up. I also want to say about the connection between the tens. I think it's the degree that is coming closer to us. And to start as a ten, make the first contact, I think we're ready for it.
3: אנחנו נקרא עכשיו את קטע מספר 2.
0: Thank you. We're going to read excerpt number 2 from Bala Sulam, the piece. Just before we read it, it's very moving to hear Rav say that you take with you only what you've done in the tent, nothing else. I think it's moving, it's exciting, it imbues you with responsibility, it's very precise. Excerpt number 2, the piece. All is ready for the feast, meaning for the true goal. And the sublime delight that is destined to emerge with the revelation of his purpose in creation, when all the trouble and toil and anguish that befall us over times and generations will seem like a host who greatly troubles himself to prepare a great feast for the invited guests. And he likens the anticipated goal that must finally be revealed to a feast whose guests attend with great delight.
1: Dear friends, tomorrow, Sunday, noon to 1:30, there'll be a special lesson on Kabbalistic music. We'll explain what it is and what it's unique, and Asaf Avidar, our friend, the musician, will be a guest and play melodies by Bala Sulam. So tomorrow on the Arvut system, everybody is welcome. Let's go to the meal, but sing a song first.

0: Dear friends, in the first part of the lesson, we will study a lesson by Rav from February 1st, 2002. It is based on Rav Asher's article, What is the difference between a field and a man of the field in the work? You can find the article in the first volume of Rav Asher, page 605 in Hebrew. We will read the article together in the 10. We have 16 minutes, please. What is the difference between a field and a man of the field in a work? It is written in the Zohar, and Isaac loved Esau because he had game in his mouth. He wrote here, a skillful hunter, a man of the field. And it is written there, he was a mighty hunter. As there, it means that he was hunting people's minds and misleading them into rebelling against the Creator. So here, a man of the field means in order to rob people and to kill them. He is a man of the field because his inheritance is not in an inhabited place, but in a desolate place, in the desert, in the field. For this reason, he's called a man of the field. Concerning Isaac, we also see that it is written field, as it is written, and Isaac came out to wander in the field. Also, it is written about Jacob, and he said, Behold, the sand of my son is as the sand of the field that the Lord has blessed. We should understand the difference between the fields, where it was said about Esau, who is called a man of the field, that the Zohar interprets to rob people and to kill them, whereas concerning Isaac, it is written to wander in the field, which is a great thing. As our sages said, that Isaac established the afternoon prayer because of the verse, and Isaac went out to wander in the field. We should also understand why it is written about Jacob. Why is it written about Jacob that Isaac said, The scent of my son is as the scent of the field that the Lord has blessed. Therefore, we should understand the difference between a man of the field to wander in the field and the scent of a field. It is known that Malchut is called a field. Since Malchut has many changes because of the restriction, therefore, Malchut has many names, one of which is a field. When we speak of Malchut, the rule is that we speak of Malchut of direct light, where she was using the will to receive for herself. In that respect, there are no changes in her, but is as the emanator created the will to receive in order to receive the delight and pleasure that he wished to impart upon the created beings. This is called Malchut with respect to the direct light in her. For this reason, this Malchut is called Ein Sof, infinity, no end. For Malchut did not put a stop, an end, on the upper light, meaning she did not say, thus far, no more. I do not want to receive with myself, called receiving in order to receive. While she was receiving with herself, there were no changes, which is why it is called by the name, everything was one light. However, afterward, this Malchut desired equivalence of form, called decoration, at a point of desire. That is, she did not want to receive in order to receive, but in order to bestow. In that respect, we can call Malchut by the name field, meaning that the field must be plowed. And plowing means inverting that which is below and placing it above, and that which is above we place below.
1: כמו כן כאן במלכות שנקראת שדה Likewise, here in Malchut, who is called a field, for the will to receive, reception is important and is considered of superior importance, while the matters of bestowal are of inferior importance. In Kedusha, there is the matter of plowing, that is, that we must till the land, meaning turn the will to receive, which is on top, to be below, and the will to bestow to be on top. Specifically by this, can we yield crops that are good to eat? Otherwise, there is no way we will be able to eat food of Kedusha. As it's written, much crop comes by the strength of the ox. That is, the force of the ox yields much crop. The meaning of ox is, as our sages said, that Malchut of heaven must be as an ox to the burden, and as an ass to the load. Baal Sulam said that an ox to the burden means that the burden of faith must be as one places the yoke on the ox so as to plow the field, without any consideration of its will, if it agrees with it. Instead, we place the yoke on it against its will. Likewise, man must take upon himself the burden of the kingdom of heaven, since an ox means knowing, as it's written, the ox knows its master. For this reason, faith is regarded as a burden to one who needs knowledge. It therefore follows that a field is malchut with respect to self-reception, which requires plowing, which is the correction of the field to turn the vessel of reception, which is of high importance, and make it low importance, while the vessels of bestowal, which are of low importance, raise them so as to be of high importance. It is known that the will to receive is in mind and heart, and both require correction. In the mind, the correction is faith above reason. In the heart, the correction is that every pleasure he receives will be in order to bestow. And more precisely, every act he does will be in order to bestow. Otherwise, he will not make a single move. Accordingly, we can interpret why it is written about Esau, a man of the field, meaning that while he's in a state of field and must assume the burden of the kingdom of heaven as an ox to the burden, he thinks he is complete and does not need any corrections. This is called, for he had game in his mouth. This is as it's written in the Zohar, and Esau said that he was in the field in order to pray, and he hunted and deceived Isaac with his mouth. In the work, we should interpret that he had game in his mouth means that his mouth and heart were not the same. His mouth is externality, meaning that in actions he was righteous, because there's nothing to add to actions. But in his heart, meaning the intention, he was not as the act. The act that is apparent to people implies that he wants to observe the commandments of the Creator in order to please him by doing his will, in observing the mitzvot. But in his heart, he thinks only about his own benefit and not about the benefit of the Creator. Thus, his mouth and heart are not the same. Therefore, in action, Esau appeared complete. like a completed person. This is the meaning of Esau was a man of the field, meaning that he had no more work to do in the field, since the work of the field begins with plowing, which is about inverting the vessels of reception. This is not for him, because it is enough for him to keep everything in externality, which is called his mouth, meaning that his mouth and heart are not the same. This is why Esau is called a man of the field, meaning that a field is receiving for oneself, and in this he is complete and has nothing more to add.
0: This is not so with Isaac and Jacob. To them the work of the field was labor and prayer in the field, as it is written about Isaac, and Isaac went out to wander in the field, which is prayer. It is, as our sages said, that Isaac established the afternoon prayer when he prayed to raise the Shekhinah from the dust, meaning that the vessel of bestowal, which should be in the kingdom of heaven in mind and heart, will be in order to bestow. However, Esau, who was a man of the field, corrected nothing so as to work in order to bestow. Rather, with him, everything was only for his own sake. This is why the Zohar interpreted a man of the field to rob people and to kill them. The Zohar also interprets a man of the field, since his inheritance is not in an inhabited place, but in a desolate place, in the desert, in the field. This is why he is called a man of the field. When one works only for oneself, that state is regarded as stealing the aspect of man that is in him, meaning the aspect of you are called men, and the nations of the world are not called men. That aspect is robbed from him when he works for his own benefit. Even worse, because transgression induces transgression, he kills the man when he is for himself. This is the meaning of the words of the Zohar, and to kill them. It says about it because his inheritance is not in an inhabited place, where an inhabited place is where people dwell, as in you are called men, but in a desolate place, the place of the breaking of the vessels. For because the will to receive for himself was revealed there, the world became desolate. However, it is written about Jacob, and he said, "Behold, the sand of my son is as the sand of a field that the Lord has blessed." Since Jacob established the evening prayer, as it is written, and he came to a place, meaning he established the evening prayer. It is also written about Jacob, and behold, a well in the field and three flocks of sheep lying there besides it. The Zohar interprets, and he looked, and behold, a well in the field. He saw the well of above, which is the Nukva, one opposite the other, meaning that the well of below was directed opposite the well of above. We should interpret that when Jacob established the well below, his intention was his own well, which is the field, meaning that he established it to be as above. That is, as above, Malchut of Kedusha is a screen, meaning that on the will to receive for himself, there is a screen that raises reflected light, meaning that everything she wants to receive is because she wants to bestow. Likewise, he established himself, so that all his actions would be in order to bestow. Hence, when Jacob came to Isaac, since Jacob is the middle line where all the wholeness appears, this is why it is written that Isaac said, And he said, behold, the scent of my son, he says, the scent of the field that the Lord has blessed. That is, when the kingdom of heaven, called a field, received the correction of the middle line, it is called a field that the Lord has blessed. Meaning that here appears the delight and pleasure that the Creator had prepared for the created beings. This is the difference between a man of the field, wandering in the field, and as the scent of the field. And we'll move on to a lesson from February 1st,
1: 2002. So we heard the article, what is the difference between the field and the man of the field in the work? Man is called the tree of the field is the place of the work. Man is the result of the work of the field. So all our works that we do, they all involve the soil, the ground. That's also what we learn from the instructions, the halachot of all of these works, which are forbidden on Shabbat, and they're done on weekdays. Shabbat corresponds to the end of correction, and the weekdays correspond to our 6,000 years of work. Any questions on that? So the article is pretty clear. The work of the field begins from feeling the place of work first. It takes time until a person realizes what exactly he has to do. The place is called the lack that a person learns. That there's altogether two parts in the Torah. What Kabbalists gave to us from Abraham, Moses, what we received altogether in this method called Torah is two parts. One part that speaks of carrying out mitzvot in this world, practical mitzvot, that we simply need to do in this world. Why? Because this is about people who want to resemble the upper laws, even in this world. There's no connection to these laws here. There's no outcome of carrying out these laws in this world. There's no spiritual outcome except that it guards him as being the sacred still. But that's a copy of spirituality into corporeality. And the second part of the Torah, which is the main thing, is to study the Torah according to, as written, the light in it that reforms. There is a force in the Torah when a person studies. So because these books, all the books we relate to as scriptures, they were written by people who were in spiritual degrees above this world. So from the spiritual degree, when I read the book, from that spiritual degree where the author wrote the book from, that's where light comes to me. It's called light that reforms, and that light influences me and corrects me, and gradually attracts me to that place, to the place from which the book is written. And the intensity of that light that reforms is to the extent that I put my lack into the book during the study, that I truly want to rise to the spiritual degrees to that same source. So the main thing during the study in all the holy books is to think about the goal of the light that reforms, that I need to return to the spiritual source, to attain it, to open it, to feel it, to see it. And if so, we have books that are more helpful and seemingly less helpful. What does it mean? All the books are the same, but with respect to us, in terms of how much the book will help me maintain a deficiency, then that book is more useful for me to repent, to go back to the source. That's the meaning of repentance. So Kabbalists cry, study Kabbalah. What's the difference? Wasn't the Gemara written by Kabbalists? Rabbi Shimon was also one of the authors of the Gemara. So what's the difference? The difference is in the language, meaning there is a difference towards us. If I read Kabbalah, books of Kabbalah, I don't forget about the purpose of creation. Because I'm studying about where the light comes from, what it needs to do with the vessels, what desire it needs to change from desire to receive to desire to bestow, what purpose I need to arrive at, what's the law of equivalence of form. Meaning I study about the same act that I essentially need to do on myself with the help of the light. Unlike in the Gemara, where it's about the ox that hit the cow and all kinds of damages, and to hold the talis and so on. All of those could be connected to daily activities, perhaps, but they help me forget about the purpose of the study. And then I can't add the deficiency during the study that the light will come and correct me. I forget about it. And that's why all the Kabbalists say that it's better to study the books of Kabbalah in the place of the second part of the study. Of course, we should study the short version of books like a set table, keeping the Shabbat as it should, and so on. That should be learned. But all the rest, why do we study the Torah? The light that reforms. And that part, you study according to the books of Kabbalah. That's the whole difference. So when a person studies in the right place, begins to reveal what is the field. The field is the desire, the place. The place of deficiency, desire. And then begins the correction of the desire to perform actions from which man will grow. So it starts from plowing, that we have to invert the will to receive to the will to bestow. And then throw seeds into there, and then everything will start growing from that. That's the first action that we need to arrive at. Yes.
0: He writes here that in the mind the correction is faith above reason, in the heart the correction is that every pleasure he receives will be in order to bestow. What does that mean? According to what I understand, apparently this is talking about beyond the barrier, but what does it mean before the barrier? What does it mean in this world? Faith above reason and the correction of in order to bestow.
1: Faith above reason, well, what's faith? No one knows how to exactly define faith. Reason, we understand. Knowing, right? De facto, what I see, the judge has no more than his eyes to judge with. Meaning, I see, I don't know how much I see correctly and how much I understand what I see correctly. But these are boundaries in which I somehow exist. I have vision, I have intellect, and accordingly I find my bearings in life. Now, what is faith? That you'll come and say, I know that you don't see, but I'm telling you this is so-and-so. So I'm going to use basically your words. Instead of seeing, instead of feeling, I take what you say as fact, and I use that. Is that called faith? Let's say that this is called faith. There's a problem here. Why do I need to do this? How is it possible to believe someone? How is it possible to follow someone else's eyes? We'll see. But let's say so. If you come and tell me some things that you determine as facts, and it's worthwhile for me to obey that as well, then I can believe you without checking. And that is called faith below reason. What's below reason? I don't examine anything. I don't investigate anything. You said that becomes holy for me, and I accept it 100%, and accordingly I work and do everything. That's fanaticism, right? That's how masses of people have faith, and they are told that the less a person investigates, the less he thinks, the more he just follows, that means he is stronger, more successful, and better. And people think about that and call that a pure faith. It's pure means whole. This is, of course, not whole. This is just silly faith. It's common people faith. But that's how most of the world works. There is faith within reason, that you told me something and I'm going to look into it. And to the extent that I examined it with my intellect, then I can accept what you told me. Where the reason and faith equalize, I take that. And then there's faith above reason. Faith above reason is that you told me, I went and checked. What I checked showed me you're not right. You lied to me. In terms of the facts, what does it mean you lied? You said this is blue, and I see this is red. Now I have two options. Either I say, buddy, this is blue. And you say, but I am telling you that this is red. Now the question is, do I follow my eyes or your eyes? I can follow my reason and then I'll stay in faith within reason. Or I can go above my reason and take your reason. This is called faith above reason. Meaning, even though I examined, checked 100%, and I saw that you're not right, according to my eyes, I still take your eyes and go forward. How does that help me? If you are higher than me, greater than me, on a higher level than me, then I as if take your mind and I rise to your degree. We have no way to rise from one degree to another in spirituality if not through faith above reason. In spirituality, there's a law. Also not in spirituality, it's also in our world, we just don't understand these states. But there's a simple law. Wherever I am, or at whatever level I am, that's me. That's my mind, my reason, my knowledge, sensations, qualities. Everything is determined by the level that I am now grasping. From this degree, how can I rise to a second degree? Rising to a second degree, being in it, means being with a different will to receive, with a different screen, different impressions, understandings, everything different. So, if I'm in my state, I'm poor. If I'm in a higher state, everything changes in me. So what's the device between being in my state and rising to a higher state? By what can I rise a degree? What do I need to add to myself in order to rise a degree? In my degree, I have no means, no part of the upper degree. All of the degrees are essentially, each degree is a partsuf in itself, with its coarseness, with its screen. So how can I ascend? So we learned that by the second restriction, a chap of the upper one fell into the galgalta enayim of the lower one, meaning part of the upper patsuf entered the lower part. And this part of the upper one begins to give the lower one a very small kind of limited illumination, and this is called the reason of the upper one. And that reason of the upper one, what it tells the lower one, if the lower one checks what he gets from the upper one, then he sees that is completely incorrect, because according to my mind, my screen, what I am, I see how it happens. I see that it needs to be so and so, and you say, no, you need to give up more, you need to give more, you need to be above your feelings, above your mind, if you want to rise. So here a person chooses. Does he follow his mind, his galgalta enayim, or the chap of the upper one that is in the galgalta enayim? Understand? It's 2 degrees.
2: זה מדרגה עליונה, אחת. וזה מדרגה שנייה, שתיים.
1: This is the upper degree, one, and this is the second degree, lower degree, two.
2: זה גלגלת עיניים די עליון.
1: So גלגלת עיניים of the upper one, a chap of the upper one. גלגלת עיניים of the lower one, and a chap of the lower one. That's how they exist.
2: ככה. אחד.

0: אחד בתוך השני. כן?
1: So one inside the other, yeah? They are one inside the other. So I can use my part, this, Galgal Ta'anayim, and say, according to my reason, this is my reason, this is what I do. Or I can say I'm using his reason, the reason of the upper one, which lies within me. But his reason is always opposite to mine, because he has a greater screen and totally different understandings. He says to me, you have to give up half your possession. I don't know, just an example. He's talking about a higher desire of bestowal. And to me, for my balance, everything is okay. It's like how we think that we should be kinder and better, and otherwise we'll be worse off. And the upper one says, no, you need to give more than what you think is your balance. And this is called above reason. Meaning, if I take the reason of the upper one, then the moment I give up my reason and take his, then I belong to this degree. He begins raising me to his degree. So the achap that's here is like an elevator. It elevates me to a higher degree. And then I rise from my degree to a higher degree. And when I'm on a higher degree, and I already am there perceiving it, and once I equalize myself with a higher degree and finish the work, I begin to feel within me a greater, higher achap of the upper one, and once again the same process happens. So the work is always above our intellect. But why is it above our intellect? Because I always check my intellect. I always check my intellect, and even though the upper one is against it, I take his mind. So, again, I don't cancel my mind. I have to check everything. I have to see where I'm opposite to the upper one, where I disagree, where I hate him, where I dislike him, and so on. All of those opposite feelings. Because of that, afterwards, I invert the soil, and by that I come to blossoming. There's no other way. If I don't do all these actions, and just whatever the upper one tells me, and that's it, with eyes shut, this is called faith below reason. Therefore, it says the reason of Torah is opposite to the reason of the landlords, because they take it without any check, and therefore they don't need to ascend. They just take it as practice.
2: Can I ask? How can I take the mind, the intellect of the upper one, if I only see he's a chab, and I always think that he's less right than I am, because he's a chab, he's in...
1: I always think the upper one is not as right as I am, and I disagree. Either I take it by blows, where I see that I don't have a choice, or I'm asking for the light to come and give me the force to agree to be above reason. Your question is this: all I have is reason, I don't have more. So how can I, within my reason, agree to go above my reason? Won't happen. Will not happen. Only by truly annulling myself towards the upper one in an action that is above reason. Where is it? Oh, and you always remember. Yeah.
2: The association of the quality of mercy.
3: עמוד 106, קבלה למתחיל.
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2: Page 106, קבלה for the beginner. The association of the quality of judgment with mercy.
4: יש לך ספר? נו שם ספר. נסי. אתה רואה בן אדם יושב בלי ספר.
1: You have a book there. Nessie, you see a person without a book there. Give him a book. Why do you veteran guys need it? There's a few places here if you want to sit down. There's also one here next to me. Yeah, let's read. The main work is the choice, meaning you have chosen life, which will be adhesion for the sake of Lishma. So, the main work of man is the choice. It's the only thing that we can choose. All the rest of the actions and states we go through, what we seemingly do, it's just like being puppets. We do it like that. There's no choice. And from above, all kinds of knowledge and desires are given to us. And the environment changes, and then we are like robots in any sense. So the choice is only in one thing, and you've chosen life. That's the only thing that you can choose, that it will be adhesion, which is lishma, by which we merit adhering to the life of lives. And when there is open providence, there's no room for choice. So, how does a person get the opportunity to choose to be a dam, a man? Because as far as he's using his choice, he is a man. In everything else, he's a beast, just like the whole world, meaning all of the still vegetative, animate, and speaking. What is the secret? So that's how it is with everyone. When is there a choice? Only during the concealment. When there is open providence, there's no room for choice. And then, how was the choice made? The upper one rose the malchut, which is the quality of judgment, to the enayim on purpose. By that, a concealment was made, meaning that it is discerned in the lower one that there is a lack in the upper one. We don't have this upper and lower to that extent. We don't see that like in the upper degrees, but the plan, the laws, the regularity, everything that we need to do, what Kabbalists tell us, that to us is called the chap of the upper one, which is deliberately hidden from us. We don't see it. They say we need to do so and so. We don't see this is correct. What do we see? That there is concealment. There's no greatness of the upper one. Spirituality is not sufficiently important. It doesn't seem to me powerful and all pervasive. As much as if I saw how much the upper world controls our world, I would immediately just want to connect to the upper world. But my feeling is that there's no greatness in the upper one. This world is more important, more determining. And then the qualities of the upper one lie within the lower one. What does it mean that specifically because the upper one hid himself, he can go down to the lower one in the part that holds it? Meaning that they have a lack. It turns out that these vessels of the upper one have an equivalence with the lower one. Meaning, like

0: And then specifically because of that, there's room for choice, meaning the lower one has to say, man has to say, that this whole concealment that he feels is because the upper one restricted himself for the purpose of the lower one, meaning that it's not that in spirituality there's nothing, the creator is so weak that he doesn't want to show himself. Rather, all the concealments, it's to allow me a place of choice. This means
1: that is whatever taste he feels, so he says, that is, it is not his fault that he does not feel the taste of vitality, rather in his view there is really no vitality in spirituality. So what do we have to do? Here is the action that we have to do. Without this action, we will never rise from one degree to the next, never. We will remain a beast. A beast from the day it's born until it dies, it's the same, right? As we say, one-day-old calf is considered an ox. If a person overcomes and says that the bitter taste he finds in these nourishments, meaning he doesn't see anything in the upper one, he's not so impressed, are only because he does not have the proper vessels to receive the abundance. Because these his vessels are to receive and are to bestow, and he regrets that the upper one had to hide himself, for which the lower one can slander. A person curses this state, he doesn't agree with it, he's in despair. In short, he's not happy that he has this meeting, this rendezvous with the upper one. The matter of assent means that the upper one can show the lower one the merit and the pleasure that exists in the vessels of Ahab that the upper one can reveal. That's from the perspective of the lower one. It follows that he raises the Galgal Tainaim of the lower one. But by this itself, the lower one sees the merit of the upper one. It follows that the lower one ascends together with the Ahab of the upper one. If the lower one is willing to annul himself towards the Ahab of the upper one begins to raise him. What does it mean to raise him? There are no ups and downs like in an elevator. Rather, the Galgal Tanaim of the lower one, of the upper one that are in the lower one, they begin to shine. The upper one, according to the degree of the annulment of the lower one, as much as the lower one can agree with him, by that he already begins to shine, to open himself up towards the lower one. And then the lower one sees that indeed, in the upper one, there are all of the feelings for it. All the answers for whatever questions he had. Thus, when the lower one sees the greatness of the upper one, by this itself, the lower one grows. However, initially, the lower one is fit to receive only katnut, smallness, infancy, to allow himself to be as small with respect to the greater one. When gadlut in the upper one appears to the lower one, a dispute between right and left emerges in the lower one, meaning between faith and knowledge. Well, this is already another stage, the way he comes from the fact that he annuls towards the upper one to his own gadlut. So this is the work of the field that Rabash wrote about here in the book. How to invert my desire to become the desire of the upper one, each time to accept the reason of the upper one. And in this way, a person grows. Yes?
0: How do I know that it's the upper one?
1: How do you know it's the upper one? We say that all of our advancement is through the reforming light. You are now studying a book. They give you from above a point in the heart by which you are drawn to something which is outside of this world. You receive a drive to discover something. And you see that in this world there is no feeling for it. People shift from a desire for money, honor, knowledge,

0: stage to all kinds of desires. They think that by them they can fulfill themselves. Eventually they reach a state where it's clear to them that their failing is by the fact that we have to attain, what am I living for? What is the reason for our life? This is already a deficiency for the source of the light, for the Creator. And with this deficiency, you come, the deficiency itself brings a person to the right place to study and the correct books. If you will take some other books, you won't feel that in that book you receive some response, some answer. This is how it is according to that point in the heart, what we call according to the soul. This is why it is written, a person studies only in the place where his heart desires. This is the test. Are you now addicted to books about medicine? Go study medicine. But you come for the Torah. It's a sign that you already have a point that belongs to the Torah. But they give you the point in the heart in order to bring you closer to the right book. Later on, all the rest of the advancement depends on you. On how much now, when you're sitting by the book, you will ask that the force will come, the reforming light. The force will come that will give you a new mind, a new feeling, that it will pull you forward. If you ask for it, you will receive it. So the question is now about you. What does it mean when you should choose life? Where here is the choice? Where here is the request? I need to gradually reach the point where my request will be compatible with the upper force, what the upper one wants to give me. That I will want what the reason of the upper one also wants with respect to me. This means that I need to gradually scrutinize for myself what exactly I need to ask from the book, from the study. And here I have to listen to the Kabbalists. If I will ask according to what I want now, I want to devour this whole world. And also, I don't know what the next world is, but I want it also. This is how I will always want and want and want. But to go according to the reason of the upper one, I have to start to ask to know what is the upper one. If you now think about the upper force, you think about the fact that he's great, he's giving, he has everything, and knowledge, eternity, wholeness. But you, when you think about yourself, that you want to come closer to him, you want to rise up, you don't think that an ascent upwards or coming closer to the upper one means acquiring the qualities of the upper one. You think that by that you will receive more. You will be filled more. You don't think that coming closer to the upper one means giving more, making more concessions. We can't think that way. That is the problem, that your request, while you're studying, you're not asking for the reforming light. You're asking that it will come and fill you, according to how you understand that it owes you, seemingly. This means that we ask from the light that comes, not the light of correction, but fulfillment, and that is not going to come before, because first the light of Abzag has to come, as we learn, to correct the vessels. Later on will come the filling that will fill them. That's the only order. It's impossible any other way. If first the light of the filling will come, you will feel greater darkness than now, because you won't have the clothing of chasadim, the clothing of the intention in order to bestow. You won't have that. This is why we have to ask for the correct thing. And then your desire will be precisely like his desire. And this is where our work should be, meaning to constantly interpret correctly what is the upper one. The upper one means to bestow. What does it mean that I want to get closer to Him, that I need to accept, to receive His mind of bestowal? And this is in contradiction to me. So how will I do it? So I ask for it during the study. During this study, I ask that I'll be given a little bit of a mind, a little bit of a feeling to understand what does it mean to bestow, simply out of lack of choice. Otherwise, I'll never come to know the upper one. How do I measure it? You measure it according to your ability to annul towards the reason of the upper one compared to your previous reason. It's related to the group. Why? Because the group helps you to get to know better how much you don't want to bestow, how much you can think about the other one. And then you seemingly come with a more clear, scrutinized deficiency to the study. All the things we do, dissemination, all kinds of groups, all kinds of things, it is all in order to sit next to the book now and for us to have the right intention towards that reforming light, how it will come to us. If my request is according to what it needs to bring me, it will come, truly. But if my desire is about fish and it brings me meat, yeah, then it simply doesn't help me. It doesn't enter the same vessel. It doesn't correct me. How do I know it's the book, the correct book? A person learns only when his heart desires, according to the heart only, according to the heart. According to what else can you want to just trust me? There are others like me, people who are even more important and greater than me, so you will trust someone else, so then you can believe each and every one. Well, what are you going to do? Or maybe follow your own mind. What do you know? You yourself know that yesterday I thought this way, today I think this way, so according to what will I scrutinize, how will I check? According to what will I choose? This means to listen to someone on the outside, I don't want to do it. Maybe they're wrong. As great as they are, it doesn't matter. Maybe they're wrong. Maybe for myself, who am I? I'm also wrong all the time. So what am I left with? Only to follow the heart. Not his mind, not my mind, but only follow the heart. This is what is written. The person studies only in a place where his heart desires, where truly from the place where the question about the existence comes, what is the point in our life? If some book gives you an answer for it, but truly investigate it all the way. Don't lie to yourself without any compromises. If it gives you an answer, then you should be with that book. It could be that after a few months, you'll find out that we're done. This book doesn't shine to me anymore with this answer for what is the reason for our life. So go to another book and replace it. This is why we need each time to check our heart. And as much as what we're studying is suitable for our heart, it's all only about the correction of the heart, no more. In everything else, we're beasts. We cannot change. Not in our character, not in anything. Only the correction of the heart. This is why each time you will need a new book. Or in the same book, if your heart changes, you'll discover that the book is always new. Each time, you will begin to see new things in the same book.
1: What is that heart where I have to feel that I'm on the right track?
0: I'm trying to explain to you. There is no test. You realize there's no test. A person stands just like that in the middle of the world and he has no way to check which way to go, what to do. Because if he takes something, then he has exhausted his choice, according to what can you check? So the Torah itself advises us, and indeed according to nature, this is how it happens at first, and bit by bit, according to his development, according to the development of his desire, comes to that place where he can feel the desire. He can feel his desire in the meantime, not by acquiring screens, acquiring the upper degrees, but his desires are still about whatever we have in this world, right? He develops from a desire for money, honor, knowledge. Then he is still looking for a place where he can fill himself in places that are suitable for that. But if he is already with the point in the heart, a deficiency opens up for him which is beyond those deficiencies, then he searches accordingly. And he doesn't find a place, or he does find a place that's already... Don't look at our bodies. Look at the soul. That you have such a field. It's like a magnetic field or an electrical field. There are no bodies. There's no corporeality. There's only a field. And our soul, the point in the heart, according to its potential, its charge that it has within it, it's now the charge that it has in it, it's now searching, according to the law of equivalence of form, in what place it will be in equivalence of form with this field. Do you understand that? So, this is how a person goes. And the fact that we perform all kinds of actions, it's a result of how the soul is constantly moving through this field. It's the relation between the potential in the field and the charge of the soul. And our body only performs these external movements. That's it. This is why the most important for us is to understand what is the upper one, what is our desire, and this is, and by scrutinizing that bit by bit, each time we reach a place that is more and more correct for the root of our soul. This is actually what a person has to do while he is clothed in the body. But throw away this body, imagine to yourself only what I'm telling you, in this field and this charge, you have to reach the root of the soul. This means the highest, greatest place where we will have equivalence of form with this field. If you reach that place, then you reached your root in Adam HaRishon. This whole field is, all in all, the soul of Adam HaRishon. And you have to attach yourself to this place in his body, seemingly right in this field from where your soul comes. This is what you need to do through your efforts now, while you're still alive also in this world. That is all. This is why we say, where's his heart wants to study, to take books where it speaks more about the purpose of creation and not some books that speak about those same things, but in externality. The technique here is simple. There are no complicated things here. Only two things, this field, which is the creator, and I'm this soul, this charge that is searching for where is my point of adhesion with the Creator. That is all. So there is no other test. But I asked Rabash also from where I was 32, 33 years when I came to him. Beforehand, I was also searching for 5 years already. From about the age of 28, I started to search here in Israel, in practice. So I also asked him like that, directly. You open up these books for me, you start to talk to me, you're great, it's true, you're very wise. You could be a psychologist, even though you didn't study psychology. How do you know all of that? But let's say, you know, everything is fine, but how do I know that nevertheless what I'm studying is what I need? So that's the answer that I received. Go check somewhere else and come back if it is. There is no other answers. All the other answers simply dictate to you to do something while erasing your free choice.
2: כן.
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1: You said that above reason, even if I see what I disagree with the upper one, I still have to do it. But at some point, it becomes artificial.
0: So you're saying as follows. You're saying, but if you now told me that I have to check everything in my heart, not to believe everyone, and a few minutes ago you said that we have to go above reason, meaning that nevertheless we have to take the reason of the upper one. Where am I in that? And where is the reason of the upper one? So I have to believe the upper one. The problem is not to believe the upper one. The problem is, the choice, it's not in that. By you wanting to advance, you constantly learn where you are and who you are, because the reforming light always shines to you more and more. You more and more disagree with the upper one. You disagree with him inside of your will to receive. And along with that, inside the point in the heart, you begin to understand. If you disconnect from your body, you disconnect from your desire, right? You begin to understand that it is more correct. So inside you begin to have a struggle already between the mind and the heart, between bitter and sweet versus true and false. And then you start to have this friction here, which is called the true choice, according to go according to what? According to the feeling or the understanding. And then above reason means to go according to the truth, even though it feels bitter in my vessels. We'll talk more about that. There is such subtlety here that it is impossible to express, and a person cannot understand yet if he doesn't have the inner vessels, it doesn't have the inner preparation. You see, what you didn't understand yesterday, you understand it today. It's not because you became wiser. The heart became more, how can I say it, more refined. There are more parts, there are more elements inside the heart that can grasp it. This is how it truly is, like in an embryo. From the drop of semen, it begins to be a body, right? Until truly, what is the difference? Everything exists in the semen as well, in the seed, but through the body is bigger and more intricate inside. So then we can understand more. This is what is done from the point a soul is made. So what are we studying now? Let's share in our impressions from the lesson, and what do we take from it for implementation in the 10?
1: Well, we see that these lessons of more than 20 years ago carry so much force, so much wisdom. I remember from this lesson mostly the matter of scrutiny and what it means to go above reason, what it means to draw the light that reforms, and many other things.
0: Wow, truly. We had some obstructions now, but Rabbi is truly teaching us what we first have to think about during the study. How we should arrange things, what do we have to think about, and in truth, I'm really excited with all of my heart. First of all, that I'm sitting with the friends who really give me the possibility to be with them.
2: Yes,
1: my summary is that Rav basically spoke about faith below reason and within reason and above reason, and that was the whole lesson was revolving around that. So how can we truly follow to what do we follow to reach reason, faith above reason? How do we have faith in the sages to acquire a higher mind? And he also said this whole choice comes from the point in the heart, what a person wishes, what his heart wishes.
0: Yes, and also that a man is like a charge, like an electron inside of an electrical field. And inside this field, he finds his place according to his charge, according to the measure of his charge. It's an interesting thing because the article itself speaks about the field blessed by the Lord, etc. So later on, he talks about the connection between the upper one and the lower one and how the Ahab of the upper one is inside the Galgal Tanaim of the lower one. And the Galgal Tanaim of the lower one is inside of the Ahab of the upper one. He talks about the transition. So that a person, wherever he is, that's where he is. But there is also the state of the upper one. So when he's in the state of the upper one, the whole world is revealed to him anew as something completely different. So what is the challenge? The challenge is to understand this transition between the lower one and the upper one. This transition is what the wisdom of Kabbalah explains so beautifully. There, actually, are all the issues, all the discernments are in this transition between the lower one and the upper one. So Rav explained to us the mechanism of the Ahab of the upper one that is inside of the Galgal Tainaim of the lower one. It's really fascinating. On the one hand, it's a very emotional wisdom. On the other hand, it's also very scientific, very precise.
4: Yes,
1: how important is man's environment? How important is the choice that man makes every day? In that place where a person gives importance and greatness, how he develops in this environment, how he realizes himself. This is what determines what he will be tomorrow. This determines his future. To choose an environment is a necessity of our life. Because the place I invest in today, where I see greatness, importance, and I'm just giving loves there, there I don't see the importance, there I only develop. So we have to choose an environment in every moment in our life.
0: Yes, I'll continue what the friend said. What I remember is that we have to annul before the upper one, and then he elevates you. Also, Rav said that this method gives a person free choice to choose the environment where he will advance.
5: Can Kamanita fast it?
1: Yeah, I also grasped that, caught that principle that what we know, we even better appreciate the matter of the environment, that without the environment we really have nothing to do here.
0: Yes, he entered the resolution. This whole thing about faith above reason, that there is no way for a person.
1: We'll move to the next part of the lesson.

0: חברים יקרים, נזכיר שוב, בכל שבת בבוקר נלמד עם הרבש.
1: Dear friends, I would like to remind you again, every Saturday morning we're going to study with Rabash from Tess, Volume 2, Part 6. Before we enter the study, let's hear Rav explains the importance of Part 6.
2: It's a very important part, very internal. I'd say that it's in the center of all the 16 parts of Tess. Why? Because it discusses the topic of the beginning of the connection, the system of the connection between the vessels of the created beings that still didn't come into the light, and the Creator. And here we can start understanding the form of connection, the need for connection, what happens to the vessels that want to connect, what qualities they need to have, that they need to be equipped with, and how the Creator relates to them, how they should relate to the Creator, and what exactly this connection that we're going to learn about throughout this part connects them in a way. There's shattering, rejection, a lack of reception of one part on account of the other part. We already start seeing here the contradicting qualities between these and those. And here's where we start seeing creation, the forces of creation that are in it, and how we need to understand it and bring it into connection and balance through connection to mutuality above all the contradicting forces. That's why this part is very important. We will try to study it as much as we can understand it and feel it. Usually, we don't go, it's not too easy to go through. Usually, it takes a few years. You study it, then you let go, then you come back, then you let go again. That's how we used to do it with the Rabash too. But there's people that get it easily, and there are some people that it's difficult for them to grasp this, and it doesn't mean anything on the general advancement of people on their spiritual process and the general inner correction of the soul. But still, we need to learn it and to try somehow to adapt ourselves to what we're going to learn about. What else can I say? There are parts of this that are completely not clear. There's parts that are grasped easily. And this is how we're going to see it. The main thing is to understand in a general way what we're talking about. What Bala Sulam and all the Kabbalists, actually the Ari, in his Tree of Life, wants to explain to us. What connection has to become between the created beings and the Creator through the system called the world of Nikudim, that actually it's talking about here in this part. I'd say that this, for the first time in this world, in studying the spiritual system, we meet the responses of the created being, the world of Nikudim, on the bestowal from the Creator, the light of Ein Sof. That it'll be clear to us, as much as they both come from distant opposite places, and these have to still connect with those in a mutual connection in order to reach the end of correction to the complete connection. So the beginning of this connection starts, well, you could say that in the light of, in the world of Ein Sof, where the restriction took place and the screen reflected light, the coming out of the Patsufim of the world of Adam Kadmon. But here we are already talking about the response of the lower one, the created being, on the upper one's bestowal, the Creator. That's why it's very important for us to understand these principles. Whatever won't be clear, you can ask. We're going to enter this with patience and try to man all hope as friends, and this way all of us advance. It's not too bad if you don't understand it so much and you can't grasp it from the beginning. There are people that instantly get into this study. There are people that can't understand it for a long time, and they hear no more than that. But gradually it all works out, because we are starting to touch the structure of our soul. Here it's not a soul yet. It's still not the world of Atzilut. We still don't have all the vessels and actions and components of the soul of Adam. But still, it's a preparation. It's elements of the inner spiritual structure we have.
1: We are learning from the study of the Ten Sfirot, volume 2, part 6, page 395 in the Hebrew edition. Words of the Ari, starting from item number 5. Let's get into the lesson with Rabash. Well, let us learn item 5. First, the tastes of Sag were extended. What are the tastes of Sag? Which is a hop through its tabu. The tastes are the emanator from the coarseness of two and below, which is Achab, through its tabur. The taste did not expand more than the tabur. Afterwards, it did not bring out the rest of the phases, that is, the world of Nikudim. It did not bring them out. Since they are clothed inside Ma and Bon. Here we need to explain as follows. For the tastes expanded, it did not yet bring out the rest of the phases, meaning the world of Nikudim. Why? First, there needed to be an action where the sag would expand below the tabu into Ma and Bon. This is what he says. Since they are clothed inside Ma and Bon, first the vessels of Sag had to expand below the tabu and fill the empty vessels of Galgalta. That is the lights of the general Ab, of which only the Se'arot are extended from the Ab of the General Ab, became revealed. The rest of them are concealed inside the General Sat. These words are very difficult to explain. What does he say here? First, the taste of sag were extended, which is ahap, through its tabo, meaning that initially, before the branches of the general sag emerged, meaning the world of Nikudim, that is, the saot of the Rosh and Dikna, the tastes, the amim of sag, emerged, which are the level of Bina and Zon, the level of Ahab, from Bina and below, which are the phase of direct light and mercy. Why the tastes expanded only through its tabu? He says, see there, he writes, he says, there is also the phase of male there, which is phase three of clothing, whose level is up to Chokhmah. And yet, even though there is phase three of clothing there, it should have been Ab. Nevertheless, he calls the Patsuf not by the name three, Ab, but by the name of Bina and below, by the name of Ahab. Why? Because primarily the light and the level are regarded as the phase of female, not from the point of view of clothing, which is male, since the whole expansion into the goof is only from the phase of female, from the quality of coarseness, which has phases of coarseness of extension. And it says the female has only the level of Ahab from Bina and below, which is the level of Bina. Therefore, it is called Ahab. And the reason it ends in the tabu has already been explained there at length. What does he tell us here? In this passage, he wants to explain what the Ari says, that the tastes of sag, teamim, are called Ahab. But we learned, what are tastes, teamim? The first expansion. And we learned that in the first expansion, there is phase three of clothing, which is called Chokhmah. So why does the Ari say it is Ahab? Answer. Since clothing has no expansion in the goof, primarily what we speak of, what is revealed in actuality in the goof, therefore the main expansion is only from the quality of coarseness. And since its coarseness is only phase two, which is Bina, therefore he says it has Ahab, meaning from Bina and below, but he does not explain Ab. Why? Because that is not the main part of the degree. And what we say, that it also has Ab in the goof, level, phase three of clothing, this is only a quality of incorporation, where two incorporates with phase three. Therefore, when phase two expands, phase three also shines there. But the main expansion is two. Now, why do the tastes, the teamim, expand only through the tabu? This has already been explained there. Because of this incorporation of clothing, it caused it to be able to expand further than Ab itself. What is written above? Afterwards, it did not bring out the rest of the phases. Why? Since they are clothed inside Ma and Bon. What does he tell us? Where is it called Ma and Bon? Below the tabu. What does he say above? Where do they expand? Through the tabu. What does he say? Since they are clothed inside Ma and Bon. The meaning of these words has no connection. Next he says, as the light of the general Ab, of which only the Seot that are extended from the Ab of the general Ab became revealed. The rest of them are concealed inside the general Sag. What does he say? What connection is there between these matters? Let us see what he explains below. They are clothed inside Ma and Bon. Therefore, did not bring out the rest of the phases. So are the words of the Ari. And it has already been explained above. For Ab did not return and fill the vessels that were emptied from the Tabu and below in the inner Ak once more, because Ab does not have a screen on phase four. If so, who would go down below the Tabu and see what it has to receive? It does not have the force of the screen to say what I can aim, I do not want to receive, even though I desire to. Therefore, it was forbidden for it to descend below the Tabu. And therefore, it cannot shine from the Tabu down, which is the place of phase four, since it cannot aim on it in order to bestow. Therefore, it is called 10 Sfirot of Siyum, the ending, which says, I do not want to receive. Why? Since it cannot aim in order to bestow. Thus, the vessels of Zon that are found in the inner Ak from the Tabu down remained without lights. Ab did not fill them. However, afterward, when Parzuf of Sag expanded, its nine lower Sfirot, called Nekudot of Sag, which have only the level of the light of Binah, and the light of Ab, phase three of clothing, is no longer there, since on this light, on Binah, there was no restriction, because they are not involved in reception. They descended below the Tabu of Ak and filled the light of Zon that are there with light. It is written that it did not bring out the rest of the phases below the tests of Sag, which are the lower nine Sfirot of Sag, since they are clothed inside mind bone. What does he say? This means, as explained, that the lower nine Sfirot of Sag are clothed in Zon that are below the Tabu of the inner Ak, which are called Ma and Bon. And remember these words, for the matter of the clothing of the lower nine Sfirot of Sag and the inner Ma and Bon, that is said, is fundamental for everything that happens in the world of Nekudim. Also here, doesn't explain further. Five. First, the tastes of Sag were extended, which is a hop through its Tabu. Afterwards, while there were only tastes, Tamim, it did not bring out the rest of the phases, which phases the world of Nekudim that is brought out afterwards. Why? Why did there first need to be an illumination of the second restriction? Therefore, first the Nekudot of Sag had to descend below the Tabu, and they clothed themselves, since they are clothed inside Ma and Bon, below the Tabu of Ak. And afterward they ascend back, and afterward the world of Nekudim emerges. So, as the lights of the general Ab, of which only the Se'arot that are extended from Ab of the general Ab became revealed, and the rest of them are concealed inside the general Sag. What's he saying? We are speaking of the taste of Sag, Tamim. And he tells us that they expand through the Tabu. How can it bring out below the Tabu? It has nothing there. We learn that after the Nekudot of Sag descended below the Tabu of Ak, and mingled with the Ma and Bonovac, through this the second restriction occurred. Afterwards, when the last phase ascends to the Rosh of Sag, it is lost. There was a coupling in the Einaim. There, Sag is coarseness of two. Here, there was coarseness of one. And the lower Hay in the Einaim. From the Einaim upward emerged the Rosh of the degree. From the Einaim downward, the Guf of the degree. And since that the restriction is not apparent in it, therefore he calls it by the name of Seot, meaning the new degree. The new coupling that was in the Rosh of Sag on phase two of clothing and phase one of coarseness is not apparent in Sag itself, but is considered as Seot, in the order of Seot. Now, above the Naim, above the place of the coupling, which is called the Rosh of the degree, it's called Seot of Ab. Why? We shall see shortly. And below the Enaim, below the place of the coupling, it is called the general Sag. The question is, if the coupling was on two of clothing and phase one of coarseness, why does he call above the Enaim the general Ab? And below the Enaim, the general Sag. And then, well, first I will arrange the source and then we can learn the result. What am I saying here? What did I explain here? Since above the place of the coupling, it is called Rosh. There are no restrictions apparent there. It turns out that the Seot of the Rosh received, they are like the taste, the Amim of Sag, meaning Ab, where this coupling neither adds nor detracts for them. That is, just as I learned that the coupling in the Rosh of Galgalta on coarseness of phase three, from which Ab emerges, how do I call the place of the coupling and above Ab, or is it Rosh of Galgalta? Rosh of Galgalta. Similarly here, when I say coupling was made on phase two of clothing and phase one of coarseness from the Enaim. From the Enaim upward, it's called Rosh. Which Rosh? This is the Ab of the Tamim of Sag. The upper phase three of clothing and phase two of coarseness.
2: Let's go to the next part and sing a song first.

Sa'ena ya'ru izri, es-sa'ena.

0: Shalom, ahuvim.
1: Hello, beloved friends. We are continuing the process we started last week. We're awakening from below, we called it. And today, the awakening from below, the foundation we're going to strengthen in our spiritual life is the 10, strengthening our 10. So we saw a few weeks ago that while all of us together in the whole world are doing an action like the 10th Congress, we get a spiritual push and a huge ascent, and we want to ride that wave. So when strengthening the 10s today, we're going to try to talk about a few things. We don't have a lot of time. We want to speak about the head of the 10, then about the weekly meeting that we'd like every 10 to have, Yeshivat Chaverim, a meal of friends, something that the great light and warmth and closeness that we felt in the Congress, it will live in the 10 like the weekly fountain, and search for more things that can strengthen us. We're going to start everything by a short talk with Rav from September 4th, 2023, a six-minute talk. A person takes with him only what he did in the 10th. Clip number one, please.
2: Friends will come every morning, 15 minutes before the lesson, sit together, go over the material.
1: I see in that.
2: There are turns that organize here, they translate, they're active, there are turns who do it to just awaken envy in other 10s. Is that okay to give such examples?
1: Of course. I'll tell you even more. When a person dies, except for what he did in the 10, he doesn't take anything else with him. Only that. Now, you look, what did you do? That is what you are taking with you. Tell me. No.
2: It's spicy what you said. Wait, what do you mean what you did in the 10?
1: How much they helped them connect, and I connected with them. How many steps ahead did we take towards the purpose of creation together? It tried. Even if we didn't go, if you just try, that's what you have. If you die, that's the calculation. Because really, as much as it might not seem so important, maybe, but this is what's left of a person. This is what's left of a person in this world towards the next world.
2: A man who comes to the lesson, he doesn't invest in the 10, but he sits in the lesson. He hears, he reads Rabash. Nothing is left for him for the next world?
1: Nothing.
2: A person who invests in dissemination, he gives his life to dissemination, helps, contributes, is not recorded for him anything?
1: No.
2: So what's actually recorded for a person?
1: As much as he worked to connect between people.
2: The action for connecting people is carried out during the lesson, my attitude and my concern for the 10?
1: Yes.
2: And outside of the lesson, what's recorded for me?
1: How much you're working towards that, according to your time, your state. I can't say. But your concern is connection. Look what they're writing. This is what's left from your whole life.
2: But is it possible a person is here 20 years and he doesn't accumulate anything?
1: No.
2: You said in the lesson that we're like children who are waiting to receive a blow and that will aim us forward, like mother who aims us.
1: Yeah.
2: How to change that so it's not the blow that will aim me, but the goal will aim me?
1: You need to stabilize yourself, to organize a blow for yourself.
2: Which blow? How?
1: You have a lot of articles. You know how to preach.

0: Envy. Envy, lust, and honor, but envy is the main. And if I don't envy them, it's a sign I'm not working?
1: Right, yes.
0: So if what's left from this life is only your connection in the ten, your efforts to connect them,
1: yeah.
0: How do you check if you're actually doing such a thing?
1: As much as you caused people that yearn for the goal to be together and close to the goal, that is a summary of your work.
0: How do I make them, cause them? What does it mean to cause them to be together?
1: You cause them to advance to the Creator, to the purpose of creation, to connect all of the souls into one soul that the Creator purposely broke.
0: So if each one of us had a spiritual development index, would that be the only thing that considers a rising index? The rest is not considered like that?
1: Right.
0: So why are we doing all the rest?
1: What is all the rest?
0: I don't know. We're doing a lot of things. We work in dissemination, many things.
1: Everything is around this.
0: But in dissemination, I don't connect my ten.
1: Still, it's in the same direction of bringing everybody into connection.
0: Okay, so in conclusion, when you die, they check only if you engage the connection in the ten?
1: Mainly, yes.
0: And how do I know if I'm in the right direction?
1: Hey, you will be told.
2: Adam met.
0: Person dies, and other than what he did in the ten, he's taking nothing with him. Only that. Person dies, and other than what he did in the ten, he takes with him nothing. Only that. Now, look and see what you've done that you will be taking with you. Tell me. So we want to talk about a very special exercise that entered the life of our tens, the head of the ten. It's beautiful to see how each time gradually more organs, more states open up for us, beautiful things in our ten that help us realize the connection with the upper one. And it's beautiful to see how Rav's advice enter our lives. It starts like a tiny drizzle, then rain, then a storm, then a downpour, then you begin to hear him, then you see that everything that he gives us is in the sources. And we got this exercise called Head of the Ten, and we've been doing it for a few weeks already, and it's important for us to together to see where we are, have a little status check. Where is each ten at, to share some impressions so it will strengthen us as a society. So let's enter the first workshop question. Let's say, how do we summarize what we've gone through so far with respect to the head of the ten? The idea is we want to get the most spiritual benefit of this structure of a ten with a head. We want to see which insights, which new ideas we get from this exercise. So let's summarize a workshop. How do we summarize what we've been through thus far regarding the head of the ten? If our ten hasn't started working on this exercise called head of the ten, then we will talk and ask ourselves, why? We'll scrutinize together, why haven't we done it? And how do we start realizing the exercise called the head of the ten?

0: minutes.
1: Okay, so I have an intense scrutiny about this. Also, it changes every week because also the character of the head of the tent changes. And I guess this journey of the head of the ten has waves. How to a nod towards a friend? Let's say if someone is less active from day to day. Or what I would have been doing as the head of the ten. Or to annul before the head of the ten, just to lower your head in moments of decisions that I resist and so on.
2: Okay, to summarize, we started the exercise not that long ago. We were able to, maybe a third of the friends were able to go through it. According to the advice of the Kabbalists, we also did it week by week. And in truth, it's, I don't know how much we were able to feel it all the way. The exercise, there are many scrutinies, but what's beautiful is we're doing these scrutinies together in the gatherings, reading the excerpts about this exercise, think about it, and we grow the importance for it. And here's our head of our ten.
3: I
1: think the head of the ten gives the importance of the work. The work between us and the connection between us and the love between us need to be in it constantly with your hand on the pulse on what's happening in the ten, what could we maybe change or... Well, briefly... Things that are very important. What we cook in the ten itself. I'm the head this week, and for me, it's very important. Here, Rav was saying how the whole life of a person should be in the ten. So all the thoughts, all the... I think it's all only in the ten.
2: First of all, I don't think we got to such a high level, as Rav says. When you feel the head of the ten and the work of the ten is like that, and that's everything you take with you when you die to such an extent. I think what I noticed is that the whole ten maybe focuses on a topic, every head focuses on a topic that's important to him. But I don't feel yet the interaction between the head of the ten and the ten itself. You feel as if there's not enough mutual work. Each part works by itself. What else to add? I think we still need to work. Improve this topic. This thing called the head of the ten. The role is still not felt.
1: No doubt that whoever did it already, whoever did it has discernments about the week. The more he's more present, he has more discernments. That's the reality. What can you do? The more you invest, the more you're concerned. whoever did the exercise, we summarize on Thursdays. That's our weekly meeting. And the friend said that it's in your thoughts. It's escorting the friend during that week, that the head of the ten, what helps him strengthen some inner connection towards the ten. And again, the more a person does it, so it's deeper in him. I guess what we need to strengthen in us more is the concern of whoever isn't the head towards the head, to think about him, to make sure he succeeds, to be in the right good thoughts in the direction that might help him do that duty stronger.
2: Yeah, I like the exercise of raising the greatness of the head, because I think it's the job of each friend in the tent to make the head bigger, otherwise it will not be a tent. And I don't, it's not clear to me what is the role of the head of the tent. In principle, is the head, should the head care about friends who you don't see for a few days already during the morning lesson, so we won't get a situation where friends disappear? That's it. I didn't hear all of Rav's conversations on this topic. So we need to raise the importance of the head of the ten. And this picture that Zev outlined, I treat it very seriously, not jokingly.
1: Okay, friends, so we heard a bit. We started summarizing it, seeing what the status is in this exercise of the head of the ten. And the nice thing is that every ten does it in their own unique way. And we want to hear and incorporate the sermons you got from the exercise, what you learned about friends, about the ten, maybe ideas, special ideas that came in certain tens during the exercise. Maybe you came across some challenges or question marks. So it's also something we can scrutinize. Now it's the time for incorporation. We can incorporate together. So let's start hearing the friends here and in the world. Let's see the question marks. So hands and question marks.
2: We noticed something beautiful happening, because in the ten, naturally, there are friends who are more active, more who take the initiative, who move things forward, and there are friends who are less like that. It's less in their nature to push, to initiate. And we noticed that suddenly when there's a head of the ten, and if it's a person that was doing less before, suddenly he begins to push and initiate. He gives tasks. He gives great force to the ten. This exercise is wonderful.
1: It's an amazing exercise. It adds so much to the ten, and even if it causes resistance, you jump over the resistance and you do the exercise, and it's completely spiritual. It's an amazing addition.
0: Глава десятки полностью зависит от десятки, от того, насколько десятка поднимает и делает важность того, чтобы десятка была десяткой.
2: The head of the ten depends on the ten completely, and to the extent that he works in the ten raises the importance of being a ten. So it's not that there's one great person there who's the head of the ten. The whole ten, it builds the head of the ten. It builds him. This is a very interesting exercise.
1: Yes, friends, the exercise of the head and the ten really strengthened us. Friends that are active in the morning lesson became a lot more humane and good to everybody. They were also concerned about the friends that come less. So it's also a question, as much as the head of the ten has to help the friends that are having troubles.
3: L'chaim, Avram.
4: כן, אני רוצה באמת להודות על התרגיל.
2: I want to thank for this exercise. I feel like it's not an exercise. It's going to be part of our lives in the ten. And we felt immediately that this process is we shall do and we shall hear. And we felt like we've earned the friends who are not with us 100%, or we wanted them to be with us. We suddenly felt them more with us. They brought their whole being into the role. The ten allowed them to enter. We allowed them to enter, and they wanted to enter. They pushed themselves into the ten. This is blessed. And we annulled toward the head of the ten, because whatever he decided, we felt it came directly from the Creator. He's passing through him to us everything that's needed. Thank you to all.
1: We want to hear ideas, special things that happened in your ten as a result of this exercise, things you did or things you discovered. So please, friends, share so more tens can get more ideas from what you went through.
2: I don't know how novel it is, because it came from Rav, but there's someone to turn to. I didn't expect it, but a friend came to me, demanded. As we read it now, it made me acquire the knowledge of the upper one. We had to acquire something new together.
5: Да, дорогие друзья, мы делаем упражнение.
1: Yeah, dear friends, we are doing the exercise. According to Rav's clip that he gave the advice to someone, and he said, count how many times during the day are you thinking of the ten? When we started summarizing this exercise a few weeks ago, so we saw that what grew was the times we think of the ten, especially the head.
2: Thank you, friends. We had an idea at the beginning of the process that it could be beneficial to tens who haven't started it yet. The exercise was for each friend to take a quality from another friend, and he wants to see how with this quality that friend can be the best, most amazing, wonderful head of the ten. So it gives great confidence to each friend that he can help the entire ten.
6: שלום חברים, אנחנו דווקא באים עם שאלה להתייעצות.
1: We came with a question to hear your advice. There are 10 things that we should really discuss it in a physical meeting, how to do it, how to perform this exercise. And we see that it's going and becoming longer. So the question is, should we just enter this exercise without understanding it, or should we first learn it and then enter the exercise?
3: אנחנו פותמים דעים שאתם צריכים להיכנס לתרגיל,
2: לקרוא unanimous that you have to enter the exercise, read Rav's words, and then tell us how it's working. Good luck.
1: Yeah, continuing that, we are already in the 11th go-around, but we really were contemplating and we didn't reach a decision, and we saw we could discuss it forever. So if we just start, we'll become wiser.
7: Thank
2: you. We also are grateful for the exercise. The first head of the 10 went over the document from the management shared. We recommend the 10s do it. We introduced a ceremony of exchanging the head, and the most powerful things were in the scrutiny of how does it feel, and then when the head of the 10 shares her experience and the process, and how do we feel it as a goof, as a body. These were the most powerful workshops, that the spiritual work is something you feel in your flesh.
1: The way I understood, maybe we started as an exercise, but it's a structure. It's a spiritual structure. This is what I understood. There's no 10 without a head. It has to be a head. I can say that I do consult with the head of the 10. If I'm contemplating something, I 100% take what he says. I trust him. I'm just used to asking Rav all the time. I had the opportunity. So now I'm asking the head of the 10. So obviously each one should decide. But I do get the advice. Clip number 2.
2: What power does a single friend from the 10 have to solve the 10's problems? From what? On whose authority? We chose one person out of 10. He has the authority.
1: He has the authority. He has the knowledge. And he has the obligation. The obligation to organize the 10.
2: But how is he more special than others?
1: Because they chose him.
2: The fact that we chose him, we give him the power and the authority.
1: Yes.
2: And he acquires a power he didn't have before?
1: No.
2: Meaning something new he has.
1: Yeah.
2: That's beautiful. Are we ready to try such a thing?
1: I think that it's not important if we're us or not. We have to want to advance.
2: But I don't understand why we can't get a decision from a discussion. Why do we need a head that will determine for everyone, and not that we will reach a common agreement, and this agreement will be our head?
1: Now, the fact that you choose someone special, by this, he already becomes the Rosh, the head.
2: And then everything he says, and we annul ourselves to it, it will be correct?
1: Then I can't say. Just keep going. But it's clear that for the group, all the friends of the group, his word is the word.
2: So as we heard now from Rav, when you choose someone special, he becomes a head. And that's the feeling that exists in the air, that you are rewarded with being the head of the 10. You feel from above how the Creator fills you with forces, and he gives you the exact direction for what the 10 needs. So we're moving to our next part in this weekly gathering, and we want to talk about specifically but those gathering of friends, the meals in the ten. It's not long ago. I mean, it seems like an eternity, but it's less than a month that we've gone through the Congress in the tents, and it was something that became a spiritual milestone for the vessel, because we acquired it. It was a result of our exertion. We've done everything each and every time experienced and felt about itself, and there's already an ability to taste it, a little bit of it, once a week, and that can take place during those weekly gatherings where you come to a certain warm atmosphere from the craziness of the week. The tent just stops, gathers, holds a gathering of friends or a Kabbalistic meal, or simply spends time together. And the warmth that is created in it simply changes, advances. And this means it can be handled in any way you want, even if you have the ability to meet physically or not. And if life prevents you from meeting physically, so you can do it virtually. We are certain that each ten that observes this will feel the good result from that. And those who don't do it yet, without a doubt, if you go for it, it will change the life in your tent. And we wanted to have a general assembly where we would like to hear from tens who are observing this weekly gathering. How does it influence them? How does it advance them, builds them spiritually, builds a connection with the Creator for them? How this weekly gathering takes them from one week to the next? And we would like to hear tens, not only tens who are able to meet physically, but actually tens who meet virtually. It's clear that there's a challenge that is beyond the norm. But so still, ultimately, we wish to reach a state where all the tens will have a weekly gathering. So let's hear in the General Assembly, what does the weekly gathering give us? How does it influence our connection between us, the connection with the Creator, and how does it advance us from week to week? Anyone wants to start? If there are no takers, we'll take Israel.
1: Thank you, friends. The success of the Congress was really, it gave us a push that we felt the importance on meeting in a meal, in a connection. And now our weekly meeting is very strong. We come in happiness, have a meal and a connection, and it really helps us advance the connection and love between us.
7: All right, thank you, friends. You know, long before when we started meeting on one day for an hour or more, all of a sudden the ten started coming together, closer together than ever before. The annulment on the individual level became more intense, and everybody started coming out of these meetings in the same framework, thought, desire, and it's been a beautiful ascension for the ten as we are gathering more and more of our brothers together here in Florida. L'chaim.
3: Kazakhstan, Kyrgyzstan.
8: Спасибо, Хаварим.
2: Thank you, friends. Once a week, we hold a virtual meal Sunday evening for several months already. friends from Petah Tikva give us a huge example. Friends gather around the tables at friends' homes. It's such a level of warmth that appears. You don't always attain it, but we try. You know, and the friends cry for joy, for the happiness of the connection between us. They don't want to part from each other. So thank you to the friends from Petah Tikva for everything you're giving. And we also try to meet physically whenever possible.
8: Hola, amigos. Gracias al Clima Mundial.
1: Hello, friends.
8: En Latino, sí.
1: Thank you to the World CLI. Thank you to the friends in Latin 11. We've been having meals for a long time already. We understood how important it is. We have a weekly meeting, a weekly Yeshivat Chaverim, and it really strengthened us, united us. We feel that all the discernments are stronger. The love between us has developed amazingly. We always want to be together. In the Congress, we were nine friends. Also in Petah Tikva, we were eight, and it really strengthened the 10. Every weekly meeting, we give more efforts. We give thanks to the Creator, and we advance from one week to the next. Thank you for the forces you're giving us to advance.
3: I
2: wanted to ask, who here in the study hall have a weekly gathering? So, everyone who raised their hands, we have to be guarantors to the friends who still don't have a weekly gathering. It's our spiritual duty. We always talk about growing stronger as a group, or as this group, or that group, as a Petah Tikva group, and so on and so forth. Let's start by first ensuring that no 10 is left without a gathering. Kiev 3.
9: Привіт, друзі. Наша десятка Київ 3 проводить щотижневий.
1: Hello, friends. Our 10 Kiev 3 has a weekly 10 meeting already for 6 years. Usually, the friends on duty prepare an article and questions for our workshop. And every time we discover something new in the sources and the connection between us, it's the most important action of the 10 in the week. Without exaggerating, we all feel how it lifts us, every friend from the state they're in.
2: Rabash writes, the matter of the assembly of friends, when they gather, what should they discuss? Well, first, the goal must be clear to everyone. The gathering must yield the result of love of friends, that each of the friends will be awakened to love the other, which is called love of others. However, this is only a result. And to beget this lovely offspring, actions must be taken to produce the love. So one of the actions that we're discussing is this meal or weekly meal or gathering of friends that we have. So we want to have a workshop now and scrutinize together how we plan or begin to plan and realize a weekly gathering of the 10 for those who didn't do it. What? When will we do it? How? Who will organize it? And 10s that are already having such a weekly meeting, they will scrutinize what can we improve about our weekly gathering in order to increase the spiritual benefit of it. So those who aren't having a meeting already will look into how they can realize it, begin to realize it, and those who are already doing it will look into how they can improve it. How much time? 5 minutes.
1: As a result of this lesson, I have an idea to prepare an organized lineup for our Yeshivat Chaverim. To have it organized with songs, clips of Rav, workshops, and I recommended it to my partner. I still didn't get an answer, but I think I know what it'll be.
2: Now that there was a conversation on the path with about what does a person take from this life when he passes. And Rav says it's the connection to Tin, what he did for the connection. So I thought about our Moti, who's in charge of this gathering every week. Beyond the morning lesson and the evening gatherings, I think this is the most important gathering of the week. And it's a gathering of connection, and anyone who invests in this gathering and its importance is rewarded with spirituality, really. And what we can improve is to raise the importance of the gathering and introduce more connection, more spiritual power into it.
1: Yeah, I really wait for these meetings. From the moment we finish it on Thursday, I'm already waiting for the next Thursday. Because we start with the meal and then we have time to talk about all those topics that accumulated during the week. Very important topics. And really, to sit with the friends, it's like a Yeshivat Chaverim. You can really feel the friend when during the week you don't have time, but in the meeting it can you implement all the things you wanted to say and bring to the friends.
2: First of all, we have two gatherings, not only one. One on Thursday, just with a meal, and Friday is just snacks and tasty morsels. And the principle in every gathering is to unite the friends, connect them in deeper connection, greater love, and throughout the week what we learn with Rav and the friends. And here we actually realize the action. It's very practical. Together in the meal, together with raising a l'chaim, reading excerpts, all sorts of things. So I really love these gatherings. I'm happy that we have them. How to improve them? I would love to see more friends participate in those. Be truly the entire 10. And it's fullest, that it's fullest, to give us more power.
1: So I'll add that those two meetings we have, it's a tool to work with. For instance, this week, that we felt that we need to raise the importance of the whole topic of the head of the 10, even though we're already doing it, that half the 10 already did it. Still, we felt that it's important to raise this. And we read the document of management about it. We read it as study materials, as content in our meetings. So actually, the meetings is a place to work, a place to scrutinize, a place to take decisions, to raise importance. It's also a place to give a friend that the friends that come less to the lessons, they still can come to the 10 and to not be disconnected. So it's like a thread that keeps them in the path.
2: Friends, yes, it was a question mark of what to do, how to do it. it should become clear that we are recommending now that every 10, whether virtual or physical or hybrid, no matter the form, will have at least one warm, heartfelt weekly gathering that will become a weekly anchor of the connection in the 10, and there's room to scrutinize everything, if it's about the head of the 10 or any other topic. This gathering is essential for each 10. And now we want to go to the last part, and we want to hear you, friends, in the whole around the world. What can we add to the lives of our 10s to advance spiritually? Maybe you have all sorts of ideas and also individuals, even if you're not having a discussion about it, we want to hear what can we add to the lives of our tens in order to advance spiritually. The lives of the tens in the tens, what can we add to advance spiritually? So let's raise our hands and put up question marks and talk.
10: We had yeshivot chaverim usually at Fridays after the meal. We already came full, but thanks to the head of the 10 from the exercise, it already changed. It became Thursday because beyond each one wanting to bring their heart, so that he also prepares something for the friends. Drink food, prepare something, you can feel the taste that every friend brought. It adds a lot because that's how we build the spiritual connection between us. It's not only food, so this addition really added a new quality.
2: Wonderful. More ideas? What more can we add to the life of the 10 to advance spiritually? It's a surprising question. Yeah, we weren't prepared for it. Udi?
10: We still didn't do it, but it's an idea I want to do. I suggested split the 10 into couples and obligate them to talk every day. Because let's say I can go through the whole week, I feel dry, so I have workshops, I say things as a routine, but if I want to do a bit more, to produce a bit more, so it happens less. And I think if we're in couples, that they're obligated to do something, to talk, it'll bring more closeness.
2: Thank you. There are tens who are already doing a variation of that exercise, so it's great. Mach
11: 24.
10: Hello, dear friends. Every suggestion can serve us. So we thought that maybe every weekly meal, in order to add warmth, to combine more festive, fun content, that it won't be formal, more internal, to break the formality of this lineup.
12: Leiv.
2: I have a feeling, and from our experience, PT9, that when we gather to talk about the benefit of others, we had an opportunity to organize a lesson in the Congress. And that exercise, wow, brought such feeling, such importance, such connection between us. So maybe if H10 will connect in order to benefit, to improve the connection in other tents, once a month or once every 2 months, one 10 will organize a gathering of friends for another 10.
11: קודם הקוקה אמר שיש עוד
10: first earlier Koka said that there are tens that still don't have the weekly meeting or don't do the head of the ten. And he said that we have to be guarantors to one another. So I think what we could add is I felt myself helpless with Akoka's question, how we can be in such an arvut. I think it's something we could add to think how, as a 10, we could be guarantors to the other 10, that will build us internally.
2: I think that each 10 needs to start specializing something that it's good at. It can advance us to the next degree and also provide envy to other 10s. We already recognize how each 10 has a unique tendency. It has to do with the connection between 10s, with leading meals, content, singing, special things like that. It can give greater power to each one of the tens.
13: כן, אז בעקבות שלושת החברים האחרונים שדיברו, אני גם רוצה להגיד.
10: So after the last three friends, it made me get up. I also want to say about the connection between the tens. I think it's the degree that is coming closer to us, and to start as a 10, make the first contact, I think we're ready for it.
2: Thank you. We're going to read excerpt number 2 from Bala Sulam, the piece. Just before we read it, it's very moving to hear Rav say that you take with you only what you've done in the tent, nothing else. I think it's moving, it's exciting, it imbues you with responsibility, it's very precise. Excerpt number 2, the piece. All is ready for the feast, meaning for the true goal. And the sublime delight that is destined to emerge with the revelation of his purpose in creation, when all the trouble and toil and anguish that befall us over times and generations will seem like a host who greatly troubles himself to prepare a great feast for the invited guests. And he likens the anticipated goal that must finally be revealed to a feast whose guests attend with great delight.
10: Dear friends, tomorrow, Sunday, noon to 1:30, there'll be a special lesson on Kabbalistic music. We'll explain what it is and what it's unique, and Asaf Avidar, our friend, the musician, will be a guest and play melodies by Bala Sulam. So tomorrow on the Arvut system, everybody is welcome. Let's go to the meal, but sing a song first.

Dear friends, in the first part of the lesson, we will study a lesson by Rav from February 1st, 2002. It is based on Rav Asher's article, What is the difference between a field and a man of the field in the work? You can find the article in the first volume of Rav Ash, page 605 in Hebrew. We will read the article together in the 10. We have 16 minutes.

0: What is the difference between a field and a man of the field in a work? It is written in the Zohar, and Isaac loved Esau because he had game in his mouth. He wrote here, a skillful hunter, a man of the field. And it is written there, he was a mighty hunter. As there, it means that he was hunting people's minds and misleading them into rebelling against the Creator. So here, a man of the field means in order to rob people and to kill them. He is a man of the field because his inheritance is not in an inhabited place, but in a desolate place, in the desert, in the field. For this reason, he is called a man of the field. Concerning Isaac, we also see that it is written field, as it is written, and Isaac came out to wander in the field. Also, it is written about Jacob, and he said, behold, the sand of my son is as the sand of the field that the Lord has blessed. We should understand the difference between the fields, where it was said about Esau, who is called a man of the field, that the Zohar interprets to rob people and to kill them, whereas concerning Isaac, it is written to wander in the field, which is a great thing. As our sages said, that Isaac established the afternoon prayer because of the verse, and Isaac went out to wander in the field. We should also understand why it is written about Jacob. Why is it written about Jacob that Isaac said, the scent of my son is as the scent of the field that the Lord has blessed. Therefore, we should understand the difference between a man of the field to wander in the field and the scent of a field. It is known that Malchut is called a field. Since Malchut has many changes because of the restriction, therefore, Malchut has many names, one of which is a field. When we speak of Malchut, the rule is that we speak of Malchut of direct light, where she was using the will to receive for herself. In that respect, there are no changes in her, but is as the emanator created the will to receive in order to receive the delight and pleasure that he wished to impart upon the created beings. This is called Malchut with respect to the direct light in her. For this reason, this Malchut is called Ein Sof, infinity, no end. For Malchut did not put a stop, an end, on the upper light, meaning she did not say, thus far, no more. I do not want to receive with myself, called receiving in order to receive. While she was receiving with herself, there were no changes, which is why it is called by the name, everything was one light. However, afterward, this Malchut desired equivalence of form called decoration at a point of desire. That is, she did not want to receive in order to receive, but in order to bestow. In that respect, we can call Malchut by the name field, meaning that the field must be plowed. And plowing means inverting that which is below and placing it above, and that which is above we place below.
1: Likewise, here in Malchut, who is called a field, for the will to receive, reception is important and is considered of superior importance, while the matters of bestowal are of inferior importance. In Kedusha, there is the matter of plowing, that is, that we must till the land, meaning turn the will to receive, which is on top, to be below. and the will to bestow, to be on top. Specifically by this, can we yield crops that are good to eat? Otherwise, there is no way we will be able to eat food of Kedusha. As it's written, much crop comes by the strength of the ox. That is, the force of the ox yields much crop. The meaning of ox is, as our sages said, that Malchut of heaven must be as an ox to the burden, as an ass to the load. Baal Sulam said that an ox to the burden means that the burden of faith must be as one places the yoke on the ox so as to plow the field, without any consideration of its will, if it agrees with it. Instead, we place the yoke on it against its will. Likewise, man must take upon himself the burden of the kingdom of heaven, since an ox means knowing, as it's written, the ox knows its master. For this reason, faith is regarded as a burden to one who needs knowledge. It therefore follows that a field is malchut with respect to self-reception, which requires plowing, which is the correction of the field to turn the vessel of reception, which is of high importance, and make it low importance, while the vessels of bestowal, which are of low importance, raise them so as to be of high importance. It is known that the will to receive is in mind and heart, and both require correction. In the mind, the correction is faith above reason. In the heart, the correction is that every pleasure he receives will be in order to bestow. And more precisely, every act he does will be in order to bestow. Otherwise, he will not make a single move. Accordingly, we can interpret why it is written about Esau, a man of the field, meaning that while he's in a state of field and must assume the burden of the kingdom of heaven as an ox to the burden, he thinks he is complete and does not need any corrections. This is called, for he had game in his mouth. This is as it's written in the Zohar, and Esau said that he was in the field in order to pray, and he hunted and deceived Isaac with his mouth. In the work, we should interpret that he had game in his mouth means that his mouth and heart were not the same. His mouth is externality, meaning that in actions he was righteous, because there's nothing to add to actions. But in his heart, meaning the intention, he was not as the act. The act that is apparent to people implies that he wants to observe the commandments of the Creator in order to please him by doing his will, in observing the mitzvot. But in his heart, he thinks only about his own benefit and not about the benefit of the Creator. Thus, his mouth and heart are not the same. Therefore, in action, Esau appeared complete, like a completed person. This is the meaning of Esau was a man of the field, meaning that he had no more work to do in the field, since the work of the field begins with plowing, which is about inverting the vessels of reception. This is not for him, because it is enough for him to keep everything in externality, which is called his mouth, meaning that his mouth and heart are not the same. This is why Esau is called a man of the field, meaning that a field is receiving for oneself And in this, he is complete and has nothing more to add.
0: This is not so with Isaac.

0: to work in order to bestow. Rather, with him, everything was only for his own sake. This is why the Zohar interpreted a man of the field to rob people and to kill them. The Zohar also interprets a man of the field, since his inheritance is not in an inhabited place, but in a desolate place, in the desert, in the field. This is why he is called a man of the field. When one works only for oneself, that state is regarded as stealing the aspect of man that is in him, meaning the aspect of you are called men, and the nations of the world are not called men. That aspect is robbed from him when he works for his own benefit. Even worse, because transgression induces transgression, he kills the man when he is for himself. This is the meaning of the words of the Zohar, and to kill them. It says about it because his inheritance is not in an inhabited place, where an inhabited place is where people dwell, as in you are called men, but in a desolate place, the place of the breaking of the vessels. For because the will to receive for himself was revealed there, the world became desolate. However, it is written about Jacob, and he said, "Behold, the sand of my son is as the sand of a field that the Lord has blessed." Since Jacob established the evening prayer, as it is written, and he came to a place, meaning he established the evening prayer. It is also written about Jacob, and behold, a well in the field and three flocks of sheep lying there besides it. The Zohar interprets, and he looked, and behold, a well in the field. He saw the well of above, which is the Nukva, one opposite the other, meaning that the well of below was directed opposite the well of above. We should interpret that when Jacob established the well below, his intention was his own well, which is the field, meaning that he established it to be as above. That is, as above, Malchut of Kedusha is a screen, meaning that on the will to receive for himself, there is a screen that raises reflected light, meaning that everything she wants to receive is because she wants to bestow. Likewise, he established himself, so that all his actions would be in order to bestow. Hence, when Jacob came to Isaac, since Jacob is the middle line where all the wholeness appears, this is why it is written that Isaac said, and he said, "Behold, the scent of my son is as the scent of the field that the Lord has blessed." That is, when the kingdom of heaven, called a field, received the correction of the middle line, it is called a field that the Lord has blessed. Meaning that here appears the delight and pleasure that the Creator had prepared for the created beings. This is the difference between a man of the field, wandering in the field, and as the scent of the field. And we'll move on to a lesson from February 1st, 2002.
1: So we heard the article, "What is the difference between the field and the man of the field in the work?" Man is called the tree of the field. The field is the place of the work. Man is the result of the work of the field. So all our works that we do

0: They all involve the soil, the ground. That's also what we learn from the instructions, the halachot, of all of these works, which are forbidden on Shabbat, and they're done on weekdays. Shabbat corresponds to the end of correction, and the weekdays correspond to our 6,000 years of work. Any questions on that? So the article is pretty clear. The work of the field begins from feeling the place of work first. It takes time until a person realizes what exactly he has to do. The place is called the lack that a person learns that there's altogether two parts in the Torah. What Kabbalists gave to us from Abraham, Moses, what we received altogether in this method called Torah is two parts. One part that speaks of carrying out mitzvot in this world, practical mitzvot, that we simply need to do in this world. Why? Because this is about people who want to resemble the upper laws, even in this world. There's no connection to these laws here. There's no outcome of carrying out these laws in this world. There's no spiritual outcome except that it guards him as being the sacred still. But that's a copy of spirituality into corporeality. And the second part of the Torah, which is the main thing, is to study the Torah according to, as written, the light in it that reforms. There is a force in the Torah when the person studies. So because these books, all the books we relate to as scriptures, they were written by people who were in spiritual degrees above this world. So from the spiritual degree, when I read the book, from that spiritual degree where the author wrote the book from, that's where light comes to me. It's called light that reforms, and that light influences me and corrects me, and gradually attracts me to that place, to the place from which the book is written. And the intensity of that light that reforms is to the extent that I put my lack into the book during the study, that I truly want to rise to the spiritual degrees to that same source. So the main thing during the study in all the holy books is to think about the goal of the light that reforms, that I need to return to the spiritual source, to attain it, to open it, to feel it, to see it. And if so, we have books that are more helpful and seemingly less helpful. What does it mean? All the books are the same, but with respect to us, in terms of how much the book will help me maintain a deficiency, then that book is more useful for me to repent, to go back to the source. That's the meaning of repentance. So Kabbalists cry, study Kabbalah. What's the difference? Wasn't the Gemara written by Kabbalists? Rabbi Shimon was also one of the authors of the Gemara. So what's the difference? The difference is in the language, meaning there is a difference towards us. If I read Kabbalah, books of Kabbalah, I don't forget about the purpose of creation. because I'm studying about where the light comes from, what it needs to do with the vessels, what desire it needs to change from desire to receive to desire to bestow, what purpose I need to arrive at, what's the law of equivalence of form, meaning I study about the same act that I essentially need to do on myself with the help of the light. Unlike in the Gemara, where it's about the ox that hit the cow and all kinds of damages, and to hold the talis and so on. All of those could be connected to daily activities, perhaps, but they help me forget about the purpose of the study. And then I can't add the deficiency during the study that the light will come and correct me. I forget about it. And that's why all the Kabbalists say that it's better to study the books of Kabbalah in the place of the second part of the study. Of course, we should study the short version of books like a set table, keeping the Shabbat as it should, and so on. That should be learned. But all the rest, why do we study the Torah? The light that reforms. And that part, you study according to the books of Kabbalah. That's the whole difference. So when a person studies in the right place, begins to reveal what is the field. The field is the desire, the place. The place of deficiency, desire. And then begins the correction of the desire to perform actions from which man will grow. So it starts from plowing, that we have to invert the will to receive to the will to bestow. And then throw seeds into there, and then everything will start growing from that. That's the first action that we need to arrive at. Yes.
1: He writes here that in the mind, the correction is faith above reason. In the heart, the correction is that every pleasure he receives will be in order to bestow. What does it mean? According to what I understand, apparently this is talking about beyond the barrier, but what does it mean before the barrier? What does it mean in this world? Faith above reason and the correction of in order to bestow.
0: Faith above reason. Well, what's faith? No one knows how to exactly define faith. Reason, we understand. Knowing, right? De facto, what I see, the judge has no more than his eyes to judge with. Meaning, I see, I don't know how much I see correctly and how much I understand what I see correctly. But these are boundaries in which I somehow exist. I have vision, I have intellect, and accordingly, I find my bearings in life. Now, what is faith? That you'll come and say, I know that you don't see, but I'm telling you this is so-and-so. So I'm going to use basically your words. Instead of seeing, instead of feeling, I take what you say as fact, and I use that. Is that called faith? Let's say that this is called faith. There's a problem here. Why do I need to do this? How is it possible to believe someone? How is it possible to follow someone else's eyes? We'll see. But let's say so. If you come and tell me some things that you determine as facts, and it's worthwhile for me to obey that as well, then I can believe you without checking. And that is called faith below reason. What's below reason? I don't examine anything. I don't investigate anything. You said that becomes holy for me, and I accept it 100%, and accordingly I work and do everything. That's fanaticism, right? That's how masses of people have faith, and they are told that the less a person investigates, the less he thinks, the more he just follows, that means he is stronger, more successful, and better. And people think about that and call that a pure faith. It's pure means whole. This is, of course, not whole. This is just silly faith. It's common people faith. But that's how most of the world works. There is faith within reason, that you told me something and I'm going to look into it. And to the extent that I examined it with my intellect, then I can accept what you told me. Where the reason and faith equalize, I take that. And then there's faith above reason. Faith above reason is that you told me, I went and checked. What I checked showed me you're not right. You lied to me. In terms of the facts, what does it mean you lied? You said this is blue, and I see this is red. Now I have two options. Either I say, buddy, this is blue. And you say, but I am telling you that this is red. Now the question is, do I follow my eyes or your eyes? I can follow my reason and then I'll stay in faith within reason. Or I can go above my reason and take your reason. This is called faith above reason. Meaning, even though I examined, checked 100%, and I saw that you're not right, according to my eyes, I still take your eyes and go forward. How does that help me? If you are higher than me, greater than me, on a higher level than me, then I as if take your mind and I rise to your degree. We have no way to rise from one degree to another in spirituality if not through faith above reason. In spirituality, there's a law. Also not in spirituality, it's also in our world, we just don't understand these states. But there's a simple law. Wherever I am, at whatever level I am, that's me. That's my mind, my reason, my knowledge, sensations, qualities. Everything is determined by the level that I am now grasping. From this degree, how can I rise to a second degree? Rising to a second degree, being in it, means being with a different will to receive, with a different screen, different impressions, understandings, everything different. So, if I'm in my state, I'm poor. If I'm in a higher state, everything changes in me. So what's the device between being in my state and rising to a higher state? By what can I rise a degree? What do I need to add to myself in order to rise a degree? In my degree, I have no means, no part of the upper degree. All of the degrees are essentially, each degree is a patsuf in itself, with its coarseness, with its screen. So how can I ascend? So we learned that by the second restriction, Achap of the upper one fell into the Galgalta Enayim of the lower one, meaning part of the upper patsuf entered the lower part. And this part of the upper one begins to give the lower one a very small kind of limited illumination, and this is called the reason of the upper one. And that reason of the upper one, what it tells the lower one, if the lower one checks what he gets from the upper one, then he sees that is completely incorrect, because according to my mind, my screen, what I am, I see how it happens. I see that it needs to be so and so, and you say, no, you need to give up more, you need to give more, You need to be above your feelings, above your mind, if you want to rise. So here a person chooses. Does he follow his mind, his Galgalta Anayim, or the Chap of the Upper One that is in the Galgalta Anayim? Understand? It's 2 degrees.
2: זה מדרגה עליונה, אחד. וזה מדרגה שנייה, שתיים.
0: This is the upper degree, one, and this is the second degree, lower degree, two.
2: זה גלגלת העיניים בעליון.
0: So גלגלת העיניים of the upper one, a hop of the upper one. גלגלת העיניים of the lower one, and a hop of the lower one. That's how they exist.
2: אחד

0: אחד בתוך השני. כן?
1: So one inside the other, yeah? They are one inside the other. So I can use my part, this, Galgalta and I'm, and say, according to my reason, this is my reason, this is what I do. Or I can say I'm using his reason, the reason of the upper one, which lies within me. But his reason is always opposite to mine, because he has a greater screen and totally different understandings. He says to me, you have to give up half your possession. I don't know, just an example. He's talking about a higher desire of bestowal. And to me, for my balance, everything is okay. It's like how we think that we should be kinder and better, and otherwise we'll be worse off. And the upper one says, no, you need to give more than what you think is your balance. And this is called above reason. Meaning, if I take the reason of the upper one, then the moment I give up my reason and take his, then I belong to this degree. He begins raising me to his degree. So the achap that's here is like an elevator. It elevates me to a higher degree. And then I rise from my degree to a higher degree. And when I'm on a higher degree, and I already am there perceiving it, and once I equalize myself with a higher degree and finish the work, I begin to feel within me a greater, higher achap of the upper one, and once again the same process happens. So the work is always above our intellect. But why is it above our intellect? Because I always check my intellect. I always check my intellect, and even though the upper one is against it, I take his mind. So, again, I don't cancel my mind. I have to check everything. I have to see where I'm opposite to the upper one, where I disagree, where I hate him, where I dislike him, and so on. All of those opposite feelings. Because of that, afterwards, I invert the soil, and by that I come to blossoming. There's no other way. If I don't do all these actions, and just whatever the upper one tells me, and that's it, with eyes shut, this is called faith below reason. Therefore, it says the reason of Torah is opposite to the reason of the landlords, because they take it without any check, and therefore they don't need to ascend. They just take it as practice.
2: Can I ask? How can I take the mind, the intellect of the upper one, if I only see his achap, and I always think that he's less right than I am, because his achap is in...
1: I always think the upper one is not as right as I am, and I disagree. Either I take it by blows, where I see that I don't have a choice, or I'm asking for the light to come and give me the force to agree to be above reason. Your question is this: all I have is reason, I don't have more. So how can I, within my reason, agree to go above my reason? Won't happen. Will not happen. Only by truly annulling myself towards the upper one in an action that is above reason. Where is it? Oh, and you always remember. Yeah.
2: The association of the quality of mercy.
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2: Page 106, קבלה for the beginner. The association of the quality of judgment with mercy.
4: יש לך ספר? נו שם ספר. נסי. אתה רואה בן אדם יושב בלי ספר.
1: You have a book there. Nessie, you see a person without a book there. Give him a book. Why do you veteran guys need it? There's a few places here if you want to sit down. There's also one here next to me. Yeah, let's read. The main work is the choice, meaning you have chosen life, which will be adhesion for the sake of Lishma. So, the main work of man is the choice. It's the only thing that we can choose. All the rest of the actions and states we go through, what we seemingly do, it's just like being puppets. We do it like that. There's no choice. And from above, all kinds of knowledge and desires are given to us. And the environment changes, and then we are like robots in any sense. So the choice is only in one thing, and you've chosen life. That's the only thing that you can choose, that it will be adhesion, which is lishma, by which we merit adhering to the life of lives. And when there is open providence, there is no room for choice. So, how does a person get the opportunity to choose to be Adam, a man? Because as far as he's using his choice, he is a man. In everything else, he's a beast, just like the whole world, meaning all of the still vegetative, animate, and speaking. What is the secret? So it's, that's how it is with everyone. When is there a choice? Only during the concealment. When there is open providence, there's no room for choice. And then, how was the choice made? The upper one rose the malchut, which is the quality of judgment, to the enayim on purpose. By that, a concealment was made, meaning that it is discerned in the lower one that there is a lack in the upper one. We don't have this upper and lower to that extent. We don't see that like in the upper degrees, but the plan, the laws, the regularity, everything that we need to do, what Kabbalists tell us, that to us is called the chap of the upper one, which is deliberately hidden from us. We don't see it. They say we need to do so and so. We don't see this is correct. What do we see? That there is concealment. There's no greatness of the upper one. Spirituality is not sufficiently important. It doesn't seem to me powerful and all pervasive. As much as if I saw how much the upper world controls our world, I would immediately just want to connect to the upper world. But my feeling is that there's no greatness in the upper one. This world is more important, more determining. And then the qualities of the upper one lie within the lower one. What does it mean that specifically because the upper one hid himself, he can go down to the lower one in the part that holds it? Meaning that they have a lack. It turns out that these vessels of the upper one have an equivalence with the lower one. Meaning, like there is no vitality for the lower one, there is also no vitality in the upper qualities. Meaning, there is no taste in Torah and Mitzvot, which are lifeless. Torah and Mitzvot refer to our whole understanding about spirituality. And in spirituality, it seems like, yes, it's more than this world, but not that this is the degree that determines everything, and there's everything I need there for me. And then specifically because of that, there's room for choice, meaning the lower one has to say, man has to say, that this whole concealment that he feels is because the upper one restricted himself for the purpose of the lower one, meaning that it's not that in spirituality there's nothing, the creator is so weak that he doesn't want to show himself. Rather, all the concealments, it's to allow me a place of choice. This means
2: that is whatever taste he feels, so he says, that is, it is not his fault that he does not feel the taste of vitality, rather in his view there is really no vitality in spirituality. So what do we have to do? Here is the action that we have to do. Without this action, we will never rise from one degree to the next, never. We will remain a beast. A beast from the day it's born until it dies, it's the same, right? As we say, one-day-old calf is considered an ox. If a person overcomes and says that the bitter taste he finds in these nourishments, meaning he doesn't see anything in the upper one, he's not so impressed, are only because he does not have the proper vessels to receive the abundance. Because these his vessels are to receive and are to bestow, and he regrets that the upper one had to hide himself, for which the lower one can slander. A person curses this state, he doesn't agree with it, he's in despair. In short, he's not happy that he has this meeting, this rendezvous with the upper one. The matter of assent means that the upper one can show the lower one the merit and the pleasure that exists in the vessels of Ahab that the upper one can reveal. That's from the perspective of the lower one. It follows that he raises the Galgal Tainaim of the lower one. But by this itself, the lower one sees the merit of the upper one. It follows that the lower one ascends together with the Ahab of the upper one. If the lower one is willing to annul himself towards the Ahab of the upper one begins to raise him. What does it mean to raise him? There are no ups and downs like in an elevator. Rather, the Galgal Tanaim of the lower one, of the upper one that are in the lower one, they begin to shine. The upper one, according to the degree of the annulment of the lower one, as much as the lower one can agree with him, by that he already begins to shine, to open himself up towards the lower one. And then the lower one sees that indeed, in the upper one, there are all of the feelings for it. All the answers for whatever questions he had. Thus, when the lower one sees the greatness of the upper one, by this itself, the lower one grows. However, initially, the lower one is fit to receive only katnut, smallness, infancy, to allow himself to be as small with respect to the greater one. When gadlut in the upper one appears to the lower one, a dispute between right and left emerges in the lower one, meaning between faith and knowledge. Well, this is already another stage, the way he comes from the fact that he annuls towards the upper one to his own gadlut. So this is the work of the field that Rabash wrote about here in the book. How to invert my desire to become the desire of the upper one, each time to accept the reason of the upper one. And in this way, a person grows. Yes?

0: How do I know that it's the upper one?
1: How do you know it's the upper one? We say that all of our advancement is through the reforming light. You are now studying a book. They give you from above a point in the heart by which you are drawn to something which is outside of this world. You receive a drive to discover something. And you see that in this world there is no feeling for it. People shift from a desire for money, honor, knowledge, to all kinds of desires. They think that by them they can fulfill themselves. Eventually they reach a state where it's clear to them that their feeling is by the fact that we have to attain, what am I living for? What is the reason for our life? This is already a deficiency for the source of the light, for the Creator. And with this deficiency, you come, the deficiency itself brings a person to the right place to study and the correct books. If you will take some other books, you won't feel that in that book you receive some response, some answer. This is how it is according to that point in the heart, what we call according to the soul. This is why it is written, a person studies only in the place where his heart desires. This is the test. Are you now addicted to books about medicine? Go study medicine. But you come for the Torah. It's a sign that you already have a point that belongs to the Torah. But they give you the point in the heart in order to bring you closer to the right book. Later on, all the rest of the advancement depends on you. On how much now, when you're sitting by the book, you will ask that the force will come, the reforming light. The force will come that will give you a new mind, a new feeling, that it will pull you forward. If you ask for it, you will receive it. So the question is now about you. What does it mean when you should choose life? Where here is the choice? Where here is the request? I need to gradually reach the point where my request will be compatible with the upper force, what the upper one wants to give me. That I will want what the reason of the upper one also wants with respect to me. This means that I need to gradually scrutinize for myself what exactly I need to ask from the book, from the study. And here I have to listen to the Kabbalists. If I will ask according to what I want now, I want to devour this whole world. And also, I don't know what the next world is, but I want it also. This is how I will always want and want and want. But to go according to the reason of the upper one, I have to start to ask to know what is the upper one. If you now think about the upper force, you think about the fact that he's great, he's giving, he has everything, and knowledge, eternity, wholeness. But you, when you think about yourself, that you want to come closer to him, you want to rise up, you don't think that an ascent upwards or coming closer to the upper one means acquiring the qualities of the upper one. You think that by that you will receive more. You'll be filled more. You don't think that coming closer to the upper one means giving more, making more concessions. We can't think that way. That is the problem, that your request, while you're studying, you're not asking for the reforming light. You're asking that it will come and fill you, according to how you understand that it owes you, seemingly. This means that we ask

0: from the light that comes, not the light of correction, but fulfillment. And that is not going to come before, because first the light of Absag has to come as we learn to correct the vessels. Later on will come the filling that will fill them. That's the only order. It's impossible any other way. If first the light of the filling will come, you will feel greater darkness than now. Because you won't have the clothing of chasadim, the clothing of the intention in order to bestow. You won't have that. This is why we have to ask for the correct thing. And then your desire will be precisely like his desire. And this is where our work should be, meaning to constantly interpret correctly what is the upper one. The upper one means to bestow. What does that mean that I want to get closer to him, that I need to accept, to receive his mind of bestowal? And this is in contradiction to me. So how will I do it? So I ask for it during the study. During this study, I ask that I'll be given a little bit of a mind, a little bit of a feeling to understand what does it mean to bestow, simply out of lack of choice. Otherwise, I'll never come to know the upper one. How do I measure it? You measure it according to your ability to annul towards the reason of the upper one compared to your previous reason. It's related to the group. Why? Because the group helps you to get to know better how much you don't want to bestow, how much you can think about the other one. And then you seemingly come with a more clear, scrutinized deficiency to the study. All the things we do, dissemination, all kinds of groups, all kinds of things, it is all in order to sit next to the book now and for us to have the right intention towards that reforming light, how it will come to us. If my request is according to what it needs to bring me, it will come, truly. But if my desire is about fish and it brings me meat, yeah, then it simply doesn't help me. It doesn't enter the same vessel. It doesn't correct me. How do I know it's the book? The correct book. A person learns only when his heart desires, according to the heart only. Only according to the heart. According to what else can you want to just trust me? There are others like me. People who are even more important and greater than me, so you will trust someone else, so then you can believe each and every one. Well, what are you going to do? Or maybe follow your own mind. What do you know? You yourself know that yesterday I thought this way, today I think this way, so according to what will I scrutinize, how will I check? According to what will I choose? This means to listen to someone on the outside, I don't want to do it. Maybe they're wrong. As great as they are, it doesn't matter. Maybe they're wrong. Maybe for myself, who am I? I'm also wrong all the time. So what am I left with? Only to follow the heart. Not his mind, not my mind, but only follow the heart. This is what is written. A person studies only in a place where his heart desires, where truly from the place where the question about the existence comes, what is the point in our life? If some book gives you an answer for it, but truly investigate it all the way. Don't lie to yourself without any compromises. If it gives you an answer, then you should be with that book. It could be that after a few months, you'll find out that we're done. This book doesn't shine to me anymore with this answer for what is the reason for our life. So go to another book and replace it. This is why we need each time to check our heart. And as much as what we're studying is suitable for our heart. It's all only about the correction of the heart, no more. In everything else, we're beasts. We cannot change, not in our character, not in anything, only the correction of the heart. This is why each time you will need a new book, or in the same book, if your heart changes, you'll discover that the book is always new. Each time you will begin to see new things in the same book.
1: What is that heart where I have to feel that I'm on the right track?
0: I'm trying to explain to you. There is no test. You realize there's no test. A person stands just like that in the middle of the world and he has no way to check which way to go, what to do. Because if he takes something, then he has exhausted his choice according to what can you check. So the Torah itself advises us, and indeed according to nature, this is how it happens, that a person, bit by bit, according to his development, according to the development of his desire, comes to that place where he can feel the desire. He can feel his desire in the meantime, not by acquiring screens, acquiring the upper degrees, but his desires are still about whatever we have in this world, right? He develops from a desire for money, honor, knowledge. Then he is still looking for a place where he can fill himself in places that are suitable for that. But if he is already with the point in the heart, a deficiency opens up for him which is beyond those deficiencies, then he searches accordingly. And he doesn't find a place, or he does find a place, that's already... Don't look at our bodies. Look at the soul. That you have such a field. It's like a magnetic field or an electrical field. There are no bodies. There's no corporeality. There's only a field. And our soul, the point in the heart, according to its potential, its charge that it has within it, it's now the charge that it has in it, it's now searching according to the law of equivalence of form in what place it will be in equivalence of form with this field. Do you understand that? So, this is how a person goes. And the fact that we perform all kinds of actions, it's a result of how the soul is constantly moving through this field. It's the relation between the potential in the field and the charge of the soul. And our body only performs these external movements. That's it. This is why the most important for us is to understand what is the upper one, what is our desire, and this is, and by scrutinizing that bit by bit, each time we reach a place that is more and more correct for the root of our soul. This is actually what a person has to do while he is clothed in the body. But throw away this body, imagine to yourself only what I'm telling you, in this field and this charge, you have to reach the root of the soul. This means the highest, greatest place where we will have equivalence of form with this field. If you reach that place, then you reached your root in Adam HaRishon. This whole field is, all in all, the soul of Adam HaRishon. And you have to attach yourself to this place in his body, seemingly right in this field from where your soul comes. This is what you need to do through your efforts now, while you're still alive also in this world. That is all. This is why we say, where's his heart? Wants to study, to take books where it speaks more about the purpose of creation and not some books that speak about those same things, but in externality. The technique here is simple. There are no complicated things here, only two things, this field, which is the creator, and I'm this soul, this charge, that is searching for where is my point of adhesion with the Creator. That is all. So there is no other test. But I asked Rabash also from where I was 32, 33 years when I came to him. Beforehand, I was also searching for 5 years already. From about the age of 28, I started to search here in Israel, in practice. So you also ask him like that directly. You open up these books for me, you start to talk to me, you're great, it's true, you're very wise. You could be a psychologist even though you didn't study psychology. How do you know all of that? But let's say, you know, everything is fine, but how do I know that nevertheless what I'm studying is what I need? So that's the answer that I received. Go check somewhere else and come back if it is. There is no other answers. All the other answers simply dictate to you to do something while erasing your free choice.
2: כן.
3: אמרת שהעבודה מעל הדעת זה שאם אני יש דברים שאני לא מסכים עם העליון, אני בכל זאת צריך לעשות אותם למרות שאני לא מסכים.
1: You said that above reason, even if I see what I disagree with the upper one, I still have to do it. But at some point it becomes artificial.
0: So you're saying the follows. You're saying, but if you now told me that I have to check everything in my heart, not to believe everyone, and a few minutes ago you said that we have to go above reason, meaning that nevertheless we have to take the reason of the upper ones. Where am I in that? And where is the reason of the upper one? So I have to believe the upper one. The problem is not to believe the upper one. The problem is, the choice, it's not in that. By you wanting to advance, you constantly learn where you are and who you are, because the reforming light always shines to you more and more. You more and more disagree with the upper one. You disagree with him inside of your will to receive. And along with that, inside the point in the heart, you begin to understand. If you disconnect from your body, you disconnect from your desire, right? You begin to understand that it is more correct. So inside you begin to have a struggle already between the mind and the heart, between bitter and sweet versus true and false. And then you start to have this friction here, which is called the true choice, according to go according to what? According to the feeling or the understanding. And then above reason means to go according to the truth, even though it feels bitter in my vessels. We'll talk more about that. There is such subtlety here that it is impossible to express, and a person cannot understand yet if he doesn't have the inner vessels, it doesn't have the inner preparation. You see, what you didn't understand yesterday, you understand it today. It's not because you became wiser. The heart became more, how can I say it, more refined. There are more parts, there are more elements inside the heart that can grasp it. This is how it truly is, like in an embryo. From the drop of semen, it begins to be a body, right? Until truly, what is the difference? Everything exists in the semen as well, in the seed, but through the body is bigger and more intricate inside. So then we can understand more. This is what is done from the point a soul is made. So what are we studying now? Let's share in our impressions from the lesson, and what do we take from it for implementation in the 10?
1: Well, we see that these lessons of more than 20 years ago carry so much force, so much wisdom. I remember from this lesson mostly the matter of scrutiny and what it means to go above reason, what it means to draw the light that reforms, and many other things.
0: Wow, truly. We had some obstructions now, but Rabbi is truly teaching us what we first have to think about during the study. How we should arrange things, what do we have to think about, and in truth, I'm really excited with all of my heart. First of all, that I'm sitting with the friends who really give me the possibility to be with them.
1: Yes, my summary is that Rav basically spoke about faith below reason and within reason and above reason, and that was the whole lesson was revolving around that. So how can we truly follow to what do we follow to reach reason, faith above reason? How do we have faith in the sages to acquire a higher mind? And he also said this whole choice comes from the point in the heart, what a person wishes, what his heart wishes.
0: Yes, and also that a man is like a charge, like an electron inside of an electrical field. And inside his field, he finds his place according to his charge, according to the measure of his charge. It's an interesting thing because the article itself speaks about the field blessed by the Lord, etc. So later on, he talks about the connection between the upper one and the lower one and how the Ahab of the upper one is inside the Galgal Tanaim of the lower one. And the Galgal Tanaim of the lower one is inside of the Ahab of the upper one. He talks about the transition. Say that the person, wherever he is, that's where he is. But there is also the state of the upper one. So when he's in the state of the upper one, the whole world is revealed to him and you as something completely different. So what is the challenge? The challenge is to understand this transition between the lower one and the upper one. This transition is what the wisdom of Kabbalah explains so beautifully. There, actually, are all the issues, all the discernments are in this transition between the lower one and the upper one. So Rav explained to us the mechanism of the Ahab of the upper one that is inside of the Galgal Tainaim of the lower one. It's really fascinating. On the one hand, it's a very emotional wisdom. On the other hand, it's also very scientific, very precise.
2: Yes,
1: how important is man's environment? How important is the choice that man makes every day? In that place where a person gives importance and greatness, how he develops in this environment, how he realizes himself. This is what determines what he will be tomorrow. This determines his future. To choose an environment is a necessity of our life. Because the place I invest in today, where I see greatness, importance, and I'm just giving loves there, there I don't see the importance, there I only develop. So we have to choose an environment in every moment in our life.
0: Yes, I'll continue what the friend said. What I remember is that we have to annul before the upper one, and then he elevates you. Also, Rav said that this method gives a person free choice to choose the environment where he will advance.
4: Can Gamanita fast it?
1: Yeah, I also grasped that, caught that principle that what we know, we even better appreciate the matter of the environment, that without the environment we really have nothing to do here.
0: Yes, he entered the resolution. This whole thing about faith above reason, that there is no way for a person.
1: We'll move to the next part of the lesson.

0: חברים יקרים, נזכיר שוב, בכל שבת בבוקר נלמד עם הרבש.
1: Dear friends, I would like to remind you again, every Saturday morning we're going to study with Rabash from Tess, Volume 2, Part 6. Before we enter the study, let's hear Rav explains the importance of Part 6.
2: It's a very important part, very internal. I'd say that it's in the center of all the 16 parts of Tess. Why? Because it discusses the topic of the beginning of the connection, the system of the connection between the vessels of the created beings that still didn't come into the light, and the Creator. And here we can start understanding the form of connection, the need for connection, what happens to the vessels that want to connect, what qualities they need to have, that they need to be equipped with, and how the Creator relates to them, how they should relate to the Creator, and what exactly this connection that we're going to learn about throughout this part connects them in a way. There's shattering, rejection, a lack of reception of one part on account of the other part. We already start seeing here the contradicting qualities between these and those. And here's where we start seeing creation, the forces of creation that are in it, and how we need to understand it and bring it into connection and balance through connection to mutuality above all the contradicting forces. That's why this part is very important. We will try to study it as much as we can understand it and feel it. Usually, it's not too easy to go through. Usually, it takes a few years. You study it, then you let go, then you come back, then you let go again. That's how we used to do it with the Rabash too. But there's people that get it easily, and there are some people that it's difficult for them to grasp this, and it doesn't mean anything on the general advancement of people on their spiritual process and the general inner correction of the soul. But still, we need to learn it and to try somehow to adapt ourselves to what we're going to learn about. What else can I say? There are parts of this that are completely not clear. There's parts that are grasped easily. And this is how we're going to see it. The main thing is to understand in a general way what we're talking about. What Bala Sulam and all the Kabbalists, actually the Ari, in his Tree of Life, wants to explain to us. What connection has to become between the creatures?

0: created beings, and the Creator through the system called the world of Nikudim, that actually it's talking about here in this part. I'd say that this, for the first time in this world, in studying the spiritual system, we meet the responses of the created being, the world of Nikudim, on the bestowal from the Creator, the light of Ein Sof. That it'll be clear to us, as much as they both come from distant opposite places, and these have to still connect with those in a mutual connection in order to reach the end of correction, to the complete connection. So the beginning of this connection starts, well, you could say that in the world of Ein Sof, where the restriction took place and the screen reflected light, the coming out of the Patsufim of the world of Adam Kadmon. But here we are already talking about the response of the lower one, the created being, on the upper one's bestowal, the Creator. That's why it's very important for us to understand these principles. Whatever won't be clear, you can ask. We're going to enter this with patience and try to man will help his friends, and this way all of us advance. It's not too bad if you don't understand it so much and you can't grasp it from the beginning. There are people that instantly get into this study. There are people that can't understand it for a long time, and they hear no more than that. But gradually it all works out, because we are starting to touch the structure of our soul. Here it's not a soul yet. It's still not the world of Atzilut. We still don't have all the vessels and actions and components of the soul of Adam. But still, it's a preparation. It's elements of the inner spiritual structure we have.
1: We are learning from the study of the Ten Sefirot, volume 2, part 6, page 395 in the Hebrew edition. Words of the Ari, starting from item number 5. Let's get into the lesson with Rabash. Well, let us learn item 5. First, the tastes of Sag were extended. What are the tastes of Sag? Which is a hop through its tabu. The tastes are the emanator from the coarseness of two and below, which is Achab, through its tabur. The taste did not expand more than the tabu. Afterwards, it did not bring out the rest of the phases, that is, the world of Nikudim. It did not bring them out. Since they are clothed inside Ma and Bon. Here we need to explain as follows. For the tastes expanded, it did not yet bring out the rest of the phases, meaning the world of Nikudim. Why? First, there needed to be an action where the sag would expand below the tabu into Ma and Bon. This is what he says. Since they are clothed inside Ma and Bon, first the vessels of Sag had to expand below the tabu and fill the empty vessels of Galgalta. As the lights of the general Ab, of which only the Se'arot are extended from the Ab of the general Ab, became revealed. The rest of them are concealed inside the general Sag. These words are very difficult to explain. What does he say here? First, the taste of Sag were extended, which is Ahab, through its Tabor, meaning that initially, before the branches of the general Sag emerged, meaning the world of Nikudim, that is, the Se'arot of the Rosh and Dikna, the tastes, the Amim of Sag, emerged, which are the level of Bina and Zon, the level of Ahab, from Bina and below, which are the phase of direct light and mercy. Why the taste expanded only through its taboo? He says, see there, he writes, he says, there is also the phase of male there, which is phase three of clothing, whose level is up to Chokhmah. And yet, even though there is phase three of clothing there, it should have been Ab. Nevertheless, he calls the Partsuf not by the name three, Ab, but by the name of Bina, and below by the name of Ahab. Why? Because primarily the light and the level are regarded as the phase of female, not from the point of view of clothing, which is male, since the whole expansion into the goof is only from the phase of female, from the quality of coarseness, which has phases of coarseness of extension. And since the female has only the level of Ahab, from Bina and below, which is the level of Bina. Therefore, it is called Ahab. And the reason it ends in the Tabu has already been explained there at length. What does he tell us here? In this passage, he wants to explain what the Ari says, that the tastes of Sag, Teamim, are called Ahab. But we learned, what are tastes, Teamim? The first expansion. And we learned that in the first expansion, there is phase three of clothing, which is called Chokhmah. So why does the Ari say it is Ahab? Answer. Since clothing has no expansion in the goof, primarily what we speak of, what is revealed in actuality in the goof. Therefore, the main expansion is only from the quality of coarseness. And since its coarseness is only phase two, which is Bina, therefore he says it has Ahab, meaning from Bina and below. But he does not explain Ab. Why? Because that is not the main part of the degree. And what we say, that it also has Ab in the goof, level, phase three of clothing, this is only a quality of incorporation, where two incorporates with phase three. Therefore, when phase two expands, phase three also shines there. But the main expansion is two. Now, why do the tastes, the teamim, expand only through the tabu? This has already been explained there. Because of this incorporation of clothing, it caused it to be able to expand further than Ab itself. What is written above? Afterwards, it did not bring out the rest of the phases. Why? Since they are clothed inside Ma and Bon. What does he tell us? Where is it called Ma and Bon? Below the taboo. What does he say above? Where do they expand? Through the taboo. What does he say? Since they are clothed inside Ma and Bon. The meaning of these words has no connection. Next he says, as the light of the general Ab, of which only the Seot that are extended from the Ab of the general Ab became revealed, the rest of them are concealed inside the general Sag. What does he say? What connection is there between these matters? Let us see what he explains below. They are clothed inside Ma and Bon. Therefore, did not bring out the rest of the phases. So are the words of the Ari. And it has already been explained above. For Ab did not return and fill the vessels that were emptied from the Tabu and below in the inner Ak once more. Because Ab does not have a screen on phase four. If so, who would go down below the Tabu and see what it has to receive? It does not have the force of the screen to say what I can aim, I do not want to receive, even though I desire to. Therefore, it was forbidden for it to descend below the taboo. And therefore, it cannot shine from the taboo down, which is the place of phase four, since it cannot aim on it in order to bestow. Therefore, it is called 10 Sfirot of Siyum, the ending, which says, I do not want to receive. Why? Since it cannot aim in order to bestow. Thus, the vessels of Zon that are found in the inner Ak from the Tabu down remained without lights. Ab did not fill them. However, afterward, when Parzuf of Sag expanded, its 9 lower Sfirot, called Nekudot of Sag, which have only the level of the light of Binah, and the light of Ab, phase 3 of clothing, is no longer there, since on this light, on Binah, there was no restriction, because they are not involved in reception. They descended below the Tabu of Ak and filled the light of Zon that are there with light. It is written that it did not bring out the rest of the phases below the tests of Sag, which are the lower 9 Sfirot of Sag, since they are clothed inside mind bone. What does he say? This means, as explained, that the lower 9 Sfirot of Sag are clothed in Zon that are below the Tabu of the inner Ak, which are called Ma and Bon. And remember these words for the matter of the clothing of the lower 9 Sfirot of Sag in the inner Ma and Bon, that is said, is fundamental for everything that happens in the world of Nikudim. Also here, doesn't explain further. 5. First, the tastes of Sag were extended, which is a hop through its taboo. Afterwards, while there were only tastes, Tamim, it did not bring out the rest of the phases, which phases the world of Nikudim that is brought out afterwards. Why? Why did there first need to be an illumination of the second restriction? Therefore, first the Nekudot of Sag had to descend below the Tabu, and they clothed themselves, since they are clothed inside Ma and Bon, below the Tabu of Ak. And afterward they ascend back, and afterward the world of Nikudim emerges. So, as the lights of the general Ab, of which only the Se'arot that are extended from Ab of the general Ab became revealed, and the rest of them are concealed inside the general Sag. What's he saying? We are speaking of the taste of sag tamim, and it tells us that they expand through the taboo. How can it bring out below the taboo? It has nothing there. We learned that after the nekudot of sag descended below the taboo of ak and mingled with the ma and bon of ak, through this the second restriction occurred. Afterwards, when the last phase ascends to the Rosh of Sag, it is lost. There was a coupling in the Einaim. There, Sag is coarseness of two. Here, there was coarseness of one. And the lower hay in the Einaim. From the Einaim upward emerged the Rosh of the degree. From the Einaim downward, the goof of the degree. And since that the restriction is not apparent in it, therefore he calls it by the name of Sarot, meaning the new degree, the new coupling that was in the Rosh of Sag on phase two of clothing and phase one of coarseness, is not apparent in Sag itself, but is considered as Sarot, in the order of Sarot. Now, above the Imnaim, above the place of the coupling, which is called the Rosh of the degree, it's called Sarot of Ab. Why? We shall see shortly. And below the Imnaim, below the place of the coupling, it is called the general Sag. The question is, if the coupling was on two of clothing and phase one of coarseness, why does he call above the Einaim the general Ab? And below the Einaim, the general Sag. And then, well, first I will arrange this source and then we can learn the result. What am I saying here? What did I explain here? Since above the place of the coupling, it is called Rosh. There are no restrictions apparent there. It turns out that the Sa'ot of the Rosh received, they are like the taste, the amim of sag, meaning ab, where this coupling neither adds nor detracts for them. That is, just as I learned that the coupling in the Rosh of Galgalta on coarseness of phase three, from which ab emerges, how do I call the place of the coupling and above Ab, or is it Rosh of Galgalta? Rosh of Galgalta. Similarly here, when I say coupling was made on phase two of clothing and phase one of coarseness from the Einaim upward, it's called Rosh. Which Rosh? This is the Ab of the Tamim of Sag. The upper phase three, phase three of clothing, and phase two of coarseness.
0: Let's go to the next part and sing a song first.

עושה שמיים בארץ, אשא אל

0: Shalom, ahuvim.
1: Hello, beloved friends. We are continuing the process we started last week. We're awakening from below, we called it. And today, the awakening from below, the foundation we're going to strengthen in our spiritual life is the 10, strengthening our 10. So we saw a few weeks ago that while all of us together in the whole world Kli are doing an action like the 10th Congress, we get a spiritual push and a huge ascent, and we want to ride that wave. So when strengthening the 10s today, we're going to try to talk about a few things. We don't have a lot of time. We want to speak about the head of the 10, then about the weekly meeting that we'd like every 10 to have, Yeshivat Chaverim, a meal of friends, something that the great light and warmth and closeness that we felt in the Congress, it will live in the 10 like the weekly fountain, and search for more things that can strengthen us. We're going to start everything by a short talk with Rav from September 4th, 2023, a 6-minute talk. A person takes with him only what he did in the 10. Clip number one, please.
2: Tens will come every morning, 15 minutes before the lessons, sit together, go over the material.
1: I've seen that.
2: There are tens that organize here, they translate, they're active, there are tens who do it to just awaken envy in other tens. Is that okay to give such examples?
1: Of course. I'll tell you even more. When a person dies, except for what he did in the 10, he doesn't take anything else with him. Only that. Now, you look, what did you do? That is what you are taking with you. Tell me. No.
2: This is spicy, what you said. Wait, what do you mean, what you did in the 10?
1: How much they helped them connect, and I connected with them. How many steps ahead did we take towards the purpose of creation together? It tried. Even if we didn't go, if you just try, that's what you have. If you die, that's the calculation. Because really, as much as it might not seem so important, maybe, but this is what's left of a person. This is what's left of a person in this world towards the next world.
2: A man who comes to the lesson, he doesn't invest in the 10, but he sits in the lesson. He hears, he reads Rabash. Nothing is left for him for the next world?
1: Nothing.
2: A person who invests in dissemination, he gives his life to dissemination, helps, contributes, is not recorded for him anything?
1: No.
2: So what's actually recorded for a person?
1: As much as he worked to connect between people.
2: The action for connecting people is carried out during the lesson, in my attitude and my concern for the 10?
1: Yes.
2: And outside of the lesson, what's recorded for me?
1: How much you're working towards that, according to your time, your state. I can't say. But your concern is connection. Look what they're writing. This is what's left from your whole life.
2: But is it possible a person is here 20 years and he doesn't accumulate anything?
1: No.
2: You said in the lesson that we're like children who are waiting to receive a blow and that will aim us forward, like mother who aims us.
1: Yeah.
2: How to change that so it's not the blow that will aim me, but the goal will aim me?
1: You need to stabilize yourself, to organize a blow for yourself.
2: Which blow? How?
1: You have a lot of articles. You know how to appreciate each thing.
2: How to replace the blow that comes to me from behind And to some extent, it's good for me. It's convenient because it aims me in the end how to turn it into a purposeful blow.
1: A purposeful blow is the society that presents the goal for you and where they are and where you are.
2: And the blow is what? The pain? The gap between me and them?
1: Envy.
2: Envy.
1: Envy, lust, and honor, but envy is the main.
2: And if I don't envy them, it's a sign I'm not working?
1: Right, yes.
2: So if what's left from this life is only your connection in the 10, your efforts to connect them,
1: yeah.
2: How do you check if you're actually doing such a thing?
1: As much as you caused people that yearn for the goal to be together and close to the goal, that is a summary of your work.
2: How do I make them, cause them? What does it mean to cause them to be together?
1: You cause them to advance to the Creator, to the purpose of creation, to connect all of the souls into one soul that the Creator purposely broke.
2: So if each one of us had a spiritual development index, would that be the only thing that considers a rising index? The rest is not considered like that?
1: Right.
2: So why are we doing all the rest?
1: What is all the rest?
2: I don't know. We're doing a lot of things. We work in dissemination, many things.
1: Everything is around this.
2: But in dissemination, I don't connect my 10.
1: Still, it's in the same direction of bringing everybody into connection.
2: Okay, so in conclusion, when you die, they check only if you engage in connection in the 10?
1: Mainly, yes.
2: And how do I know if I'm in the right direction?
1: Hey, you will be told.
2: Person dies, and other than what he did in the 10, he's taking nothing with him, only that. Person dies, and other than what he did in the 10, he takes with him nothing, only that. Now, look and see what you've done that you will be taking with you. Tell me. So we want to talk about a very special exercise that entered the life of our 10s, the head of the 10. It's beautiful to see how each time gradually more organs, more states open up for us, beautiful things in our 10 that help us realize the connection with the upper one. And it's beautiful to see how Rav's advice enter our lives. It starts like a tiny drizzle, then rain, then a storm, then a downpour, then you begin to hear him. Then you see that everything that he gives us is in the sources. And we got this exercise called Head of the Ten, and we've been doing it for a few weeks already. And it's important for us to together to see where we are, have a little status check. Where is each ten at? To share some impressions so it will strengthen us as a society. So let's enter the first workshop question. Let's say, how do we summarize what we've gone through so far with respect to the head of the ten. The idea is we want to get the most spiritual benefit of this structure of a ten with a head. We want to see which insights, which new ideas we get from this exercise. So let's summarize a workshop. How do we summarize what we've been through thus far regarding the head of the 10? If our 10 hasn't started working on this exercise called head of the 10, then we will talk and ask ourselves why. We'll scrutinize together. Why haven't we done it? And how do we start realizing the exercise called the head of the 10? 5 minutes.
1: Okay, so I have an intense scrutiny about this. Also, it changes every week because also the character of the head of the ten changes. And I guess this journey of the head of the ten has waves. How to nod towards a friend. Let's say if someone is less active from day to day, or what I would have been doing as the head of the 10. Or to annul before the head of the 10, just to lower your head. In moments of decisions that I resist and so on.
2: Okay, to summarize, we started the exercise not that long ago. We were able to, maybe a third of the friends were able to go through it. According to the advice of the Kabbalists, we also did it week by week. And in truth, I don't know how much we were able to feel it all the way. The exercise, there are many scrutinies, but what's beautiful is we're doing these scrutinies together in the gatherings. We're reading the excerpts about this exercise, think about it, and we grow the importance for it. And here's our head of our tent.
1: I think the head of the 10 gives the importance of the work. The work between us and the connection between us and the love between us need to be in it constantly with your hand on the pulse on what's happening in the 10. What could we maybe change, or... Well, briefly... Things that are very important. What we cook in the tent itself. The head this week, and for me, it's very important. Here, Rav was saying how the whole life of a person should be in the ten. So all the thoughts, all the... I think it's all only in the ten.
2: First of all, I don't think we got to such a high level, as Rav says. When you feel the head of the ten and the work of the ten is like that, and that's everything you take with you when you die to such an extent. I think what I noticed is that the whole ten maybe focuses on a topic, every head focuses on a topic that's important to him. But I don't feel yet the interaction between the head of the ten and the ten itself. You feel as if there's not enough mutual work. Each part works by itself. What else do I think we still need to work? improve this topic, this thing called the head of the ten. The role is still not felt.
1: No doubt that whoever did it already, whoever did it has discernments about the week. The more he's more present, he has more discernments. That's the reality. What can you do? The more you invest, the more you're concerned. Whoever did the exercise, we summarize on Thursdays. That's our weekly meeting. And the friend said that it's in your thoughts. It's escorting the friend during that week, that the head of the ten, what helps him strengthen some inner connection towards the ten. And again, the more a person does it, so it's deeper in him. I guess what we need to strengthen in us more is the concern of whoever isn't the head towards the head, to think about and to make sure he succeeds, to be in the right good thoughts in the direction that might help him do that duty stronger.
2: Yeah, I like the exercise of raising the greatness of the head, because I think it's the job of each friend in the tent to make the head bigger, otherwise it will not be a tent. And I don't, it's not clear to me what is the role of the head of the tent. In principle, is the head, should the head care about friends who you don't see for a few days already during the morning lesson, so we won't get a situation where friends disappear? That's it. I didn't hear all of Rav's conversations on this topic. So we need to raise the importance of the head of the ten. And this picture that Zev outlined, I treat it very seriously, not jokingly.
1: Okay, friends, so we heard a bit. We started summarizing it, seeing what the status is in this exercise of the head of the ten. And the nice thing is that every ten does it in their own unique way. And we want to hear and incorporate the sermons you got from the exercise, what you learned about friends, about the ten, maybe ideas, special ideas that came in certain tens during the exercise. Maybe you came across some challenges or question marks. So it's also something we can scrutinize. Now it's the time for incorporation. We can incorporate together. So let's start hearing the friends here and in the world. Let's see the question marks. So hands and question marks.
2: We noticed something beautiful happening, because in the ten, naturally, there are friends who are more active, who take the initiative, who move things forward, and there are friends who are less like that. It's less in their nature to push, to initiate. And we noticed that suddenly when there's a head of the ten, and if it's a person that was doing less before, suddenly he begins to push and initiate. He gives tasks. He gives great force to the ten. This exercise is wonderful.
1: It's an amazing exercise. It adds too much, so much to the 10. And even if it causes resistance, you jump over the resistance and you do the exercise, and it's completely spiritual. It's an amazing addition.
3: Глава десятки полностью зависит от десятки, от того, насколько десятка поднимает и делает важность того, чтобы десятка была десяткой.
2: The head of the ten depends on the ten completely, and to the extent that he works in the ten raises the importance of being a ten. So it's not that there's one great person there who's the head of the ten. The whole ten, it builds the head of the ten. It builds him. This is a very interesting exercise.
1: Yes, friends. The exercise of the head and the ten really strengthened us. Friends that are active in the morning lesson became a lot more humane and good to everybody. They were also concerned about the friends that come less. So it's also a question, as much as the head of the ten has to help the friends that are having troubles.
4: L'chaim, Avram.
5: Ken, ani rotze bemet leodot al ha'targil.
2: I want to thank for this exercise. I feel like it's not an exercise. It's going to be part of our lives in the tent. And we felt immediately that this process is we shall do and we shall hear. Well, we felt like we've earned the friends who are not with us 100%, or we wanted them to be with us. We suddenly felt them more with us. They brought their whole being into the role. The ten allowed them to enter. We allowed them to enter, and they wanted to enter. They pushed themselves into the ten. This is blessed. And we are now toward the head of the ten, because whatever he decided, we felt it came directly from the Creator. He is passing through him to us everything that's needed. Thank you to all.
1: We want to hear ideas, special things that happened in your ten as a result of this exercise. Things you did or things you discovered. So please, friends, share so more tens can get more ideas from your what you went through.
2: I don't know how novel it is, because it came from Rav, but there's someone to turn to. I didn't expect it, but a friend came to me, demanded. As we read it now, it made me acquire the knowledge of the Upper One. We had to acquire something new together.
6: Да, дорогие друзья, мы делаем упражнение.
1: Yeah, dear friends, we are doing the exercise. According to Rav's clip that he gave the advice to someone, and he said, count how many times during the day are you thinking of the ten? When we started summarizing this exercise a few weeks ago, so we saw that what grew was the times we think of the ten, especially the head.
2: Thank you, friends. We had an idea at the beginning of the process. Maybe it could be beneficial to tens who haven't started it yet. The exercise was for each friend to take a quality from another friend, and he wants to see how with this quality that friend can be the best, most amazing, wonderful head of the ten. So it gives great confidence to each friend that he can help the entire ten.
7: שלום חברים, אנחנו

0: דווקא באים עם שאלה להתייעצות.
1: We came with a question to hear your advice. There are 10 things that we should really discuss it in a physical meeting, how to do it, how to perform this exercise. And we see that it's going and becoming longer. So the question is, should we just enter this exercise without understanding it? Or should we first learn it and then enter the exercise?
2: אנחנו פה תמימי דעים שאתם צריכים להיכנס לתרגיל,
3: לקרוא. We are unanimous that you have to enter the exercise, read Rav's words, and then tell us how it's working. Good luck.
4: כן, ממש ישירות לשאלה הזאת, אנחנו גם התלבטנו.
1: Yeah, continuing that, we are already in the 11th go-around, but we really were contemplating and we didn't reach a decision. And we saw we could discuss it forever. So if we just start, we'll become wiser.
2: Woman PT 23.
5: Thank
3: you. We also are grateful for the exercise. The first head of the 10 went over the document from the management shared. We recommend the 10s do it. We introduced a ceremony of exchanging the head, and the most powerful things were in the scrutiny of how does it feel, and then when the head of the 10 shares her experience and the process, and how do we feel it as a goof, as a body. These were the most powerful workshops, that the spiritual work is something you feel in your flesh.
1: The way I understood, maybe we started as an exercise, but it's a structure. It's a spiritual structure. This is what I understood. There's no 10 without a head. It has to be a head. I can say that I do consult with the head of the 10. If I'm contemplating something, I 100% take what he says. I trust him. I'm just used to asking Rav all the time. I had the opportunity. So now I'm asking the head of the 10. So obviously each one should decide. But I do get the advice. Clip number 2.
3: What power does a single friend from the 10 have to solve the 10's problems? From what? On whose authority? We chose one person out of 10. He has the authority.
1: He has the authority. He has the knowledge. And he has the obligation. The obligation to organize the 10.
3: But how is he more special than others?
1: Because they chose him.
3: The fact that we chose him, we give him the power and the authority.
1: Yes.
3: And he acquires a power he didn't have before?
1: No.
3: Meaning something new he has.
1: Yeah.
3: That's beautiful. Are we ready to try such a thing?
1: I think that it's not important if we're us or not. We have to want to advance.
3: But I don't understand why we can't get a decision from a discussion. Why do we need a head that will determine for everyone, and not that we will reach a common agreement, and this agreement will be our head?
1: Now, the fact that you choose someone special, by this, he already becomes the Rosh, the head.
3: And then everything he says, and we annul ourselves to it, it will be correct?
1: Then I can't say. Just keep going. But it's clear that for the group, all the friends of the group, his word is the word.
2: So,
3: as we heard now from Rav, when you choose someone special, he becomes a head. And that's the feeling that exists in the air, that you are rewarded with being the head of the ten. You feel from above how the Creator fills you with forces, and He gives you the exact direction for what the ten needs. So we're moving to our next part in this weekly gathering, and we want to talk about specifically about those gathering of friends, the meals in the ten. It's not long ago. I mean, it seems like an eternity, but it's less than a month that we've gone through the Congress in the tent. And it was something that it became a spiritual milestone for the vessel because we acquired it. It was a result of our exertion. We've done everything each and every ten experienced and felt about itself, and there's already an ability to taste it, a little bit of it, once a week, and that can take place during those weekly gatherings where you come to a certain warm atmosphere from the craziness of the week. The ten just stops, gathers, holds a gathering of friends or a Kabbalistic meal, or simply spends time together. And this, the warmth that is created in it, simply changes, advances. And this means it can be handled in any way you want, even if you have the ability to meet physically or not. And if life prevents you from meeting physically, so you can do it virtually. We are certain that each ten that observes this will feel the good result from that. And those who don't do it yet, without a doubt, if you go for it, it will change the life in your ten. And we wanted to have a general assembly where we would like to hear from tens who are observing this weekly gathering. How does it influence them? How does it advance them, builds them spiritually, builds a connection with the Creator for them? How this weekly gathering takes them from one week to the next. And we would like to hear tens, not only tens who are able to meet physically, but actually tens who meet virtually. It's clear that there's a challenge that is beyond the norm. But so still, ultimately, we wish to reach a state where all the tens will have a weekly gathering. So let's hear in the General Assembly, what does the weekly gathering give us? How does it influence our connection between us, the connection with the Creator, and how does it advance us from week to week? Anyone wants to start? If there are no takers, we'll take Israel.
5: Thank you, friends. The success of the Congress was really, it gave us a push that we felt the importance on meeting in a meal, in a connection. And now our weekly meeting is very strong. We come in happiness, have a meal and a connection, and it really helps us advance the connection and love between us.
6: All right, thank you, friends. You know, long before when we started meeting on one day for an hour or more, all of a sudden the ten started coming together, closer together than ever before. The annulment on the individual level became more intense, and everybody started coming out of these meetings in the same framework, thought, desire, and it's been a beautiful ascension for the ten as we are gathering more and more of our brothers together here in Florida. L'chaim.

0: that appears. We don't always attain it, but we try. You know, and the friends cry for joy, for the happiness of the connection between us. They don't want to part from each other. So thank you to the friends from Petah Tikva for everything you're giving. And we also try to meet physically whenever possible.
1: Hola, amigos. Gracias, al Clima Mundial.
2: Hello, friends. Thank you to the World Clee. Thank you to the friends in Latin 11. We've been having meals for a long time already. We understood how important it is. We have a weekly meeting, a weekly Yeshivat Chaverim, and it really strengthened us, united us. We feel all the discernments are stronger. The love between us has developed amazingly. We always want to be together. In the Congress, we were nine friends. Also in Petah Tikva, we were eight, and it really strengthened the 10. Every weekly meeting, we give more efforts. We give thanks to the Creator, and we advance from one week to the next. Thank you for the forces you're giving us to advance.
0: I wanted to ask, who here in the study hall have a weekly gathering? So, everyone who raised their hands, we have to be guarantors to the friends who still don't have a weekly gathering. It's our spiritual duty. We always talk about growing stronger as a group, or as this group, or that group, as a Petah Tikva group, and so on and so forth. Let's start by first ensuring that no 10 is left without a gathering. Kiev 3.
3: Привіт, друзі. Наша десятка Київ 3 проводить щотижневий.
2: Hello, friends. Our 10 Kiev 3 has a weekly 10 meeting already for 6 years. Usually, the friends on duty prepare an article and questions for a workshop. And every time we discover something new in the sources and the connection between us, it's the most important action of the 10. In the week, without exaggerating, we all feel how it lifts us, every friend from the state they're in.
0: Rabash writes, the matter of the assembly of friends, when they gather, what should they discuss? Well, first, the goal must be clear to everyone. The gathering must yield the result of love of friends, that each of the friends will be awakened to love the other, which is called love of others. However, this is only a result. And to beget this lovely offspring, actions must be taken to produce the love. So one of the actions that we're discussing is this meal or weekly meal or gathering of friends that we have. So we want to have a workshop now, let's scrutinize together how we plan or begin to plan and realize a weekly gathering of the 10 for those who didn't do it. What? When will we do it? How? Who will organize it? And 10s that are already having such a weekly meeting, they will scrutinize what can we improve about our weekly gathering in order to increase the spiritual benefit of it. So those who aren't having a meeting already will look into how they can realize it, begin to realize it, and those who are already doing it will look into how they can improve it. How much time? 5 minutes.
2: As a result of this lesson, I have an idea to prepare an organized lineup for our Yeshivot Chaverim. To have it organized with songs, clips of Rav, workshops

0: And I recommended it to my partner. I still didn't get an answer, but I think I know what it'll be.
1: Now that there was a conversation on the path with about what does a person take from this life when he passes, and Rav says it's the connection to Tin and what he did for the connection. So I thought about our Moti, who's in charge of this gathering every week. Beyond the morning lesson and the evening gatherings, I think this is the most important gathering of the week. And it's a gathering of connection. Anyone who invests in this gathering and its importance is rewarded with spirituality, really. And what we can improve is to raise the importance of the gathering and introduce more connection, more spiritual power into it.
0: Yeah, I really wait for these meetings. From the moment we finish it on Thursday, I'm already waiting for the next Thursday. Because we start with the meal and then we have time to talk about all those topics that accumulated during the week. Very important topics. And really, to sit with the friends, it's like a Yeshivat Chavarim. You can really feel the friend when during the week you don't have time, but in the meeting it can you implement all the things you wanted to say and bring to the friends.
1: First of all, we have two gatherings, not only one. One on Thursday, just with a meal, and Friday is just snacks and tasty morsels. And the principle in every gathering is to unite the friends, connect them in deeper connection, greater love. And throughout the week, what we learn with Rav and the friends, and here we actually realize the action. It's very practical. Together in the meal, together with raising a l'chaim, reading excerpts, all sorts of things. So I really love these gatherings. I'm happy that we have them. How to improve them? I would love to see more friends participate in those. Be truly the entire 10. And it's fullest, at its fullest, to give us more power.
0: So I'll add that those two meetings we have, it's a tool to work with. For instance, this week, that we felt that we need to raise importance of the whole topic of the head of the 10, even though we're already doing it. That half the 10 already did it. Still, we felt that it's important to raise this. And we read the document of management about it. We read it as study materials, as content in our meetings. So actually, the meetings is a place to work, a place to scrutinize, a place to take decisions, to raise importance. It's also a place to give a friend that the friends that come less to the lessons, they still can come to the 10 and to not be disconnected. So it's like a thread that keeps them in the path.
1: Friends, yes, it was a question mark of what to do, how to do it. It should become clear that we are recommending now that every 10, whether virtual or physical or hybrid, no matter the form, will have at least one warm heartfelt weekly gathering that will become a weekly anchor of the connection in the 10, and there's room to scrutinize everything, if it's about the head of the 10 or any other topic. This gathering is essential for each 10. And now we want to go to the last part, and we want to hear you, friends, in the hall around the world. What can we add to the lives of our 10s to advance spiritually? Maybe you have all sorts of ideas, and also individuals, even if you're not having a discussion about it, we want to hear, what can we add to the lives of our 10s in order to advance spiritually? The lives of the 10s in the 10s, what can we add to advance spiritually? So let's raise our hands and put up question marks and talk.
0: We had yeshivot chaverim usually at Fridays after the meal. We already came full, but thanks to the head of the 10 from the exercise, it already changed. It became Thursday because beyond each one wanting to bring their heart, so that he also prepares something for the friends. Drink food, prepare something, you can feel the taste that every friend brought. It adds a lot, because that's how we build the spiritual connection between us. It's not only food, so this addition really added a new quality.
1: Wonderful. More ideas? What more can we add to the life of the 10 to advance spiritually? It's a surprising question. Yeah, we weren't prepared for it. Udi?
0: We still didn't do it, but it's an idea I want to do. I suggested split the 10 into couples and obligate them to talk every day. Because let's say I can go through the whole week, I feel dry, so I have workshops, I say things as a routine, but if I want to do a bit more, to produce a bit more, so it happens less. And I think if we're in couples, that they're obligated to do something, to talk, it'll bring more closeness.
1: Thank you. There are 10s who are already doing a variation of that exercise, so it's great. Mac 24.
0: Hello, dear friends. Every suggestion can serve us. So we thought that maybe every weekly meal, in order to add warmth, to combine more festive, fun content, that it won't be formal, more internal, to break the formality of this lineup.
2: Lev.
1: I have a feeling, and from our experience, PT9, that when we gather to talk about the benefit of others, we had an opportunity to organize a lesson in the Congress. And that exercise, wow, brought such feelings, such importance, such connection between us. So maybe if age 10 will connect in order to benefit, to improve the connection in other 10s, once a month or once every 2 months, one 10 will organize a gathering of friends for another 10.
0: Earlier, Koka said that the 10s that still don't have the weekly meeting, or don't do the head of the 10. And he said that we have to be guarantors to one another. So I think what we could add

0: I felt myself helpless with Akoka's question, how we can be in such an Arvut. I think it's something we could add to think how, as a 10, we could be guarantors to the other 10, that will build us internally.
1: I think that each 10 needs to start specializing something that it's good at. It can advance us to the next degree and also provide envy to other 10s. We already recognize how each 10 has a unique tendency. It has to do with the connection between 10s, with leading meals, content, singing, special things like that. It can give a greater power to each one of the 10s.
2: So
0: after the last three friends, it made me get up. I also want to say about the connection between the 10s. I think it's the degree that is coming closer to us. And to start as a 10, make the first contact, I think we're ready for it.
1: Thank you. We're going to read excerpt number 2 from Baal HaSulam, the piece. Just before we read it, it's very moving to hear Rav say that you take with you only what you've done in the tent, nothing else. I think it's moving, it's exciting, it imbues you with responsibility, it's very precise. Excerpt number 2, the piece. All is ready for the feast, meaning for the true goal. And the sublime delight that is destined to emerge with the revelation of his purpose and creation, when all the trouble and toil and anguish that befall us over times and generations will seem like a host who greatly troubles himself to prepare a great feast for the invited guests. And he likens the anticipated goal that must finally be revealed to a feast whose guests attend with great delight.
0: Dear friends, tomorrow, Sunday, noon to 1:30, there'll be a special lesson on Kabbalistic music. We'll explain what it is and what it's unique, and Asaf Avidar, our friend, the musician, will be a guest and play melodies by Baal HaSulam. So tomorrow on the Arvut system, everybody is welcome. Let's go to the meal, but sing a song first.

0: Dear friends, in the first part of the lesson, we will study a lesson by Rav from February 1st, 2002. It is based on Rav Asher's article, What is the difference between a field and a man of the field in the work? You can find the article in the first volume of Rav Asher, page 605 in Hebrew. We will read the article together in the 10. We have 16 minutes, please. What is the difference between a field and a man of the field in a work? It is written in the Zohar, and Isaac loved Esau because he had game in his mouth. He wrote here, a skillful hunter, a man of the field. And it is written there, he was a mighty hunter. As there, it means that he was hunting people's minds and misleading them into rebelling against the Creator. So here, a man of the field means in order to rob people and to kill them. He is a man of the field because his inheritance is not in an inhabited place, but in a desolate place, in the desert, in the field. For this reason, he's called a man of the field. Concerning Isaac, we also see that it is written field, as it is written, and Isaac came out to wander in the field. Also, it is written about Jacob, and he said, Behold, the sand of my son is as the sand of the field that the Lord has blessed. We should understand the difference between the fields, where it was said about Esau, who is called a man of the field, that the Zohar interprets to rob people and to kill them, whereas concerning Isaac, it is written to wander in the field, which is a great thing. As our sages said, that Isaac established the afternoon prayer because of the verse, and Isaac went out to wander in the field. We should also understand why it is written about Jacob. Why is it written about Jacob that Isaac said, The scent of my son is as the scent of the field that the Lord has blessed. Therefore, we should understand the difference between a man of the field to wander in the field and the scent of a field. It is known that Malchut is called a field. Since Malchut has many changes because of the restriction, therefore, Malchut has many names, one of which is a field. When we speak of Malchut, the rule is that we speak of Malchut of direct light, where she was using the will to receive for herself. In that respect, there are no changes in her, but is as the emanator created the will to receive in order to receive the delight and pleasure that he wished to impart upon the created beings. This is called Malchut with respect to the direct light in her. For this reason, this Malchut is called Ein Sof, infinity, no end. For Malchut did not put a stop, an end, on the upper light, meaning she did not say, thus far, no more. I do not want to receive with myself, called receiving in order to receive. While she was receiving with herself, there were no changes, which is why it is called by the name, everything was one light. However, afterward, this Malchut desired equivalence of form, called decoration, at a point of desire. That is, she did not want to receive in order to receive, but in order to bestow. In that respect, we can call Malchut by the name field, meaning that the field must be plowed. And plowing means inverting that which is below and placing it above, and that which is above we place below.
1: כמו כן כאן במלכות, שנקראת שדה, Likewise, here in Malchut, who is called a field, for the will to receive, reception is important and is considered of superior importance, while the matters of bestowal are of inferior importance. In Kedusha, there is the matter of plowing, that is, that we must till the land, meaning turn the will to receive, which is on top, to be below, and the will to bestow to be on top. Specifically by this, can we yield crops that are good to eat? Otherwise, there is no way we will be able to eat food of Kedusha. As it's written, much crop comes by the strength of the ox, that is, the force of the ox yields much crop. The meaning of ox is, as our sages said, that Malchut of heaven must be as an ox to the burden, as an ass to the load. Baal Sulam said that an ox to the burden means that the burden of faith must be as one places the yoke on the ox so as to plow the field, without any consideration of its will, if it agrees with it. Instead, we place the yoke on it against its will. Likewise, man must take upon himself the burden of the kingdom of heaven, since an ox means knowing, as it's written, the ox knows its master. For this reason, faith is regarded as a burden to one who needs knowledge. It therefore follows that a field is malchut with respect to self-reception, which requires plowing, which is the correction of the field to turn the vessel of reception, which is of high importance, and make it low importance, while the vessels of bestowal, which are of low importance, raise them so as to be of high importance. It is known that the will to receive is in mind and heart, and both require correction. In the mind, the correction is faith above reason. In the heart, the correction is that every pleasure he receives will be in order to bestow. And more precisely, every act he does will be in order to bestow. Otherwise, he will not make a single move. Accordingly, we can interpret why it is written about Esau, a man of the field, meaning that while he's in a state of field and must assume the burden of the kingdom of heaven as an ox to the burden, he thinks he is complete and does not need any corrections. This is called, for he had game in his mouth. This is as it's written in the Zohar, and Esau said that he was in the field in order to pray, and he hunted and deceived Isaac with his mouth. In the work, we should interpret that he had game in his mouth means that his mouth and heart were not the same. His mouth is externality, meaning that in actions he was righteous, because there's nothing to add to actions. But in his heart, meaning the intention, he was not as the act. The act that is apparent to people implies that he wants to observe the commandments of the Creator in order to please him by doing his will, in observing the mitzvot. But in his heart, he thinks only about his own benefit and not about the benefit of the Creator. Thus, his mouth and heart are not the same. Therefore, in action, Esau appeared complete. like a completed person. This is the meaning of Esau was a man of the field, meaning that he had no more work to do in the field, since the work of the field begins with plowing, which is about inverting the vessels of reception. This is not for him, because it is enough for him to keep everything in externality, which is called his mouth. Meaning that his mouth and heart are not the same. This is why Esau is called a man of the field, meaning that a field is receiving for oneself, and in this he is complete and has nothing more to add.
0: This is not so with Isaac and Jacob. To them the work of the field was labor and prayer in the field, as it is written about Isaac, and Isaac went out to wander in the field, which is prayer. It is, as our sages said, that Isaac established the afternoon prayer when he prayed to raise the Shekhinah from the dust, meaning that the vessel of bestowal, which should be in the kingdom of heaven in mind and heart, will be in order to bestow. However, Esau, who was a man of the field, corrected nothing so as to work in order to bestow. Rather, with him, everything was only for his own sake. This is why the Zohar interpreted a man of the field to rob people and to kill them. The Zohar also interprets a man of the field, since his inheritance is not in an inhabited place, but in a desolate place, in the desert, in the field. This is why he is called a man of the field. When one works only for oneself, that state is regarded as stealing the aspect of man that is in him, meaning the aspect of you are called men, and the nations of the world are not called men. That aspect is robbed from him when he works for his own benefit. Even worse, because transgression induces transgression, he kills the man when he is for himself. This is the meaning of the words of the Zohar, and to kill them. It says about it because his inheritance is not in an inhabited place, where an inhabited place is where people dwell, as in you are called men, but in a desolate place, the place of the breaking of the vessels. For because the will to receive for himself was revealed there, the world became desolate. However, it is written about Jacob, and he said, "Behold, the sand of my son is as the sand of a field that the Lord has blessed," since Jacob established the evening prayer, as it is written, and he came to a place, meaning he established the evening prayer. It is also written about Jacob, "And behold, a well in the field, and three flocks of sheep lying there besides it." The Zohar interprets, "And he looked, and behold, a well in the field." He saw the well of above, which is the Nukva, one opposite the other, meaning that the well of below was directed opposite the well of above. Jude interpreted, when Jacob established the well below, his intention was his own well, which is the field, meaning that he established it to be as above. That is, as above, Malchut of Kedusha is a screen, meaning that on the will to receive for himself, there is a screen that raises reflected light, meaning that everything she wants to receive is because she wants to bestow. Likewise, he established himself, so that all his actions would be in order to bestow. Hence, when Jacob came to Isaac, since Jacob is the middle line where all the wholeness appears, this is why it is written that Isaac said, And he said, behold, the scent of my son, he says, the scent of the field that the Lord has blessed. That is, when the kingdom of heaven, called a field, received the correction of the middle line, it is called a field that the Lord has blessed. Meaning that here appears the delight and pleasure that the Creator had prepared for the created beings. This is the difference between a man of the field, wandering in the field, and as the scent of the field.
2: ונעבור לשיעור מתאריך הראשון לשני 2002.
0: We'll move on to a lesson from February
3: 1st, 2002.
1: So we heard the article, what is the difference between the field and the man of the field in the work? Man is called the tree of the field is the place of the work. Man is the result of the work of the field. So all our works that we do, they all involve the soil, the ground. That's also what we learn from the instructions, the halachot of all of these works, which are forbidden on Shabbat, and they're done on weekdays. Shabbat corresponds to the end of correction, and the weekdays correspond to our 6,000 years of work. Any questions on that? So the article is pretty clear. The work of the field begins from feeling the place of work first. It takes time until a person realizes what exactly he has to do. The place is called the lack that a person learns. That there's altogether two parts in the Torah. What Kabbalists gave to us from Abraham, Moses, what we received altogether in this method called Torah is two parts. One part that speaks of carrying out mitzvot in this world, practical mitzvot, that we simply need to do in this world. Why? Because this is about people who want to resemble the upper laws, even in this world. There's no connection to these laws here. There's no outcome of carrying out these laws in this world. There's no spiritual outcome except that it guards him as being the sacred still. But that's a copy of spirituality into corporeality. And the second part of the Torah, which is the main thing, is to study the Torah according to, as written, the light in it that reforms. There is a force in the Torah when a person studies. So because these books, all the books we relate to as scriptures, they were written by people who were in spiritual degrees above this world. So from the spiritual degree, when I read the book, from that spiritual degree where the author wrote the book from, that's where light comes to me. It's called light that reforms, and that light influences me and corrects me, and gradually attracts me to that place, to the place from which the book is written. And the intensity of that light that reforms is to the extent that I put my lack into the book during the study, that I truly want to rise to the spiritual degrees to that same source. So the main thing during the study in all the holy books is to think about the goal of the light that reforms, that I need to return to the spiritual source, to attain it, to open it, to feel it, to see it. And if so, we have books that are more helpful and seemingly less helpful. What does it mean? All the books are the same, but with respect to us, in terms of how much the book will help me maintain a deficiency, then that book is more useful for me to repent, to go back to the source. That's the meaning of repentance. So Kabbalists cry, study Kabbalah. What's the difference? Wasn't the Gemara written by Kabbalists? Rabbi Shimon was also one of the authors of the Gemara. So what's the difference? The difference is in the language, meaning there is a difference towards us. If I read Kabbalah, books of Kabbalah, I don't forget about the purpose of creation. Because I'm studying about where the light comes from, what it needs to do with the vessels, what desire it needs to change from desire to receive to desire to bestow, what purpose I need to arrive at, what's the law of equivalence of form. Meaning I study about the same act that I essentially need to do on myself with the help of the light. Unlike in the Gemara, where it's about the ox that hit the cow and all kinds of damages, and to hold the talis and so on. All of those could be connected to daily activities, perhaps, but they help me forget about the purpose of the study. And then I can't add the deficiency during the study that the light will come and correct me. I forget about it. And that's why all the Kabbalists say that it's better to study the books of Kabbalah in the place of the second part of the study. Of course, we should study the short version of books like a set table, keeping the Shabbat as it should, and so on. That should be learned. But all the rest, why do we study the Torah? The light that reforms. And that part, you study according to the books of Kabbalah. That's the whole difference. So when a person studies in the right place, begins to reveal what is the field. The field is the desire, the place. The place of deficiency, desire. And then begins the correction of the desire to perform actions from which man will grow. So it starts from plowing, that we have to invert the will to receive to the will to bestow. And then throw seeds into there, and then everything will start growing from that. That's the first action that we need to arrive at. Yes.
0: He writes here that in the mind the correction is faith above reason, in the heart the correction is that every pleasure he receives will be in order to bestow. What does that mean? According to what I understand, apparently this is talking about beyond the barrier, but what does it mean before the barrier? What does it mean in this world? Faith above reason and the correction of in order to bestow.
1: Faith above reason, well, what's faith? No one knows how to exactly define faith. Reason, we understand. Knowing, right? De facto, what I see, the judge has no more than his eyes to judge with. Meaning, I see, I don't know how much I see correctly and how much I understand what I see correctly. But these are boundaries in which I somehow exist. I have vision, I have intellect, and accordingly, I find my bearings in life. Now, what is faith? That you'll come and say, I know that you don't see, but I'm telling you this is so-and-so. So I'm going to use basically your words. Instead of seeing, instead of feeling, I take what you say as fact, and I use that. Is that called faith? Let's say that this is called faith. There's a problem here. Why do I need to do this? How is it possible to believe someone? How is it possible to follow someone else's eyes? We'll see. But let's say so. If you come and tell me some things that you determine as facts, and it's worthwhile for me to obey that as well, then I can believe you without checking. And that is called faith below reason. What's below reason? I don't examine anything. I don't investigate anything. You said that becomes holy for me, and I accept it 100%, and accordingly I work and do everything. That's fanaticism, right? That's how masses of people have faith, and they are told that the less a person investigates, the less he thinks, the more he just follows, that means he is stronger, more successful, and better. And people think about that and call that a pure faith. It's pure means whole. This is, of course, not whole. This is just silly faith. It's common people faith. But that's how most of the world works. There is faith within reason, that you told me something and I'm going to look into it. And to the extent that I examined it with my intellect, then I can accept what you told me. Where the reason and faith equalize, I take that. And then there's faith above reason. Faith above reason is that you told me, I went and checked. What I checked showed me you're not right. You lied to me. In terms of the facts, what does it mean you lied? You said this is blue, and I see this is red. Now I have two options. Either I say, buddy, this is blue. And you say, but I am telling you that this is red. Now the question is, do I follow my eyes or your eyes? I can follow my reason and then I'll stay in faith within reason. Or I can go above my reason and take your reason. This is called faith above reason. Meaning, even though I examined, checked 100%, and I saw that you're not right, according to my eyes, I still take your eyes and go forward. How does that help me? If you are higher than me, greater than me, on a higher level than me, then I as if take your mind and I rise to your degree. We have no way to rise from one degree to another in spirituality if not through faith above reason. In spirituality, there's a law. Also not in spirituality, it's also in our world. We just don't understand these states. But there's a simple law. Wherever I am, at whatever level I am, that's me. That's my mind, my reason, my knowledge, sensations, qualities. Everything is determined by the level that I am now grasping. From this degree, how can I rise to a second degree? Rising to a second degree, being in it, means being with a different will to receive, with a different screen, different impressions, understandings, everything different. So, if I'm in my state, I'm poor. If I'm in a higher state, everything changes in me. So what's the the device between being in my state and rising to a higher state. By what can I rise a degree? What do I need to add to myself in order to rise a degree? In my degree, I have no means, no part of the upper degree. All of the degrees are essentially, each degree is a partsuf in itself, with its coarseness, with its screen. So how can I ascend? So we learned that by the second restriction, a chap of the upper one fell into the galgalta enayim of the lower one, meaning part of

0: The upper patsuf entered the lower part. And this part of the upper one begins to give the lower one a very small, kind of limited illumination. And this is called the reason of the upper one. And that reason of the upper one, what it tells the lower one, if the lower one checks what he gets from the upper one, then he sees that is completely incorrect. Because according to my mind, my screen, what I am, I see how it happens. I see that it needs to be so and so, and you say, no, you need to give up more, you need to give more, you need to be above your feelings, above your mind, if you want to rise. So here a person chooses. Does he follow his mind, his galgal ta'anayim, or the chap of the upper one that is in the galgal ta'anayim? Understand? It's 2 degrees.
1: זה מדרגה עליונה, אחת. וזה מדרגה שנייה, שתיים.
0: This is the upper degree, one, and this is the second degree, lower degree, two.
1: זה גלגל תעיניים בעליון.
0: So גלגל תעיניים of the upper one, a chap of the upper one. גלגל תעיניים of the lower one, and a chap of the lower one. That's how they exist.
1: ככה. אחד.

0: אחד בתוך השני. כן?
1: So one inside the other, yeah? They are one inside the other. So I can use my part, this, Galgal Ta'anayim, and say, according to my reason, this is my reason, this is what I do. Or I can say I'm using his reason, the reason of the upper one, which lies within me. But his reason is always opposite to mine, because he has a greater screen and totally different understandings. He says to me, you have to give up half your possession. I don't know, just an example. He's talking about a higher desire of bestowal. And to me, for my balance, everything is okay. It's like how we think that we should be kinder and better, and otherwise we'll be worse off. And the upper one says, no, you need to give more than what you think is your balance. And this is called above reason. Meaning, if I take the reason of the upper one, then the moment I give up my reason and take his, then I belong to this degree. He begins raising me to his degree. So the achap that's here is like an elevator. It elevates me to a higher degree. And then I rise from my degree to a higher degree. And when I'm on a higher degree, and I already am there perceiving it, and once I equalize myself with a higher degree and finish the work, I begin to feel within me a greater, higher achap of the upper one, and once again the same process happens. So the work is always above our intellect. But why is it above our intellect? Because I always check my intellect. I always check my intellect, and even though the upper one is against it, I take his mind. So, again, I don't cancel my mind. I have to check everything. I have to see where I'm opposite to the upper one, where I disagree, where I hate him, where I dislike him, and so on. All of those opposite feelings. Because of that, afterwards, I invert the soil, and by that I come to blossoming. There's no other way. If I don't do all these actions, and just whatever the upper one tells me, and that's it, with eyes shut, this is called faith below reason. Therefore, it says the reason of Torah is opposite to the reason of the landlords, because they take it without any check, and therefore they don't need to ascend. They just take it as practice.
2: Can I ask? How can I take the mind, the intellect of the upper one, if I only see he's a chab, and I always think that he's less right than I am, because he's a chab, he's in...
1: I always think the upper one is not as right as I am, and I disagree. Either I take it by blows, where I see that I don't have a choice, or I'm asking for the light to come and give me the force to agree to be above reason. Your question is this: all I have is reason, I don't have more. So how can I, within my reason, agree to go above my reason? Won't happen. Will not happen. Only by truly annulling myself towards the upper one in an action that is above reason. Where is it? Oh, and you always remember. Yeah.
2: The association of the quality of mercy.
3: עמוד 106, קבלה למתחיל.
4: 106, קבלה למתחיל.
2: Page 106, קבלה for the beginner. The association of the quality of judgment with mercy.
4: יש לך ספר? נו שם ספר. נסי. אתה רואה בן אדם יושב בלי ספר.
1: You have a book there. Nessie, you see a person without a book there. Give him a book. Why do you veteran guys need it? There's a few places here if you want to sit down. There's also one here next to me. Yeah, let's read. The main work is the choice, meaning you have chosen life, which will be adhesion for the sake of Lishma. So, the main work of man is the choice. It's the only thing that we can choose. All the rest of the actions and states we go through, what we seemingly do, it's just like being puppets. We do it like that. There's no choice. And from above, all kinds of knowledge and desires are given to us. And the environment changes, and then we are like robots in any sense. So the choice is only in one thing, and you've chosen life. That's the only thing that you can choose, that it will be adhesion, which is lishma, by which we merit adhering to the life of lives. And when there is open providence, there's no room for choice. So, how does a person get the opportunity to choose to be Adam, a man? Because as far as he's using his choice, he is a man. In everything else, he's a beast, just like the whole world, meaning all of the still vegetative, animate, and speaking. What is the secret? So that's how it is with everyone. When is there a choice? Only during the concealment. When there is open providence, there's no room for choice. And then, how was the choice made? The upper one rose the Malchut, which is the quality of judgment, to the Enayim on purpose. By that, a concealment was made, meaning that it is discerned in the lower one that there is a lack in the upper one. We don't have this upper and lower to that extent. We don't see that like in the upper degrees, but the plan, the laws, the regularity, everything that we need to do, what Kabbalists tell us, that to us is called the Chap of the Upper One, which is deliberately hidden from us. We don't see it. They say we need to do so and so. We don't see this is correct. What do we see? That there is concealment. There's no greatness of the Upper One.

0: of the upper one lie within the lower one. What does it mean that specifically because the upper one hid himself, he can go down to the lower one in the part that holds it? Meaning that they have a lack. It turns out that these vessels of the upper one have an equivalence with the lower one, meaning like there is no vitality for the lower one, there is also no vitality in the upper qualities. Meaning there is no taste in Torah and Mitzvot which are lifeless. Torah and Mitzvot refer to our whole understanding about spirituality. And in spirituality, it seems like, yes, it's more than this world, but not that this is the degree that determines everything, and there's everything I need there for me. And then specifically because of that, there's room for choice, meaning the lower one has to say, man has to say, that this whole concealment that he feels is because the upper one restricted himself for the purpose of the lower one, meaning that it's not that in spirituality there's nothing, the Creator is so weak that he doesn't want to show himself. Rather, all the concealments, it's to allow me a place of choice. This means
1: that is whatever taste he feels, so he says, that is, it is not his fault that he does not feel the taste of vitality. Rather, in his view, there is really no vitality in spirituality. So, what do we have to do? Here is the action that we have to do. Without this action, we will never rise from one degree to the next, never. We will remain a beast. A beast, from the day it's born until it dies, it's the same, right? As we say, one-day-old calf is considered an ox. If a person overcomes and says that the bitter taste he finds in these nourishments, meaning he doesn't see anything in the upper one, he's not so impressed, are only because he does not have the proper vessels to receive the abundance. Because these his vessels are to receive and not to bestow. And he regrets that the upper one had to hide himself, for which the lower one can slander. A person curses this state, he doesn't agree with it, he's in despair. In short, he's not happy that he has this meeting, this rendezvous with the upper one. The matter of ascent means that the upper one can show the lower one the merit and the pleasure that exists in the vessels of Achav that the upper one can reveal. That's from the perspective of the lower one. It follows that he raises the Galgal Tainaim of the lower one. But by this itself, the lower one sees the merit of the upper one. It follows that the lower one ascends together with the Ahab of the upper one. If the lower one is willing to annul himself towards the Ahab of the upper one begins to raise him. What does it mean to raise him? There are no ups and downs like in an elevator. Rather, the Galgal Tanaim of the lower one, the upper one that are in the lower one, they begin to shine. The upper one, according to the degree of the annulment of the lower one, as much as the lower one can agree with him, by that he already begins to shine, to open himself up towards the lower one. And then the lower one sees that indeed, in the upper one, there are all of the feelings for it. All the answers for whatever questions he had. Thus, when the lower one sees the greatness of the upper one, by this itself, the lower one grows. However, initially, the lower one is fit to receive only katnut, smallness, infancy, to annul himself, to be as small with respect to the greater one. When gadlut in the upper one appears to the lower one, a dispute between right and left emerges in the lower one, meaning between faith and knowledge. Well, this is already another stage, the way he comes from the fact that he annuls towards the upper one to his own gadlut. So this is the work of the field that Rabash wrote about here in the book, how to invert

0: I desire to become the desire of the Upper One, each time to accept the reason of the Upper One. And in this way, a person grows. Yes?
1: How do I know that it's the Upper One?
0: How do you know it's the Upper One? We say that all of our advancement is through the reforming light. You are now studying a book. They give you from above a point in the heart by which you are drawn to something which is outside of this world. You receive a drive to discover something. And you see that in this world there is no feeling for it. People shift from a desire for money, honor, knowledge, to all kinds of desires. They think that by them, they can fulfill themselves. Eventually, they reach a state where it's clear to them that their failing is by the fact that we have to attain, what am I living for? What is the reason for our life? This is already the deficiency for the source of the light, for the Creator. And with this deficiency, you come, the deficiency itself brings a person to the right place to study and the correct books. If you will take some other books, you won't feel that in that book you receive some response, some answer. This is how it is according to that point in the heart, what we call according to the soul. This is why it is written, a person studies only in the place where his heart desires. This is the test. Are you now addicted to books about medicine? Go study medicine. But you come for the Torah. It's a sign that you already have a point that belongs to the Torah. But they give you the point in the heart in order to bring you closer to the right book. Later on, all the rest of the advancement depends on you. On how much now, when you're sitting by the book, you will ask that the force will come, the reforming light. The force will come that will give you a new mind, a new feeling, that it will pull you forward. If you ask for it, you will receive it. So the question is now about you. What does it mean when you should choose life? Where here is the choice? Where here is the request? I need to gradually reach the point where my request will be compatible with the upper force, what the upper one wants to give me. That I will want what the reason of the upper one also wants with respect to me. This means that I need to gradually scrutinize for myself what exactly I need to ask from the book, from the study. And here I have to listen to the Kabbalists. If I will ask according to what I want now, I want to devour this whole world. And also, I don't know what the next world is, but I want it also. This is how I will always want and want and want. But to go according to the reason of the upper one, I have to start to ask to know what is the upper one. If you now think about the upper force, you think about the fact that he's great, he's giving, he has everything, and knowledge, eternity, wholeness. But you, when you think about yourself, that you want to come closer to him, you want to rise up, you don't think that an ascent upwards or coming closer to the upper one means acquiring the qualities of the upper one. You think that by that you will receive more. You'll be filled more. You don't think that coming closer to the upper one means giving more, making more concessions. We can't think that way. That is the problem. That your request, while you're studying, you're not asking for the reforming light. You're asking that it will come and fill you, according to how you understand that it owes you, seemingly. This means that we ask from the light that comes, not the light of correction, but fulfillment. And that is not going to come before, because first the light of Absag has to come as we learn to correct the vessels. Later on will come the filling that will fill them. That's the only order. It's impossible any other way. If first the light of the filling will come, you will feel greater darkness than now. Because you won't have the clothing of chasadim, the clothing of the intention in order to bestow. You won't have that. This is why we have to ask for the correct thing. And then your desire will be precisely like his desire. And this is where our work should be, meaning to constantly interpret correctly what is the upper one. The upper one means to bestow. What does that mean that I want to get closer to him, that I need to accept, to receive his mind of bestowal? And this is in contradiction to me. So how will I do it? So I ask for it during the study. During the study, I ask that I'll be given a little bit of a mind, a little bit of a feeling to understand what does it mean to bestow, simply out of lack of choice. Otherwise, I'll never come to know the upper one. How do I measure it? You measure it according to your ability to annul towards the reason of the upper one compared to your previous reason. It's related to the group. Why? Because the group helps you to get to know better how much you don't want to bestow, how much you can't think about the other one. And then you seemingly come with a more clear, scrutinized deficiency to the study. All the things we do, dissemination, all kinds of groups, all kinds of things, it is all in order to sit next to the book now and for us to have the right intention towards that reforming light, how it will come to us. If my request is according to what it needs to bring me, it will come, truly. But if my desire is about fish and it brings me meat, yeah, then it simply doesn't help me. It doesn't enter the same vessel. It doesn't correct me. How do I know it's the book? The correct book. A person learns only when his heart desires, according to the heart only. Only according to the heart. According to what else can you... You want to just trust me? There are others like me. People who are even more important and greater than me, so you will trust someone else, so then you can believe each and every one. Well, what are you going to do? Or maybe follow your own mind. What do you know? You yourself know that yesterday I thought this way, today I think this way, so according to what will I scrutinize, how will I check? According to what will I choose? This means to listen to someone on the outside, I don't want to do it. Maybe they're wrong, as great as they are, it doesn't matter. Maybe they're wrong. Maybe for myself, who am I? I'm also wrong all the time. So what am I left with? Only to follow the heart. Not his mind, not my mind, but only follow the heart. This is what is written. A person studies only in a place where his heart desires, where truly from the place where the question about the existence comes, what is the point in our life? If some book gives you an answer for it, but truly investigate it all the way, don't lie to yourself without any compromises. If it gives you an answer, then you should be with that book. It could be that after a few months you'll find out that we're done. This book doesn't shine to me anymore with this answer for what is the reason for our life. So go to another book and replace it. This is why we need each time to check our heart. And as much as what we're studying is suitable for our heart. It's all only about the correction of the heart, no more. In everything else, we're beasts. We cannot change. Not in our character, not in anything. Only the correction of the heart. This is why each time you will need a new book. Or in the same book, if your heart changes, you'll discover that the book is always new. Each time you will begin to see new things in the same book.
1: What is that heart where I have to feel that I'm on the right track?
0: I'm trying to explain to you. There is no test. You realize there's no test. A person stands just like that in the middle of the world and he has no way to check which way to go, what to do. Because if he takes something, then he has exhausted his choice. According to what can you check? So the Torah itself advises us, and indeed according to nature, this is how it happens, that a person, bit by bit, according to his development, according to the development of his desire, comes to that place where he can feel the desire. He can feel his desire in the meantime, not by acquiring screens, acquiring the upper degrees, but his desires are still about whatever we have in this world, right? He develops from a desire for money, honor, knowledge. Then he is still looking for a place where he can fill himself in places that are suitable for that. But if he is already with the point in the heart, a deficiency opens up for him which is beyond those deficiencies, then he searches accordingly. And he doesn't find a place, or he does find a place that's already... Don't look at our bodies. Look at the soul. That you have such a field. It's like a magnetic field or an electrical field. There are no bodies. There's no corporeality. There's only a field. And our soul, the point in the heart, according to its potential, its charge that it has within it, it's now the charge that it has in it. It's now searching, according to the law of equivalence of form, in what place it will be in equivalence of form with this field. Do you understand that? So, this is how a person goes. And the fact that we perform all kinds of actions, it's a result of how the soul is constantly moving through this field. It's the relation between the potential in the field and the charge of the soul. And our body only performs these external movements. That's it. This is why the most important for us is to understand what is the upper one, what is our desire, and this is, and by scrutinizing that bit by bit, each time we reach a place that is more and more correct for the root of our soul. This is actually what a person has to do while he is clothed in the body. But throw away this body, imagine to yourself only what I'm telling you in this field and this charge. You have to reach the root of the soul. This means the highest, greatest place where we will have equivalence of form with this field. If you reach that place, then you reached your root in Adam HaRishon. This whole field is, all in all, the soul of Adam HaRishon. And you have to attach yourself to this place in his body, seemingly right in this field from where your soul comes. This is what you need to do through your efforts now, while you're still alive also in this world. That is all. This is why we say, where's his heart, wants to study, to take books where it speaks more about the purpose of creation and not some books that speak about those same things, but in externality. The technique here is simple. There are no complicated things here. Only two things, this field, which is the creator, and I'm this soul, this charge that is searching for where is my point of adhesion with the Creator. That is all. So there is no other test. But I asked Rabash also from where I was 32, 33 years when I came to him. Beforehand, I was also searching for 5 years already. From about the age of 28, I started to search here in Israel, in practice. So I also asked him like that, directly. You open up these books for me, you start to talk to me, you're great, it's true, you're very wise. You could be a psychologist, even though you didn't study psychology. How do you know all of that? But let's say, you know, everything is fine. But how do I know that nevertheless what I'm studying is what I need? So that's the answer that I received. Go check somewhere else and come back if it is. There is no other answers. All the other answers simply dictate to you to do something while erasing your free choice.
2: כן.
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1: You said that above reason, even if I see what I disagree with the upper one, I still have to do it. But at some point it becomes artificial.
0: So you're saying the follows. You're saying, but if you now told me that I have to check everything in my heart, not to believe everyone, and a few minutes ago you said that we have to go above reason, meaning that nevertheless we have to take the reason of the upper ones. Where am I in that? And where is the reason of the upper one? So I have to believe the upper one. The problem is not to believe the upper one. The problem is, the choice, it's not in that. By you wanting to advance, you constantly learn where you are and who you are, because the reforming light always shines to you more and more. You more and more disagree with the upper one. You disagree with him inside of your will to receive. And along with that, inside the point in the heart, you begin to understand. If you disconnect from your body, you disconnect from your desire, right? You begin to understand that it is more correct. So inside you begin to have a struggle already between the mind and the heart, between bitter and sweet versus true and false. And then you start to have this friction here, which is called the true choice, according to go according to what? According to the feeling or the understanding. And then above reason means to go according to the truth, even though it feels bitter in my vessels. We'll talk more about that. There is such subtlety here that it is impossible to express, and a person cannot understand yet if he doesn't have the inner vessels, it doesn't have the inner preparation. You see, what you didn't understand yesterday, you understand it today. It's not because you became wiser. The heart became more, how can I say it, more refined. There are more parts, there are more elements inside the heart that can grasp it. This is how it truly is, like in an embryo. From the drop of semen, it begins to be a body, right? Until truly, what is the difference? Everything exists in the semen as well, in the seed, but through the body is bigger and more intricate inside. So then we can understand more. This is what is done from the point a soul is made. So what are we studying now? Let's share in our impressions from the lesson, and what do we take from it for implementation in the 10?
1: Well, we see that these lessons of more than 20 years ago carry so much force, so much wisdom. I remember from this lesson mostly the matter of scrutiny and what it means to go above reason, what it means to draw the light that reforms, and many other things.
2: Wow, shiur bemet tov.
0: Wow. Truly. We had some obstructions now, but Rabbi is truly teaching us what we first have to think about during the study. How we should arrange things, what do we have to think about, and in truth, I'm really excited with all of my heart. First of all, that I'm sitting with the friends who really give me the possibility to be with them.
1: Yes, my summary is that Rav basically spoke about faith below reason and within reason and above reason, and that was the whole lesson was revolving around that. So how can we truly follow to what do we follow to reach reason, faith above reason? How do we have faith in the sages to acquire a higher mind? And he also said this whole choice comes from the point in the heart, what a person wishes, what his heart wishes.
0: Yes, and also that a man is like a charge, like an electron inside of an electrical field. And inside his field, he finds his place according to his charge, according to the measure of his charge. It's an interesting thing because the article itself speaks about the field blessed by the Lord, etc. So later on, he talks about the connection between the upper one and the lower one and how the Ahab of the upper one is inside the Galgal Tanaim of the lower one. And the Galgal Tanaim of the lower one is inside of the Ahab of the upper one. He talks about the transition. So that a person, wherever he is, that's where he is. But there is also the state of the upper one. So when he's in the state of the upper one, the whole world is revealed to him anew as something completely different. So what is the challenge? The challenge is to understand this transition between the lower one and the upper one. This transition is what the wisdom of Kabbalah explains so beautifully. There, actually, are all the issues, all the discernments are in this transition between the lower one and the upper one. So Rav explained to us the mechanism of the Ahab of the upper one that is inside of the Galgal Tainaim of the lower one. Truly fascinating. On the one hand, it's a very emotional wisdom. On the other hand, it's also very scientific, very precise.
4: Yes,
1: how important is man's environment? How important is the choice that man makes every day? In that place where a person gives importance and greatness, how he develops in this environment, how he realizes himself. This is what determines what he will be tomorrow. This determines his future. To choose an environment is a necessity of our life. Because the place I invest in today, where I see greatness, importance, and I'm just giving loves there, there I don't see the importance, there I only develop. So we have to choose an environment in every moment in our life.
0: Yes, I'll continue. The friend said, what I remember is that we have to annul before the upper one, and then he elevates you. Also, Rav said that this method gives a person free choice to choose the environment where he will advance.
2: Can Gamanita fast it?
1: Yeah, I also grasped that, caught that principle that what we know, we even better appreciate the matter of the environment, that without the environment we really have nothing to do here.
0: Yes, he entered a resolution, this whole thing about faith above reason, that there is no way for a person.
1: We'll move to the next part of the lesson.

0: חברים יקרים, נזכיר שוב, בכל שבת בבוקר נלמד עם הרבש.
1: Dear friends, I would like to remind you again, every Saturday morning we're going to study with Rabash from Tess, Volume 2, Part 6. Before we enter the study, let's hear Rav explains the importance of Part 6.
2: It's a very important part, very internal. I'd say that it's in the center of all the 16 parts of Tess. Why? Because it discusses the topic of the beginning of the connection, the system of the connection between the vessels of the created beings that still didn't come into the light, and the Creator. And here we can start understanding the form of connection, the need for connection, what happens to the vessels that want to connect, what qualities they need to have, that they need to be equipped with, and how the Creator relates to them, how they should relate to the Creator, and what exactly this connection that we're going to learn about throughout this part it connects them together. Connects them in a way. There's shattering, rejection, a lack of reception of one part on account of the other part. We already start seeing here the contradicting qualities between these and those. And here's where we start seeing creation, the forces of creation that are in it, and how we need to understand it and bring it into connection and balance through connection to mutuality above all the contradicting forces. That's why this part is very important. We will try to study it as much as we can understand it and feel it. Usually, we don't go, it's not too easy to go through. Usually, it takes a few years. You study it, then you let go, then you come back, then you let go again. That's how we used to do it with the Rabash too. But there's people that get it easily, and there are some people that it's difficult for them to grasp this, and it doesn't mean anything on the general advancement. People on their spiritual process and the general inner correction of the soul. But still, we need to learn it and to try somehow to adapt ourselves to what we're going to learn about. What else can I say? There are parts of this that are completely not clear. There's parts that are grasped easily. And this is how we're going to see it. The main thing is to understand in a general way what we're talking about. What Bala Sulam and all the Kabbalists, actually the Ari, in his tree of life, wants to explain to us what connection has to become between the created beings and the Creator through the system called the world of Nikudin, that actually it's talking about here in this part. I'd say that this, for the first time in this world, in studying the spiritual system, we meet the responses of the created being, the world of Nikudim, on the bestowal from the Creator, the light of Ein Sof. That it'll be clear to us, as much as they both come from distant opposite places, and these have to still connect with those in a mutual connection in order to reach the end of correction to the complete connection. So the beginning of this connection starts, well, you could say that in the light of, in the world of Ein Sof, where the restriction took place and the screen reflected light, the coming out of the Patsufim of the world of Adam Kadmon. But here, we are already talking about the response of the lower one, the created being, on the upper one's bestowal, the Creator. That's why it's very important for us to understand these principles. Whatever won't be clear, you can ask. We're going to enter this with patience and try to man all hope as friends. And this way, all of us advance. It's not too bad if you don't understand it so much and you can't grasp it from the beginning. There are people that instantly get into this study. There are people that can't understand it for a long time. And they hear no more than that. But gradually it all works out, because we are starting to touch the structure of our soul. Here it's not a soul yet. It's still not the world of Atzilut. We still don't have all the vessels and actions and components of the soul of Adam. But still, it's a preparation. It's elements of the inner spiritual structure we have.
1: We are learning from the study of Ten Sfirot, volume 2, part 6, page 395 in the Hebrew edition. Words of the Ari, starting from item number 5. Let's get into the lesson with Rabash. Well, let us learn item 5. First, the tastes of Sag were extended. What are the tastes of Sag? Which is a hap through its tabu. The tastes are the emanator from the coarseness of two and below, which is Achab, through its tabur. The taste did not expand more than the tabur. Afterwards, it did not bring out the rest of the phases, that is, the world of Nikudim. It did not bring them out. Since they are clothed inside Ma and Bon. Here we need to explain as follows. For the tastes expanded, it did not yet bring out the rest of the phases, meaning the world of Nikudim. Why? First, there needed to be an action where the sag would expand below the tabu into Ma and Bon. This is what he says. Since they are clothed inside Ma and Bon, first the vessels of Sag had to expand below the tabu and fill the empty vessels of Galgalta. That is the lights of the general Ab, of which only the Se'arot are extended from the Ab of the General Ab became revealed. The rest of them are concealed inside the General Sab. These words are very difficult to explain. What does he say here? First, the taste of sag were extended, which is ahap, through its tabo, meaning that initially, before the branches of the general sag emerge, meaning the world of Nikudim, that is, the saot of the Rosh and Dikna, the tastes, the amim of sag, emerged, which are the level of Bina and Zon, the level of Ahab, from Bina and below, which are the phase of direct light and mercy. Why the tastes expanded only through its tabu? He says, see there, he writes, he says, there is also the phase of male there, which is phase three of clothing, whose level is up to Chokhmah. And yet, even though there is phase three of clothing there, it should have been Ab. Nevertheless, he calls the Patsuf not by the name three, Ab, but by the name of Bina and below, by the name of Ahab. Why? Because primarily the light and the level are regarded as the phase of female, not from the point of view of clothing, which is male, since the whole expansion into the goof is only from the phase of female, from the quality of coarseness, which has phases of coarseness of extension. And it says the female has only the level of Ahab, from Bina and below, which is the level of Bina. Therefore, it is called Ahab. And the reason it ends in the tabu has already been explained there at length. What does he tell us here? In this passage, he wants to explain what the Ari says, that the tastes of sag, teamim, are called Ahab. But we learned, what are tastes, teamim? The first expansion. And we learned that in the first expansion, there is phase three of clothing, which is called Chokhmah. So why does the Ari say it is Ahab? Answer. Since clothing has no expansion in the goof, primarily what we speak of, what is revealed in actuality in the goof, therefore the main expansion is only from the quality of coarseness. And since its coarseness is only phase two, which is Bina, therefore he says it has Ahab, meaning from Bina and below, but he does not explain Ab. Why? Because that is not the main part of the degree. And what we say, that it also has Ab in the goof, level, phase three of clothing, this is only a quality of incorporation, where two incorporates with phase three. Therefore, when phase two expands, phase three also shines there. But the main expansion is two. Now, why do the tastes, the teamim, expand only through the tabu? This has already been explained there. Because of this incorporation of clothing, it caused it to be able to expand further than Ab itself. What is written above? Afterwards, it did not bring out the rest of the phases. Why? Since they are clothed inside Ma and Bon. What does he tell us? Where is it called Ma and Bon? Below the tabu. What does he say above? Where do they expand? Through the tabu. What does he say? Since they are clothed inside Ma and Bon. The meaning of these words has no connection. Next he says, as the light of the general Ab of which only the se'ot that are extended from the ab of the general ab became revealed. The rest of them are concealed inside the general sag. What does he say? What connection is there between these matters? Let us see what he explains below. They are clothed inside ma and bon. Therefore, did not bring out the rest of the phases. So are the words of the Ari. And it has already been explained above. For Ab did not return and fill the vessels that were emptied from the Tabu and below in the inner Ak once more. Because Ab does not have a screen on phase four. If so, who would go down below the Tabu and see what it has to receive? It does not have the force of the screen to say what I can aim, I do not want to receive, even though I desire to. Therefore, it was forbidden for it to descend below the Tabu. And therefore, it cannot shine from the Tabu down, which is the place of phase four, since it cannot aim on it in order to bestow. Therefore, it is called 10 Sfirot of Siyum, the ending, which says, I do not want to receive. Why? Since it cannot aim in order to bestow. Thus, the vessels of Zon that are found in the inner Ak from the Tabu down remained without lights. Ab did not fill them. However, afterward, when Parzuf of Sag expanded, its nine lower Sfirot, called Nekudot of Sag, which have only the level of the light of Binah, and the light of Ab, phase three of clothing, is no longer there, since on this light, on Binah, there was no restriction, because they are not involved in reception. They descended below the Tabu of Ak and filled the light of Zon that are there with light. It is written that it did not bring out the rest of the phases below the tests of Sag, which are the lower nine sfirot of Sag, says they are clothed inside mind bone. What does he say? This means, as explained, that the lower nine sfirot of Sag are clothed in Zon that are below the Tabu of the inner Ak, which are called Ma and Bon. And remember these words, for the matter of the clothing of the lower nine sfirot of Sag and the inner Ma and Bon, that is said, is fundamental for everything that happens in the world of Nekudim. Also here, doesn't explain further. Five. First, the tastes of Sag were extended, which is a chap through its Tabu. Afterwards, while there were only tastes, Tamim, it did not bring out the rest of the phases, which phases the world of Nekudim that is brought out afterwards. Why? Why did there first need to be an illumination of the second restriction? Therefore, first the Nekudot of Sag had to descend below the Tabu and

they clothed themselves, since they are clothed inside mind bone, below the tabu of Ak, and afterward they ascend back, and afterward the world of Nikudim emerges. So, as the lights of the general Ab, of which only the Se'arot that are extended from Ab of the general Ab became revealed, and the rest of them are concealed inside the general Sag. What's he saying? We are speaking of the taste of Sag, Tamim. And it tells us that they expand through the taboo. How can it bring out below the taboo? It has nothing there. We learn that after the Nekudot of Sag descended below the taboo of Ak and mingled with the mind bone of Ak, through this the second restriction occurred. Afterwards, when the last phase ascends to the Rosh of Sag, it is lost. There was a coupling in the Einaim. There, Sag is coarseness of two. Here, there was coarseness of one. And the lower hay in the Einaim. From the Einaim upward emerged the Rosh of the degree. From the Einaim downward, the goof of the degree. And since that the restriction is not apparent in it, therefore he calls it by the name of Se'arot, meaning the new degree, the new coupling that was in the Rosh of Sag on phase two of clothing and phase one of coarseness, is not apparent in Sag itself, but is considered as Se'arot, in the order of Se'arot. Now, above the Einaim, above the place of the coupling, which is called the Rosh of the degree, it's called Se'arot of Ab. Why? We shall see shortly. And below the Einaim, below the place of the coupling, it is called the general Sag. The question is, if the coupling was on two of clothing and phase one of coarseness, why does he call above the Einaim the general Ab? And below the Einaim, the general Sag. And then, well, first I will arrange the source and then we can learn the result. What am I saying here? What did I explain here? Since above the place of the coupling, it is called Rosh. There are no restrictions apparent there. It turns out that the Se'arot of the Rosh received, they are like the taste, the Tamim of Sag, meaning Ab, where this coupling neither adds nor detracts for them. That is, just as I learned that the coupling in the Rosh of Galgalta on coarseness of phase three, from which Ab emerges, how do I call the place of the coupling and above Ab, or is it Rosh of Galgalta? Rosh of Galgalta. Similarly here, when I say coupling was made on

0: Creator means to value His presence in your life more than life itself. It is like a person who receives the results of his blood tests, including hundreds of parameters, but only one of them matters to him: the greatness of the Creator, His importance in his life. It is against this parameter that I examine myself.
1: In the preparation, we talked about how to even approach such a task to appreciate the presence of the Creator more than life itself. And this is what we want to do now, to scrutinize intents together and connect and put together such an intention to look at only one parameter, the greatness of the Creator. How do we create it in the ten, in the society? Let's talk about it in the workshop.
0: Again, the question is, we discuss and combine our intention while looking at only one parameter, the greatness of the Creator. So everything begins with the greatness of the Creator when we strive to build Him, that degree of His. And everything depends on how much we can measure this degree, because everything that will happen later has nothing to do with us. What is up to us is just to once again open the degree of greatness.
1: Yesterday in the meal, there was a clip where I heard Rav say that we need to open our hearts and the space between our hearts to feel the field of the force of bestowal and love that we are in, and to keep searching for contact with it and compatibility with it. So we have to constantly ask ourselves if we are compatible with this godly quality of bestowal and love with every approach and every action.
0: Man has only one thing he can work towards, and that's what he sees as great. If a person doesn't see the Creator as great, he cannot work toward the Creator. And we need to raise, to increase the greatness of the Creator, to show one another how great the Creator is each and every moment. And this either through examples and through talking about it. These are two external things. And the internality, a person has to grow the greatness of the Creator because it communicates outwardly.
1: Yeah, the greatness of the Creator. I see Him each day anew among the friends. Through the greatness of the friends, I can't see it otherwise. And I'm happy that each day we make this choice to be with the friends and to see the greatness of the Creator, how He brings it to us each time through the connection between us and the common effort to be like a conduit to each other and build a more suitable vessel for the light to enter us each time is great joy. It is said that the Creator is great and ruling, and He is good and does good, and there's nothing else besides Him. The problem is, they say we have to feel it, and to feel it, we have to build a vessel, such a connection, that He will begin to be revealed between us, and then we will feel the infinite confidence, infinite love, how much He is ruling and running the world. Next friend. First, the Creator is truly great. Many people say the Creator is great, but our goal is to reveal the Creator as the good who does good, the way Kabbalists discovered Him as good and doing good. And in order to reveal Him as such, we need an environment and friends and a ten that will constantly talk to us about the greatness of the Creator, project the greatness of the Creator. We need books, which are part of our environment, where we read about Kabbalists who already discovered the Creator as good and doing good, and from there we'll draw the greatness of the Creator. We need a teacher to reveal to us how great the Creator is. And this way we constantly add in the greatness of the Creator.
0: How? Through Rav books and group

0: to take this slogan and through this thing, which is seemingly external, inside of you to make everything greater than how you feel it each time. Then new records will come and new states, and there's more work. And where can you do it? Only with friends. Friends who appreciate this thing called Creator.
1: Right. And then what is this so great? In that he is giving and he has no deficiency whatsoever. He only gives, and that's why he's hidden from us. So what is his greatness for us? The greatness of the quality, which is a wholeness for us. Imagine that you don't need anything for yourself, but only for the sake of anything outside of us. This is his greatness, and this is what he can give us.
0: I heard Rav's explanation of what Avi just said, which is the deficiency of the whole is to bestow, unlike the deficiency of the receiver that wants only to receive.
1: Rav tells us, to feel the greatness of the Creator means to appreciate His presence in your life more than life itself. Now we will raise a prayer together, build a prayer together to value the presence of the Creator in our lives more than life itself. Let's build a prayer that we will value the presence of the Creator in our lives more than life itself. Active workshop.
0: Dear Creator, thank you for bringing us to this path, where we know where we are and what's important in life. Help us see your greatness each and every moment, so we'll be able to work on resembling your quality.
1: And I'll continue with gratitude to be able to see and feel your greatness through the friends. Give them the strength each day anew to come and bestow and love the way you love us and show us and direct us.
0: I will also start with gratitude. Thank you, Creator, for bringing us to this great society, to this Rav, to discover these texts, to read them, and to know that we're going in the right direction. And now I would ask, help us resemble you. The way you bestow, help us also bestow and love.
1: Give us the strength to connect between us, so that from the connection between us we will give you contentment.
0: Help us, instead of looking for what's worthwhile, to see only what's great.
1: Awaken in us the need to always ask of you in every situation, every thought, that you will always be before us. Develop in us the sensitivity and subtleness to always search for you and see you before us.
0: Teach us how to love one another.
1: 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You have chosen us from among all peoples. Let us be like you. Choose your way in the best, most positive way, with love and bestowal.
0: Never let us go for one moment. We'll be connected to you 24 hours.
1: Do to us whatever is needed so that we will bring you contentment.
0: Help us so we would feel inside us. You know, the only thing that's important is for everything to be together, and I shall hasten it.
1: And to feel that we are one world vessel before you.
0: And that our hearts and our minds will open to hear our Rav who's teaching us to resemble you.
1: May we feel the great responsibility we have for the advancement of the whole world through us, through our turns, to the group, to the world Kli.
0: And we pass this responsibility in a common vessel together, in a common effort to be suitable to receive the light, as our friend said, so we can hear the Rav, so we can receive from Rav everything. This special thing is passing to us every day. Only with a mutual vessel, a common vessel, connected vessel, we can receive everything.
1: Help us make more and more corrections and come closer and equalize with you in form. We miss you.
0: To feel the greatness of the Creator means to appreciate His presence in your life, more than life itself. It is like a person who receives the results of his blood tests, including hundreds of parameters, but only one of them matters to him, the greatness of the Creator, His importance in his life. It is against this parameter that I examine myself. Let's enter the lesson with a silent prayer. Let's raise the prayer we have built to the Creator.

0: Shalom חברים, שלום חברות.
1: Hello friends. Hello everyone. All the tens here and around the world. Thank you to the friends who took us through this preparation and emphasized, as we heard, the presence of the Creator, to appreciate His presence during the lesson more and more. In general, to give thanks to the Creator who assembled us here together. Thanking Him for not giving up on us, the way He brought us to Rav, to this beautiful group. We also heard in the lesson today that the Creator brings it to the correct book. The question is, how do you work with it? How do you work with the source? So that's what we'll have in the first part of the lesson. We'll learn a very special article from Abash on the spies in the work. And the second part will connect to our current life, specifically the head of the ten. We'll talk about it, we'll be impressed by it, we'll answer questions, and there's one more thing in the end, but that's at the end.
2: Beyond the presence of the Creator, which we value, we also value your presence, those who are here today. The hall is fuller. You know, it gives a lot of joy. Many women came, and in the world Kli and all the screens, we see many, many more friends. I remember that for Rav, the noon lesson was something very important. He never gave up on it. The noon lesson is a very special time. So thank you to everyone who came. Now we will approach reading the article. The article is, what are spies in the work? We'll read it together in the 10. Those who finish, discuss the main points. If there is still enough time before the end of the reading, it'll be about 33 minutes. But we want to put an emphasis on a question as we read. What the spies argue in a person, and what is the answer of Abash to their arguments? And how do we cope with the spies in the work in the ten? Let's think about it as we read. Again, what do the spies argue inside a person? What is Abash's answer to their arguments? And how do we deal with the spies in the work in the ten? Let's think about it as we read. 33 minutes. Go ahead.
1: It is written in the Zohar, I looked in this verse, since Solomon said, for the fate of the sons of men and the fate of the beasts is the same. As one dies, so dies the other, and there is one spirit for all. For here there is an opening for the faithless. And he replies, he repeats those words that the fools of the world say, that this world runs on chance and the Creator does not oversee them. He said, rather, the fate of men and the fate of beasts is the same. What did Solomon tell him? He said, who knows the spirit of the sons of men? If it ascends upward, and the spirit of the beast, if it descends down to the earth, does it go up to the high place? And the spirit of the beast, does it descend down to the earth? As it is written about it, he has made man in the image of God, and it is written, man's soul, the Lord's candle.
2: It follows that there is a question. Since Solomon said, for the fate of the sons of men and the fate of the beasts is the same, as one dies, so does the other, and there is one spirit to all. The Zohar asks, does this mean that Solomon opens a door for those who are faithless? It replies that Solomon said this in the eyes of the fools. When Solomon looked at the fools, he called them beasts. As it is written, I said to myself concerning the sons of man, God has sorted them to see that they are but beasts. Sorted means that God sorts them out so they remain alone and do not connect to people and bring this view to people.
1: And What did Solomon reply to them? Who knows the spirit of the sons of men if it ascends upward, meaning to a high place, a holy place, to feed on the upper light, while the spirit of the beast which descends down to the earth and not to that place that is for all the sons of men? We should understand this in the work. How we learn this in one person who consists of all those states, meaning has all the questions.
2: The thing is that when a person wants to begin to observe Torah and mitzvot, commandments, the person sends spies to spy on the work of the Creator to see if it is worthwhile. At that time, the evil inclination shows him images of those who engage in Torah and mitzvot, that they are concerned only with their own benefit. They say that they are servants of the Creator, but he sees that they are working for themselves. The only difference is that they say that they want the Creator to pay for their work. And secular people say that they settle for payment from a person like himself. Yet, they all work for their own benefit.
1: But we heard that you say that our sages said the wicked in their lives are called dead, for because the Creator is the giver, those who work for their own benefit are separated from the life of lives and are therefore called dead. They even present evidence to their words in what our sages said: anyone who engages in Torah, lo lishma, not for her sake, is better off not being born. Therefore, the Zohar says about the spies within men that Solomon said about them, meaning repeated those words that the fools of the world say, that this world runs on chance, and the Creator does not watch over them, but rather the fate of men and the fate of beasts are the same. As one dies, so dies the other, and all have the same spirit. That is, both are called dead, whether religious or secular, all work for their own sake.
2: Solomon said, who knows the spirit of the sons of man, if it ascends upward, and the spirit of the beast, if it descends down to the earth? That is, we must believe the words of our sages who said, one should always engage in Torah and mitzvot, even if lo lishma, not for her sake, since from lo lishma he comes to lishma, for her sake.
1: Therefore, although when he begins the work, he begins lo lishma, meaning for his own sake, like the people who are as beasts, meaning engage only in beastly lusts. But those who engage in beastly lusts, what degree will they ultimately achieve? Solomon said about this that they will achieve the degree, the spirit of the beast which descends down to the earth, that is, they will remain in earthliness, in vessels of reception for their own sake, which is the lowest thing called earth. But those who engage in Torah and mitzvot, although it is lo lishma, meaning for their own sake, still from lo lishma he comes to lishma. This reason they will emerge from self-love and achieve equivalence of form called dvikut, adhesion with the Creator, and will be rewarded with life. As it is written, and you who cling to the Lord, your God, are alive, every one of you, this day.
2: This is why Solomon says, who knows the spirit of the sons of man if it ascends upward to a high place? Who knows means we must believe in the words of our sages who said, and from lo lishma he comes to lishma, and he who comes to purify is aided. Thus, he who knows how to appreciate this and believe in the words of our sages will therefore achieve adhesion with the Creator, which is regarded as the spirit of man. That is, it is those who engage in the quality of man, although they are still in the quality of beast, meaning still engaging only for their own benefit.
1: Ba'asolam interpreted the verse, "Will give wisdom to the wise." The common question is, it should have said, "Will give wisdom to the fools." He answered in regard to this that he who wants to be wise is already called wise, but one who has no desire for wisdom is called fool. As it is written, the fool has no desire for understanding.
2: Therefore, those who want to be men, as our sages said, you are called men, and the nations of the world are not called men. Where nations of the world means the self-love within a person. This is called the nations of the world. But Israel means Yeshua, killed straight to the Creator, meaning that within Israel, everything he has is straight to the Creator.
1: For this reason, one who wants to walk on the path toward achieving the quality of men, the verse says about him, the spirit of the sons of men, if it ascends upward to the high place, meaning to the Creator, as it is written about it, he has made man in the image of God, and it is written, man's soul, the Lord's candle. This means that in the image of God means that as the Creator is the giver, so men should achieve this degree of being a giver. Yet since man begins the work in Lolishma, how can he achieve the degree of a giver? The answer is, as our sages said, he who comes to purify is aided. The Zohar asks, with what? And it replies, with a holy soul. That is, the Creator gives him a soul by which he receives the assistance. This is the meaning of man's soul, God's candle.
3: וזה שאומר, אמרתי אני בליבי על דברת...
2: This is the meaning of the verse. I said to myself concerning the sons of men, God has sorted them. The Zohar interpreted that sorted means that God sorted them out, so they remain alone and do not connect to the sons of men. So they will not express this view to people. In the work, this means that a person should be careful from the argument of his spies who want to bring him the view of the beast and say that he should not mind the view of man, meaning that the body can achieve the quality of man, and their beastly view does not let them consider the view of man. For this reason, Solomon warns them that they need extra care, not to be lured after their view.
1: This is why he says, sorted, meaning he sorted them so they remain alone. This means that the spies come with complaints that they have the same fate, meaning that both remain as dead, meaning separated, since they both work for their own sake. And both are called the wicked and their lives are called dead. Yet we must brace ourselves and not listen to the spies or look in their view when they say it is a waste of work, since in any case you will remain as the wicked and their lives are called dead. So why work for nothing if you know you will not gain anything? By this, these fools who are as beasts govern men's body.
2: But the main argument of the spies is that it is true that it would be worthwhile to work for the sake of the Creator if the taste of Torah and Mitzvot were revealed, at least to the extent that the pleasure in beastly lusts is revealed. But we see that in Torah and Mitzvot, of which we say that they are our lives and the length of our days, we have no taste or feeling. While in beastly lusts, we do feel the taste. So why did the Creator place such a concealment before us? It would be better if the Creator revealed Himself to the lower ones. Why do we need to do everything in faith, since the path of faith pushes people away from walking in the path of the Creator. Therefore, the spies say, this way is completely unacceptable.
1: Baal Sulam said about this, that if the taste of Torah and Mitzvot were revealed, it would be impossible to have free choice, meaning to do something for the sake of the Creator. In corporeal pleasures, we see that the Ari said that all the flavors we have in corporeality are but a tiny light compared to what is found in spirituality, and how difficult it is to direct them in order to bestow. Certainly, with greater pleasures, it would be utterly impossible to observe them in order to bestow.
2: We could ask, if His providence were revealed in the form of the good who does good, all creations would annul before Him as a candle before a torch. The answer is that when the delight and pleasure are felt, the will to receive cannot look at the shame. Instead, it wants to receive despite the shame. Just as in corporeal lusts, a person does not look at any shame, and the passion drives him to receive. Only afterwards he regrets. Meaning after the passion has left him, he begins to be ashamed of how he behaved like a beast, without any shame. This is the meaning of what our sages said, the wicked are full of remorse. For in the work, wicked means that the person himself comes to feel that he is wicked. Then he begins to be ashamed of what he had done.
1: It is likewise in spirituality. If the delight and pleasure were revealed, the person would receive it in order to receive. Only afterwards, once he has satisfied his wish, he would be ashamed, but he would have no way to correct himself. But while there is concealment, and a person begins to work with faith above reason, the person begins to exercise prohibiting self-reception. For this reason, once he has exerted in the work of bestowal, although the person cannot achieve this degree without help from above, when he asks for help, he asks to be given help to have the strength to receive in order to bestow. For this reason, it cannot be said that the person would see the greatness of the Creator and would annul before Him. Rather, he would receive a pleasure of the will to receive for himself.
2: But when a person first works in order to bestow during the period of concealment, he says to the Creator, I want to serve you unconditionally. Even if I do not feel your greatness, I want to believe that you are great and worth serving. It follows that he agrees to serve the Creator unconditionally. Although he cannot, he asks the Creator to give him this power to serve, even without any feeling, but only for the sake of the Creator.
3: And
1: when a person achieves this degree, where he is willing to work without any reward, our sages call this learning Torah Lishma, without any reward. At that time, he is rewarded with the revelation of the secrets of Torah. At that time begins the work of the Masachim, the screens, when he can already see the meal. However, at that time, he must calculate how much of the meal he can receive in order to bestow. That much he should take, and not more.
2: It follows that we should discern here, for example, that he sees that he was given, for example, 5 dishes of food, yet he only sees them. He does not know how they taste, because he has not tasted any of them. But since he is a faithful person, meaning he is certain that he will not receive in order to receive, he can already see the meal, since he has achieved the degree of not receiving in order to receive.
1: For this reason, although he sees the meal, he still did not taste prior to making a zivug de'aka, a coupling and strike by striking, called the intention, how much of the meal he can receive in order to bestow. Once he has made the coupling by striking, he tastes from the meal. But if he still cannot receive in order to bestow, the restriction and concealment are still on him, and he cannot see a thing. Hence, precisely when a person can work without any reason or intellect, but only above reason, which is called Lishma, then he is rewarded with the secrets of Torah.
2: It follows that the primary sin of the spies is that although they do not lie, but tell the truth, for they speak according to their intellect and reason, therefore, the whole sin is that they do not believe that the Creator helps everyone, that we must believe that the Lord supports all the fallen. If a person says that he is so lowly that the Creator cannot help him, he is blemishing the faith, for he does not believe that the Creator is almighty. In such states, when such thoughts come to a person, it is very difficult for him.
1: And the hardest is that a person thinks he sees the truth. He does not blame anyone for his escaping from the campaign, but says, it's true that the Creator is righteous, but what can I do? If I haven't the power to overcome, I will to receive. Since my bad qualities are not like those of others, therefore I must leave the work and I have nothing more to hope for.
2: But sometimes he says otherwise. I am not saying that my friends are better. Rather, it is that they do not really see the truth and think that they are doing something in spirituality. For this reason, they do not feel the situation in the current state, that they are not moving one step forward. This is why they can continue the work, and no lack is apparent in their work. This is why they are always content.
1: And it does not matter what is the reason for which a person escapes the campaign. What matters is that at that time it is difficult for a person to believe that the Creator can help everyone, that with respect to Him, it cannot be said that He can help only the great ones, but not the small ones. It follows that by this he blemishes the faith in the Creator. Is that a person must believe what he said, that the Lord supports all the fallen.
2: It therefore follows that the matter of spies is for lack of faith. That is, all the faults they mention to a person, one, that it is difficult because it contradicts the body's nature, since the body wants to exist, and here it is told that it must serve the Creator with all your heart and with all your soul. This is from the perspective of the heart. Two, we must believe that all the work is based on a foundation that is above reason. Thus, how is it possible to walk on this path?
4: אם כן, איזה חטא יש בדברי המרגלים שדיברו לשון הרע על ארץ ישראל?
2: We therefore see that the spies are not lying. So what is the sin in the words of the spies
1: who slandered
2: the land of Israel?
1: As the Zohar says, that the land of Israel means the kingdom of heaven, called the land of Israel. And this pertains only to the quality of Israel. But they said, we do not see that it is possible to be rewarded with it for the two above reasons. Thus the sin is that they did not believe in the greatness of the Creator, that He is Almighty, and had no faith in the sages who said, he who comes to purify is aided.
2: Hence, the correction is to pray to the Creator that only He can help with this, and believe that you hear the prayer of every mouth. As Baal HaSulam explained, that every mouth means even the lowest possible mouth.
1: First of all, gratitude for the privilege we have to read a source article. Every time we're together and every point of contact with the source through the group, through the ten, it's a great thing. Let's be grateful to the privilege and Rabash, just like Rabash, another magnificent article with many discernments. You can relate to many things, but I think the end is quite concise in what Rabash is saying, and he even highlights it. He says the sin is that they did not believe in the Creator, that He is Almighty, and they did not have faith in the sages. Two parts. So if we connect it to the first part of the lesson and the preparation, we have to constantly build the greatness of the Creator, and we see that the spies constantly diminish Him. They're not lying. They simply make Him small, the Creator, and that's what this is all about. It's a very subtle thing. Spies are a very cunning quality and very important. And the second thing is they don't have belief in the sages. Baal Sulam, Rabash, our dear teacher, they are our instructors. They guide us in the path, and they say that we can advance. I'll just read something small that I wrote down from Rav's words. He said, the quality of spies is very important because if we pay attention to them, we can see how they work on us, and only they work with them, against them, we can advance in the work. It's very close to us. The spies are messengers.
2: Did everyone finish reading? Good. So now we will do a workshop on the same question we asked at the beginning of the lesson before we started reading. What are the two main arguments of the spies? And what is Rabash's answer to these arguments? Again, what are the two main arguments of the spies, according to the article? And what is Rabash's answer to these arguments? 6 minutes.
1: Yeah, one argument is that it's hard to work against one's nature. Not only hard, impossible. Meaning, they express their attitude to the disturbance itself. What does he tell them? From the opposite side, that from lo lishma, I come to lishma. So one thing is they don't believe it. The other thing is that they don't believe that the work needs to be specifically in concealment. Just like in the middle of the article, when they say that if we could see it with our own eyes, then we could, you could be doing it. But so, what does he say against it? Specifically, above reason. That's what's desired from above, not within reason. They want reason. They say no, above reason. Specifically, in concealment, this is the right path.
2: Again, the main thing that the spies argue is that everything have to be according to their reason, to their mind reason, for their own benefit. They don't want to see more than that. We mustn't forget that these spies are in each of us. And what is Rabash's advice for us? To believe that the Creator trusts, supports all the fallen. Meaning everything should be, the Creator can help everyone in all the states of each of us.
1: Page 931, column 1, last paragraph. When a person wants to begin to observe Torah and Mitzvot, then a person sends spies to spy on the work of the Creator to see if it is worthwhile. At that time, they ask if it's worthwhile what you're doing.
3: בעמוד 934, פסקה וחצי האחרונות, מאיפה שמודגש, ומה שונה בדיוק על השאלה.
2: In the paragraph and a half, the last one half paragraph, they answer this question. The sin is that they did not believe in the greatness of the Creator, that He is Almighty. That's the first argument of the spies. And they did not believe in the sages who said, He who comes to purify is aided. That's the second argument. And therefore, the correction is to pray to the Creator, that only He can help, and believe that He hears the prayer of every mouth. as Bala Sulam interpreted, explained that every mouth means even the lowest possible mouth. Sometimes a person says, I didn't notice if Rabbi said it here, but in other essays he says that a person says, I'm not great enough. Spirituality is important. I'm not at the level of spirituality. And here Abash writes, every mouth, even the lowest. A person only needs to turn to the Creator, and the Creator wants to help us.
1: He speaks here mainly about faith. You don't believe the Creator is good, who does good, and or you just need to ask for help. He says here in the text that we must believe in the words of our sages, who said one should always engage in Torah mitzvot if lolishma, since from lolishma comes to lishma, and here comes to be purified is aided. So you have to appreciate it, believe in the words of the sages. And further down he says, person has to reach that degree to be a giver like the Creator. And we see that we have these spies inside of us, and if we have to take it correctly and believe that the Creator brings them to us as help against, and take it as help, and ask the Creator to tell him thank you for what he's showing us, and that he will correct us.
2: I too chose the last excerpt, where he writes it very simply, that the Creator is not great enough in our eyes, and we don't have enough faith in the sages who discovered that the Creator really is great. In our correction is to feel it in practice, and then we can really pray from the bottom of the heart with sorrow and pain and the intention that the Creator will correct us.
1: Yeah, I agree with the friends. I'm not going to repeat it, but it's nice that the spies are not negative. Our lives are full of spies, and the more we advance, we discover a new spy each time at a higher degree. And based on our advancement, the Creator sends messengers / spies, and we overcome them, we can advance. But without them, we won't know the way. The spies reveal to us what we have to overcome. That's why it's a means that we have to turn into this auxiliary force and use it to advance on the path.
2: In spirituality, there's no good without bad, no black without white. So it's the same here. What is spirituality? It's built on opposites. And we have to overcome these opposites. So you're asking how to overcome in the group. Specifically with the friends, against what? The blemish in the faith, that he doesn't believe in the Creator. As he says here, that they do not believe that the Creator helps everyone.
1: Indeed, there are spies in us, among us. It's a natural thing, it's part of our work. And the spies are against the work, the Creator, against any bit of knowledge. But in the end, I heard some tense quote Rabash's words from the last paragraph. He writes, hence the correction is to pray to the Creator, that only He can help with this, and believe that you hear the prayer of every mouth. As Baal Sulam explained, that every mouth means even the lowest possible mouth. So, with all due respect to the spies, and a greater respect to our forces, and when it appears that we can deal with them, this is the deeper illusion. Ultimately, we need the Creator's help. All the spies that He sends us are only so we will connect to Him. So let's hear Rav reminding us about the only force in reality, the reforming light that can lift us such a scrutiny. Clip number 2.
2: I always search for only one thing. I've created the evil inclination, I've created the spice. I need that spice, I need that medicine. That's it. This is what is written. Against me, above reason, below reason, aside from me, I don't know. I don't understand. I need the reforming light. So we have to depict ourselves where it is, when it shines, under what conditions it shines more, and follow these conditions. That's it. Not more than that. I know that in order to receive the medicine, I have to come to a special place, to a clinic, where I'm given a treatment. Before that, I'm told whether I should eat or not, what to do afterwards. I need to do these things. That's it, to follow them. I hang my health on that. And to go against myself, by myself, from where do I have the strength? Okay, let him try. Sometimes it takes years to give up on one's own strength. Why try to do this for no reason if it's not written that you should search in this direction? In every place, from the first page of explanations in Kabbalah, it is written that you are entirely evil inclination, will to receive. And you have nothing else in you besides that. So with what are you going to fight? Meaning you will go against yourself with a smaller ego or a bigger one, in this way or that way, against the other ego. One ego against the other. So, what will you get out of it? You need a contradictory force to the will to receive for yourself. And there is another force, which is called light. This is what it's called. I don't know what it is. But there is that force. If that force influences my will to receive, my force, it subjugates it, surrenders it, breaks it, changes it. I don't know exactly what it does. But that's the only thing. I need to draw it. I need to ask it to influence. But for this, I need to contradict my own will to receive. How can I contradict it? If I have a point in the heart, if I can detect that my ego is my enemy, to that extent I can ask from the other force, which is the light, and tell it, fight against it. The point in the heart is called Moses. The light is called the Creator. And the evil inclination is called Pharaoh. And Moses stands in the middle. He cannot do anything. He can only bring them into the quarrel, to make them clash. This is what we can do. So fight against myself. Who is a hero who conquers his own inclination? These verses talk about how with his feeling and intellect and understanding, according to the advice of Kabbalists, drew reforming light and by this achieved correction. This is called conquered his inclination. From the whole story of Egypt, it is clear to us that there is no intellect or feeling or power to Moses. None. He has to do only one tiny thing, to position the Creator against Pharaoh. Yes.
1: Following what you described about the light, Pasha from Moscow is asking, what does it mean to draw the light? How do you do it?
2: The light exists in the complete vessel. The complete vessel is called the internality of the group. If I want to be incorporated in this vessel, I approach them, the internality of the group. And to that extent, the reforming light influences me and rejects, freezes, disconnects from me in all kinds of ways my evil inclination. Gilad, yes, the light exists in the internality of the group in a complete vessel. To the extent that we approach it, that light freezes, disconnects all the forms from me, all the forms of my evil inclination from me. This is what our teacher says. Now we'll take this principle we learned from the spies. Resistance to the spies, Moses, the light, this whole thing. Let's take it down to our life. Where's our life? In the ten? So the question is, what argument of the spies is revealed in our work in the ten? And how can the ten help a friend not accept it as the final conclusion? Again, what argument of the spies is revealed in our work in the ten? And how can the ten help a friend not accept it as the final conclusion? 5 minutes.
1: Well, we can't share such private things about the ten. In the ten, well, in every ten it exists. If it exists in my ten, I guess it exists in every ten. But again, that's what it seems to me. The answer to the second part of the question is more correct. In other words, the group, the ten, can always face these states that are revealed correctly, and to see what's revealed is specifically for the ten. It's only from the ten you can see it and how they use it for the benefit of the ten. That's the whole work of the ten, because all the corruptions the Creator is showing us and in the friends. But we have to emphasize our common effort.

0: to use it toward the goal correctly, the way it is. That's why they show it to us. Also that together we'll need this help from above, just as we helped in the clip, that a person can't expect himself to overcome by himself. We have to agree that the ego is our enemy, and only in the 10, each one can deal with him correctly.
1: There are also spies that inject into our minds and hearts a lot of sand, also meaning secularity.
0: It connects to the lesson this morning, where Rav gave us this deep understanding of how important it is to constantly rise above reason, how important it is to say to myself that what I truly feel and see, the Creator is giving it to me from the common effort to connect to love. You see, you can't always do it. But the great gratitude that's specifically from the 10, through the 10, through bringing a common clay, as Rav said, to receive the reforming light, that specifically there, it's difficult. It doesn't always work out, but this is an opportunity to ask of him together to correct us, to let us connect, love each other, in spite of what we see in the connection between us. That's a great gratitude, where he shows us the corruptions and to ask him to correct them. We can correct them? No, he can correct them. And he will correct them, but he just wants us to come and discover them and ask of him.
1: I would divide the arguments of the spies to three. The arguments of the spies with respect to the friends, when we have a lot of criticism against the friends. Arguments, complaints about the path. There's a lot of criticism on the path. These are the spies. And also, of course, arguments against the Creator. There's a lot of criticism on the Creator that he's not that good in doing good. And sometimes he doesn't control the world. There are other people who control the world. So there's criticism on that. And all this comes from our spies.
0: Generally speaking, man lives in a world rife with spies. His close environment is full of spies. Then he comes to the path and he thinks he will not meet spies, but there he meets more spies. Some are more sophisticated, some are less. Again, spies are not a negative thing. They are the means over which we need to climb, thanks with the help of connection and request from the Creator. It's one of the ways, it's not the only way. It's one of the ways the Creator uses to guide us, direct us. That's why he looks after us with the help of the spies. We have to locate them, identify them, rise above them, ask for his help to connect and continue in spite of their presence and use their force to advance.
1: So the spies and the wicked, where are they? I'm looking at someone else and says it. It's in me. And what is that wicked? It's the one I discovered. He's wicked, so I can call him that. So I should be happy. And what is that wicked one? One who cannot see the greatness of the friend. In the 10, cannot see the greatness of the friend.
0: Okay. So we're moving to the second part of the lesson. This morning we heard a talk, a conversation on the path, and we had this line that is making the rounds on WhatsApp. It goes like this: man dies, and other than what he did in the 10, there's nothing he takes with him. Again, a person dies, and aside from what he did in the 10, he takes nothing with him. And we see in the last Congress and the 10s, it really hammered home the feeling that life is in the 10, reality is in the 10, all the innovations are in the connection between us in the 10. This concept acquires, at least for me in the lesson, a new discernment. Doesn't matter if Rav speaks in lessons 20 years ago, you hear how he says, well, take a

0: And this way, every week, the head will change in the tent and has a critical role to pray for the friends, to hold them, to support them, raise them, do everything for them, be their creator in the tent. What's on the rest of the friends? They're not sunbathing. At that time, they have very difficult work of annulling before the head of the ten and accept every word he's saying. In our ten, we relate to the head of the ten like Rav. We ask him questions, we consult with him, we take every word he says, we respect it, just like that. Am I relating to the head of my ten? Just like I would relate to my Rav. That's the right way of taking this, treating this exercise. And there are many, many tens in the world clearly that started this. Many started after the Congress to start. So what we want to do now is time for some incorporation. It will be an impression and incorporation. This social osmosis where we can hear many tens. Because for me, I got a chance to hear from many tens, especially women tens that are very creative, and all kinds of actions that they did in their ten in order to awaken the friends in the ten. So now, we want the friends in the world clear here as well. Share with some bright idea that you had, some unique action that one of the friends did in my ten. Or maybe I did it as the head of the ten, and I wish to share with everyone. So we'll have a bank of ideas to charge us. Ronnie Milner already has her hand up. Please. Anyone who wants to go after her, just raise your hand.
1: If I may
2: just say an insight before that. Because of what you said that the role of the ten with respect to the head of the ten is to annul. So I wanted to add also to keep, to hold, to support the head of the ten. I was the head of the ten this week, and I just felt when the ten was holding me, supporting me, thinking about me, praying, and at that time I had superhuman powers toward the ten. And when they weren't. So it's an item we can add. Gilad, yes, for sure, no doubt. Yes, please.
0: Hello, friends. This exercise is something wonderful because as the head of the ten, I felt how I need to relate to the ten each and every day, how I need to add to the work in the ten. And for the 5 years we were in the ten, each one shared that it gave her this unique view of how to have the care and concern for the ten. And then in the end, you acquire superhuman forces, and you can come out of yourself more compared to how we were before we got this exercise. So it's a very powerful exercise, and thank you to our Rav for this exercise.
2: For us, this week was the first week of the exercise, the head of the ten, and I want to say that our head of the ten really succeeded in both connecting the ten and raising people's spirits in the ten. And I want to share one of the exercises that she asked us to do. It was to pray for one of the friends. She said, "Who prays for whom?" And I got to pray for a friend who was in the ten but doesn't connect to morning talks. She doesn't come to lessons for a long time now. So I prayed that she would connect at least one day in the morning. So I prayed for 2 days this way. We also talked to the head of the ten. And she also, it turns out that she also prayed for that friend, and she connected. After that, she connected once at least.

0: שתף, להתאין אתכם בכמה רעיונות שגם...
1: Thank you, I want to share with you also some things that I received also in our 10. Akoka, in his week, which was last week, he did a beautiful exercise every day. It chose a different friend from the 10. We're a small 10, so we could like take over, you know, to cover a whole week. Each day we chose a friend, and the friend in the 10, the entire 10 prayed over him. And when we gathered to read together, we selected excerpts that fit that friend and the character of that friend. And each friend from the 10 praised the friend and raised him and say why this friend is worthy of entering spirituality, meaning it was a day dedicated for a friend. It was very special. We were in the spirit of that friend. I heard also from women 10s where one friend just physically went to visit a different friend each day, surprise her, went to see her, to uplift her. I also heard some original things like, well, she'd want to, you know, she'd get up and say, if our, they did this exercise, if our 10 was a blockbuster, a movie blockbuster, what would this movie be called? You know, so they did all these kind of games just to enliven the connection.
2: אוקיי, אז התפעלות גדולה מהתרגיל, קודם כל.
3: So, great inspiration from the exercise, we really feel
2: הנוכחות של הבורא בעשירייה.
3: The presence of the Creator in the 10
2: בזכות התרגיל.
3: Has so grown, intensified through this exercise, through the head of the 10. I'll give two examples from exercises we did.
2: אחת החברות,
3: one of the friends wanted to increase our presence, our attendance on the Shabbat lesson. So she gave an exercise of wooing the friend. Each one woos another friend, and she woos her, courts her, how she makes her come to the lesson. It was amazing. We really felt that we are being wooed, and it really improved the presence. And yesterday, since the new head of the 10 went in, she makes wishes come true. So each friend should ask her something, and she will make it happen. And one of the friends asked for us to get up to the morning lesson, which is something that doesn't happen in our 10. And it did happen. It was very, very strong and uplifting. So
4: l'chaim.
3: Dudi, I see women are a lot more creative than men. We have
1: thanks to righteous women. Yeah.
5: אותו תרגיל שדיברנו, שאתם דיברתם,
1: same exercise that you mentioned you did in the 10. For us, the head of the 10 didn't entrust us with that thing alone. She actually asked us to send her privately why this friend is worthy of entering spirituality. And we had to really dig in. Not just, we couldn't just say, yeah, she's worthy, and that's it. No, you have to focus on the friend, think about her. It wasn't just think all day long. And then she collected everything she received. And she would send it as a document to the friend who got all the thoughts. It created this warmth in the tent. Everybody was so moved. It was amazing.
3: Yeah. We too want to share that in the preparation for the Congress, for the 10th convention, all of the friends besides one were able to meet physically at the convention. We really worried. We were trying to help and support. We thought, what could we do? Nothing worked. And then one day, the head of the 10 called that friend and told him, we really want you to come physically, participate with everyone. And the friend, 3 minutes later, after the conversation, I'm coming, I bought the tickets, I paid for everything, and we got to convene all the whole 10 at the Congress thanks to the head of the tent, the great friend who realized it.
1: Chaim, a few more hands. We had an exercise today. We had a gathering before the lesson. The exercise we did during the meal. Each friend brings an object that symbolizes her and places it in someone else's bag. And then we took out the object and we had to guess who the friend was and say why I think this was the friend. For example, there was a blank page. Right? One of the objects. Amazing.
6: Shalom.
3: Hello. On Sunday, we started on Sunday. It was very exciting. And as soon as we started, we had a very tough scrutiny, an outburst. And the head of the tent took it as a common prayer of the whole tent. And today we had made a scrutiny. But what I wanted to tell, to share, is that we have 9 tens in the Chavel group. Sunday evening, on the day we started, we had a Zoom meeting of all 9 tens in the Chavel groups. And before that, we gave them the whole exercise of the head of the ten. And the Zoom lasted a whole hour. And it was an amazing scrutiny. There were more than 60 friends. And we scrutinized every detail of what we wanted to scrutinize. There was warm participation. It gave a lot of strength to the tents of the Chavel group. So L'chaim, I felt that we helped a lot.
0: And
1: before Anat speaks, if there are tens from the world Kli who want to share, it would actually be refreshing to hear virtual tens and how you are working with the exercise.
3: I'd like to share that we are a ten that's made of several friends who are grandmothers already. And we also have friends who are mothers of young children. And they were always kind of left aside, kind of neglected in our weekly meetings because they were busy with it, putting the kids to sleep and on Zoom. And they kept asking to conduct the meetings earlier or a picnic, and it never worked out. And then we had a head of the ten who took it another step forward. Last week, she organized a picnic. Really worked hard on that, really made a big production out of it. She can start a production company from A to Z. And what happened there in the park was that there were echoes of dissemination through kids. It always happens the most simply and easily. So I want to say that we simply have to listen to the inner voice of the desire of the friends, and then it happens. So first of all, L'chaim to that. I also want to say it's a kind of an event that happened that made us understand what is the ten. 3 weeks ago or so, I stood on the corner of Matalon waiting for someone to pick me up to a wedding. And I was absorbed, and I was dressed up for a change. And a friend went by and said, "Are you waiting for a lift for a tens meeting?" And I said, "Dressed like that? You go in pajamas into tens meeting." So this is the great gift of the ten, that you can go there dressed in pajamas and feel at home. Chaim friends, thank you, all of you. Thank you for the examples, for opening your hearts.

0: We didn't think it would go that far with all the beautiful ideas. Now, we want to take it to R10. And our question is, in light of what we heard now from the tens, what does R10 take for itself as a result of the scrutiny we just had for the work with the head of the ten? With respect to the groups that are here that are not organic tens, each one can say what he would like to take to his own ten or to bring up ideas, make suggestions. So again, in light of what we heard now, what does R10 take for itself as a result of the scrutiny we had for work with the head of the ten? Let's give it 8 minutes.
1: טוב, מהניסיון שלנו בעשירייה, זה כאילו תרגיל כזה בתפיסת המציאות. ככה יוצא. שהיה לנו כבר שש ראשי עשיריות.
0: It's an exercise in the perception of reality. We already had 10 heads of, ten, of the 10. We picked out of the state that they had resistance in them. So we picked them on purpose and said, you are the head of the ten. And that's what I'm saying. That's what I'm saying, how opposite it is from what we think and how much a person who has a duty, his duty is measured by how much connection is revealed in the ten. And it happened with all the heads of the ten. Each one surprised us and brought a new state to our ten. It shows that each one can make changes in the ten.
2: What I would like for my ten to take from what we heard today, the whole thing about consulting with the head of the ten. Sometimes there are things that you see and you would like for them to become better and you don't know how to do it. So don't just keep it inside. Bring it to the head of the ten, and the creator will help.
0: Yes, one thing is that we do already. We consult with the head of the ten about everything. Their friends who, in the daily task, recommend sending questions to the head of the ten. We wanted to begin an exercise in the ten, following what Dudi said about praying for a friend each day, the whole ten. Maybe we can add into it also to write why he deserves to enter spirituality. Maybe a person should write to himself and to the Creator. Maybe a person can send and ask, can write and send it. It's a beautiful exercise.
2: Something amazing happened here. We have a Zoom meeting at 7 p.m. I'm going to hear that part and write it all down so the friends will hear it. Maybe even take the recorded part and have the friends hear it, because those are amazing ideas that every 10 brings up and then realizes. Why not? I'm full of inspiration how each 10 shares from its ideas. You feel you're getting the light from the Creator like a conduit. It's amazing, amazing. I didn't know this thing is so developed. But in our 10, we saw, and I saw that this morning, we've earned back some friends thanks to this role. We had a friend for years. We didn't see him physically. The day he became the head of the 10, he's in the lesson every day. He's a taxi driver. He works nights. He leaves his work ahead of time to be in the lesson. Then I guess he goes to rest a little bit. But he used to not be able to give up any time of his work. But now he comes from the taxi. He's here with us physically, every lesson, every meal. It's amazing.
0: All the examples that the friends gave are amazing. I would say the head of the ten should be a giver, and all the articles talk about how to become a giver. And today's article also talked about being a giver, how to defeat the spies, and how to bring a light to the ten, how to connect the ten. And the Rav told us that when a person dies, what is he left with? What he brought to the ten. This is the head Israel, straight to the Creator. What more can we add?
2: What to take? I don't know. Each ten has its own character, its own style. We heard many beautiful things here, many very creative, but I'm not sure they fit each and every ten. So this exercise is very diverse because it allows each ten and each head of the ten to express himself in the way that he understands and thinks and feels. Is the right way to do it. And I think that's important for every friend to find his form of expression, his expression of love for the friends, his uniqueness of his yearning for spirituality, and bring it openly, freely to his ten. It doesn't always happen naturally because there are friends who are less expressive. But the role obligates. And I saw that some of the friends entered the role. It caused them to take on additional obligation, commitment, greater than how it was in the past. And I think something great that the world group is doing all of that. Even if we don't feel physically together, it works. We saw it in the 10th Congress. We're seeing it now. It's like ripples that gradually spread out to the worldly.
0: Reminds me of a student at school who can be the biggest clown at school, but the minute you make him in charge, you see the switch, how it changes. So we had a head of the 10 this week who really expressed it in a way that we haven't seen him ever this way. At the meeting we had yesterday, you could see how he was shining from joy and inspiration, excitement. And also we are in the general correction, the world correction. And what I did think about from what I heard just now is the topic of the morning lesson. Don't know how yet, but really we need to increase the importance of the morning lesson to come here physically. Why? Because it's important.
2: What else can I say? That if a person is rewarded with you know, if he feels obligated to think of the collective, then he is rewarded. If he can surprise himself in thinking about the collective, maybe he will discover something he didn't know before. Also, from the ten, you need to have a demand from the head of the ten, the way we heard it. This would be a dialogue between the head and the entire ten.
0: This week I saw a friend from another ten who was always a little late to the lesson, meaning whenever the lesson started, he came at the X plus time. And I noticed all of a sudden that he was coming early, long before the lesson started. Another day. So I realized maybe he's the head of the ten. He's probably the head of the ten. So the next day, when we were driving to the lesson, I saw him walking with earbuds in his ears. We asked him if he wanted the lift. He said no. So he wakes up a lot, much earlier than he's used to. Walks home, prepares, comes here long before the 10. Gilad, yes, friends, so until now, we heard and the amazing words and the ideas and the successes, but we say, you know, we always walk on two legs. Not everything is always so perfect and sweet all the time, and like in the movies, you know. So now we want to hear questions, scrutinies, to share, you know, we don't have to mention names, specifics, but in general, challenges. For example, maybe it's hard for us to honor before the decision of the head of the ten. Maybe we don't really understand the head of the ten. All kinds of things that happen to us through our experiences in the ten, because all of us, without exception, are doing it for the first time in history. So we want to learn from this. Let's share questions, scrutinies, challenges, things that perhaps are not so perfect, as we heard now, that are related to the topic of the head of the ten, because we want to get better, we want to learn, we want to know. Gadia.
2: Hi. In our ten, we didn't start it yet. We got a little scared, and half of the ten took it in the direction of what? The head of the ten is going to control the ten instead of the place of service. They took it the place of control. You know, the creator is being can be creative. Don't we get scared off by the responsibility? Now, what's interesting to me is, let's say we are 12 girls and 4 don't want to do it at all. What do we do in that state? Because in the answers that when you scrutinize with Rav, if we have to do it or not, it wasn't 100% clear what to do in that state. A part of the 10, maybe even 2 out of 10 disagree. I heard it in a few things. So what do? We wait for everyone to participate, to be as 1 mind, 1 heart, unanimous, I mean, or those who are willing to do the leap of Nachshon will do it, and then the rest will see it as an example and join. What to do? Duty. First of all, we hope that with the help of these meetings, we hear about the huge benefit of this exercise. Maybe it will strengthen your ten and other tens who didn't start, and will take it upon themselves, yes, to jump, leap forward and take it, because it came from Rav. It's a spiritual structure, this exercise. So to take and realize it as much as possible. Ask for the whole world clear to do it. First, you know, do it. And then instead of analyzing how he said it, or what we hear from it and all that. But if it's a rab and we follow him and he says what to do, then we do it. And just to say that, the Rav did say that each tent must decide for itself. It cannot be a forced decision, meaning if there's a friend or several friends who are a little concerned of the exercise and don't want to get into it, it's okay too. Have to get into this exercise together with a common desire. Not coerce anyone. Maybe this will give the right spirit with this.
0: It's important for us to hear the world clearly. Here, most of the tens are physical, but in a virtual ten, there are more challenges. It's a little harder to go from house to house and give presents or have picnics or other great ideas we heard here. So let's hear Women Cab U 22.
3: Okay. This idea of the head of the ten scared the hell of me, to start off, because the reason it scared me, it's not because I can't be the head of the ten, it's because Rav said we have to choose the head of the ten, and we have a ten where we have some people who are not active, and the question is, how do we get all the 10 friends to make the decision if some are not active? And for me, it leaves me crying, praying, asking the Creator, why did you put us in this situation in the first place? And how much prayer do we have to give for all of us to come together to choose the head of the 10? And at what point do we make a decision to move forward if the others don't want to do it or they are not active? I don't know. So that's, for me, is my concern. And that scares me. To be honest, it scares me because I'm afraid that if half of us move forward and then leave the other half, we might cause a descent to the 10, which will be bad for all of us.
4: כן, שילה, תודה על השאלה. אז דבר מאוד פשוט.
0: Yes, Sheila, thank you for the question. It's very simple. If the friends are really inactive and cannot participate in the decision about whether or not to be the head of the ten, you have to decide without them. It's impossible because they cannot decide. If they are that inactive to the point where they are not even present to you in the making of the decision, you don't need to stop the whole ten because of it. But here too, the condition we heard is that the head of the ten can be someone who wants. When you decide on a roster or whatever, according to the ABC or some other order, but if someone says, I don't want it, then he will not be. If there are friends who are that inactive that they cannot even participate in making the decision, or you cannot ask them whether they want to or not, it shouldn't stop the whole 10. So they are registered as part of the 10. You can think about them and pray for them, but they cannot be part of the decision making. There are such states as well.
2: Maybe there's a hybrid state where a friend is not so active but wants to be ahead of the 10. She doesn't want to give it up. You know, so what can we tell her? Yes, just as Rav said, each one needs to do it because she wants. She has a desire. And I'll say it also like what I heard in my ten, and I heard in the focus group, it started to lift a friend, to raise him, to obligate him. Also, we're looking at him like, oh, what is he going to do to us? You know, because I was so creative. You know, now let's see the next set of the ten. But here the work begins. The main work here is the annulment until it's my turn again. Even if he's inanimate, he'll do nothing. He will work only in intentions. I don't even know which intentions is in. Doesn't matter. It's like how he writes in the letter, don't keep silent. Even if the Creator is silent and doesn't respond, doesn't mean that you need to stop praying and asking and demanding. So use this. It's an exercise that comes to connect you in a thousand different ways.
5: We are curious how to combine connection duty role. So there are two people on duty in the week and the head of the 10. So how to do this practically? What is the exact role of the head of the 10? And do those three friends then really tightly work together? Or is the head then separately from the other two friends who do the connection duty? Thank you.
0: Each 10 should decide for itself. The 2 was asked and I have answered. It's the 10's decision. The 10 can decide that there is a head of the 10 who is making decisions, and those on connection duty do what they did before, and he may also replace them or appoint them to do something else. In the end, if there's a head of the 10, ask him this, and he will decide.
2: Maybe what I'm going to say could help friends. We started the exercise a few weeks ago, and those who wanted participated in the rounds. You know, maybe one had a baby, another started a new job. She was afraid of getting into this commitment, but gradually, when they saw that the head of the 10, each one works according to how she feels, and everyone is in complete annulment to her, meaning every word she says, it's not control, it's greatness. So first of all, it's very, very special. The state with the friend becomes so great. That's one thing. The other thing is, gradually, more friends joined the assignment, and each one gave a lot of greatness.
6: Buenas tardes, profesores. Son dos preguntas que se complementan entre sí, y son las siguientes.
0: Two complementary questions.
6: Ponemos al creador al mando de nuestra vida espiritual y no a la razón.
0: When we implement faith above reason,
6: la segunda sería
0: We place the Creator as the ruler of our spiritual life and not the ego. And the other question is the head like a father who is a good educator?
2: I'll address the first. The second question, the first is irrelevant for now. Yes, Rav said, the head of the ten is like a father. He gave many metaphors, analogies, like a father, a carer, a caregiver, a lover. Yeah, that's the role exactly.
0: The truth is, I wanted to give a tip. I think Galia's question was very pertinent to many tens. The fear of starting and the fear of responsibility. So we, at least I heard from PT4, I think, PT4, right? The greatness I got from them was that those on connection duty decided, today we'll talk about this. And the next day, the people on connection duty said, today we'll talk about that too. And today we'll also talk about it. And that's how they started scrutinizing it. And in our turn too, we have this principle that we continue scrutinizing until we make a decision. And because it's a topic that is so hot today throughout the Kli, the scrutiny was daily. And this is what really helped us come both to calm the fear and also clarify it, how we see it. It was very turbulent with a lot of adrenaline, but once we started, there was this great relief. So, l'chaim to everyone, it's an amazing exercise.
4: Novosibirsk,
0: the last ones.
7: Да, хотелось бы спросить, вот иногда возникают такие состояния затишья, что товарищи...
2: Sometimes there are states of calmness, silence. The friends think that the head can be a bit more active, or the head thinks that the ten can give him a bit more motivation and readiness and push him to lead them. There's this unspoken criticism one toward the other, that the second one doesn't annul himself toward this exercise. How in those states to discuss? So each one would annul himself and not lack the other.
0: Yeah, we should be so grateful to the Creator who reveals to us how different we are from each other in this way. On one hand, we can annul before the head, see him as great. And as Dodi said in the beginning, we have to imagine that the love is there. So am I criticizing him? Who am I? I do what he says. I incorporate and I try to justify and be toward him as he is great. And also the head has an opportunity to be more sensitive, to look at what the friends need, but each one with his own character and qualities. And we're so different, and it shows us how much the exercise of the head of the ten is a huge gift.
2: I want to share another bit of advice. What I heard what people doing, like a ceremony, like a exchange ceremony. What we're doing, when we change, we share what we had. And it's very important to hear the head, what he went through, and hear the friends, how they were impressed by the exercise. And to summarize and hear it, and you get a lot of discernment, and we crystallize more as a ten, and even the new head receives additional ideas. I want to say also that in the 10th Congress website, it's still there until the next Congress, there's a guide for applying the head of the 10 exercise. We took all of Rav's directions and answers to questions, so 10s who still did not start realizing the exercise, or 10s where there are still friends who harbor some doubts, we just organized everything. You can go in and ask questions and answer questions. Now,
0: Okay, we are now turning to talking about the physical activity here. Let's watch clip number 7, and immediately after, a few words about the topic.
2: If he has no desire, and he's dead. If there's no desire, it's called dead. Then he must invest himself in the study, in things that where there's no intentions. You cannot add intentions, but the actions should bring him to intentions. These are actions where he's incorporated with the audience, where he receives from those who are outside of him their desires. He will learn, he will receive uplifted spirits. He should go to our kitchen to serve the society. He will receive uplifted spirits from the society. He must invest himself in something on the level he's capable, on his level, even if it's on the inanimate level, in order to awaken already to a higher degree of vegetative and animate and speaking. He must invest himself on some level. A person can do it, even without intentions, even without anything. Now we put him in line. Now it's your turn to clean our place. So setting up these states repeatedly, it helps us ask the question, why do I have to work for them? What will I get out of it? And out of these questions, he will get additional answers. Why do I need this? What will I get out of this? Also, such answers will come accordingly. Meaning a person who doesn't place himself inside a framework that obligates him to go back to act towards society, certainly he doesn't save any time, he doesn't hasten. You know, he advances from time to time.
0: Yeah, we know we're living here in the building, we have an organization, we have cleanup and many duties. So those who still hasn't taken on a duty is invited to do so. And you can even connect the two topics, right? The head of the 10 can decide that now the whole 10 comes and volunteers and takes on itself some responsibility in the order, in the duties, and to do it together, of course, with the consent of the 10. We're not soldiers here. We want the 10s to come and take upon themselves this challenge to help the order and cleanup of our building.
2: We heard from Rav how important it is, how much he gives power, that even without head, even just coming and serving the friends, he receives a lot of strength from it. This week I saw Danny Weitzfeld sweeping the stairs. He comes here once a week to sweep the stairs. And I saw that Pinkas in the reception replacing Kola. I see each friend here takes a part. There's so much to do here, so many opportunities to serve society and receive something from it. The forces for the 10. Announcements, a closing announcement. Tomorrow, Sunday, June 21st, 12 to 1:30, there will be a special lesson on the topic of Kabbalistic music. There will be a deep explanation on what is Kabbalistic music. And we'll have in the studio with us Asaf Avidar, our champion, and we'll play several melodies from Baal HaSulam. So tomorrow at 12 in the Arvut system, everyone is invited, and we'll go down to the third meal, and before that we'll sing a song.

0: מתוך שיעור הקבלה היומי.
1: From the morning lesson. It's not that the creator will save him, he will save the creator. Again, it's not that the creator will save him, he will serve the creator.
0: Our
1: third meal, it's really remind us this, why we are sitting down together for this meal. Everybody could sit down at home, maybe something different, maybe it's more convenient. But we are now gathering here together to do this internal action of a third meal. And for that thing, we can really get this into, we are not serving the Creator, but the Creator will serve us. So let's get all the benefits from this third meal, from this spiritual meal, from every moment. If we talk and don't talk, if we hear, we don't hear. For this, we need to aim. So I'd like to ask my brother Ami, my dearest brother, my friend, that will...
2: Yes, the circle.

0: reminds us, we have people in the group, in the society, that are just servants of the society. And the friend, we have a friend here sitting with us that is simply an example of it. He left the biggest powerhouse in the world to be here with us. And you know what I'm more inspired by? How he serves the friends. He wakes every day in the lesson in order to awaken a friend, wait for him to put his clothes on and bring him here in the morning lesson. So first of all, he has this thought about someone else before himself. And he's also in the awakening team and social team, if I had the time, but we don't have a lot. Let's listen to Ishai Zusin from PT2.
1: I have to say another word. I will not let you, this huge family that Ishai is only a representative of this family, this beloved family that just came in from the United States, and we got this really a great present for us. Really, really heroes. L'chaim, friend.
0: No one was born here in Petach Tikva, maybe a few. We just spoke about this with friends, that everyone here in society came from somewhere and changed his life in order to be close to the source of life. So this is what we have in common here. That is unique and special. And to add to that, although we know this is the source of life, it's the center of reality, this is where everything happens and generates, and all the change to the world comes from here, from our work in the groups, in the tens, in dissemination. This depends. The whole world depends on this. So L'chaim to all this great group, to the society, community, to the moms, the dads, the friends that awake every morning and give their heart to the Creator. May we be rewarded to give Him contentment. L'chaim.
1: Okay, so now we're going to hear one of these beautiful clips that we hear, Rav. So let's hear how this clip will aim our heart.
0: What is the simple prayer? It's all in the goal that the Creator cannot resist it. I'll let you in on a secret. Truly a secret. The Creator doesn't ask us of nothing except for connection. Doesn't matter what we have in our heart. If the hearts are connected, it works. It works. This is all he wants, the connection of the hearts. They can be wicked, stupid, empty. It doesn't matter, as long as they connect. Because what's in the heart, he is responsible. But the connection of the hearts, we are responsible for. And this is, we need to divide. I don't choose who is my friend, but only Does he want connection or not? When I came to Rabash, I was amazed how he respects people that seem like they have nothing in them, empty. It's like they were garbage collectors from the street. I understood that afterwards. He respected the person to the extent, not if he's smart, as the encyclopedia in his mind, but as much as he, from the heart, is ready to connect with the others. Smart people that have been through so much like me, it takes years, tens of years, in order to get rid of all the knowledge, and all it takes is the heart. What's in the heart, the Creator fulfills. The connection of the hearts, we need to do. Let us demand of Him to connect our hearts, and then we will succeed. Only one big heart, and the fulfillment, according to it, will come. L'chaim.
2: So
1: let's hear now another friend from Unity 3. His name is Sasha. Grisha, sorry. In the last Congress, he took his home and really led a lot of friends that came from many cities to come to his home. He really opened his heart and prepared them food. And the friend tells that every day he has a duty on his hand, that he is really taking care to record the friends that read the article. So and then during the day, then now they can hear their friends from the 10 reading the next morning excerpt. So now his articles. Now he's really doing it every day and really helps the friends. And first of all, he's really sustaining the morning lesson. So let's hear and let's connect to him, to his really warm heart, our brother Grisha from Unity 3. Please, Grisha.
0: Hello, Worldly. Our 10 Unity 3 are very happy that we have the privilege to bless this huge gathering with an open heart and just wish you success in the path. A bit of history now. I arrived and started studying Wisdom of Kabbalah in 2014 in St. Petersburg, where I see this group right now on the screen. I'm sending you best wishes and success. You're always in my heart. Well, and in 2017, I had to go away from Peter. I moved to a city that had no physical group, but their friends offered me to join a virtual group where people gather virtually and study from afar, but together. So they gave me an address, and I asked for them to accept me. I had such an anticipation. It wasn't a quick acceptance. It's as if I had to request recommendations. What courses did I finish or didn't finish? There was a lot of excitement, and I started here. And in the same time, the group was made out of two groups, but in time it went and developed, and we had a decision to make three tens afterwards. make four tens, and now in unity we have five tens. And unity three, our ten, I'm going to tell you that we are walking in the path. We're barely walking this path. What keeps us together is consistency and the structure. We always have preparation before preparation for the morning lesson, and afterwards we gather twice again during the day. We read excerpts from the article that we read in the morning lesson. We do workshops and read from Rav's blog. And if there's a chance, we also gather at a friend's house for the morning lesson. It's a bit harder, but the most important is that in the evening we prepare ourselves with a workshop and reading the article for tomorrow's lesson. And we also have another special edition. We have an audio chat where we read the article for tomorrow. Everyone reads a bit so we can include ourselves from each other, from this recording that he sent. And then we have another meal, weekly meal at Friday. And lately we've started with the exercise of head of the ten. We're going to say hello to Oleg, that is the head of the ten. With that, we added another structure, item to the structure, that one time a month we do like a mini congress. And we started another meeting in every week for 2 hours. We try to work on the connection with other tens of unity groups once a week or once every 2 weeks. We fortify the connection between us. So in short, dear friends, I'm so happy that we are together with you. We hope that we will have this such a great experience. Well, I tried to give you as much as I can in this short time. And in the name of Unity 3, I want to say, friends, L'chaim Nebuch.
1: Thank you, Grisha, and this idea of recording the friends reading, that's very nice. So we have another thing that helps us to be connected, is singing together.

ושבתי בבית השם, ושבתי בבית השם, ושבתי בבית השם, לאור.

Dear friends, in the first part of the lesson, we will study a lesson by Rav from February 1st, 2002. It is based on Rav Asher's article, What is the difference between a field and a man of the field in the work? You can find the article in the first volume of Rav Asher, page 605 in Hebrew. We will read the article together in the 10. We have 16 minutes, please. What is the difference between a field and a man of the field in a work? It is written in the Zohar, and Isaac loved Esau because he had game in his mouth. He wrote here, a skillful hunter, a man of the field. And it is written there, he was a mighty hunter. As there, it means that he was hunting people's minds and misleading them into rebelling against the Creator. So here, a man of the field means in order to rob people and to kill them. He is a man of the field because his inheritance is not in an inhabited place, but in a desolate place, in the desert, in the field. For this reason, he's called a man of the field. Concerning Isaac, we also see that it is written field, as it is written, and Isaac came out to wander in the field. Also, it is written about Jacob, and he said, Behold, the sand of my son is as the sand of the field that the Lord has blessed. We should understand the difference between the fields, where it was said about Esau, who is called a man of the field, that the Zohar interprets to rob people and to kill them, whereas concerning Isaac, it is written to wander in the field, which is a great thing. As our sages said, that Isaac established the afternoon prayer because of the verse, and Isaac went out to wander in the field. We should also understand why it is written about Jacob. Why is it written about Jacob that Isaac said, The scent of my son is as the scent of the field that the Lord has blessed. Therefore, we should understand the difference between a man of the field to wander in the field and the scent of a field. It is known that Malchut is called a field. Since Malchut has many changes because of the restriction, therefore, Malchut has many names, one of which is a field. When we speak of Malchut, the rule is that we speak of Malchut of direct light, where she was using the will to receive for herself. In that respect, there are no changes in her, but is as the emanator created the will to receive in order to receive the delight and pleasure that he wished to impart.

0: him, everything was one light. However, afterward, this Malchut desired the equivalence of form called decoration at a point of desire. That is, she did not want to receive in order to receive, but in order to bestow. In that respect, we can call Malchut by the name field, meaning that a field must be plowed. And plowing means inverting that which is below and placing it above, and that which is above we place below.
1: Likewise, here in Malchut, who is called a field, for the will to receive, reception is important and is considered of superior importance, while the matters of bestowal are of inferior importance. In Kedusha, there is the matter of plowing, that is, that we must till the land, meaning turn the will to receive, which is on top, to be below, and the will to bestow to be on top. Specifically by this, can we yield crops that are good to eat? Otherwise, there is no way we will be able to eat food of Kedusha. As it's written, much crop comes by the strength of the ox, that is, the force of the ox yields much crop. The meaning of ox is, as our sages said, that Malchut of heaven must be as an ox to the burden, as an ass to the load. Baal Sulam said that an ox to the burden means that the burden of faith must be as one places the yoke on the ox so as to plow the field, without any consideration of its will, if it agrees with it. Instead, we place the yoke on it against its will. Likewise, man must take upon himself the burden of the kingdom of heaven, since an ox means knowing, as it's written, the ox knows its master. For this reason, faith is regarded as a burden to one who needs knowledge. It therefore follows that a field is Malchut with respect to self-reception, which requires plowing, which is the correction of the field to turn the vessel of reception, which is of high importance, and make it low importance, while the vessels of bestowal, which are of low importance, raise them so as to be of high importance. It is known that the will to receive is in mind and heart, and both require correction. In the mind, the correction is faith above reason. In the heart, the correction is that every pleasure he receives will be in order to bestow. And more precisely, every act he does will be in order to bestow. Otherwise, he will not make a single move. Accordingly, we can interpret why it is written about Esau, a man of the field, meaning that while he's in a state of field and must assume the burden of the kingdom of heaven as an ox to the burden, he thinks he is complete and does not need any corrections. This is called, for he had game in his mouth. This is as it's written in the Zohar, and Esau said that he was in the field in order to pray, and he hunted and deceived Isaac with his mouth. In the work, we should interpret that he had game in his mouth means that his mouth and heart were not the same. His mouth is externality, meaning that in actions he was righteous, because there's nothing to add to actions. But in his heart, meaning the intention, he was not as the act, the act that is apparent

0: to people implies that he wants to observe the commandments of the Creator in order to please Him by doing His will in observing the mitzvot. But in his heart, he thinks only about his own benefit and not about the benefit of the Creator. Thus, his mouth and heart are not the same. Therefore, in action, Esau appeared complete, like a completed person. This is the meaning of Esau was a man of the field, meaning that he had no more work to do in the field, since the work of the field begins with plowing, which is about inverting the vessels of reception. This is not for him, because it is enough for him to keep everything in externality, which is called his mouth, meaning that his mouth and heart are not the same. This is why Esau is called a man of the field, meaning that a field is receiving for oneself, and in this he is complete and has nothing more to add.
1: This is not so with Isaac and Jacob. To them the work of the field was labor and prayer in the field, as it is written about Isaac, and Isaac went out to wander in the field, which is prayer. It is as our sages said that Isaac established the afternoon prayer when he prayed to raise the Shekhinah from the dust, meaning that the vessel of bestowal, which should be in the kingdom of heaven in mind and heart, will be in order to bestow. However, Esau, who was a man of the field, corrected nothing so as to work in order to bestow. Rather, with him, everything was only for his own sake. This is why the Zohar interpreted a man of the field to rob people and to kill them. The Zohar also interprets a man of the field, since his inheritance is not in an inhabited place, but in a desolate place, in the desert, in the field. This is why he is called a man of the field. When one works only for oneself, that state is regarded as stealing the aspect of man that is in him, meaning the aspect of you are called men, and the nations of the world are not called men. That aspect is robbed from him when he works for his own benefit. Even worse, because transgression induces transgression, he kills the man when he is for himself. This is the meaning of the words of the Zohar, and to kill them. It says about it because his inheritance is not in an inhabited place, where an inhabited place is where people dwell, as in you are called men, but in a desolate place, the place of the breaking of the vessels. For because the will to receive for himself was revealed there, the world became desolate. However, it is written about Jacob, and he said, "Behold, the sand of my son is as the sand of a field that the Lord has blessed." Since Jacob established the evening prayer, as it is written, and he came to a place, meaning he established the evening prayer. It is also written about Jacob, "And behold, a well in the field and three flocks of sheep lying there besides it." The Zohar interprets, "And he looked, and behold, a well in the field. He saw the well of above, which is the Nukva, one opposite the other," meaning that the well of below was directed opposite the well of above. We should interpret that when Jacob established the well below, his intention was his own well, which is the field, meaning that he established it to be as above. That is, as above, Malchut of Kedusha is a screen, meaning that on the will to receive for himself, there is a screen that raises reflected light. meaning that everything she wants to receive is because she wants to bestow. Likewise, he established himself so that all his actions would be in order to bestow. Hence, when Jacob came to Isaac, since Jacob is the middle line where all the wholeness appears, which is why it is written that Isaac said, and he said, "Behold, the scent of my son is as the scent of the field that the Lord has blessed." That is, when the kingdom of heaven, called a field, received the correction of the middle line, it is called a field that the Lord has blessed. Meaning that here appears the delight and pleasure that the Creator had prepared for the created beings. This is the difference between a man of the field, wandering in the field, and as the scent of the field. And we'll move on to a lesson from February 1st, 2002.
0: So we heard the article, "What is the difference between the field and the man of the field in the work?" Man is called the tree of the field is the place of the work. Man is the result of the work of the field. So all our works that we do, they all involve the soil, the ground. That's also what we learn from the instructions, the halachot of all of these works, which are forbidden on Shabbat, and they're done on weekdays. Shabbat corresponds to the end of correction, and the weekdays correspond to our 6,000 years of work. Any questions on that? So the article is pretty clear. The work of the field begins from feeling the place of work first. It takes time until a person realizes what exactly he has to do. The place is called the lack that a person learns that there's altogether two parts in the Torah. What Kabbalists gave to us from Abraham, Moses, what we received altogether in this method called Torah is two parts. One part that speaks of carrying out mitzvot in this world, practical mitzvot, that we simply need to do in this world. Why? Because this is about people who want to resemble the upper laws, even in this world. There's no connection to these laws here. There's no outcome of carrying out these laws in this world. There's no spiritual outcome except that it guards him as being the sacred still. But that's a copy of spirituality into corporeality. And the second part of the Torah, which is the main thing, is to study the Torah according to, as written, the light in it that reforms. There is a force in the Torah when a person studies. So because these books, all the books we relate to as scriptures, they were written by people who were in spiritual degrees above this world. So from the spiritual degree, when I read the book, from that spiritual degree where the author wrote the book from, that's where light comes to me. It's called light that reforms, and that light influences me and corrects me. and gradually attracts me to that place, to the place from which the book is written. And the intensity of that light that reforms is to the extent that I put my lack into the book during the study, that I truly want to rise to the spiritual degrees to that same source. So the main thing during the study in all the holy books is to think about the goal of the light that reforms, that I need to return to the spiritual source, to attain it, to open it, to feel it, to see it. And if so, we have books that are more helpful and seemingly less helpful. What does it mean? All the books are the same, but with respect to us, in terms of how much the book will help me maintain a deficiency, then that book is more useful for me to repent, to go back to the source. That's the meaning of repentance. So Kabbalists cry, study Kabbalah. What's the difference? Wasn't the Gemara written by Kabbalists? Rabbi Shimon was also one of the authors of the Gemara. So what's the difference? The difference is in the language, meaning there is a difference towards us. If I read Kabbalah, books of Kabbalah, I don't forget about the purpose of creation. Because I'm studying about where the light comes from, what it needs to do with the vessels, what desire it needs to change from desire to receive to desire to bestow, what purpose I need to arrive at, what's the law of equivalence of form, meaning I study about the same act that I essentially need to do on myself with the help of the light. Unlike in the Gemara, where it's about the ox that hit the cow and all kinds of damages and to hold the talis and so on. All of those could be connected to daily activities, perhaps, but they help me forget about the purpose of the study. And then I can't add the deficiency during the study that the light will come and correct me. I forget about it. And that's why all the Kabbalists say that it's better to study the books of Kabbalah in the place of the second part of the study. Of course, we should study the short version of books like a set table, keeping the Shabbat as it should, and so on. That should be learned, but all the rest, why do we study the Torah? The light that reforms. And that part, you study according to the books of Kabbalah. That's the whole difference. So when a person studies in the right place, begins to reveal what is the field. The field is the desire, the place. The place of deficiency, desire. And then begins the correction of the desire to perform actions from which man will grow. So it starts from plowing, that we have to invert the will to receive to the will to bestow. And then throw seeds into there, and then everything will start growing from that. That's the first action that we need to arrive at. Yes.
1: He writes here that in the mind, the correction is faith above reason, in the heart, the correction is that every pleasure he receives will be in order to bestow. What does it mean? According to what I understand, apparently this is talking about beyond the barrier, but what does it mean before the barrier? What does it mean in this world? Faith above reason and the correction of in order to bestow.
0: Faith above reason, well, what's faith? No one knows how to exactly define faith.

0: Reason, we understand. Knowing, right? De facto, what I see, the judge has no more than his eyes to judge with. Meaning, I see, I don't know how much I see correctly and how much I understand what I see correctly. But these are boundaries in which I somehow exist. I have vision, I have intellect, and accordingly, I find my bearings in life. Now, what is faith? That you'll come and say, I know that you don't see, but I'm telling you this is so-and-so. So I'm going to use basically your words. Instead of seeing, instead of feeling, I take what you say as fact, and I use that. Is that called faith? Let's say that this is called faith. There's a problem here. Why do I need to do this? How is it possible to believe someone? How is it possible to follow someone else's eyes? We'll see. But let's say so. If you come and tell me some things that you determine as facts, and it's worthwhile for me to obey that as well, then I can believe you without checking. And that is called faith below reason. What's below reason? I don't examine anything. I don't investigate anything. You said that becomes holy for me, and I accept it 100%, and accordingly I work and do everything. That's fanaticism, right? That's how masses of people have faith, and they are told that the less a person investigates, the less he thinks, the more he just follows, that means he is stronger, more successful, and better. And people think about that and call that a pure faith. It's pure means whole. This is, of course, not whole. This is just silly faith. It's common people faith. But that's how most of the world works. There is faith within reason, that you told me something and I'm going to look into it. And to the extent that I examined it with my intellect, then I can accept what you told me. Where the reason and faith equalize, I take that. And then there's faith above reason. Faith above reason is that you told me, I went and checked. What I checked showed me you're not right. You lied to me. In terms of the facts, what does it mean you lied? You said this is blue, and I see this is red. Now I have two options. Either I say, buddy, this is blue. And you say, but I am telling you that this is red. Now the question is, do I follow my eyes or your eyes? I can follow my reason and then I'll stay in faith within reason. Or I can go above my reason and take your reason. This is called faith above reason. Meaning, even though I examined, checked 100%, and I saw that you're not right, according to my eyes, I still take your eyes and go forward. How does that help me? If you are higher than me, greater than me, on a higher level than me, then I as if take your mind and I rise to your degree. We have no way to rise from one degree to another in spirituality if not through faith above reason. In spirituality, there's a law. Also not in spirituality, it's also in our world, we just don't understand these states. But there's a simple law. Wherever I am, or at whatever level I am, that's me. That's my mind, my reason, my knowledge, sensations, qualities. Everything is determined by the level that I am now grasping. From this degree, how can I rise to a second degree? Rising to a second degree, being in it, means being with a different will to receive, with a different screen, different impressions, understandings, everything different. So, if I'm in my state, I'm poor. If I'm in a higher state, everything changes in me. So what's the device between being in my state and rising to a higher state? By what can I rise a degree? What do I need to add to myself in order to rise a degree? In my degree, I have no means, no part of the upper degree. All of the degrees are essentially, each degree is a partsuf in itself, with its coarseness, with its screen. So how can I ascend? So we learned that by the second restriction, a chap of the upper one fell into the galgalta enayim of the lower one, meaning part of the upper partsuf entered the lower part. And this part of the upper one begins to give the lower one a very small, kind of limited illumination, and this is called the reason of the upper one. And that reason of the upper one, what it tells the lower one, if the lower one checks what he gets from the upper one, then he sees that is completely incorrect, because according to my mind, my screen, what I am, I see how it happens. I see that it needs to be so and so, and you say no. You need to give up more, you need to give more, you need to be above your feelings, above your mind, if you want to rise. So here a person chooses. Does he follow his mind, his galgalta enayim, or the chap of the upper one that is in the galgalta enayim? Understand? It's 2 degrees.
1: זה מדרגה עליונה, אחת. וזה מדרגה שנייה, שתיים.
0: This is the upper degree, one, and this is the second degree, lower degree, two.
1: זה גלגלת עיניים די עליון.
0: So גלגלת עיניים of the upper one, a chap of the upper one. גלגלת עיניים of the lower one, and a chap of the lower one. That's how they exist.
1: ככה. אחד.

0: אחד בתוך השני. כן?
1: So one inside the other, yeah? They are one inside the other. So I can use my part, this, Galgalta and I'm, and say, according to my reason, this is my reason, this is what I do. Or I can say I'm using his reason, the reason of the upper one, which lies within me. But his reason is always opposite to mine, because he has a greater screen and totally different understandings. He says to me, you have to give up half your possession. I don't know, just an example. He's talking about a higher desire of bestowal. And to me, for my balance, everything is okay. It's like how we think that we should be kinder and better, and otherwise we'll be worse off. And the upper one says, no, you need to give more than what you think is your balance. And this is called above reason. Meaning, if I take the reason of the upper one, then the moment I give up my reason and take his, then I belong to this degree. He begins raising me to his degree. So the achap that's here is like an elevator. It elevates me to a higher degree. And then I rise from my degree to a higher degree. And when I'm on a higher degree, and I already am there perceiving it, and once I equalize myself with a higher degree and finish the work, I begin to feel within me a greater, higher achap of the upper one, and once again the same process happens. So the work is always above our intellect. But why is it above our intellect? Because I always check my intellect. I always check my intellect, and even though the upper one is against it, I take his mind. So, again, I don't cancel my mind. I have to check everything. I have to see where I'm opposite to the upper one, where I disagree, where I hate him, where I dislike him, and so on. All of those opposite feelings. Because of that, afterwards, I invert the soil, and by that I come to blossoming. There's no other way. If I don't do all these actions, and just whatever the upper one tells me, and that's it, with eyes shut, this is called faith below reason. Therefore, it says the reason of Torah is opposite to the reason of the landlords, because they take it without any check, and therefore they don't need to ascend. They just take it as practice.
2: Can I ask? How can I take the mind, the intellect of the upper one, if I only see he's a chab, and I always think that he's less right than I am, because he's a chab, he's in...
1: I always think the upper one is not as right as I am, and I disagree. Either I take it by blows, where I see that I don't have a choice, or I'm asking for the light to come and give me the force to agree to be above reason. Your question is this: all I have is reason, I don't have more. So how can I, within my reason, agree to go above my reason? Won't happen. Will not happen. Only by truly annulling myself towards the upper one in an action that is above reason. Where is it? Oh, and you always remember. Yeah.
2: The association of the quality of mercy.
3: עמוד 106, קבלה למתחיל.
4: 106, קבלה למתחיל.
2: Page 106, קבלה for the beginner. The association of the quality of judgment with mercy.
4: יש לך ספר? נו שם ספר. נסי, אתה רואה בן אדם יושב בלי ספר.
1: You have a book there. Nessie, you see a person without a book there. Give him a book. Why do you veteran guys need it? There's a few places here if you want to sit down. There's also one here next to me. Yeah, let's read. The main work is the choice, meaning you have chosen life, which will be adhesion for the sake of Lishma. So, the main work of man is the choice. It's the only thing that we can choose. All the rest of the actions and states we go through, what we seemingly do, it's just like being puppets. We do it like that. There's no choice. And from above, all kinds of knowledge and desires are given to us. And the environment changes, and then we are like robots in any sense. So the choice is only in one thing, and you've chosen life. That's the only thing that you can choose, that it will be adhesion, which is lishma, by which we merit adhering to the life of lives. And when there is open providence, there's no room for choice. So, how does a person get the opportunity to choose to be a dam, a man? Because as far as he's using his choice, he is a man. In everything else, he's a beast, just like the whole world, meaning all of the still vegetative, animate, and speaking. What is the secret? So that's how it is with everyone. When is there a choice? Only during the concealment. When there is open providence, there's no room for choice. And then, how was the choice made? The upper one rose the malchut, which is the quality of judgment, to the Enayim on purpose. By that, a concealment was made, meaning that it is discerned in the lower one that there is a lack in the upper one. We don't have this upper and lower to that extent. We don't see that like in the upper degrees, but the plan, the laws, the regularity, everything that we need to do, what Kabbalists tell us, that to us is called the chap of the upper one, which is deliberately hidden from us. We don't see it. They say we need to do so and so. We don't see this is correct. What do we see? That there is concealment. There's no greatness of the upper one. Spirituality is not sufficiently important. It doesn't seem to me powerful and all pervasive. As much as if I saw how much the upper world controls our world, I would immediately just want to connect to the upper world. But my feeling is that there's no greatness in the upper one. This world is more important, more determining. And then the qualities of the upper one lie within the lower one. What does it mean that specifically because the upper one hid himself, he can go down to the lower one in the part that holds it? Meaning that they have a lack. It turns out that these vessels of the upper one have an equivalence with the lower one. Meaning, like there is no vitality for the lower one, there is also no vitality in the upper qualities. Meaning, there is no taste in Torah and Mitzvot, which are lifeless. Torah and Mitzvot refer to our whole understanding about spirituality. And in spirituality, it seems like, yes, it's more than this world, but not that this is the degree that determines everything, and there's everything I need there for me. And then specifically because of that, there's room for choice, meaning the lower one has to say, man has to say, that this whole concealment that he feels is because the upper one restricted himself for the purpose of the lower one, meaning that it's not that in spirituality there's nothing, the creator is so weak that he doesn't want to show himself. Rather, all the concealments, it's to allow me a place of choice. This means
5: that
2: is whatever taste he feels, so he says. That is, it is not his fault that he does not feel the taste of vitality. Rather, in his view, there is really no vitality in spirituality. So, what do we have to do? Here is the action that we have to do. Without this action, we will never rise from one degree to the next, never. We will remain a beast from the day it's born until it dies. It's the same, right? As we say, one day old calf is considered an ox. If a person overcomes and says that the bitter taste he finds in these nourishments, meaning he doesn't see anything in the upper one, he's not so impressed, are only because he does not have the proper vessels to receive the abundance. Because these his vessels are to receive and are to bestow. And he regrets that the upper one had to hide himself, for which the lower one can slander. A person curses this state. He doesn't agree with it. He's in despair. In short, he's not happy that he has this meeting, this rendezvous with the upper one. The matter of assent means that the upper one can show the lower one the merit and the pleasure that exists in the vessels of a heart that the upper one can reveal. That's from the perspective of the lower one. It follows that he raises the galgal ta'anayim of the lower one. But by this itself, the lower one sees the merit of the upper one. It follows that the lower one ascends together with the achab of the upper one. If the lower one is willing to annul himself towards the achab of the upper one begins to raise him. What does it mean to raise him? There are no ups and downs like in an elevator. Rather, the galgal ta'anayim of the lower one, of the upper one that are in the lower one, they begin to shine. The upper one, according to the degree of the annulment of the lower one, as much as the lower one can agree with him, by that he already begins to shine, to open himself up towards the lower one. And then the lower one sees that indeed, in the upper one, there are all of the feelings for it. All the answers for whatever questions he had. Thus, when the lower one sees the greatness of the upper one, by this itself, the lower one grows. However, initially, the lower one is fit to receive only katnut, smallness, infancy, to allow himself to be as small with respect to the greater one. When gadlut in the upper one appears to the lower one, a dispute between right and left emerges in the lower one, meaning between faith and knowledge. Well, this is already another stage, the way he comes from the fact that he annuls towards the upper one to his own gadlut. So this is the work of the field that Rabash wrote about here in the book. How to invert my desire to become the desire of the upper one, each time to accept the reason of the upper one. And in this way, a person grows. Yes?
1: How do I know that it's the upper one?
2: How do you know it's the upper one? We say that all of our advancement is through the reforming light. You are now studying a book. They give you from above a point in the heart by which you are drawn to something which is outside of this world. You receive a drive to discover something. And you see that in this world there is no feeling for it. People shift from a desire for money, honor, knowledge, to all kinds of desires. They think that by them they can fulfill themselves. Eventually they reach a state where it's clear to them that their feeling is by the fact that we have to attain, what am I living for? What is the reason for our life? This is already deficiency for the source of the light, for the Creator. And with this deficiency, you come, the deficiency itself brings a person to the right place to study and the correct books. If you will take some other books, you won't feel that in that book you receive some response, some answer. This is how it is according to that point in the heart, what we call according to the soul. This is why it is written, a person studies only in the place where his heart desires. This is the test. Are you now addicted to books about medicine? Go study medicine. But you come for the Torah. It's a sign that you already have a point that belongs to the Torah. But they give you the point in the heart in order to bring you closer to the right book. Later on, all the rest of the advancement depends on you. On how much now, when you're sitting by the book, you will ask that the force will come, the reforming light. The force will come that will give you a new mind, a new feeling, that it will pull you forward. If you ask for it, you will receive it. So the question is now about you. What does it mean when you should choose life? Where here is the choice? Where here is the request? I need to gradually reach the point where my request will be compatible with the upper force, what the upper one wants to give me.

Dear friends, in the first part of the lesson, we will study a lesson by Rav from February 1st, 2002. It is based on Rav Asher's article, What is the difference between a field and a man of the field in the work? You can find the article in the first volume of Rav Asher, page 605 in Hebrew. We will read the article together in the 10. We have 16 minutes, please. What is the difference between a field and a man of the field in a work? It is written in the Zohar, and Isaac loved Esau because he had game in his mouth. He wrote here, a skillful hunter, a man of the field. And it is written there, he was a mighty hunter. As there, it means that he was hunting people's minds and misleading them into rebelling against the Creator. So here, a man of the field means in order to rob people and to kill them. He is a man of the field because his inheritance is not in an inhabited place, but in a desolate place, in the desert, in the field. For this reason, he's called a man of the field. Concerning Isaac, we also see that it is written field, as it is written, and Isaac came out to wander in the field. Also, it is written about Jacob, and he said, Behold, the sand of my son is as the sand of the field that the Lord has blessed. We should understand the difference between the fields, where it was said about Esau, who is called a man of the field, that the Zohar interprets to rob people and to kill them, whereas concerning Isaac, it is written to wander in the field, which is a great thing. As our sages said, that Isaac established the afternoon prayer because of the verse, and Isaac went out to wander in the field. We should also understand why it is written about Jacob. Why is it written about Jacob that Isaac said, "The scent of my son is as the scent of the field that the Lord has blessed." Therefore, we should understand the difference between a man of the field to wander in the field and the scent of a field. It is known that Malchut is called a field. Since Malchut has many changes because of the restriction, therefore Malchut has many names, one of which is a field. When we speak of Malchut, the rule is that we speak of Malchut of direct light, where she was using the will to receive for herself. In that respect, there are no changes in her, but is as the emanator created the will to receive in order to receive the delight and pleasure that he wished to impart upon the created beings. This is called Malchut with respect to the direct light in her. For this reason, this Malchut is called Ein Sof, infinity, no end. For Malchut did not put a stop, an end, on the upper light, meaning she did not say, thus far, no more, I do not want to receive.

0: with myself called receiving in order to receive. While she was receiving with herself, there were no changes, which is why it is called by the name Everything Was One Light. However, afterward, this Malchut desired the equivalence of form called decoration at a point of desire. That is, she did not want to receive in order to receive, but in order to bestow. In that respect, we can call Malchut by the name field, meaning that a field must be plowed. And plowing means inverting that which is below and placing it above, and that which is above we place below.
1: Likewise, here in Malchut, who is called a field, for the will to receive, reception is important and is considered of superior importance, while the matters of bestowal are of inferior importance. In Kedusha, there is the matter of plowing, that is, that we must till the land, meaning turn the will to receive, which is on top, to be below, and the will to bestow to be on top. Specifically by this, can we yield crops that are good to eat? Otherwise, there is no way we will be able to eat food of Kedusha. As it's written, much crop comes by the strength of the ox. That is, the force of the ox yields much crop. The meaning of ox is, as our sages said, that Malchut of heaven must be as an ox to the burden, and as an ass to the load. Baal Sulam said that an ox to the burden means that the burden of faith must be as one places the yoke on the ox so as to plow the field, without any consideration of its will, if it agrees with it. Instead, we place the yoke on it against its will. Likewise, man must take upon himself the burden of the kingdom of heaven, since an ox means knowing, as it's written, the ox knows its master. For this reason, faith is regarded as a burden to one who needs knowledge. It therefore follows that a field is Malchut with respect to self-reception, which requires plowing, which is the correction of the field to turn the vessel of reception, which is of high importance, and make it low importance, while the vessels of bestowal, which are of low importance, raise them so as to be of high importance. It is known that the will to receive is in mind and heart, and both require correction. In the mind, the correction is faith above reason. In the heart, the correction is that every pleasure he receives will be in order to bestow. And more precisely, every act he does will be in order to bestow. Otherwise, he will not make a single move. Accordingly, we can interpret why it is written about Esau, a man of the field, meaning that while he's in a state of field and must assume the burden of the kingdom of heaven as an ox to the burden, he thinks he is complete and does not need any corrections. This is called, for he had game in his mouth. This is as it's written in the Zohar, and Esau said that he was in the field in order to pray, and he hunted and deceived Isaac with his mouth. In the work, we should interpret that he had game in his mouth means that His mouth and heart were not the same. His mouth is externality, meaning that in actions he was righteous, because there's nothing to add to actions. But in his heart, meaning the intention, he was not as the act. The act that is apparent to people implies that he wants to observe the commandments of the Creator in order to please him by doing his will, in observing the mitzvot. But in his heart, he thinks only about his own benefit and not about the benefit of the Creator. Thus, his mouth and heart are not the same. Therefore, in action, Esau appeared complete, like a completed person. This is the meaning of Esau was a man of the field, meaning that he had no more work to do in the field, since the work of the field begins with plowing, which is about inverting the vessels of reception. This is not for him, because it is enough for him to keep everything in externality, which is called his mouth, meaning that his mouth and heart are not the same. This is why Esau is called a man of the field, meaning that a field is receiving for oneself, and in this he is complete and has nothing more to add.
0: This is not so with Isaac and Jacob. To them the work of the field was labor and prayer in the field, as it is written about Isaac, and Isaac went out to wander in the field, which is prayer. It is, as our sages said, that Isaac established the afternoon prayer when he prayed to raise the Shekhinah from the dust, meaning that the vessel of bestowal, which should be in the kingdom of heaven in mind and heart, will be in order to bestow. However, Esau, who was a man of the field, corrected nothing so as to work in order to bestow. Rather, with him, everything was only for his own sake. This is why the Zohar interpreted a man of the field to rob people and to kill them. The Zohar also interprets a man of the field, since his inheritance is not in an inhabited place, but in a desolate place, in the desert, in the field. This is why he is called a man of the field. When one works only for oneself, that state is regarded as stealing the aspect of man that is in him, meaning the aspect of you are called men, and the nations of the world are not called men. That aspect is robbed from him when he works for his own benefit. Even worse, because transgression induces transgression, he kills the man when he is for himself. This is the meaning of the words of the Zohar, and to kill them. It says about it because his inheritance is not in an inhabited place, where an inhabited place is where people dwell, as in you are called men, but in a desolate place, the place of the breaking of the vessels. For because the will to receive for himself was revealed there, the world became desolate. However, it is written about Jacob, and he said, "Behold, the sand of my son is as the sand of a field that the Lord has blessed," since Jacob established the evening prayer, as it is written, and he came to a place, meaning he established the evening prayer. It is also written about Jacob, "And behold, a well in the field, and three flocks of sheep lying there besides it." The Zohar interprets, "And he looked, and behold, a well in the field. He saw the well of above, which is the Nukva, one opposite the other," meaning that the well of below was directed opposite the well of above. We should interpret that when Jacob established the well below, his intention was his own well, which is the field, meaning that he established it to be as above.

0: written that Isaac said, and he said, "Behold, the scent of my son," he says, "the scent of the field that the Lord has blessed." That is, when the kingdom of heaven, called a field, received the correction of the middle line, it is called a field that the Lord has blessed. Meaning that here appears the delight and pleasure that the Creator had prepared for the created beings. This is the difference between a man of the field, wandering in the field, and as the scent of the field. And we'll move on to a lesson from February 1st, 2002.
1: So we heard the article, "What is the difference between the field and the man of the field in the work?" Man is called the tree of the field. The field is the place of the work. Man is the result of the work of the field. So all our works that we do, they all involve the soil, the ground. That's also what we learn from the instructions, the halachot of all of these works, which are forbidden on Shabbat, and they're done on weekdays. Shabbat corresponds to the end of correction, and the weekdays correspond to our 6,000 years of work. Any questions on that? So the article is pretty clear. The work of the field begins from feeling the place of work first. It takes time until a person realizes what exactly he has to do. The place is called the lack that a person learns. That there's altogether two parts in the Torah. What Kabbalists gave to us from Abraham, Moses, what we received altogether in this method called Torah is two parts. One part that speaks of carrying out mitzvot in this world, practical mitzvot, that we simply need to do in this world. Why? Because this is about people who want to resemble the upper laws, even in this world. There's no connection to these laws here. There's no outcome of carrying out these laws in this world. There's no spiritual outcome except that it guards him as being the sacred still. But that's a copy of spirituality into corporeality. And the second part of the Torah, which is the main thing, is to study the Torah according to, as written, the light in it that reforms. There is a force in the Torah when the person studies. So because these books, all the books we relate to as scriptures, they were written by people who were in spiritual degrees above this world. So from the spiritual degree, when I read the book, from that spiritual degree where the author wrote the book from, that's where light comes to me. It's called light that reforms, and that light influences me and corrects me, and gradually attracts me to that place, to the place from which the book is written. And the intensity of that light that reforms is to the extent that I put my lack into the book during the study.

0: that I truly want to rise to the spiritual degrees to that same source. So the main thing during the study in all the holy books is to think about the goal of the light that reforms, that I need to return to the spiritual source, to attain it, to open it, to feel it, to see it. And if so, we have books that are more helpful and seemingly less helpful. What does it mean? All the books are the same, but with respect to us, in terms of how much the book will help me maintain a deficiency, then that book is more useful for me to repent, to go back to the source. That's the meaning of repentance. So Kabbalists cry, study Kabbalah. What's the difference? Wasn't the Gemara written by Kabbalists? Rabbi Shimon was also one of the authors of the Gemara. So what's the difference? The difference is in the language, meaning there is a difference towards us. If I read Kabbalah, books of Kabbalah, I don't forget about the purpose of creation. Because I'm studying about where the light comes from, what it needs to do with the vessels, what desire it needs to change from desire to receive to desire to bestow, what purpose I need to arrive at, what's the law of equivalence of form. Meaning I study about the same act that I essentially need to do on myself with the help of the light. Unlike in the Gemara, where it's about the ox that hit the cow and all kinds of damages and to hold the talis and so on. All of those could be connected to daily activities, perhaps, but they help me forget about the purpose of the study. And then I can't add the deficiency during the study that the light will come and correct me. I forget about it. And that's why all the Kabbalists say that it's better to study the books of Kabbalah in the place of the second part of the study. Of course, we should study the short version of books like a set table, keeping the Shabbat as it should, and so on. That should be learned. But all the rest, why do we study the Torah? The light that reforms. And that part, you study according to the books of Kabbalah. That's the whole difference. So when a person studies in the right place, begins to reveal what is the field. The field is the desire, the place. The place of deficiency, desire. And then begins the correction of the desire to perform actions from which man will grow. So it starts from plowing, that we have to invert the will to receive to the will to bestow. And then throw seeds into there, and then everything will start growing from that. That's the first action that we need to arrive at. Yes.
1: He writes here that in the mind, the correction is faith above reason. In the heart, the correction is that every pleasure he receives will be in order to bestow. What does that mean? According to what I understand, apparently this is talking about beyond the barrier, but what does it mean before the barrier? What does it mean in this world? Faith above reason and the correction of in order to bestow.
0: Faith above reason, well, what's faith? No one knows how to exactly define faith. Reason, we understand. Knowing, right? De facto, what I see, the judge has no more than his eyes to judge with. Meaning, I see, I don't know how much I see correctly and how much I understand what I see correctly. But these are boundaries in which I somehow exist. I have vision, I have intellect, and accordingly, I find my bearings in life. Now, what is faith? That you'll come and say, I know that you don't see, but I'm telling you this is so-and-so. So I'm going to use basically your words. Instead of seeing, instead of feeling, I take what you say as fact, and I use that. Is that called faith? Let's say that this is called faith. There's a problem here. Why do I need to do this? How is it possible to believe someone? How is it possible to follow someone else's eyes? We'll see. But let's say so. If you come and tell me some things that you determine as facts, and it's worthwhile for me to obey that as well, then I can believe you without checking. And that is called faith below reason. What's below reason? I don't examine anything. I don't investigate anything. You said that becomes holy for me, and I accept it 100%, and accordingly I work and do everything. That's fanaticism, right? That's how masses of people have faith, and they are told that the less a person investigates, the less he thinks, the more he just follows, that means he is stronger, more successful, and better. And people think about that and call that a pure faith. It's pure means whole. This is, of course, not whole. This is just silly faith. It's common people faith. But that's how most of the world works. There is faith within reason, that you told me something and I'm going to look into it. And to the extent that I examined it with my intellect, then I can accept what you told me. Where the reason and faith equalize, I take that. And then there's faith above reason. Faith above reason is that you told me, I went and checked. What I checked showed me you're not right. You lied to me. In terms of the facts, what does it mean you lied? You said this is blue, and I see this is red. Now I have two options. Either I say, buddy, this is blue. And you say, but I am telling you that this is red. Now the question is, do I follow my eyes or your eyes? I can follow my reason, and then I'll stay in faith within reason. Or I can go above my reason and take your reason. This is called faith above reason. Meaning, even though I examined, checked 100%, and I saw that you're not right, according to my eyes, I still take your eyes and go forward. How does that help me? If you are higher than me, greater than me, on a higher level than me, then I as if take your mind and I rise to your degree. We have no way to rise from one degree to another in spirituality if not through faith above reason. In spirituality, there's a law. Also not in spirituality, it's also in our world, we just don't understand these states. But there's a simple law. Wherever I am, at whatever level I am, that's me. That's my mind, my reason, my knowledge, sensations, qualities. Everything is determined by the level that I am now grasping. From this degree, how can I rise to a second degree? Rising to a second degree, being in it, means being with a different will to receive, with a different screen, different impressions, understandings, everything different. So, if I'm in my state, I'm poor. If I'm in a higher state, everything changes in me. So what's the the device between being in my state and rising to a higher state. By what can I rise a degree? What do I need to add to myself in order to rise a degree? In my degree, I have no means, no part of the upper degree. All of the degrees are essentially, each degree is a partsuf in itself, with its coarseness, with its screen. So how can I ascend? So we learned that by the second restriction, a chap of the upper one fell into the galgalta enayim of the lower one, meaning part of the upper partsuf entered the lower part. And this part of the upper one begins to give the lower one a very small kind of limited illumination, and this is called the reason of the upper one. And that reason of the upper one, what it tells the lower one, if the lower one checks what he gets from the upper one, then he sees that is completely incorrect, because according to my mind, my screen, what I am, I see. Now it happens, I see that it needs to be so and so, and you say, no, you need to give up more, you need to give more, you need to be above your feelings, above your mind, if you want to rise. So here a person chooses. Does he follow his mind, his Galgalta Enayim, or the Chap of the Upper One that is in the Galgalta Enayim? Understand? It's 2 degrees.
2: זה מדרגה עליונה, אחת. וזה מדרגה שנייה, שתיים.
0: This is the upper degree, one, and this is the second degree, lower degree, two.
2: זה גלגלת עיניים די עליון.
0: So גלגלת עיניים of the upper one, a chap of the upper one. גלגלת עיניים of the lower one, and a chap of the lower one. That's how they exist.
2: אחד

0: אחד בתוך השני. כן?
1: So one inside the other. Yeah? They are one inside the other. So I can use my part, this, Galgalta and I'm, and say, according to my reason, this is my reason, this is what I do. Or I can say I'm using his reason, the reason of the upper one, which lies within me. But his reason is always opposite to mine, because he has a greater screen and totally different understandings. He says to me, you have to give up half your possession. I don't know, just an example. He's talking about a higher desire of bestowal. And to me, for my balance, everything is okay. It's like how we think that we should be kinder and better, and otherwise we'll be worse off. And the upper one says, no, you need to give more than what you think is your balance. And this is called above reason. Meaning, if I take the reason of the upper one, then the moment I give up my reason and take his, then I belong to this degree. He begins raising me to his degree. So the achap that's here is like an elevator. It elevates me to a higher degree. And then I rise from my degree to a higher degree. And when I'm on a higher degree, and I already am there perceiving it, and once I equalize myself with a higher degree and finish the work, I begin to feel within me a greater, higher achap of the upper one, and once again the same process happens. So the work is always above our intellect. But why is it above our intellect? Because I always check my intellect. I always check my intellect, and even though the upper one is against it, I take his mind. So, again, I don't cancel my mind. I have to check everything. I have to see where I'm opposite to the upper one, where I disagree, where I hate him, where I dislike him, and so on. All of those opposite feelings. Because of that, afterwards, I invert the soil, and by that I come to blossoming. There's no other way. If I don't do all these actions, and just whatever the upper one tells me, and that's it, with eyes shut, this is called faith below reason. Therefore, it says the reason of Torah is opposite to the reason of the landlords, because they take it without any check, and therefore they don't need to ascend. They just take it as practice.
2: Can I ask? How can I take the mind, the intellect of the upper one, if I only see he's a chab, and I always think that he's less right than I am, because he's a chab, he's in...
1: I always think the upper one is not as right as I am, and I disagree. Either I take it by blows, where I see that I don't have a choice, or I'm asking for the light to come and give me the force to agree to be above reason. Your question is this: all I have is reason, I don't have more. So how can I, within my reason, agree to go above my reason? Won't happen. Will not happen. Only by truly annulling myself towards the upper one in an action that is above reason. Where is it? Oh, and you always remember. Yeah.
2: The association of the quality of mercy.
3: עמוד 106, קבלה למתחיל.
4: 106, קבלה למתחיל.
2: Page 106, קבלה for the beginner. The association of the quality of judgment with mercy.
4: יש לך ספר? נו שם ספר. נסי. אתה רואה בן אדם יושב בלי ספר.
1: You have a book there. Nessie, you see a person without a book there. Give him a book. Why do you veteran guys need it? There's a few places here if you want to sit down. There's also one here next to me. Yeah, let's read. The main work is the choice, meaning you have chosen life, which will be adhesion for the sake of Lishma. So, the main work of man is the choice. It's the only thing that we can choose. All the rest of the actions and states we go through, what we seemingly do, it's just like being puppets. We do it like that. There's no choice. And from above, all kinds of knowledge and desires are given to us. And the environment changes, and then we are like robots in any sense. So the choice is only in one thing. And you've chosen life. That's the only thing that you can choose. That it will be adhesion, which is lishma, by which we merit adhering to the life of lives. And when there is open providence, there's no room for choice. So, how does a person get the opportunity to choose to be Adam, a man, because as far as he's using his choice, he is a man. In everything else, he's a beast, just like the whole world, meaning all of the still vegetative, animate, and speaking. What is the secret? So that's how it is with everyone. When is there a choice? Only during the concealment. When there is open providence, there's no room for choice. And then, how was the choice made? The upper one rose the malchut, which is the quality of judgment, to the enayim on purpose. By that, a concealment was made, meaning that it is discerned in the lower one that there is a lack in the upper one. We don't have this upper and lower to that extent. We don't see that like in the upper degrees, but the plan, the laws, the regularity, everything that we need to do, what Kabbalists tell us, that to us is called the chap of the upper one, which is deliberately hidden from us. We don't see it. They say we need to do so and so. We don't see this is correct. What do we see? That there is concealment. There's no greatness of the upper one. Spirituality is not sufficiently important. It doesn't seem to me powerful and all pervasive. As much as if I saw how much the upper world controls our world, I would immediately just want to connect to the upper world. But my feeling is that there's no greatness in the upper one. This world is more important, more determining. And then the qualities of the upper one lie within the lower one. What does it mean that specifically because the upper one hid himself, he can go down to the lower one in the part that holds it? Meaning that they have a lack. It turns out that these vessels of the upper one have an equivalence with the lower one, meaning like there is no vitality for the lower one, there is also no vitality in the upper qualities. Meaning there is no taste in Torah and Mitzvot, which are lifeless. Torah and Mitzvot refer to our whole understanding about spirituality. And in spirituality, it seems like, yes, it's more than this world, but not that this is the degree that determines everything, and there's everything I need there for me. And then specifically because of that, there's room for choice, meaning the lower one has to say, man has to say, that this whole concealment that he feels is because the upper one restricted himself for the purpose of the lower one, meaning that it's not that in spirituality there's nothing, the Creator is so weak that he doesn't want to show himself. Rather, all the concealments, it's to allow me a place of choice. This means
2: that is, whatever taste he feels, so he says, that is, it is not his fault that he does not feel the taste of vitality, rather, in his view, there is really no vitality in spirituality. So, what do we have to do? Here is the action that we have to do. Without this action, we will never rise from one degree to the next, never. We will remain a beast from the day it's born until it dies. It's the same, right? As we say, one-day-old calf is considered an ox. If a person overcomes and says that the bitter taste he finds in these nourishments, meaning he doesn't see anything in the upper one, he's not so impressed, are only because he does not have the proper vessels to receive the abundance. Because these his vessels are to receive and not to bestow. And he regrets that the upper one had to hide himself, for which the lower one can slander. A person curses this state. He doesn't agree with it. He's in despair. In short, he's not happy that he has this meeting, this rendezvous with the upper one. The matter of assent means that the upper one can show the lower one the merit and the pleasure that exists in the vessels of a heart that the upper one can reveal. That's from the perspective of the lower one. It follows that he raises the galgal tanaim of the lower one. But by this itself, the lower one sees the merit of the upper one. It follows that the lower one ascends together with the Ahab of the upper one. If the lower one is willing to annul himself towards the Ahab of the upper one begins to raise him. What does it mean to raise him? There are no ups and downs like in an elevator. Rather, the Galgal Tanaim of the lower one, of the upper one that are in the lower one, they begin to shine. The upper one, according to the degree of the annulment of the lower one, as much as the lower one can agree with him, by that he already begins to shine, to open himself up towards the lower one. And then the lower one sees that indeed, in the upper one, there are all of the feelings for it, all the answers for whatever questions he had. Thus, when the lower one sees the greatness of the upper one, by this itself, the lower one grows. However, initially, the lower one is fit to receive only katnut, smallness, infancy, to allow himself to be as small with respect to the greater one. When gadlut in the upper one appears to the lower one, a dispute between right and left emerges in the lower one, meaning between faith and knowledge. Well, this is already another stage, the way he comes from the fact that he annuls towards the upper one to his own gadlut. So this is the work of the field that Rabash wrote about here in the book. How to invert my desire to become the desire of the upper one, each time to accept the reason of the upper one. And in this way, a person grows. Yes?
1: How do I know that it's the upper one?
2: How do you know it's the upper one? We say that all of our advancement is through the reforming light. You are now studying a book. They give you from above a point in the heart by which you are drawn to something which is outside of this world. You receive a drive to discover something. And you see that in this world there is no feeling for it. People shift from a desire for money, honor, knowledge, to all kinds of desires. They think that by them they can fulfill themselves. Eventually they reach a state where it's clear to them that their feeling is by the fact that we have to attain, what am I living for? What is the reason for our life? This is already deficiency for the source of the light, for the Creator. And with this deficiency, you come, the deficiency itself brings a person to the right place to study and the correct books. If you will take some other books, you won't feel that in that book you receive some response, some answer. This is how it is according to that point in the heart, what we call according to the soul. This is why it is written, a person studies only in a place where his heart desires. This is the test. Are you now addicted to books about medicine? Go study medicine. But you come for the Torah. It's a sign that you already have a point that belongs to the Torah. But they give you the point in the heart in order to bring you closer to the right book. Later on, all the rest of the advancement depends on you. On how much now, when you're sitting by the book, you will ask that the force will come, the reforming light. The force will come that will give you a new mind, a new feeling, that it will pull you forward. If you ask for it, you will receive it. So the question is now about you. What does it mean when you should choose life? Where here is the choice? Where here is the request? I need to gradually reach the point where my request will be compatible with the upper force, what the upper one wants to give me. That I will want what the reason of the upper one also wants with respect to me. This means that I need to gradually scrutinize for myself what exactly I need to ask from the book, from the study. And here I have to listen to the Kabbalists. If I will ask according to what I want now, I want to devour this whole world. And also, I don't know what the next world is, but I want it also. This is how I will always want and want and want. But to go according to the reason of the upper one, I have to start to ask to know what is the upper one. If you now think about the upper force, you think about the fact that he's great, he's giving, he has everything, and knowledge, eternity, wholeness. But you, when you think about yourself, that you want to come closer to him, you want to rise up, you don't think that an ascent upwards or coming closer to the upper one means acquiring the qualities of the upper one. You think that by that you will receive more. You will be filled more. You don't think that coming closer to the upper one means giving more, making more concessions. We can't think that way. That is the problem, that your request, while you're studying, you're not asking for the reforming light. You're asking that it will come and fill you, according to how you understand that it owes you, seemingly. This means that we ask from the light that comes, not the light of correction, but fulfillment, and that is not going to come before, because first the light of Absag has to come, as we learn, to correct the vessels. Later on will come the filling that will fill them. That's the only order. It's impossible any other way. If first the light of the filling will come, you will feel greater darkness than now, because you won't have the clothing of chasadim, the clothing of the intention in order to bestow. You won't have that. This is why we have to ask for the correct thing. And then your desire will be precisely like his desire. And this is where our work should be, meaning to constantly interpret correctly what is the upper one. The upper one means to bestow. What does it mean that I want to get closer to him? That I need to accept, to receive his mind of bestowal. And this is in contradiction to me. So how will I do it? So I ask for it during the study. During this study, I ask that I'll be given a little bit of a mind, a little bit of a feeling to understand what does it mean to bestow, simply out of lack of choice. Otherwise, I'll never come to know the Upper One. How do I measure it? You measure it according to your ability to annul towards the reason of the Upper One compared to your previous reason. It's related to the group. Why? Because the group helps you to get to know better how much you don't want to bestow, how much you can't think about the other one. And then you seemingly come with a more clear, scrutinized deficiency to the study. All the things we do, dissemination, all kinds of groups, all kinds of things, it is all in order to sit next to the book now and for us to have the right intention towards that reforming light, how it will come to us. If my request is according to what it needs to bring me, it will come, truly. But if my desire is about fish and it brings me meat, yeah, then it simply doesn't help me. It doesn't enter the same vessel. It doesn't correct me. How do I know it's the book? The correct book. A person learns only when his heart desires, according to the heart only. Only according to the heart. According to what else can you want to just trust me? There are others like me. People who are even more important and greater than me. So you will trust someone else, so then you can believe each and every one. Well, what are you going to do? Or maybe follow your own mind. What do you know? You yourself know that yesterday I thought this way, today I think this way. So according to what will I scrutinize? How will I check? According to what will I choose? This means to listen to someone on the outside, I don't want to do it. Maybe they're wrong. As great as they are, it doesn't matter. Maybe they're wrong. Maybe for myself, who am I? I'm also wrong all the time. So what am I left with? Only to follow the heart. Not his mind, not my mind, but only follow the heart. This is what is written. The person studies only in a place where his heart desires, where truly from the place where the question about the existence comes, what is the point in our life? If some book gives you an answer for it, but truly investigate it all the way. Don't lie to yourself without any compromises. If it gives you an answer, then you should be with that book. It could be that after a few months, you'll find out that we're done. This book doesn't shine to me anymore with this answer or what is the reason for our life. So go to another book and replace it. This is why we need each time to check our heart. And as much as what we're studying is suitable for our heart. It's all only about the correction of the heart, no more. In everything else, we're beasts. We cannot change. Not in our character, not in anything. Only the correction of the heart. This is why each time you will need a new book. Or in the same book, if your heart changes, you'll discover that the book is always new. Each time, you will begin to see new things in the same book.
1: What is that heart where I have to feel that I'm on the right track?
2: I'm trying to explain to you. There is no test. You realize there's no test. A person stands just like that in the middle of the world and he has no way to check which way to go, what to do. Because if he takes something, then he has exhausted his choice. According to what can you check? So the Torah itself advises us, and indeed according to nature, this is how it happens, that person, bit by bit, according to his development, according to the development of his desire, comes to that place where he can feel the desire. He can feel his desire in the meantime, not by acquiring screens, acquiring the upper degrees, but his desires are still about whatever we have in this world, right? He develops from a desire for money, honor, knowledge. Then he is still looking for a place where he can fill himself in places that are suitable for that. But if he is already with the point in the heart, a deficiency opens up for him which is beyond those deficiencies, then he searches accordingly. And he doesn't find a place, or he does find a place, that's already... Don't look at our bodies. Look at the soul. That you have such a field. It's like a magnetic field or an electrical field. There are no bodies. There's no corporeality. There's only a field. And our soul, the point in the heart, according to its potential, its charge that it has within it, it's now the charge that it has in it. It's now searching, according to the law of equivalence of form, in what place it will be in equivalence of form with this field. Do you understand that? So, this is how a person goes. And the fact that we perform all kinds of actions, it's a result of how the soul is constantly moving through this field. It's the relation between the potential in the field and the charge of the soul. And our body only performs these external movements. That's it. This is why the most important for us is to understand what is the upper one, what is our desire, and this is and by scrutinizing that bit by bit, each time we reach a place that is more and more correct for the root of our soul. This is actually what a person has to do while he is clothed in the body. But throw away this body, imagine to yourself only what I'm telling you in this field and this charge. You have to reach the root of the soul. This means the highest, greatest place where we will have equivalence of form with this field. If you reach that place, then you reached your root in Adam HaRishon. This whole field is, all in all, the soul of Adam HaRishon. And you have to attach yourself to this place in his body, similarly, right in this field from where your soul comes. This is what you need to do through your efforts now, while you're still alive also in this world. That is all. This is why we say, where's his heart, wants to study, to take books where it speaks more about the purpose of creation and not some books that speak about those same things, but in externality. The technique here is simple. There are no complicated things here, only two things, this field, which is the creator, and I'm this soul, this charge that is searching for where is my point of adhesion with the Creator. That is all. So there is no other test. But I asked Rabash also from where I was 32, 33 years when I came to him. Beforehand, I was also searching for 5 years already. From about the age of 28, I started to search here in Israel, in practice. So you also ask him like that, directly. You open up these books for me, you start to talk to me, you're great, it's true, you're very wise. You could be a psychologist, even though you didn't study psychology. How do you know all of that? But let's say, you know, everything is fine, but how do I know that nevertheless what I'm studying is what I need? So that's the answer that I received. Go check somewhere else and come back if it is. There is no other answers. All the other answers simply dictate to you to do something while erasing your free choice.
4: כן.
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1: You said that above reason, even if I see what I disagree with the upper one, I still have to do it. But at some point, it becomes artificial.
2: So you're saying it follows. You're saying, but if you now told me that I have to check everything in my heart, not to believe everyone, and a few minutes ago you said that we have to go above reason, meaning that nevertheless we have to take the reason of the upper one. Where am I in that? And where is the reason of the upper one? So I have to believe the upper one. The problem is not to believe the upper one. The problem is, the choice, it's not in that. By you wanting to advance, you constantly learn where you are and who you are, because the reforming light always shines to you more and more. You more and more disagree with the upper one. You disagree with him inside of your will to receive. And along with that, inside the point in the heart, you begin to understand, if you disconnect from your body, you disconnect from your desire, right? You begin to understand that it is more correct. So inside you begin to have a struggle already between the mind and the heart, between bitter and sweet versus true and false. And then you start to have this friction here, which is called the true choice, according to what? According to the feeling or the understanding. And then above reason means to go according to the truth, even though it feels bitter in my vessels. We'll talk more about that. There is such subtlety here that it is impossible to express, and a person cannot understand yet if he doesn't have the inner vessels, it doesn't have the inner preparation. You see, what you didn't understand yesterday, you understand it today. It's not because you became wiser. The heart became more, how can I say it, more refined. There are more parts, there are more elements inside the heart that can grasp it. This is how it truly is, like in an embryo. From the drop of semen, it begins to be a body, right? Until truly, what is the difference? Everything exists in the semen as well, in the seed, but through the body, the body is

0: is bigger and more intricate inside. So then we can understand more. This is what is done from the point a soul is made. So what are we studying now? Let's share in our impressions from the lesson and what do we take from it for implementation in the 10.
1: Well, we see that these lessons of more than 20 years ago carry so much force, so much wisdom. I remember from this lesson mostly the matter of scrutiny and what it means to go above reason, what it means to draw the light that reforms, and many other things.
0: Wow, truly we had some obstructions now, but Rabbi is truly teaching us what we first have to think about during the study. How we should arrange things, what do we have to think about, and in truth, I'm really excited with all of my heart. First of all, that I'm sitting with the friends who really give me the possibility to be with them.
1: Yes, my summary is that Rav basically spoke about faith below reason and within reason and above reason, and that was the whole lesson was revolving around that. So how can we truly follow to what do we follow to reach reason, faith above reason? How do we have faith in the sages to acquire a higher mind? And he also said this whole choice comes from the point in the heart, what a person wishes, what his heart wishes.
0: Yes, and also that a man is like a charge, like an electron inside of an electrical field. And inside this field, he finds his place according to his charge, according to the measure of his charge. It's an interesting thing because the article itself speaks about the field blessed by the Lord, etc. So later on, he talks about the connection between the upper one and the lower one and how the Ahab of the upper one is inside the Galgal Tanaim of the lower one. And the Galgal Tanaim of the lower one is inside of the Ahab of the upper one. He talks about the transition. So that a person, wherever he is, that's where he is. But there is also the state of the upper one. So when he's in the state of the upper one, the whole world is revealed to him and you is something completely different. So what is the challenge? The challenge is to understand this transition between the lower one and the upper one. This transition is what the wisdom of Kabbalah explains so beautifully. There, actually, are all the issues, all the discernments are in this transition between the lower one and the upper one. So Rav explained to us the mechanism of the Ahab of the upper one that is inside of the Galgal Tainaim of the lower one. It's really fascinating. On the one hand, it's a very emotional wisdom. On the other hand, it's also very scientific, very precise.
1: Yes, how important is man's environment? How important is the choice that man makes every day? In that place where a person gives importance and greatness, how he develops in this environment, how he realizes himself. This is what determines what he will be tomorrow. This determines his future. To choose an environment is a necessity of our life. Because the place I invest in today, where I see greatness, importance, and just giving loves there, there I don't see the importance, there I only develop. So we have to choose an environment in every moment in our life.
0: Yes, I'll continue. The friend said, what I remember is that we have to annul before the upper one, and then he elevates you. Also, Rav said that this method gives a person free choice to choose the environment where he will advance.
1: Yeah, I also grasped that, caught that principle that what we know, we even better appreciate the matter of the environment, that without the environment we really have nothing to do here.
0: Yes, he entered the resolution, this whole thing about faith above reason, that there is no way for a person.
1: We'll move to the next part of the lesson.

0: חברים יקרים, נזכיר שוב, בכל שבת בבוקר נלמד עם הרבש.
1: Dear friends, I would like to remind you again, every Saturday morning we're going to study with Rabash from Tess, Volume 2, Part 6. Before we enter the study, let's hear Rav explains the importance of Part 6.
2: It's a very important part, very internal. I'd say that it's in the center of all the 16 parts of Tess. Why? Because it discusses the topic of the beginning of the connection, the system of the connection between the vessels of the created beings that still didn't come into the light and the Creator. And here we can start understanding the form of connection, the need for connection, what happens to the vessels that want to connect, what qualities they need to have, that they need to be equipped with, and how the Creator relates to them, how they should relate to the Creator, and what exactly this connection that we're going to learn about throughout this part connects them in a way. There's shattering, rejection, a lack of reception of one part on account of the other part. We already start seeing here the contradicting qualities between these and those. And here's where we start seeing creation, the forces of creation that are in it, and how we need to understand it and bring it into connection and balance through connection to mutuality above all the contradicting forces. That's why

0: people that get it easily, and there are some people that it's difficult for them to grasp this, and it doesn't mean anything on the general advancement of people on their spiritual process and the general inner correction of the soul. But still, we need to learn it and to try somehow to adapt ourselves to what we're going to learn about. What else can I say? There are parts of this that are completely not clear. There's parts that are grasped easily. And this is how we're going to see it. The main thing is to understand in a general way what we're talking about. What Bala Sulam and all the Kabbalists, actually the Ari, in his Tree of Life, wants to explain to us. What connection has to become between the created beings and the Creator through the system called the world of Nikudim, that actually it's talking about here in this part. I'd say that this, for the first time in this world, in studying the spiritual system, we meet the responses of the created being, the world of Nikudim, on the bestowal from the Creator, the light of Ein Sof. That it'll be clear to us, as much as they both come from distant opposite places, and these have to still connect with those in a mutual connection in order to reach the end of correction, to the complete connection. So the beginning of this connection starts, well, you could say that in the light of, in the world of Ein Sof, where the restriction took place and the screen reflected light, the coming out of the Patsufim of the world of Adam Kadmon. But here, we are already talking about the response of the lower one, the created being, on the upper one's bestowal, the Creator. That's why it's very important for us to understand these principles. Whatever won't be clear, you can ask. We're going to enter this with patience and try to man all hope as friends. And this way, all of us advance. It's not too bad if you don't understand it so much and you can't grasp it from the beginning. There are people that instantly get into this study. There are people that can't understand it for a long time, and they hear no more than that. But gradually it all works out, because we are starting to touch the structure of our soul. Here it's not a soul yet. It's still not the world of Atzilut. We still don't have all the vessels and actions and components of the soul of Adam. But still, it's a preparation. It's elements of the inner spiritual structure we have.
1: We are learning from the study of the Ten Sfirot, volume 2, part 6, page 395 in the Hebrew edition. Words of the Ari, starting from item number 5. Let's get into the lesson with Rabash. Well, let us learn item 5. First, the tastes of Sag were extended.

0: said, what are the tastes of Sag? Which is a hop through its tabu. The tastes are the emanator from the coarseness of two and below, which is Achab, through its tabur. The taste did not expand more than the tabu. Afterwards, it did not bring out the rest of the phases, that is, the world of Nukudim. It did not bring them out. Since they are clothed inside Ma and Bon. Here we need to explain as follows. For the tastes expanded, it did not yet bring out the rest of the phases, meaning the world of Nikudim. Why? First, there needed to be an action where the Sag would expand below the Tabu into Ma and Bon. This is what he says. Since they are clothed inside Ma and Bon, first the vessels of Sag had to expand below the Tabu and fill the empty vessels of Galgalta. As the lights of the general Ab, of which only the Se'arot are extended from the Ab of the general Ab, became revealed. The rest of them are concealed inside the general Sag. These words are very difficult to explain. What does he say here? First, the taste of Sag were extended, which is Ahab, through its tabu, meaning that initially, before the branches of the general Sag emerge, meaning the world of Nikudim, that is, the Se'ot of the Rosh and Dikna, the tastes, the Amim of Sag, emerged, which are the level of Bina and Zon, the level of Ahab from Bina and below, which are the phase of direct light and mercy. Why the taste expanded only through its tabu? He says, see there, he writes, he says, there is also the phase of male there, which is phase three of clothing, whose level is up to Chokhmah. And yet, even though there is phase three of clothing there, it should have been Ab. Nevertheless, he calls the Patsuf not by the name three, Ab, but by the name of Bina and below by the name of Ahab. Why? Because primarily the light and the level are regarded as the phase of female. Not from the point of view of clothing, which is male, since the whole expansion into the goof is only from the phase of female, from the quality of coarseness, which has phases of coarseness of extension. And it says the female has only the level of Ahab from Bina and below, which is the level of Bina. Therefore, it is called Ahab. And the reason it ends in the tabu has already been explained there at length. What does he tell us here? In this passage, he wants to explain what the Ari says, that the tastes of Sag, Teamim, are called Ahab. But we learned, what are tastes, Teamim? The first expansion. And we learned that in the first expansion, there is phase three of clothing, which is called Chokhmah. So why does the Ari say it is Ahab? Answer. Since clothing has no expansion in the goof, primarily what we speak of, what is revealed in actuality in the goof, therefore the main expansion is only from the quality of coarseness. And since its coarseness is only phase two, which is Bina, therefore he says it has Achap, meaning from Bina and below. But he does not explain Ab. Why? Because that is not the main part of the degree. And what we say, that it also has Ab in the Guf, level, phase three of clothing, this is only a quality of incorporation, where two incorporates with phase three. Therefore, when phase two expands, phase three also shines there. But the main expansion is two. Now, why do the tastes, the te'amim, expand only through the tabu? This has already been explained there. Because of this incorporation of clothing, it caused it to be able to expand further than Ab itself. What is written above? Afterwards, it did not bring out the rest of the phases. Why? Since they are clothed inside Ma and Bon. What does he tell us? Where is it called Ma and Bon? Below the tabu. What does he say above? Where do they expand? Through the tabu. What does he say? Since they are clothed inside Ma and Bon. The meaning of these words has no connection. Next he says, as the light of the general Ab, of which only the Seot that are extended from the Ab of the general Ab became revealed, the rest of them are concealed inside the general Sag. What does he say? What connection is there between these matters? Let us see what he explains below. They are clothed inside Ma and Bon. Therefore, did not bring out the rest of the phases. So are the words of the Ari. And it has already been explained above. For Ab did not return and fill the vessels that were emptied from the tabu and below in the inner Ak once more. Because Ab does not have a screen on phase four. If so, who would go down below the tabu and see what it has to receive? It does not have the force of the screen to say what I can aim, I do not want to receive, even though I desired. Therefore, it was forbidden for it to descend below the tabu. And therefore, it cannot shine from the tabu down, which is the place of phase four, since it cannot aim on it in order to bestow. Therefore, it is called 10 Sfirot of Siyum, the ending, which says, I do not want to receive. Why? Since it cannot aim in order to bestow. Thus, the vessels of Zon that are found in the inner Ak from the tabu down remained without lights. Ab did not fill them. However, afterward, when Parzuf of Sag expanded, its nine lower Sfirot, called Nekudot of Sag, which have only the level of the light of Bina, and the light of Ab, phase three of clothing, is no longer there, since on this light, on Bina, there was no restriction, because they are not involved in reception. They descended below the tabu of Ak and filled the light of Zon that are there with light. It is written that it did not bring out the rest of the phases below the tests of Sag, which are the lower nine Sfirot of Sag, since they are clothed inside mind bone. What does he say? This means, as explained, that the lower nine Sfirot of Sag are clothed in Zon that are below the tabu of the inner Ak, which are called Ma and Bon. And remember these words for the matter of the clothing of the lower nine Sfirot of Sag and the inner Ma and Bon, that is said, is fundamental for everything that happens in the world of Nekudim. Also here, doesn't explain further. Five. First, the tastes of sag were extended, which is a chap through its taboo. Afterwards, while there were only tastes, tamim, it did not bring out the rest of the phases, which phases the world of Nekudim that is brought out afterwards. Why? Why did there first need to be an illumination of the second restriction? Therefore, first the Nekudot of Sag had to descend below the Tabu, and they clothed themselves, since they are clothed inside mind bone, below the Tabu of Ak. And afterward they ascend back, and afterward the world of Nekudim emerges. So, as the lights of the general Ab, of which only the Se'arot that are extended from Ab of the general Ab became revealed, and the rest of them are concealed inside the general Sag. What's he saying? We are speaking of the taste of Sag, Tamim. And it tells us that they expand through the taboo. How can it bring out below the taboo? It has nothing there. We learn that after the Nekudot of Sag descended below the taboo of Ak and mingled with the mind bone of Ak, through this the second restriction occurred. Afterwards, when the last phase ascends to the Rosh of Sag, it is lost. There was a coupling in the Einaim. There, Sag is coarseness of two. Here, there was coarseness of one. And the lower Hay in the Einaim. From the Einaim upward emerged the Rosh of the degree. From the Einaim downward, the Guf of the degree. And since that the restriction is not apparent in it, therefore, he calls it by the name of Se'arot, meaning the new degree, the new coupling that was in the Rosh of Sag on phase two of clothing and phase one of coarseness, is not apparent in Sag itself, but is considered as Se'arot, in the order of Se'arot. Now, above the Naim, above the place of the coupling, which is called the Rosh of the degree, it's called Se'arot of Ab. Why? We shall see shortly. And below the Naim, below the place of the coupling, it is called the General Sag. The question is, if the coupling was on two of clothing and phase one of coarseness, why does he call above the Einaim the general Ab? And below the Einaim, the general Sag. And then, well, first I will arrange the source and then we can learn the result. What am I saying here? What did I explain here? Since above the place of the coupling, it is called Rosh. There are no restrictions apparent there. It turns out that the Se'arot of the Rosh received, they are like the taste, the amim of Sag, meaning Ab, where this coupling neither adds nor detracts for them. That is, just as I learned that the coupling in the Rosh of Galgalta on coarseness of phase three, from which Ab emerges, how do I call the place of the coupling and above Ab, or is it Rosh of Galgalta? Rosh of Galgalta. Similarly here, when I say coupling was made on phase two of clothing and phase one of coarseness from the Einaim upward, it's called Rosh. Which Rosh? This is the Ab of the Teamim of Sag, the upper phase, three phase 3 of clothing, and phase 2 of coarseness.
1: Let's go to the next part and sing a song first.

Yes, sir.

0: Shalom, ahuvim.
1: Hello, beloved friends. We are continuing the process we started last week. We're awakening from below, we called it. And today, the awakening from below, the foundation we're going to strengthen in our spiritual life is the 10, strengthening our 10. So we saw a few weeks ago that while all of us together in the whole world Kli are doing an action like the 10th Congress, we get a spiritual push and a huge ascent, and we want to ride that wave. So when strengthening the 10s today, we're going to try to talk about a few things. We don't have a lot of time. We want to speak about the head of the 10, then about the weekly meeting that we'd like every 10 to have, Yeshivat Chaverim, a meal of friends, something that the great light and warmth and closeness that we felt in the Congress, it will live in the 10 like the weekly fountain, and search for more things that can strengthen us. We're going to start everything by a short talk with Rav from September 4th, 2023, a six-minute talk. A person takes with him only what he did in the 10th. Clip number one, please.
2: Tens will come every morning, 15 minutes before the lessons, sit together, go over the material.
1: I've seen that.
2: There are tens that organize here, they translate, they're active, there are tens who do it to just awaken envy in other tens. Is that okay to give such examples?
1: Of course. I'll tell you even more. When a person dies, except for what he did in the 10, he doesn't take anything else with him. Only that. Now, you look, what did you do? That is what you are taking with you. Tell me.
2: This is spicy, what you said. Wait, what do you mean, what you did in the 10?
1: How much they helped them connect, and I connected with them. How many steps ahead did we take towards the purpose of creation together? It tried. Even if we didn't go, if you just try, that's what you have. If you die, that's the calculation. Because really, as much as it might not seem so important, maybe, but this is what's left of a person. This is what's left of a person in this world towards the next world.
2: Man who comes to the lesson, it doesn't invest in the 10, but he sits in the lesson. He hears, he reads Rabash. Nothing is left for him for the next world?
1: Nothing.
2: A person who invests in dissemination, he gives his life to dissemination, helps, contributes, is not recorded for him anything?
1: No.
2: So what's actually recorded for a person?
1: As much as he worked to connect between people.
2: The action for connecting people is carried out during the lesson, in my attitude and my concern for the 10?
1: Yes.
2: And outside of the lesson, what's recorded for me?
1: How much you're working towards that, according to your time, your state. I can't say. But your concern is connection. Look what they're writing. This is what's left from your whole life.
2: But is it possible that a person is here 20 years and he doesn't accumulate anything?
1: No.
2: You said in the lesson that we're like children who are waiting to receive a blow and that will aim us forward, like mother who aims us.
1: Yeah.
2: How to change that so it's not the blow that will aim me, but the goal will aim me?
1: You need to stabilize yourself, to organize a blow for yourself.
2: Which blow? How?
1: You have a lot of articles. You know how to appreciate each thing.
2: How to replace the blow that comes to me from behind and to some extent, it's good for me. It's convenient because it aims me in the end how to turn it into a purposeful blow.
1: A purposeful blow is the society that presents the goal for you and where they are and where you are.
2: And the blow is what? The pain? The gap between me and them?
1: Envy.
2: Envy.
1: Envy, lust, and honor. But envy is the main.
2: And if I don't envy them, it's a sign I'm not working?
1: Right. Yes.
2: So if what's left from this life is only your connection in the 10, your efforts to connect them,
1: yeah.
2: How do you check if you're actually doing such a thing?
1: As much as you caused people that yearn for the goal to be together and close to the goal, that is a summary of your work.
2: How do I make them, cause them? What does it mean to cause them to be together?
1: You cause them to advance to the Creator, to the purpose of creation, to connect all of the souls into one soul that the Creator purposely broke.
2: So if each one of us had a spiritual development index, would that be the only thing that considers a rising index? The rest is not considered like that?
1: Right.
2: So why are we doing all the rest?
1: What is all the rest?
2: I don't know. We're doing a lot of things. We work in dissemination, many things.
1: Everything is around this.
2: But in dissemination, I don't connect my 10.
1: Still, it's in the same direction of bringing everybody into connection.
2: Okay, so in conclusion, when you die, they check only if you engage in connection in the 10?
1: Mainly, yes.
2: And how do I know if I'm in the right direction?
1: Hey, you will be told.
3: Adam met,
2: person dies, and other than what he did in the 10, he's taking nothing with him, only that. Person dies, and other than what he did in the 10, he takes with him nothing, only that. Now, look and see what you've done that you will be taking with you. Tell me. So we want to talk about a very special exercise that entered the life of our 10s, the head of the 10. It's beautiful to see how each time gradually more organs, more states open up for us, beautiful things in our 10 that help us realize the connection with the upper one. And it's beautiful to see how Rav's advice enter our lives. It starts like a tiny drizzle, then a rain, then a storm, then a downpour, then you begin to hear him, then you see that everything that he gives us is in the sources. And we got this exercise called Head of the 10, and we've been doing it for a few weeks already, and it's important for us to together to see where we are, have a little status check. Where is each 10 at, to share some impressions so it will strengthen us as a society. So let's enter the first workshop question. Let's say, how do we summarize what we've gone through so far with respect to the head of the ten? The idea is we want to get the most spiritual benefit of this structure of a ten with a head. We want to see which insights, which new ideas we get from this exercise. So let's summarize a workshop. How do we summarize what we've been through thus far regarding the head of the 10? If our 10 hasn't started working on this exercise called head of the 10, then we will talk and ask ourselves, why? We'll scrutinize together, why haven't we done it? And how do we start realizing the exercise called the head of the 10? 5 minutes.
1: Okay, so I have an intense scrutiny about this. Also, it changes every week because also the character of the head of the ten changes. And I guess this journey of the head of the ten has waves. How to annul towards a friend. Let's say if someone is less active from day to day. Or what I would have been doing as the head of the 10. Or to annul before the head of the 10, just to lower your head. In moments of decisions that I resist and so on.
2: Okay, to summarize, we started the exercise not that long ago. We were able to, maybe a third of the friends were able to go through it. According to the advice of the Kabbalists, we also did it week by week. And in truth, I don't know how much we were able to feel it all the way. The exercise, there are many scrutinies, but what's beautiful is we're doing these scrutinies together in the gatherings. We're reading the excerpts about this exercise, think about it, and we grow the importance for it. And here's our head of our tent.
1: I think the head of the 10 gives the importance of the work. The work between us and the connection between us and the love between us need to be in it constantly with your hand on the pulse on what's happening in the 10. What could we maybe change or... Well, briefly... Things that are very important. What we cook in the ten itself. I'm the head this week, and for me, it's very important. Here, Rav was saying how the whole life of a person should be in the ten. So all the thoughts, I think it's all only in the ten.
2: First of all, I don't think we got to such a high level as Rav says. When you feel the head of the ten and the work of the ten is like that, and that's everything you take with you when you die to such an extent. I think what I noticed is that the whole ten maybe focuses on a topic, every head focuses on a topic that's important to him. But I don't feel yet the interaction between the head of the ten and the ten itself. You feel as if there's not enough mutual work. Each part works by itself. What else to add? I think we still need to work. improve this topic, this thing called the head of the ten. The role is still not felt.
1: No doubt that whoever did it already, whoever did it has discernments about the week. The more he's more present, he has more discernments. That's the reality. What can you do? The more you invest, the more you're concerned. Whoever did the exercise, we summarize on Thursdays. That's our weekly meeting. And the friend said that it's in your thoughts. It's escorting the friend during that week, that the head of the ten, what helps him strengthen some inner connection towards the ten. And again, the more a person does it, so it's deeper in him. I guess what we need to strengthen in us more is the concern of whoever isn't the head towards the head, to think about and to make sure he succeeds, to be in the right good thoughts in the direction that might help him do that duty stronger.
2: Yeah, I like the exercise of raising the greatness of the head, because I think it's the job of each friend in the tent to make the head bigger, otherwise it will not be a tent. And I don't, it's not clear to me what is the role of the head of the tent. In principle, is the head, should the head care about friends who you don't see for a few days already during the morning lesson, so we won't get a situation where friends disappear? That's it. I didn't hear all of Rav's conversations on this topic. So we need to raise the importance of the head of the ten. And this picture that Zev outlined, I treat it very seriously, not jokingly.
1: Okay, friends, so we heard a bit. We started summarizing it, seeing what the status is in this exercise of the head of the ten. And the nice thing is that every ten does it in their own unique way. And we want to hear and incorporate the sermons you got from the exercise, what you learned about friends, about the ten, maybe ideas, special ideas that came in certain tens during the exercise. Maybe you came across some challenges or question marks. So it's also something we can scrutinize. Now it's the time for incorporation. We can incorporate together. So let's start hearing the friends here and in the world. Let's see the question marks. So hands and question marks.
2: We noticed something beautiful happening, because in the ten, naturally, there are friends who are more active, more who take the initiative, who move things forward, and there are friends who are less like that. It's less in their nature to push, to initiate. And we noticed that suddenly when there's a head of the ten, and if it's a person that was doing less before, suddenly he begins to push and initiate. He gives tasks. He gives great force to the ten. This exercise is wonderful.
0: תודה, זה תרגיל כל כך מהמם וכל כך
1: מוסיף. Amazing exercise that adds too much, so much to the 10. And even if it causes resistance, you jump over the resistance and you do the exercise, and it's completely spiritual. It's an amazing addition.
3: Глава десятки полностью зависит от десятки, от того, насколько десятка поднимает и делает важность того, чтобы десятка была десяткой.
2: The head of the ten depends on the ten completely, and to the extent that he works in the ten raises the importance of being a ten. So it's not that there's one great person there who's the head of the ten. The whole ten, it builds the head of the ten. It builds him. This is a very interesting exercise.
4: כן, חברים. התרגיל ראש בעשייה מאוד חיזק.
1: Yes, friends. The exercise of the head and the ten very strength, really strengthened us. Friends that are active in the morning lesson became a lot more humane and good to everybody. They were also concerned about the friends that come less. So it's also a question, as much as the head of the ten has to help the friends that are having troubles.
5: L'chaim, Avram.
6: Ken, ani rotze bemet leodot al ha'targil.
2: I want to thank for this exercise. I feel like it's not an exercise. It's going to be part of our lives in the ten. And we felt immediately that this process is we shall do and we shall hear. We felt like we've earned the friends who are not with us 100%, or we wanted them to be with us. We suddenly felt them more with us. They brought their whole being into the role. The ten allowed them to enter. We allowed them to enter, and they wanted to enter. They pushed themselves into the ten. This is blessed. And we are now toward the head of the ten, because whatever he decided, we felt it came directly from the Creator. He is passing through him to us everything that's needed. Thank you to all.
1: We want to hear ideas, special things that happened in your ten as a result of this exercise. Things you did or things you discovered. So please, friends, share so more tens can get more ideas from your what you went through.
2: I don't know how novel it is, because it came from Rav, but there's someone to turn to. I didn't expect it, but a friend came to me, demanded. As we read it now, it made me acquire the knowledge of the Upper One. We had to acquire something new together.
7: Да, дорогие друзья, мы делаем упражнение.
1: Yeah, dear friends. We are doing the exercise. According to Rav's clip that he gave the advice to someone, and he said, count how many times during the day are you thinking of the ten? When we started summarizing this exercise a few weeks ago, so we saw that what grew was at times we think of the ten, especially the head.
2: Thank you, friends. We had an idea at the beginning of the process. Maybe it could be beneficial to tens who haven't started it yet. The exercise was for each friend to take a quality from another friend, and he wants to see how with this quality that friend can be the best, most amazing, wonderful head of the ten. So it gives great confidence to each friend that he can help the entire ten.
5: שלום חברים, אנחנו דווקא באים עם שאלה להתייעצות.
1: We came with a question to hear your advice. There are 10 things that we should really discuss it in a physical meeting, how to do it, how to perform this exercise. And we see that it's going and becoming longer. So the question is, should we just enter this exercise without understanding it? Or should we first learn it and then enter the exercise?
8: אנחנו פה תמימי דעים שאתם צריכים להיכנס לתרגיל,
2: לקרוא. We are unanimous that you have to enter the exercise, read Rav's words, and then tell us how it's working. Good luck.
8: כן, ממש ישירות לשאלה הזאת, אנחנו גם התלבטנו.
1: Yeah, continuing that, we are already in the 11th go-around, but we really were contemplating and we didn't reach a decision. And we saw we could discuss it forever. So if we just start, we'll become wiser.
8: Woman PT
9: 23.
2: Thank you. We also are grateful for the exercise. The first head of the 10 went over the document from the management shared. We recommend the 10s do it. We introduced a ceremony of exchanging the head, and the most powerful things were in the scrutiny of how does it feel, and then when the head of the 10 shares her experience and the process, and how do we feel it as a goof, as a body, these were the most powerful workshops, that the spiritual work is something you feel in your flesh.
1: The way I understood, maybe we started as an exercise, but it's a structure, it's a spiritual structure. This is what I understood. There's no 10 without a head. It has to be a head. I can say that I do consult with the head of the 10. If I'm contemplating something, I 100% take what he says. I trust him. I'm just used to asking Rav all the time. I had the opportunity. So now I'm asking the head of the 10. So obviously each one should decide. But I do get the advice. Clip number 2.
2: What power does a single friend from the 10 have to solve the 10's problems? From what? On whose authority? We chose one person out of 10. He has the authority.
1: He has the authority. He has the knowledge. And he has the obligation. The obligation to organize the 10.
2: But how is he more special than others?
1: Because they chose him.
2: The fact that we chose him, we give him the power and the authority.
1: Yes.
2: And he acquires a power he didn't have before?
1: No.
2: Meaning something new he has.
1: Yeah.
2: That's beautiful. Are we ready to try such a thing?
1: I think that it's not important if we're us or not. We have to want to advance.
2: But I don't understand why we can't get a decision from a discussion. Why do we need a head that will determine for everyone, and not that we will reach a common agreement, and this agreement will be our head?
1: Now, the fact that you choose someone special, by this, he already becomes the Rosh, the head.
2: And then everything he says, and we annul ourselves to it, it will be correct?
1: Then I can't say. Just keep going. But it's clear that for the group, all the friends of the group, his word is the word.
8: So,
2: as we heard now from Rav, When you choose someone special, he becomes a head. And that's the feeling that exists in the air, that you are rewarded with being the head of the ten. You feel from above how the Creator fills you with forces, and he gives you the exact direction for what the ten needs. So we're moving to our next part in this weekly gathering, and we want to talk about specifically about those gathering of friends, the meals in the ten. It's not long ago. I mean, it seems like an eternity, but it's less than a month that we've gone through the Congress in the tents. And it was something that became a spiritual milestone for the vessel, because we acquired it. It was a result of our exertion. We've done everything, each and everything experienced and felt about itself, and there's already an ability to taste it, a little bit of it, once a week, and that can take place during those weekly gatherings where you come to a certain warm atmosphere from the craziness of the week. The ten just stops, gathers, holds a gathering of friends or a Kabbalistic meal, or simply spends time together. And this, the warmth that is created in it, simply changes, advances. And this means it can be handled in any way you want, even if you have the ability to meet physically or not. And if life prevents you from meeting physically, so you can do it virtually. We are certain that each ten that observes this will feel the good result from that. And those who don't do it yet, without a doubt, if you go for it, it will change the life in your ten. And we wanted to have a general assembly where we would like to hear from tens who are observing this weekly gathering. How does it influence them? How does it advance them, builds them spiritually, builds a connection with the Creator for them? How this weekly gathering takes them from one week to the next? And we would like to hear tens, not only tens who are able to meet physically, but actually tens who meet virtually. It's clear that there's a challenge that is beyond the norm. But so still, ultimately, we wish to reach a state where all the tens will have a weekly gathering. So let's hear in the General Assembly, what does the weekly gathering give us? How does it influence our connection between us, the connection with the Creator, and how does it advance us from week to week? Anyone wants to start? If there are no takers, we'll take Israel.
1: Thank you, friends. The success of the Congress was really, it gave us a push that we felt the importance on meeting in a meal, in a connection. And now our weekly meeting is very strong. We come in happiness, have a meal and a connection, and it really helps us advance the connection and love between us.
9: All right, thank you, friends. You know, long before when we started meeting on one day for an hour or more, all of a sudden the ten started coming together, closer together than ever before. The annulment on the individual level became more intense, and everybody started coming out of these meetings in the same framework, thought, desire, and it's been a beautiful ascension for the ten as we are gathering more and more of our brothers together here in Florida. L'chaim.
10: Kazakhstan, Kyrgyzstan.
11: Спасибо, говорим. Да, у нас раз в
2: неделю Friends, once a week we hold a virtual meal Sunday evening. For several months already, friends from Petah Tikva give us a huge example. Friends gather around the tables at friends' homes. It's such a level of warmth that appears. You don't always attain it, but we try. You know, and the friends cry for joy, for the happiness of the connection between us. They don't want to part from each other. So thank you to the friends from Petah Tikva for everything you're giving. And we also try to meet physically whenever possible.
12: Hola, amigos. Gracias al Clima Mundial.
1: Hello, friends.
12: En Latino, sí.
1: Thank you to the World CLI. Thank you to the friends in Latin 11. We've been having meals for a long time already. We understood how important it is. We have a weekly meeting, a weekly Yeshivat Chaverim, and it really strengthened us, united us. We feel that all the discernments are stronger. The love between us has developed amazingly. We always want to be together. In the Congress, we were nine friends. Also in Petah Tikva, we were eight, and it really strengthened the 10. Every weekly meeting, we give more efforts. We give thanks to the Creator, and we advance from one week to the next. Thank you for the forces you're giving us to advance.
2: I wanted to ask, who here in the study hall have a weekly gathering?
10: So,
2: everyone who raised their hands, we have to be guarantors to the friends who still don't have a weekly gathering. It's our spiritual duty. We always talk about growing stronger as a group, or as this group, or that group, as a Petah Tikva group, and so on and so forth. Let's start by first ensuring that no 10 is left without a gathering. Kiev 3.
13: Привіт, друзі. Наша десятка Київ 3 проводить щотижневий.
1: Hello, friends. Our 10 Kyiv 3 has a weekly 10 meeting already for 6 years. Usually, the friends on duty prepare an article and questions for a workshop. And every time we discover something new in the sources and the connection between us, it's the most important action of the 10 in the week. Without exaggerating, we all feel how it lifts us, every friend from the state they're in.

0: Produce the love. So one of the actions that we're discussing is this meal or weekly meal or gathering of friends that we have. So we want to have a workshop now. Let's scrutinize together how we plan or begin to plan and realize a weekly gathering of the ten. For those who didn't do it, what, when will we do it? How? Who will organize it? And tens that are already having such a weekly meeting, they will scrutinize what can we improve about our weekly gathering in order to increase the spiritual benefit of it. So those who aren't having a meeting already will look into how they can realize it, begin to realize it, and those who are already doing it will look into how they can improve it. How much time? 5 minutes.
1: As a result of this lesson, I have an idea to prepare an organized lineup for our Yeshivat Chaverim. To have it organized with songs, clips of Rav, workshops, and I recommended it to my partner. I still didn't get an answer, but I think I know what it'll be.
0: Now that there was the conversation on the path with about what does a person take from this life when he passes. And Rav says it's the connection to ten, what he did for the connection. So I thought about our Moti, who's in charge of this gathering every week. Beyond the morning lesson and the evening gatherings, I think this is the most important gathering of the week. And it's a gathering of connection. Anyone who invests in this gathering, its importance, is rewarded with spirituality, really. And what we can improve is to raise the importance of the gathering and introduce more connection, more spiritual power into it.
1: Yeah, I really wait for these meetings. From the moment we finish it on Thursday, I'm already waiting for the next Thursday. Because we start with the meal and then we have time to talk about all those topics that accumulated during the week. Very important topics. And really, to sit with the friends, it's like a Yeshivat Chaverim. You can really feel the friend when during the week you don't have time, but in the meeting, it can. You implement all the things you wanted to say and bring to the friends.
0: First of all, we have two gatherings, not only one. One on Thursday, just with a meal, and Friday is just snacks. Tasty morsels, and the principle in every gathering is to unite the friends, connect them in deeper connection, greater love, and throughout the week what we learn with Rav and the friends, and here we actually realize the action. It's very practical. Together in the meal, together with raising a l'chaim, reading excerpts, all sorts of things. So I really love these gatherings. I'm happy that we have them. How to improve them? I would love to see more friends participate in those. Be truly the entire ten. in its fullest, to give us more power.

0: So I'll add that those two meetings we have, it's a tool to work with. For instance, this week, that we felt that we need to raise the importance of the whole topic of the head of the ten, even though we're already doing it, that half the ten already did it. Still, we felt that it's important to raise this. And we read the document of management about it. We read it as study materials, as content in our meetings. So actually, the meetings is a place to work, a place to scrutinize, a place to take decisions, to raise importance. It's also a place to give a friend that the friends that come less to the lessons, they still can come to the 10 and to not be disconnected. So it's like a thread that keeps them in the path.
1: Friends, yes, it was a question mark of what to do, how to do it. It should become clear that we are recommending now that every 10, whether virtual or physical or hybrid, no matter the form, will have at least one warm, heartfelt weekly gathering that will become a weekly anchor of the connection in the 10, and there's room to scrutinize everything, if it's about the head of the 10 or any other topic. This gathering is essential for each 10. And now we want to go to the last part, and we want to hear you, friends, in the whole around the world. What can we add to the lives of our 10s to advance spiritually? Maybe you have all sorts of ideas and also individuals, even if you're not having a discussion about it, we want to hear what can we add to the lives of our tens in order to advance spiritually. The lives of the tens in the tens, what can we add to advance spiritually? So let's raise our hands and put up question marks and talk.
0: We had yeshivot chaverim usually at Fridays after the meal. We already came full, but thanks to the head of the 10 from the exercise, it already changed. It became Thursday because beyond each one wanting to bring their heart, so that he also prepares something for the friends. Drink food, prepare something, you can feel the taste that every friend brought. It adds a lot because that's how we build the spiritual connection between us. It's not only food, so this addition really added a new quality.
1: Wonderful. More ideas? What more can we add to the life of the 10 to advance spiritually?
2: It's
1: a surprising question. Yeah, we weren't prepared for it. Udi?
0: We still didn't do it, but it's an idea I want to do. I suggest to split the 10 into couples and obligate them to talk every day. Because let's say I can go through the whole week, I feel dry, so I have workshops, I say things as a routine, but if I want to do a bit more, to produce a bit more, so it happens less. And I think if we're in couples, that they're obligated to do something, to talk, it'll bring more closeness.
1: Thank you. There are 10s who are already doing a variation of that exercise, so it's great. Mach 24.
0: Hello, dear friends. Every suggestion can serve us. So we thought that maybe every weekly meal, in order to add warmth, to combine more festive, fun content, that it won't be formal, more internal, to break the formality of this lineup.
2: Lave.
1: I have a feeling, and from our experience, PT9, that when we gather to talk about the benefit of others, we had an opportunity to organize a lesson in the Congress. And that exercise, wow, brought such feeling, such importance, such connection between us. So maybe if H10 will connect in order to benefit, to improve the connection in other tents, once a month or once every 2 months, one ten will organize a gathering of friends for another ten.
0: Earlier Koka said that the tens that still don't have the weekly meeting or don't do the head of the ten. And he said that we have to be guarantees to one another. So I think what we could add is I felt myself helpless with Akoka's question, how we can be in such an arvut. I think it's something we could add to think how as a 10 we could be guarantors to the other 10, that will build us internally.
1: I think that each 10 needs to start specializing something that it's good at. It can advance us to the next degree and also provide envy to other 10s. We already recognize how each 10 has a unique tendency. It has to do with the connection between 10s, with leading meals, content, singing, special things like that. It can give a greater power to each one of the tens.
2: כן, אז בעקבות שלושת החברים האחרונים שדיברו, אני גם רוצה להגיד.
0: So after the last three friends, it made me get up. I also want to say about the connection between the tens. I think it's the degree that is coming closer to us, and to start as a 10, make the first contact, I think we're ready for it.
1: Thank you. We're going to read excerpt number 2 from Bala Sulam, the piece. Just before we read it, it's very moving to hear Rav say that you take with you only what you've done in the tent, nothing else. I think it's moving, it's exciting, it imbues you with responsibility, it's very precise. Excerpt number 2, the piece. All is ready for the feast, meaning for the true goal. And the sublime delight that is destined to emerge with the revelation of his purpose in creation, when all the trouble and toil and anguish that befall us over times and generations will seem like a host who greatly troubles himself to prepare a great feast for the invited guests. And he likens the anticipated goal that must finally be revealed to a feast whose guests attend with great delight.
0: Dear friends, tomorrow, Sunday, noon to 1:30, there'll be a special lesson on Kabbalistic music. We'll explain what it is and what it's unique, and Asaf Avidar, our friend, the musician, will be a guest and play melodies by Bala Sulam. So Tomorrow on the Arvut system, everybody is welcome. Let's go to the meal, but sing a song first.

0: Dear friends, in the first part of the lesson, we will study a lesson by Rav from February 1st, 2002. It is based on Rav Asher's article, What is the difference between a field and a man of the field in the work? You can find the article in the first volume of Rav Asher, page 605 in Hebrew. We will read the article together in the 10. We have 16 minutes, please. What is the difference between a field and a man of the field in a work? It is written in the Zohar, and Isaac loved Esau because he had game in his mouth. He wrote here, a skillful hunter, a man of the field. And it is written there, he was a mighty hunter. As there, it means that he was hunting people's minds and misleading them into rebelling against the Creator. So here, a man of the field means in order to rob people and to kill them. He is a man of the field because his inheritance is not in an inhabited place, but in a desolate place, in the desert, in the field. For this reason, he's called a man of the field. Concerning Isaac, we also see that it is written field, as it is written, and Isaac came out to wander in the field. Also, it is written about Jacob, he said, Behold, the sand of my son is as the sand of the field that the Lord has blessed. We should understand the difference between the fields, where it was said about Esau, who is called a man of the field, that the Zohar interprets to rob people and to kill them, whereas concerning Isaac, it is written to wander in the field, which is a great thing. As our sages said, that Isaac established the afternoon prayer because of the verse, and Isaac went out to wander in the field. We should also understand why it is written about Jacob. Why is it written about Jacob that Isaac said, "The scent of my son is as the scent of the field that the Lord has blessed." Therefore, we should understand the difference between a man of the field to wander in the field and the scent of a field. It is known that Malchut is called a field. Since Malchut has many changes because of the restriction, therefore Malchut has many names, one of which is a field. When we speak of Malchut, the rule is that we speak of Malchut of direct light, where she was using the will to receive for herself. In that respect, there are no changes in her, but is as the emanator created the will to receive in order to receive the delight and pleasure that he wished to impart upon the created beings. This is called Malchut with respect to the direct light in her. For this reason, this Malchut is called Ein Sof, infinity, no end. For Malchut did not put a stop, an end, on the upper light, meaning she did not say, thus far, no more. I do not want to receive with myself, called receiving in order to receive. While she was receiving with herself, there were no changes, which is why it is called by the name, everything was one light. However, afterward, this Malchut desired the equivalence of form called decoration at a point of desire. That is, she did not want to receive in order to receive, but in order to bestow. In that respect, we can call Malchut by the name field, meaning that the field must be plowed. And plowing means inverting that which is below and placing it above, and that which is above we place below.
1: כמו כן כאן במלכות, שנקראת שדה, Likewise, here in Malchut, who is called a field, for the will to receive, reception is important and is considered of superior importance, while the matters of bestowal are of inferior importance. In Kedusha, there is the matter of plowing, that is, that we must till the land, meaning turn the will to receive, which is on top, to be below, and the will to bestow to be on top. Specifically by this, can we yield crops that are good to eat? Otherwise, there's no way we will be able to eat food of Kedusha. As it's written, much crop comes by the strength of the ox. That is, the force of the ox yields much crop. The meaning of ox is, as our sages said, that Malchut of heaven must be as an ox to the burden, as an ass to the load. Baal Sulam said that an ox to the burden means that the burden of faith must be as one places the yoke on the ox so as to plow the field, without any consideration of its will, if it agrees with it. Instead, we place the yoke on it against its will. Likewise, man must take upon himself the burden of the kingdom of heaven, since an ox means knowing, as it's written, the ox knows its master. For this reason, faith is regarded as a burden to one who needs knowledge. It therefore follows that a field is Malchut with respect to self-reception, which requires plowing, which is the correction of the field to turn the vessel of reception, which is of high importance, and make it low importance, while the vessels of bestowal, which are of low importance, raise them so as to be of high importance. It is known that the will to receive is in mind and heart, and both require correction. In the mind, the correction is faith above reason. In the heart, the correction is that every pleasure he receives will be in order to bestow. And more precisely, every act he does will be in order to bestow. Otherwise, he will not make a single move. Accordingly, we can interpret why it is written about Esau, a man of the field, meaning that while he's in a state of field and must assume the burden of the kingdom of heaven as an ox to the burden, he thinks he is complete and does not need any corrections. This is called, for he had game in his mouth. This is as it's written in the Zohar, and Esau said that he was in the field in order to pray, and he hunted and deceived Isaac with his mouth. In the work, we should interpret that he had game in his mouth means that his mouth and heart were not the same. His mouth is externality, meaning that in actions he was righteous, because there is nothing to add to actions. But in his heart, meaning the intention, he was not as the act. The act that is apparent to people implies that he wants to observe the commandments of the Creator in order to please him by doing his will, in observing the mitzvot. But in his heart, he thinks only about his own benefit and not about the benefit of the Creator. Thus, his mouth and heart are not the same. Therefore, in action, Esau appeared complete. like a completed person. This is the meaning of Esau was a man of the field, meaning that he had no more work to do in the field, since the work of the field begins with plowing, which is about inverting the vessels of reception. This is not for him, because it is enough for him to keep everything in externality, which is called his mouth, meaning that his mouth and heart are not the same. This is why Esau is called a man of the field, meaning that a field is receiving for oneself, and in this he is complete and has nothing more to add.
0: This is not so with Isaac and Jacob. To them the work of the field was labor and prayer in the field, as it is written about Isaac, and Isaac went out to wander in the field, which is prayer. It is as our sages said that Isaac established the afternoon prayer when he prayed to raise the Shekhinah from the dust, meaning that the vessel of bestowal, which should be in the kingdom of heaven in mind and heart, will be in order to bestow. However, Esau, who was a man of the field, corrected nothing so as to work in order to bestow. Rather, with him, everything was only for his own sake. This is why the Zohar interpreted a man of the field to rob people and to kill them. The Zohar also interprets a man of the field, since his inheritance is not in an inhabited place, but in a desolate place, in the desert, in the field. This is why he is called a man of the field. When one works only for oneself, that state is regarded as stealing the aspect of man that is in him, meaning the aspect of you are called men, and the nations of the world are not called men. That aspect is robbed from him when he works for his own benefit. Even worse, because transgression induces transgression, he kills the man when he is for himself. This is the meaning of the words of the Zohar, and to kill them. It says about it because his inheritance is not in an inhabited place, where an inhabited place is where people dwell, as in you are called men, but in a desolate place, the place of the breaking of the vessels. For because the will to receive for himself was revealed there, the world became desolate. However, it is written about Jacob, and he said, "Behold, the sand of my son is as the sand of a field that the Lord has blessed," since Jacob established the evening prayer, as it is written, and he came to a place, meaning he established the evening prayer. It is also written about Jacob, "And behold, a well in the field, and three flocks of sheep lying there besides it." The Zohar interprets, "And he looked, and behold, a well in the field. He saw the well of above, which is the Nukva, one opposite the other," meaning that the well of below was directed opposite the well of above. We should interpret that when Jacob established the well below, his intention was his own well, which is the field, meaning that he established it to be as above. That is, as above, Malchut of Kedusha is a screen, meaning that on the will to receive for himself, there is a screen that raises reflected light, meaning that everything she wants to receive is because she wants to bestow. Likewise, he established himself, so that all his actions would be in order to bestow. Hence, when Jacob came to Isaac, since Jacob is the middle line where all the wholeness appears, this is why it is written that Isaac said, And he said, behold, the scent of my son is as the scent of the field that the Lord has blessed. That is, when the kingdom of heaven, called a field, received the correction of the middle line, it is called a field that the Lord has blessed. Meaning that here appears the delight and pleasure that the Creator had prepared for the created beings. This is the difference between a man of the field, wandering in the field, and as the scent of the field. And we'll move on to a lesson from February 1st, 2002.
1: So we heard the article, what is the difference between the field and the man of the field in the work? Man is called the tree of the field is the place of the work. Man is the result of the work of the field. So all our works that we do, they all involve the soil, the ground. That's also what we learn from the instructions, the halachot of all of these works, which are forbidden on Shabbat, and they're done on weekdays. Shabbat corresponds to the end of correction, and the weekdays correspond to our 6,000 years of work. Any questions on that? So the article is pretty clear. The work of the field begins from feeling the place of work first. It takes time until a person realizes what exactly he has to do. The place is called the lack that a person learns. That there's altogether two parts in the Torah. What Kabbalists gave to us from Abraham, Moses, what we received altogether in this method called Torah is two parts. One part that speaks of carrying out mitzvot in this world, practical mitzvot, that we simply need to do in this world. Why? Because this is about people who want to resemble the upper laws, even in this world. There's no connection to these laws here. There's no outcome of carrying out these laws in this world. There's no spiritual outcome except that it guards him as being the sacred still. But that's a copy of spirituality into corporeality. And the second part of the Torah, which is the main thing, is to study the Torah according to, as written, the light in it that reforms. There is a force in the Torah when a person studies. So because these books, all the books we relate to as scriptures, they were written by people who were in spiritual degrees above this world. So from the spiritual degree, when I read the book, from that spiritual degree where the author wrote the book from, that's where light comes to me. It's called light that reforms, and that light influences me and corrects me, and gradually attracts me to that place, to the place from which the book is written. And the intensity of that light that reforms is to the extent that I put my lack into the book during the study, that I truly want to rise to the spiritual degrees to that same source. So the main thing during the study in all the holy books is to think about the goal of the light that reforms, that I need to return to the spiritual source, to attain it, to open it, to feel it, to see it. And if so, we have books that are more helpful and seemingly less helpful. What does it mean? All the books are the same, but with respect to us, in terms of how much the book will help me maintain a deficiency, then that book is more useful for me to repent, to go back to the source. That's the meaning of repentance. So Kabbalists cry, study Kabbalah. What's the difference? Wasn't the Gemara written by Kabbalists? Rabbi Shimon was also one of the authors of the Gemara. So what's the difference? The difference is in the language, meaning there is a difference towards us. If I read Kabbalah, books of Kabbalah, I don't forget about the purpose of creation. Because I'm studying about where the light comes from, what it needs to do with the vessels, what desire it needs to change from desire to receive to desire to bestow, what purpose I need to arrive at, what's the law of equivalence of form, meaning I study about the same act that I essentially need to do on myself with the help of the light. Unlike in the Gemara, where it's about the ox that hit the cow and all kinds of damages and to hold the talis and so on. All of those could be connected to daily activities, perhaps, but they help me forget about the purpose of the study. And then I can't add the deficiency during the study that the light will come and correct me. I forget about it. And that's why all the Kabbalists say that it's better to study the books of Kabbalah in the place of the second part of the study. Of course, we should study the short version of books like a set table, keeping the Shabbat as it should, and so on. That should be learned. But all the rest, why do we study the Torah? The light that reforms. And that part, you study according to the books of Kabbalah. That's the whole difference. So when a person studies in the right place, begins to reveal what is the field. The field is the desire, the place. The place of deficiency, desire. And then begins the correction of the desire to perform actions from which man will grow. So it starts from plowing, that we have to invert to the will to receive, to the will to bestow. And then throw seeds into there, and then everything will start growing from that. That's the first action that we need to arrive at. Yes.
0: He writes here that in the mind, the correction is faith above reason. In the heart, the correction is that every pleasure he receives will be in order to bestow. What does it mean? According to what I understand, apparently this is talking about beyond the barrier, but what does it mean before the barrier? What does it mean in this world? Faith above reason and the correction of in order to bestow.
1: Faith above reason. Well, what's faith? No one knows how to exactly define faith. Reason, we understand. Knowing, right? De facto, what I see, the judge has no more than his eyes to judge with. Meaning, I see, I don't know how much I see correctly and how much I understand what I see correctly. But these are boundaries in which I somehow exist. I have vision, I have intellect, and accordingly I find my bearings in life. Now, what is faith? That you'll come and say, I know that you don't see, but I'm telling you this is so-and-so. So I'm going to use basically your words. Instead of seeing, instead of feeling, I take what you say as fact, and I use that. Is that called faith? Let's say that this is called faith. There's a problem here. Why do I need to do this? How is it possible to believe someone? How is it possible to follow someone else's eyes? We'll see. But let's say so. If you come and tell me some things that you determine as facts, and it's worthwhile for me to obey that as well, then I can believe you without checking. And that is called faith below reason. What's below reason? I don't examine anything. I don't investigate anything. You said that becomes holy for me, and I accept it 100%, and accordingly I work and do everything. That's fanaticism, right? That's how masses of people have faith, and they are told that the less a person investigates, the less he thinks, the more he just follows, that means he is stronger, more successful, and better. And people think about that and call that a pure faith. It's pure means whole. This is, of course, not whole. This is just silly faith. It's common people faith. But that's how most of the world works. There is faith within reason, that you told me something and I'm going to look into it. And to the extent that I examined it with my intellect, then I can accept what you told me. Where the reason and faith equalize, I take that. And then there's faith above reason. Faith above reason is that you told me, I went and checked. What I checked showed me you're not right. You lied to me. In terms of the facts, what does it mean you lied? You said this is blue, and I see this is red. Now I have two options. Either I say, buddy, this is blue. And you say, but I am telling you that this is red. Now the question is, do I follow my eyes or your eyes? I can follow my reason and then I'll stay in faith within reason. Or I can go above my reason and take your reason. This is called faith above reason. Meaning, even though I examined, checked 100%, and I saw that you're not right, according to my eyes, I still take your eyes and go forward. How does that help me? If you are higher than me, greater than me, on a higher level than me, then I, as if, take your mind and I rise to your degree. We have no way to rise from one degree to another in spirituality if not through faith above reason. In spirituality, there's a law. Also not in spirituality, it's also in our world, we just don't understand these states. But there's a simple law. Wherever I am, at whatever level I am, that's me. That's my mind, my reason, my knowledge, sensations, qualities. Everything is determined by the level that I am now grasping. From this degree, how can I rise to a second degree? Rising to a second degree, being in it, means being with a different will to receive, with a different screen, different impressions, understandings, everything different. So, if I'm in my state, I'm poor. If I'm in a higher state, everything changes in me. So what's the device between being in my state and rising to a higher state? By what can I rise a degree? What do I need to add to myself in order to rise a degree? In my degree, I have no means, no part of the upper degree. All of the degrees are essentially, each degree is a partsuf in itself, with its coarseness, with its screen. So how can I ascend? So we learned that by the second restriction, a chap of the upper one fell into the galgalta enayim of the lower one, meaning part of the upper partsuf entered the lower part. And this part of the upper one begins to give the lower one a very small kind of limited illumination, and this is called the reason of the upper one. And that reason of the upper one, what it tells the lower one, if the lower one checks what he gets from the upper one, then he sees that is completely incorrect, because according to my mind, my screen, what I am, I see how it happens. I see that it needs to be so and so, and you say, no, you need to give up more, you need to give more, you need to be above your feelings, above your mind, if you want to rise. So here a person chooses. Does he follow his mind, his galgalta enayim, or the chap of the upper one that is in the galgalta enayim? Understand? It's 2 degrees.
2: זה מדרגה עליונה, אחת. וזה מדרגה שנייה, שתיים.
1: This is the upper degree, one, and this is the second degree, lower degree, two.
2: זה גלגלת עיניים בעליון.
1: So גלגלת עיניים of the upper one, a chap of the upper one. Galgalta enayim of the lower one and a chap of the lower one. That's how they exist.

0: אחד בתוך השני. כן?
1: So one inside the other, yeah? They are one inside the other. So I can use my part, this, Galgal Ta'anayim, and say, according to my reason, this is my reason, this is what I do. Or I can say I'm using his reason, the reason of the upper one, which lies within me. But his reason is always opposite to mine, because he has a greater screen and totally different understandings. He says to me, you have to give up half your possession. I don't know, just an example. He's talking about a higher desire of bestowal. And to me, for my balance, everything is okay. It's like how we think that we should be kinder and better, and otherwise we'll be worse off. And the upper one says, no, you need to give more than what you think is your balance. And this is called above reason. Meaning, if I take the reason of the upper one, then the moment I give up my reason and take his, then I belong to this degree. He begins raising me

0: his degree. So the achap that's here is like an elevator. It elevates me to a higher degree. And then I rise from my degree to a higher degree. And when I'm on a higher degree, and I already am there perceiving it, and once I equalize myself with a higher degree and finish the work, I begin to feel within me a greater, higher achap of the upper one, and once again the same process happens. So the work is always above our intellect. But why is it above our intellect? Because I always check my intellect. I always check my intellect, and even though the upper one is against it, I take his mind. So, again, I don't cancel my mind. I have to check everything. I have to see where I'm opposite to the upper one, where I disagree, where I hate him, where I dislike him, and so on. All of those opposite feelings. Because of that, afterwards, I invert the soil, and by that, I come to blossoming. There's no other way. If I don't do all these actions, and just whatever the upper one tells me, and that's it, with eyes shut, this is called faith below reason. Therefore, it says the reason of Torah is opposite to the reason of the landlords, because they take it without any check, and therefore they don't need to ascend. They just take it as practice.
1: Can I ask? How can I take the mind, the intellect of the upper one, if I only see his achap, and I always think that he's less right than I am, because his achap is in...
0: I always think the upper one is not as right as I am, and I disagree. Either I take it by blows, where I see that I don't have a choice, or I'm asking for the light to come and give me the force to agree to be above reason. Your question is this: all I have is reason, I don't have more. So how can I, within my reason, agree to go above my reason? Won't happen. Will not happen. Only by truly annulling myself towards the upper one in an action that is above reason. Where is it? Oh, and you always remember. Yeah.
1: The association of the quality of mercy.
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1: 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The association of the quality of judgment with mercy.
0: You have a book there. Nesi, you see a person without a book there. Give him a book. Why do you veteran guys need it? There's a few places here if you want to sit down. There's also one here next to me. Yeah, let's read. The main work is the choice, meaning you have chosen life, which will be adhesion for the sake of Lishma. So, the main work of man is the choice. It's the only thing that we can choose. All the rest of the actions and states we go through, what we seemingly do, it's just like being puppets. We do it like that. There's no choice. And from above, all kinds of knowledge and desires are given to us. And the environment changes, and then we are like robots in any sense. So the choice is only in one thing, and you've chosen life. That's the only thing that you can choose, that it will be adhesion, which is lishma, by which we merit adhering to the life of lives. And when there is open providence, there's no room for choice. So, how does a person get the opportunity to choose to be a Adam, a man, because as far as he's using his choice, he is a man. In everything else, he's a beast, just like the whole world, meaning all of the still vegetative, animate, and speaking. What is the secret? So that's how it is with everyone. When is there a choice? Only during the concealment. When there is open providence, there's no room for choice. And then, how was the choice made? The upper one rose the Malchut, which is the quality of judgment, to the Enayim on purpose. By that, a concealment was made, meaning that it is discerned in the lower one that there is a lack in the upper one. We don't have this upper and lower to that extent. We don't see that like in the upper degrees, but the plan, the laws, the regularity, everything that we need to do, what Kabbalists tell us, that to us is called the chap of the upper one, which is deliberately hidden from us. We don't see it. They say we need to do so and so. We don't see this is correct. What do we see? That there is concealment. There's no greatness of the upper one. Spirituality is not sufficiently important. It doesn't seem to me powerful and all pervasive. As much as if I saw how much the upper world controls our world, I would immediately just want to connect to the upper world. But my feeling is that there's no greatness in the upper one. This world is more important, more determining. And then the qualities of the upper one lie within the lower one. What does it mean that specifically because the upper one hid himself, he can go down to the lower one in the part that holds it? Meaning that they have a lack. It turns out that these vessels of the upper one have an equivalence with the lower one, meaning like there is no vitality for the lower one, there is also no vitality in the upper qualities. Meaning there is no taste in Torah and Mitzvot, which are lifeless. Torah and Mitzvot refer to our whole understanding about spirituality. And in spirituality, it seems like, yes, it's more than this world, but not that this is the degree that determines everything, and there's everything I need there for me. And then specifically because of that, there's room for choice, meaning the lower one has to say, man has to say, that this whole concealment that he feels is because the upper one restricted himself for the purpose of the lower one, meaning that it's not that in spirituality there's nothing, the Creator is so weak that he doesn't want to show himself. Rather, all the concealments, it's to allow me a place of choice. This means
1: that is whatever taste he feels, so he says that is it is not his fault that he does not feel the taste of vitality. Rather, in his view, there is really no vitality in spirituality. So what do we have to do? Here is the action that we have to do. Without this action, we will never rise from one degree to the next, never. We will remain a beast from the day it's born until it dies. It's the same, right? As we say, one-day-old calf is considered an ox. If a person overcomes and says that the bitter taste he finds in these nourishments, meaning he doesn't see anything in the upper one, he's not so impressed, are only because he does not have the proper vessels to receive the abundance, because these his vessels are to receive and are to bestow. And he regrets that the upper one had to hide himself. for which the lower one can slander. A person curses this state, he doesn't agree with it, he's in despair. In short, he's not happy.

0: team? What has been through racing there? No ups and downs like in an elevator, right? Rather, the Galgaltanaim of the lower one, the upper one that are in the lower one, they begin to shine. The upper one, according to the degree of the annulment of the lower one. As much as the lower one can agree with him, like that, he already begins to shine, to open himself up towards the lower one. And then the lower one sees that indeed, in the upper one, there are all of the feelings for it, all the answers for whatever questions he had. Thus, when the lower one sees the greatness of the upper one, by this itself, the lower one grows. However, initially, the lower one is fit to receive only katnut, smallness, infancy, to allow himself to be as small with respect to the greater one. When gadlut in the upper one appears to the lower one, a dispute between right and left emerges in the lower one, meaning between faith and knowledge. Well, this is already another stage, the way he comes from the fact that he annuls towards the upper one to his own gadlut. So this is the work of the field that Rabash wrote about here in the book. How to invert my desire to become the desire of the upper one, each time to accept the reason of the upper one. And in this way, the person grows. Yes?
1: How do I know that it's the upper one?
0: How do you know it's the upper one? We say that all of our advancement is through the reforming light. You are now studying a book. They give you from above a point in the heart by which you are drawn to something which is outside of this world. You receive a drive to discover something. And you see that in this world there is no feeling for it. People shift from a desire for money, honor, knowledge, to all kinds of desires. They think that by them they can fulfill themselves. Eventually they reach a state where it's clear to them that their feeling is by the fact that we have to attain, what am I living for? What is the reason for our life? This is already the efficiency for the source of the light, for the Creator. And with this deficiency, you come. The deficiency itself brings a person to the right place to study and the correct books. If you will take some other books, you won't feel that in that book you receive some response, some answer. This is how it is according to that point in the heart, what we call according to the soul. This is why it is written, a person studies only in a place where his heart desires. This is the test. Are you now addicted to books about medicine? Go study medicine. But you come for the Torah. It's a sign that you already have a point that belongs to the Torah. But they give you the point in the heart in order to bring you closer to the right book. Later on, all the rest of the advancement depends on you. On how much now, when you're sitting by the book, you will ask that the force will come, the reforming light. The force will come that will give you a new mind, a new feeling, that it will pull you forward. If you ask for it, you will receive it. So the question is now about you. What does it mean when you should choose life? Where here is the choice? Where here is the request? I need to gradually reach the point where my request will be compatible with the upper force, what the upper one wants to give me. That I will want what the reason of the upper one also wants with respect to me. This means that I need to gradually scrutinize for myself what exactly I need to ask from the book, from the study. And here I have to listen to the Kabbalists. If I will ask what it was,

0: I want now. I want to devour this whole world. And also, I don't know what the next world is, but I want it also. This is how I will always want and want and want. But to go according to the reason of the upper one, I have to start to ask to know what is the upper one. If you now think about the upper force, you think about the fact that he is great, he is giving, he has everything, and knowledge, eternity, wholeness. But you, when you think about yourself, that you want to come closer to him, you want to rise up, you don't think that an ascent upwards or coming closer to the upper one means acquiring the qualities of the upper one. You think that by that you will receive more, you will be filled more. You don't think that coming closer to the upper one means giving more, making more concessions. We can't think that way. That is the problem. That your request, while you're studying, you're not asking for the reforming light. You're asking that it will come and fill you, according to how you understand that it owes you, seemingly. This means that we ask from the light that comes, not the light of correction, but fulfillment, and that is not going to come before, because first the light of Absag has to come, as we learn, to correct the vessels. Later on will come the filling that will fill them. That's the only order. It's impossible any other way. If first the light of the filling will come, you will feel greater darkness than now, because you won't have the clothing of chasadim, the clothing of the intention in order to bestow. You won't have that. This is why we have to ask for the correct thing. And then your desire will be precisely like his desire. And this is where our work should be, meaning to constantly interpret correctly what is the upper one. The upper one means to bestow. What does it mean that I want to get closer to him? That I need to accept, to receive his mind of bestowal. And this is in contradiction to me. So how will I do it? So I ask for it during the study. During the study, I ask that I'll be given a little bit of a mind, a little bit of a feeling to understand what does it mean to bestow, simply out of lack of choice. Otherwise, I'll never come to know the upper one.
1: How
0: do I measure it? You measure it according to your ability to annul towards the reason of the upper one compared to your previous reason. It's related to the group. Why? Because the group helps you to get to know better how much you don't want to bestow, how much you can think about the other one. And then you seemingly come with a more clear, scrutinized deficiency to the study. All the things we do, dissemination, all kinds of groups, all kinds of things, it is all in order to sit next to the book now and for us to have the right intention towards that reforming light, how it will come to us. If my request is according to what it needs to bring me, it will come, truly. But if my desire is about fish and it brings me meat, yeah, then it simply doesn't help me. It doesn't enter the same vessel. It doesn't correct me. How do I know it's the book? The correct book. A person learns only when his heart desires, according to the heart only. Only according to the heart. According to what else can you want to just trust me? There are others like me. People who are even more important and greater than me, so you will trust someone else, so then you can believe each and every one. Well, what are you going to do? Or maybe follow your own mind. What do you know? You yourself know that yesterday I thought this way, today I think this way, so according to what will I scrutinize, how will I check? According to what will I choose? This means to listen to someone on the outside. I don't want to do it. Maybe they're wrong. As great as they are, it doesn't matter. Maybe they're wrong. Maybe for myself, who am I? I'm also wrong all the time. So what am I left with? Only to follow the heart. Not his mind, not my mind, but only follow the heart. This is what is written. The person studies only in a place where his heart desires, where truly from the place where the question about the existence comes, what is the point in our life? If some book gives you an answer for it, but truly investigate it all the way. Don't lie to yourself without any compromises. If it gives you an answer, then you should be with that book. It could be that after a few months you'll find out that we're done. This book doesn't shine to me anymore with this answer of what is the reason for our life. So go to another book and replace it. This is why we need each time to check our heart. And as much as what we're studying is suitable for our heart. It's all only about the correction of the heart, no more. In everything else, we're beasts. We cannot change. Not in our character, not in anything. Only the correction of the heart. This is why each time you will need a new book. Or in the same book, if your heart changes, you'll discover that the book is always new. Each time, you will begin to see new things in the same book.
2: What is that heart where I have to feel that I'm on the right track?
0: I'm trying to explain to you. There is no test. You realize there's no test. A person stands just like that in the middle of the world and he has no way to check which way to go, what to do. Because if he takes something, then he has exhausted his choice. According to what can you check? So the Torah itself advises us, and indeed according to nature, this is how it happens, that person, bit by bit, according to his development, according to the development of his desire, comes to that place where he can feel the desire. He can feel his desire in the meantime, not by acquiring screens, acquiring the upper degrees, but his desires are still about whatever we have in this world, right? He develops from a desire for money, honor, knowledge. Then he is still looking for a place where he can fill himself in places that are suitable for that. But if he is already with the point in the heart, a deficiency opens up for him which is beyond those deficiencies, then he searches accordingly. And he doesn't find a place, or he does find a place, that's already... Don't look at our bodies. Look at the soul. That you have such a field. It's like a magnetic field or an electrical field. There are no bodies. There's no corporeality. There's only a field. And our soul, the point in the heart, according to its potential, its charge that it has within it, it's now the charge that it has in it. It's now searching, according to the law of equivalence of form, in what place it will be in equivalence of form with this field. Do you understand that? So, this is how a person goes. And the fact that we perform all kinds of actions, it's a result of how the soul is constantly moving through this field. It's the relation between the potential in the field and the charge of the soul. And our body only performs these external movements. That's it. This is why the most important for us is to understand what is the upper one, what is our desire, and this is, and by scrutinizing that bit by bit, each time we reach a place that is more and more correct for the root of our soul. This is actually what a person has to do while he is clothed in the body. But throw away his body, imagine to yourself only what I'm telling you, in this field and this charge, you have to reach the root of the soul. This means the highest, greatest place where we will have equivalence of form with this field. If you reach that place, then you reached your root in Adam HaRishon. This whole field is, all in all, the soul of Adam HaRishon. And you have to attach yourself to this place in his body, seemingly right in this field from where your soul comes. This is what you need to do through your efforts now, while you're still alive also in this world. That is all. This is why we say, where's his heart wants to study, to take books where it speaks more about the purpose of creation and not some books that speak about those same things, but in externality. The technique here is simple. There are no complicated things here. Only two things, this field, which is the Creator, and I'm this soul, this charge that is searching for where is my point of adhesion with the Creator. That is all. So there is no other test. But I asked Rabash also from where I was 32, 33 years when I came to him. Beforehand, I was also searching for 5 years already. From about the age of 28, I started to search here in Israel, in practice. So I also asked him like that, directly. You open up these books for me, you start to talk to me, you're great, it's true, you're very wise. You could be a psychologist, even though you didn't study psychology. How do you know all of that? But let's say, you know, everything is fine, but how do I know that nevertheless what I'm studying is what I need? So that's the answer that I received. Go check somewhere else and come back if it is. There is no other answers. All the other answers simply dictate to you to do something while erasing your free choice.
2: You said that above reason, even if I see what I disagree with the upper one, I still have to do it. But at some point, it becomes artificial.
0: So you're saying the follows. You're saying, but if you now told me that I have to check everything in my heart, not to believe everyone, and a few minutes ago you said that we have to go above reason, meaning that nevertheless we have to take the reason of the upper one. Where am I in that? And where is the reason of the upper one? So I have to believe the upper one. The problem is not to believe the upper one. The problem is, the choice, it's not in that. By you wanting to advance, you constantly learn where you are and who you are, because the reforming light always shines to you more and more. You more and more disagree with the upper one. You disagree with him inside of your will to receive. And along with that, inside the point in the heart, you begin to understand. If you disconnect from your body, you disconnect from your desire, right? You begin to understand that it is more correct. So inside, you begin to have a struggle already between the mind and the heart, between bitter and sweet versus true and false. And then you start to have this friction here, which is called the true choice, according to go according to what? According to the feeling or the understanding. And then above reason means to go according to the truth, even though it feels bitter in my vessels. We'll talk more about that. There is such subtlety here that it is impossible to express, and a person cannot understand yet if he doesn't have the inner vessels, it doesn't have the inner preparation. You see, what you didn't understand yesterday, you understand it today. It's not because you became wiser. The heart became more, how can I say it, more refined. There are more parts, there are more elements inside the heart that can grasp it. This is how it truly is, like in an embryo. From the drop of semen, it begins to be a body, a body, a body, right? Until truly, what is the difference? Everything exists in the semen as well, in the seed, but through the body is bigger and more intricate inside. So then we can understand more. This is what is done from the point a soul is made. So what are we studying now? Let's share in our impressions from the lesson and what do we take from it for implementation in the 10.
2: Well, we see that these lessons of more than 20 years ago carry so much force, so much wisdom. I remember from this lesson mostly the matter of scrutiny and what it means to go above reason, what it means to draw the light that reforms, and many other things.
0: Wow. Truly. We had some obstructions now, but Rabbi is truly teaching us what we first have to think about during the study. How we should arrange things, what do we have to think about, and in truth, I'm really excited with all of my heart. First of all, that I'm sitting with the friends who really give me the possibility to be with them.
2: Yes, my summary is that Rav basically spoke about faith below reason and within reason and above reason, and that was the whole lesson was revolving around that. So how can we truly follow to what do we follow to reach reason, faith above reason? How do we have faith in the sages to acquire a higher mind? And he also said this whole choice comes from the point in the heart, what a person wishes, what his heart wishes.
0: Yes, and also that a man is like a charge, like an electron inside of an electrical field. And inside this field, he finds his place according to his charge, according to the measure of his charge. It's an interesting thing because the article itself speaks about the field blessed by the Lord, etc. So later on, he talks about the connection between the upper one and the lower one and how the half of the upper one is inside the Galgal Tanaim of the lower one. And the Galgal Tanaim of the lower one is inside of the half of the upper one. He talks about the transition. Say that a person, wherever he is, that's where he is. But there is also the state of the upper one. So when he's in the state of the upper one, the whole world is revealed to him and you is something completely different. So what is the challenge? The challenge is to understand this transition between the lower one and the upper one. This transition is what the wisdom of Kabbalah explains so beautifully. There, actually, are all the issues, all the discernments are in this transition between the lower one and the upper one. So Rav explained to us the mechanism of the half of the upper one that is inside of the Galgal Tainaim of the lower one. Truly fascinating. On the one hand, it's a very emotional wisdom. On the other hand, it's also very scientific, very precise.
2: It's how important is man's environment, how important is the choice that man makes every day. In that place where a person gives importance and greatness, how he develops in this environment, how he realizes himself. This is what determines what he will be tomorrow. This determines his future. To choose an environment is a necessity of our life. Because the place I invest in today, where I see greatness, importance, and just giving loves there, there I don't see the importance, there I only develop. So we have to choose an environment in every moment in our life.
0: Yes, I'll continue what the friend said. What I remember is that we have to annul before the upper one, and then he elevates you. Also, Rav said that this method gives a person free choice to choose the environment where he will advance.
3: Can Gamanita fast it?
2: Yeah, I also grasped that, caught that principle that what we know, we even better appreciate the matter of the environment, that without the environment we really have nothing to do here.
0: Yes, he entered the resolution. This whole thing about faith above reason, that there is no way for a person.
2: We'll move to the next part of the lesson.

0: חברים יקרים, נזכיר שוב, בכל שבת בבוקר נלמד עם הרבש.
1: Dear friends, we'd like to remind you again, every Saturday morning we're going to study with Rabash from Tess, volume 2, part 6. Before we enter the study, let's hear Rav explains the importance of part 6.
2: It's a very important part, very internal. I'd say that it's in the center of all the 16 parts of Tess. Why? Because it discusses the topic of the beginning of the connection, the system of the connection between the vessels of the created beings that still didn't come into the light and the Creator. And here we can start understanding the form of connection, the need for connection, what happens to the vessels that want to connect, what qualities they need to have, that they need to be equipped with, and how the Creator relates to them, how they should relate to the Creator, and what exactly this connection that we're going to learn about throughout this part connects them in a way. There's shattering, rejection, a lack of reception of one part on account of the other part. We already start seeing here the contradicting qualities between these and those. And here's where we start seeing creation, the forces of creation that are in it, and how we need to understand it and bring it into connection and balance through connection to mutuality above all the contradicting forces. That's why this part is very important. We will try to study it as much as we can understand it and feel it. Usually, we don't go, it's not too easy to go through. Usually, it takes a few years. You study it, then you let go, then you come back, then you let go again. That's how we used to do it with the Rabash too. But there's people that get it easily, and there are some people that it's difficult for them to grasp this, and it doesn't mean anything on the general advancement of people on their spiritual process and the general inner correction of the soul. But still, we need to learn it and to try somehow to adapt ourselves to what we're going to learn about. What else can I say? There are parts of this that are completely not clear. There's parts that are grasped easily. And this is how we're going to see it. The main thing is to understand in a general way what we're talking about. What Bala Sulam and all the Kabbalists, actually the Ari, in his Tree of Life, wants to explain to us. What connection has to become between the created beings and the Creator through the system called the world of Nikudim, that actually it's talking about here in this part. I'd say that this, for the first time in this world, in studying the spiritual system, we meet the responses of the created being, the world of Nikudim, on the bestowal from the Creator, the light of Ein Sof, that it'll be clear to us, as much as they both come from distant opposite places, and these have to still connect with those in a mutual connection in order to reach the end of correction, to the complete connection. So the beginning of this connection starts, well, you could say that in the world of Ein Sof, where the restriction took place and the screen reflected light, the coming out of the Patsufim of the world of Adam Kadmon. But here we are already talking about the response of the lower one, the created being, on the upper one's bestowal, the Creator. That's why it's very important for us to understand these principles. Whatever won't be clear, you can ask. We're going to enter this with patience and try to man will help his friends, and this way all of us advance. It's not too bad if you don't understand it so much and you can't grasp it from the beginning. There are people that instantly get into this study. There are people that can't understand it for a long time, and they hear no more than that. But gradually it all works out, because we are starting to touch the structure of our soul. Here it's not a soul yet. It's still not the world of Atzilut. We still don't have all the vessels and actions and components of the soul of Adam. But still, it's a preparation. It's elements of the inner spiritual structure we have.
1: We are learning from the study of the Ten Sefirot, volume 2, part 6, page 395 in the Hebrew edition. Words of the Ari, starting from item number 5. Let's get into the lesson with Rabash. Well, let us learn item 5. First, the tastes of Sag were extended. What are the tastes of Sag? Which is a chap through its tabu. The tastes are the emanator from the coarseness of two and below, which is Achab, through its tabur. The taste did not expand more than the tabu. Afterwards, it did not bring out the rest of the phases, that is, the world of Nekudim. It did not bring them out. Since they are clothed inside Ma and Bon. Here we need to explain as follows. For the tastes expanded, it did not yet bring out the rest of the phases, meaning the world of Nikudim. Why? First, there needed to be an action where the sag would expand below the tabu into Ma and Bon. This is what he says. Since they are clothed inside Ma and Bon, first the vessels of Sag had to expand below the tabu and fill the empty vessels of Galgalta. That is the lights of the general Ab, of which only the Se'arot are extended from the Ab of the general Ab, became revealed. The rest of them are concealed inside the general Sab. These words are very difficult to explain. What does he say here? First, the taste of sag were extended, which is ahap, through its tabo, meaning that initially, before the branches of the general sag emerge, meaning the world of Nikudim, that is, the saot of the Rosh and Dikna, the tastes, the amim of sag, emerged, which are the level of Bina and Zon, the level of Ahab from Bina and below, which are the phase of direct light and mercy. Why the tastes expanded only through its tabu? He says, see there, he writes, he says, there is also the phase of male there, which is phase three of clothing, whose level is up to Chokhmah. And yet, even though there is phase three of clothing there, it should have been Ab. Nevertheless, he calls the Patsuf not by the name three, Ab, but by the name of Bina and below by the name of Ahab. Why? Because primarily the light and the level are regarded as the phase of female, not from the point of view of clothing, which is male, since the whole expansion into the goof is only from the phase of female, from the quality of coarseness, which has phases of coarseness of extension. And since the female has only the level of Ahab, from Bina and below, which is the level of Bina. Therefore, it is called Ahab. And the reason it ends in the tabu has already been explained there at length. What does he tell us here? In this passage, he wants to explain what the Ari says, that the tastes of sag, teamim, are called ahab. But we learned, what are tastes, teamim? The first expansion. And we learned that in the first expansion, there is phase three of clothing, which is called chokhmah. So why does the Ari say it is ahab? Answer, since clothing has no expansion in the goof, primarily what we speak of, what is revealed in actuality in the goof. Therefore, the main expansion is only from the quality of coarseness. And since its coarseness is only phase two, which is Bina, therefore he says it has Ahab, meaning from Bina and below. But he does not explain Ab. Why? Because that is not the main part of the degree. And what we say, that it also has Ab in the goof, level phase three of clothing, this is only a quality of incorporation, where two incorporates with phase three. Therefore, when phase two expands, phase three also shines there. But the main expansion is two. Now, why do the tastes, the teamim, expand only through the tabu? This has already been explained there. Because of this incorporation of clothing, it caused it to be able to expand further than Ab itself. What is written above? Afterwards, it did not bring out the rest of the phases. Why? Since they are clothed inside Ma and Bon. What does he tell us? Where is it called Ma and Bon? Below the tabu. What does he say above? Where do they expand? Through the tabu. What does he say? Since they are clothed inside Ma and Bon. The meaning of these words has no connection. Next he says, as the light of the general Ab, of which only the Seot that are extended from the Ab of the general Ab became revealed. The rest of them are concealed inside the general Sag. What does he say? What connection is there between these matters? Let us see what he explains below. They are clothed inside Ma and Bon. Therefore, did not bring out the rest of the phases. So are the words of the Ari. And it has already been explained above. For Ab did not return and fill the vessels that were emptied from the Tabu and below in the inner Ak once more. Because Ab does not have a screen on phase four. If so, who would go down below the Tabu and see what it has to receive? It does not have the force of the screen to say what I can aim, I do not want to receive, even though I desired. Therefore, it was forbidden for it to descend below the Tabu. And therefore, it cannot shine from the Tabu down, which is the place of phase four, since it cannot aim on it in order to bestow. Therefore, it is called 10 Sfirot of Siyum, the ending, which says, I do not want to receive. Why? Since it cannot aim in order to bestow. Thus, the vessels of Zon that are found in the inner Ak from the Tabu down remained without lights. Ab did not fill them. However, afterward, when Parzuf of Sag expanded, its nine lower Sfirot, called Nekudot of Sag, which have only the level of the light of Binah, and the light of Ab, phase three of clothing, is no longer there, since on this light, on Binah, there was no restriction, because they are not involved in reception. They descended below the Tabu of Ak and filled the light of Zon that are there with light. It is written that it did not bring out the rest of the phases below the tests of Sag, which are the lower nine sfiot of Sag, since they are clothed inside mind bone. What does he say? This means, as explained, that the lower nine sfiot of Sag are clothed in Zon that are below the Tabu of the inner Ak, which are called Ma and Bon. And remember these words for the matter of the clothing of the lower nine sfiot of Sag in the inner Ma and Bon, that is said, is fundamental for everything that happens in the world of Nikudim. Also here, doesn't explain further. Five. First, the tastes of Sag were extended, which is a chap through its Tabu. Afterwards, while there were only tastes, Tamim, it did not bring out the rest of the phases, which phases the world of Nikudim that is brought out afterwards. Why? Why did there first need to be an illumination of the second restriction? Therefore, first the Nekudot of Sag had to descend below the Tabu, and they clothed themselves, since they are clothed inside Ma and Bon, below the Tabu of Ak. And afterward they ascend back, and afterward the world of Nekudim emerges. So, as the lights of the general Ab, of which only the Se'arot that are extended from Ab of the general Ab became revealed, and the rest of them are concealed inside the general Sag. What's he saying? We are speaking of the taste of Sag, Tamim. And it tells us that they expand through the Tabu. How can it bring out below the Tabu? It has nothing there. We learn that after the Nekudot of Sag descended below the Tabu of Ak, and mingled with the Ma and Bonovac. Through this, the second restriction occurred. Afterwards, when the last phase ascends to the Rosh of Sag, it is lost. There was a coupling in the Einaim. There, Sag is coarseness of two. Here, there was coarseness of one. And the lower hay in the Einaim. From the Einaim upward emerged the Rosh of the degree. From the Einaim downward, the goof of the degree. And since that the restriction is not apparent in it, therefore he calls it by the name of Seot, meaning the new degree. The new coupling that was in the Rosh of Sag on phase two of clothing and phase one of coarseness is not apparent in Sag itself, but is considered as Seot, in the order of Seot. Now, above the Naim, above the place of the coupling, which is called the Rosh of the degree, is called Seot of Ab. Why? We shall see shortly. And below the Enaim, below the place of the coupling, it is called the general Sag. The question is, if the coupling was on two of clothing and phase one of coarseness, why does he call above the Enaim the general Ab? And below the Enaim, the general Sag. And then, well, first I will arrange the source and then we can learn the result. What am I saying here? What did I explain here? Since above the place of the coupling it is called Rosh, there are no restrictions apparent there. It turns out that the Seot of the Rosh received, they are like the taste, the Amim of Sag, meaning Ab, where this coupling neither adds nor detracts for them. That is, just as I learned that the coupling in the Rosh of Galgalta on coarseness of phase three, from which Ab emerges, how do I call the place of the coupling and above Ab, or is it Rosh of Galgalta? Rosh of Galgalta. Similarly here, when I say coupling was made on phase two of clothing and phase one of coarseness from the Enaim. From the Enaim upward, it's called Rosh. Which Rosh? This is the Ab of the Teamim of Sag. The upper phase three of clothing and phase two of coarseness.
2: Let's go to the next part and sing a song first.

עושה שמיים בארץ, אשראל.

0: Shalom, ahuvim.
1: Hello, beloved friends. We are continuing the process we started last week. We're awakening from below, we called it. And today, the awakening from below, the foundation we're going to strengthen in our spiritual life is the 10, strengthening our 10. So we saw a few weeks ago that while all of us together in the whole world Kli are doing an action like the 10th Congress, we get a spiritual push and a huge ascent, and we want to ride that wave. So when strengthening the 10s today, we're going to try to talk about a few things. We don't have a lot of time. We want to speak about the head of the 10, then about the weekly meeting that we'd like every 10 to have, Yeshivat Chaverim, a meal of friends, something that the great light and warmth and closeness that we felt in the Congress, it will live in the 10 like the weekly fountain, and search for more things that can strengthen us. We're going to start everything by a short talk with Rav from September 4th, 2023, a six-minute talk. A person takes with him only what he did in the 10. Clip number one, please.
2: Tens will come every morning, 15 minutes before the lessons, sit together, go over the material.
1: I've seen that.
2: There are tens that organize here, they translate, they're active, there are tens who do it to just awaken envy in other tens. Is that okay to give such examples?
1: Of course. I'll tell you even more. When a person dies, except for what he did in the 10, he doesn't take anything else with him. Only that. Now, you look, what did you do? That is what you are taking with you. Tell me. No.
2: This is spicy, what you said. Wait, what do you mean, what you did in the 10?
1: How much they helped them connect, and I connected with them. How many steps ahead did we take towards the purpose of creation together? It tried. Even if we didn't go, if you just try, that's what you have. If you die, that's the calculation. Because really, as much as it might not seem so important, maybe, but this is what's left of a person. This is what's left of a person in this world towards the next world.
2: A man who comes to the lesson, he doesn't invest in the 10, but he sits in the lesson. He hears, he reads Rabash. Nothing is left for him for the next world?
1: Nothing.
2: A person who invests in dissemination, he gives his life to dissemination, helps, contributes. Is not recorded for him anything?
1: No.
2: So what's actually recorded for a person?
1: As much as he worked to connect between people.
2: The action for connecting people is carried out during the lesson and my attitude and my concern for the 10?
1: Yes.
2: And outside of the lesson, what's recorded for me?
1: How much you're working towards that? According to your time, your state, I can't say. But your concern is connection. Look what they're writing. This is what's left from your whole life.
2: But is it possible a person is here 20 years and he doesn't accumulate anything?
1: No.
2: You said in the lesson that we're like children who are waiting to receive a blow and that will aim us forward, like mother who aims us.
1: Yeah.
2: How to change that so it's not the blow that will aim me, but the goal will aim me?
1: You need to stabilize yourself, to organize a blow for yourself.
2: Which blow? How?
1: You have a lot of articles. You know how to appreciate each thing.
2: How to replace the blow that comes to you from behind and to some extent, it's good for me. It's convenient because it aims me in the end how to turn it into a purposeful blow.
1: A purposeful blow is the society that presents the goal for you and where they are and where you are.
2: And the blow is what? The pain? The gap between me and them?
1: Envy.
2: Envy.
1: Envy, lust, and honor, but envy is the main.
2: And if I don't envy them, it's a sign I'm not working?
1: Right, yes.
2: So if what's left from this life is only your connection in the ten, your efforts to connect them,
1: yeah.
2: How do you check if you're actually doing such a thing?
1: As much as you caused people that yearn for the goal to be together and close to the goal, that is a summary of your work.
2: How do I make them, cause them? What does it mean to cause them to be together?
1: You cause them to advance to the Creator, to the purpose of creation, to connect all of the souls into one soul that the Creator purposely broke.
2: So if each one of us had a spiritual development index, would that be the only thing that considers a rising index? The rest is not considered like that?
1: Right.
2: So why are we doing all the rest?
1: What is all the rest?
2: I don't know, we're doing a lot of things. We work in dissemination, many things.
1: Everything is around this.
2: But in dissemination, I don't connect my ten.
1: Still, it's in the same direction.

0: And other than what he did in the 10, he takes with him nothing, only that. Now, look and see what you've done that you will be taking with you. Tell me. So we want to talk about a very special exercise that entered the life of our tens, the head of the ten. It's beautiful to see how each time gradually more organs, more states open up for us, beautiful things in our ten that help us realize the connection with the upper one. And it's beautiful to see how Rav's advice enter our lives. It starts like a tiny drizzle, then rain, then a storm, then a downpour, then you begin to hear him, then you see that everything that he gives us is in the sources. And we got this exercise called Head of the Ten, and we've been doing it for a few weeks already, and it's important for us to together to see where we are, have a little status check. Where is each ten at, to share some impressions so it will strengthen us as a society. So let's enter the first workshop question. Let's say, how do we summarize what we've gone through so far with respect to the head of the ten? The idea is we want to get the most spiritual benefit of this structure of a ten with a head. We want to see which insights, which new ideas we get from this exercise. So let's summarize a workshop. How do we summarize what we've been through thus far regarding the head of the ten? If our ten hasn't started working on this exercise called head of the ten, then we will talk and ask ourselves, why? We'll scrutinize together, why haven't we done it? And how do we start realizing the exercise called the head of the ten? 5 minutes.
1: Okay, so I have an intense scrutiny about this. Also, it changes every week because also the character of the head of the ten changes. And I guess this journey of the head of the ten has waves. How to nod towards a friend. Let's say if someone is less active from day to day, or what I would have been doing as the head of the ten. Or to annul before the head of the ten, just to lower your head in moments of decisions that I resist, and so on.
0: Okay, to summarize, we started the exercise not that long ago. We were able to, maybe a third of the friends were able to go through it. According to the advice of the Kabbalists, we also did it week by week. And in truth, it's, I don't know how much we were able to feel it all the way. The exercise, there are many scrutinies, but what's beautiful is we're doing these scrutinies together in the gatherings, reading the excerpts about this exercise, think about it, and we grow the importance for it. And here's our head of our ten.
1: I think the head of the ten gives the importance of the work between us and the connection between us and the love between us need to be in it constantly with your hand on the pulse on what's happening in the ten. What could we maybe change, or... Well, briefly...

0: things that are very important. What we cook in the tent itself. I'm the head this week, and for me, it's very important here. Rav was saying how the whole life of a person should be in the tent. So all the thoughts, all the... I think it's all only in the tent.
1: טוב, קודם כל אני לא חושב שהגענו לרמה כזו גבוהה
2: First of all, I don't think we got to such a high level as Rav says. When you feel the head of the ten and the work of the ten is like that, and that's everything you take with you when you die to such an extent. I think what I noticed is that the whole ten maybe focuses on a topic, every head focuses on a topic that's important to him. But I don't feel yet the interaction between the head of the ten and the ten itself. You feel as if there's not enough mutual work. Each part works by itself. What else to add? I think we still need to work. Improve this topic. This thing called the head of the ten. The role is still not felt.
0: No doubt that whoever did it already. Whoever did it has discernments about the week. The more he's more present, he has more discernments. That's the reality. What can you do? The more you invest, the more you're concerned. Whoever did the exercise, we summarize on Thursdays. That's our weekly meeting. And the friend said that it's in your thoughts. It's escorting the friend during that week, that the head of the ten, what helps him strengthen some inner connection towards the ten. And again, the more a person does it, so it's deeper in him. I guess what we need to strengthen in us more is the concern of whoever isn't the head towards the head, to think about and to make sure he succeeds, to be in the right good thoughts in the direction that might help him do that duty stronger.
2: I like the exercise of raising the greatness of the head, because I think it's the job of each friend in the tent to make the head bigger, otherwise it will not be a tent. And it's not clear to me what is the role of the head of the tent in principle. Should the head care about friends who you don't see for a few days already during the morning lesson, so we won't get a situation where friends disappear? That's it. I didn't hear all of Rav's conversations on this topic. So we need to raise the importance of the head of the ten. And this picture that Zev outlined, I treat it very seriously, not jokingly.
0: Okay, friends, so we heard a bit. We started summarizing it, seeing what the status is in this exercise of the head of the ten. And the nice thing is that Every 10 does it in their own unique way. And we want to hear and incorporate the sermons you got from the exercise, what you learned about friends, about the 10, maybe ideas, special ideas that came in certain 10s during the exercise. Maybe you came across some challenges or question marks. So it's also something we can scrutinize. Now it's the time for incorporation. We can incorporate together. So let's start hearing the friends here and in the world. Let's see the question marks. So hands and question marks.
2: We noticed something beautiful happening, because in the 10, naturally, there are friends who are more active, more who take the initiative, who move things forward, and there are friends who are less like that. It's less in their nature to push, to initiate. And we noticed that suddenly when there's a head of the 10, and if it's a person that was doing less before, suddenly he begins to push and initiate. He gives tasks. He gives great force to the 10. This exercise is wonderful.
0: It's an amazing exercise. It adds so much to the 10, and even if it causes resistance, you jump over the resistance and you do the exercise, and it's completely spiritual. It's an amazing addition.
3: Глава десятки полностью зависит от десятки, от того, насколько десятка поднимает и делает важность того, чтобы десятка была десяткой.
2: The head of the 10 depends on the 10 completely, and to the extent that he works in the 10 raises the importance of being a 10. So it's not that there's one great person there who's the head of the 10. The whole 10, it builds the head of the 10. It builds him. This is a very interesting exercise.
0: Yes, friends. The exercise of the head and the 10 really strengthened us. Friends that are active in the morning lesson became a lot more humane and good to everybody. They were also concerned about the friends that come less. So it's also a question, as much as the head of the 10 has to help the friends that are having troubles.
4: L'chaim, Avram.
5: Ken, ani rotze bemet leodot al ha'targil.
2: I want to thank for this exercise. I feel like it's not an exercise. It's going to be part of our lives in the 10. And we felt immediately that this process is we shall do and we shall hear. We felt like we've earned the friends who are not with us 100%, or we wanted them to be with us. We suddenly felt them more with us. They brought their whole being into the role. The 10 allowed them to enter. We allowed them to enter, and they wanted to enter. They pushed themselves into the 10. This is blessed. And we annulled toward the head of the 10, because whatever he decided, we felt it came directly from the Creator. He is passing through him to us everything that's needed. Thank you to all.
0: We want to hear ideas, special things that happened in your 10 as a result of this exercise, things you did or things you discovered. So please, friends, share so more 10s can get more ideas from what you went through.
2: I don't know how novel it is, because it came from Rav, but there's someone to turn to. I didn't expect it, but a friend came to me, demanded. As we read it now, it made me acquire the knowledge of the Upper One. We had to acquire something new together.
4: Nel Mulat.
6: Да, дорогие друзья, мы делаем упражнения.
0: Yeah, dear friends, we are doing the exercise. According to Rav's clip that he gave the advice to someone, and he said, count how many times during the day are you thinking of the 10? When we started summarizing this exercise a few weeks ago, so we saw that what grew was the times we think of the 10, especially the head.
2: Thank you, friends. We had an idea at the beginning of the process that it could be beneficial to tens who haven't started it yet. The exercise was for each friend to take a quality from another friend, and he wants to see how with this quality that friend can be the best, most amazing, wonderful head of the 10. So it gives great confidence to each friend that he can help the entire 10.
0: We came with a question to hear your advice. Are 10 things that we should really discuss it in a physical meeting, how to do it, how to perform this exercise. And we see that it's going and becoming longer. So the question is, should we just enter this exercise without understanding it? Or should we first learn it and then enter the exercise?
2: We are unanimous that you have to enter the exercise, read Rav's words, and then tell us how it's working. Good luck.
0: Yeah, continuing that, we are already in the 11th go-around, but we really were contemplating and we didn't reach a decision. And we saw we could discuss it forever. So if we just start, we'll become wiser.
2: Thank you. We also are grateful for the exercise. The first head of the 10 went over the document from the management shared. We recommend the 10s do it. We introduced a ceremony of exchanging the head, and the most powerful things were in the scrutiny of how does it feel, and then when the head of the 10 shares her experience and the process, and how do we feel it as a goof, as a body. These were the most powerful workshops, that the spiritual work is something you feel in your flesh.
0: The way I understood, maybe we started as an exercise, but it's a structure. It's a spiritual structure. This is what I understood. There's no 10 without a head. It has to be a head. I can say that I do consult with the head of the 10. If I'm contemplating something, I 100% take what he says. I trust him. I'm just used to asking Rav all the time. I had the opportunity. So now I'm asking the head of the 10. So obviously each one should decide. But I do get the advice. Clip number 2.
2: What power does a single friend from the 10 have to solve the 10's problems? From what? On whose authority? We chose one person out of 10. He has the authority.
0: He has the authority. He has the knowledge. And he has the obligation. The obligation to organize the 10.
2: But how is he more special than others?
0: Because they chose him.
2: The fact that we chose him, we give him the power and the authority.
0: Yes.
2: And he acquires a power he didn't have before?
0: No.
2: Meaning something new he has.
0: Yeah.
2: That's beautiful. Are we ready to try such a thing?
0: I think that it's not important if we're us or not. We have to want to advance.
2: But I don't understand why we can't get a decision from a discussion. Why do we need a head that will determine for everyone, and that we will reach a common agreement, and this agreement will be our head?
0: Now, the fact that you choose someone special, by this, he already becomes the Rosh, the head.
2: And then everything he says, and we annul ourselves to it, it will be correct?
0: Then I can't say. Just keep going. But it's clear that for the group, all the friends of the group, his word is the word.
2: So as we heard now from Rav, when you choose someone special, he becomes a head. And that's the feeling that exists in the air, that you are rewarded with being the head of the ten. You feel from above how the Creator fills you with forces, and he gives you the exact direction for what the ten needs. So we're moving to our next part in this weekly gathering, and we want to talk about specifically about those gathering of friends, the meals in the ten. It's not long ago. I mean, it seems like an eternity, but it's less than a month that we've gone through the Congress in the tent. And it was something that it became a spiritual milestone for the vessel, because we acquired it. It was a result of our exertion. We've done everything each and every ten experienced and felt about itself, and there's already an ability to taste it, a little bit of it, once a week, and that can take place during those weekly gatherings where you come to a certain warm atmosphere from the craziness of the week. The ten just stops, gathers, holds a gathering of friends or a Kabbalistic meal, or simply spends time together. And this, the warmth that is created in it, simply changes, advances. And this means it can be handled in any way you want, even if you have the ability to meet physically or not. And if life prevents you from meeting physically, so you can do it virtually. We are certain that each ten that observes this will feel the good result from that. And those who don't do it yet, without a doubt, if you go for it, it will change the life in your ten. And we wanted to have a general assembly where we would like to hear from tens who are observing this weekly gathering. How does it influence them? How does it advance them, builds them spiritually, builds a connection with the Creator for them? How this weekly gathering takes them from one week to the next? And we would like to hear tens, not only tens who are able to meet physically, but actually tens who meet virtually. It's clear that there's a challenge that is beyond the norm. But so still, ultimately, we wish to reach a state where all the tens will have a weekly gathering. So let's hear in the General Assembly, what does the weekly gathering give us? How does it influence our connection between us, the connection with the Creator, and how does it advance us from week to week? Anyone wants to start? If there are no takers, we'll take Israel.
0: Thank you, friends. The success of the Congress was really, it gave us a push that we felt the importance on meeting in a meal, in a connection. And now our weekly meeting is very strong. We come in happiness, have a meal and a connection, and it really helps us advance the connection and love between us.
7: All right, thank you, friends. You know, long before when we started meeting on one day for an hour or more, all of a sudden the 10 started coming together, closer together than ever before. The annulment on the individual level became more intense, and everybody started coming out of these meetings in the same framework, thought, desire, and it's been a beautiful ascension for the 10 as we are gathering more and more of our brothers together here in Florida. L'chaim.
4: Kazakhstan, Kyrgyzstan.
8: Спасибо, говорим. Да, у нас раз в неделю проходит виртуальная трапеза воскресенье вечером.
2: Once a week we hold a virtual meal Sunday evening. For several months already, friends from Petah Tikva give us a huge example. Friends gather around the tables at friends' homes. It's such a level of warmth that appears. You don't always attain it, but we try. You know, and the friends cry for joy, for the happiness of the connection between us. They don't want to part from each other. So thank you to the friends from Petah Tikva for everything you're giving. And we also try to meet physically whenever possible.
9: Hola, amigos. Gracias al Clima Mundial.
0: Hello, friends. Thank you to the World CLI. Thank you to the friends in Latin 11. We've been having meals for a long time already. We understood how important it is. We have a weekly meeting, a weekly Yeshivat Chaverim, and it really strengthened us, united us. We feel that all the discernments are stronger. The love between us has developed amazingly. We always want to be together. In the Congress, we were 9 friends. Also in Petah Tikva, we were 8. And it really strengthened the 10. Every weekly meeting, we give more efforts. We give thanks to the Creator, and we advance from one week to the next. Thank you for the forces you're giving us to advance.
2: I wanted to ask, who here in the study hall have a weekly gathering?
4: So,
2: everyone who raised their hands, we have to be guarantors to the friends who still don't have a weekly gathering. It's our spiritual duty. We always talk about growing stronger as a group, or as this group, or that group, as a Petah Tikva group, and so on and so forth. Let's start by first ensuring that no 10 is left without a gathering. Key of 3.
10: Привіт, друзі. Наша десятка Київ 3 проводить щотижневий.
0: Hello, friends. Our 10 Kyiv 3 has a weekly 10 meeting already for 6 years. Usually, the friends on duty prepare an article and questions for our workshop. And every time we discover something new in the sources and the connection between us, It's the most important action of the 10 in the week. Without exaggerating, we all feel how it lifts us, every friend from the state they're in.
2: Rabash writes, the matter of the assembly of friends, when they gather, what should they discuss? Well, first, the goal must be clear to everyone. The gathering must yield the result of love of friends, that each of the friends will be awakened to love the other, which is called love of others. However, this is only a result. And to beget this lovely offspring, actions must be taken to produce the love. So one of the actions that we're discussing is this meal or weekly meal or gathering of friends that we have. So we want to have a workshop now. Let's scrutinize together how we plan or begin to plan and realize a weekly gathering of the 10. For those who didn't do it, what, when will we do it? How? Who will organize it? And tens that are already having such a weekly meeting, they will scrutinize what can we improve about our weekly gathering in order to increase the spiritual benefit of it. So those who aren't having a meeting already will look into how they can realize it, begin to realize it, and those who are already doing it will look into how they can improve it. How much time? 5 minutes.
0: As a result of this lesson, I have an idea to prepare an organized lineup for our Yeshivot Chaverim. To have it organized with songs, clips of Rav, workshops, and I recommended it to my partner. I still didn't get an answer, but I think I know what it'll be.
2: Now that there was the conversation on the path with about what does a person take from this life when he passes. And Rav says it's the connection to Ten, what he did for the connection. So I thought about our Moti, who's in charge of this gathering every week. Beyond the morning lesson and the evening gatherings, I think this is the most important gathering of the week. And it's a gathering of connection. Anyone who invests in this gathering, its importance, is rewarded with spirituality, really. And what we can improve is to raise the importance of the gathering and introduce more connection, more spiritual power into it.
0: Yeah, I really wait for these meetings. From the moment we finish it on Thursday, I'm already waiting for the next Thursday. Because we start with the meal and then we have time to talk about all those topics that accumulated during the week. Very important topics. And really, to sit with the friends, it's like a Yeshivat Chaverim. You can really feel the friend when during the week you don't have time, but in the meeting it can you implement all the things you wanted to say and bring to the friends.
2: First of all, we have two gatherings, not only one. One on Thursday, just with a meal, and Friday is just snacks, tasty morsels, and principle in every gathering is to unite the friends, connect them in deeper connection, greater love. And throughout the week, what we learn with Rav and the friends, and here we actually realize the action. It's very practical. Together in the meal, together with raising a l'chaim, reading excerpts, all sorts of things. So I really love these gatherings. I'm happy that they are, that we have them. How to improve them? I would love to see more friends participate in those. Be truly the entire 10. And it's fullest, at its fullest, to give us more power.
0: So I'll add that those two meetings we have, it's a tool to work with. For instance, this week, that we felt that we need to raise the importance of the whole topic of the head of the 10, even though we're already doing it. That half the 10 already did it. Still, we felt that it's important to raise this. And we read the document of management about it. We read it as study materials, as content in our meetings. So actually, the meetings is a place to work, a place to scrutinize, a place to take decisions, to raise importance. It's also a place to give a friend that the friends that come less to the lessons, they still can come to the 10 and to not be disconnected. So it's like a thread that keeps them in the path.
2: Friends, yes, it was a question mark of what to do, how to do it. It should become clear that we are recommending now that every 10, whether virtual or physical or hybrid, no matter the form, will have at least one warm, heartfelt weekly gathering that will become a weekly anchor of the connection in the 10, and there's room to scrutinize everything, if it's about the head of the 10 or any other topic. This gathering is essential for each 10. And now we want to go to the last part, and we want to hear you, friends, in the whole around the world. What can we add to the lives of our 10s to advance spiritually? Maybe you have all sorts of ideas and also individuals, even if you're not having a discussion about it, we want to hear what can we add to the lives of our 10s in order to advance spiritually. The lives of the 10s in the 10s, what can we add to advance spiritually? So let's raise our hands and put up question marks and talk.
0: We had yeshivot chaverim usually at Fridays after the meal. We already came full, but thanks to the head of the 10 from the exercise, it already changed. It became Thursday because beyond each one wanting to bring their heart, so that he also prepares something for the friends. Drink food, prepare something, you can feel the taste that every friend brought. It adds a lot because that's how we build the spiritual connection between us. It's not only food, so this addition really added a new quality.
2: Wonderful. More ideas? What more can we add to the life of the 10 to advance spiritually? It's a surprising question. Yeah, we weren't prepared for it. Udi?
0: We still didn't do it, but it's an idea I want to do. I suggest to split the 10 into couples and obligate them to talk every day. Because let's say I can go through the whole week, I feel dry, so I have workshops, I say things as a routine, but if I want to do a bit more, to produce a bit more, so it happens less. And I think if we're in couples, that they're obligated to do something, to talk, it'll bring more closeness.
2: Thank you. There are 10 who are already doing a variation of that exercise, so it's great. Mach 24.
11: Здравствуйте, дорогие друзья и подруги. Очень хорошие предложения, товарищ.
0: Hello, dear friends.
11: Предложение может послужить обновлением. У нас возник такое.
0: Every suggestion can serve us. So we thought that maybe every weekly meal, in order to add warmth, to combine more festive, fun content, that it won't be formal, more internal to break the formality of this lineup.
12: Lave.
2: I have a feeling, and from our experience, PT9, that when we gather to talk about the benefit of others, we had an opportunity to organize a lesson in the Congress. And that exercise, wow, brought such feeling, such importance, such connection between us. So maybe if H10 will connect in order to benefit, to improve the connection in other tents, once a month or once every 2 months, one ten will organize a gathering of friends for another ten.
0: First, earlier Koka said that the tens that still don't have the weekly meeting or don't do the head of the ten. And he said that we have to be guarantors to one another. So I think what we could add is I felt myself helpless with Akoka's question, how we can be in such an avut. I think it's something we could add to think how as a 10 we could be guarantors to the other 10, that will build us internally.
2: I think that each 10 needs to start specializing in something that it's good at. It can advance us to the next degree and also provide envy to other 10s. We already recognize how each 10 has a unique tendency. It has to do with the connection between 10s, with leading meals, content, singing, special things like that. It can give a greater power to each one of the tens.
13: כן, אז בעקבות שלושת החברים האחרונים שדיברו, אני גם רוצה להגיד.
0: So after the last three friends, it made me get up. I also want to say about the connection between the tens. I think it's the degree that is coming closer to us, and to start as a 10, make the first contact, I think we're ready for it.
2: Thank you. We're going to read excerpt number 2 from Bala Sulam, the piece. Just before we read it, it's very moving to hear Rav say that you take with you only what you've done in the tent, nothing else. I think it's moving, it's exciting, it imbues you with responsibility, it's very precise. Excerpt number 2, the piece. All is ready for the feast, meaning for the true goal. And the sublime delight that is destined to emerge with the revelation of his purpose and creation, when all the trouble and toil and anguish that befall us over times and generations will seem like a host who greatly troubles himself to prepare a great feast for the invited guests. And he likens the anticipated goal that must finally be revealed to a feast whose guests attend with great delight.
0: Dear friends, tomorrow, Sunday, noon to 1:30, there'll be a special lesson on Kabbalistic music. We'll explain what it is and what it's unique, and Asaf Avidar, our friend, the musician, will be a guest and play melodies by Bala Sulam. So tomorrow on the Arbut system, everybody is welcome. Let's go to the meal, but sing a song first.

Dear friends, in the first part of the lesson, we will study a lesson by Rav from February 1st, 2002. It is based on Rav Asher's article, What is the difference between a field and a man of the field in the work? You can find the article in the first volume of Rav Asher, page 605 in Hebrew. We will read the article together in the 10. We have 16 minutes, please. What is the difference between a field and a man of the field in a work? It is written in the Zohar, and Isaac loved Esau because he had game in his mouth. He wrote here, a skillful hunter, a man of the field. And it is written there, he was a mighty hunter. As there, it means that he was hunting people's minds and misleading them into rebelling against the Creator. So here, a man of the field means in order to rob people and to kill them. He is a man of the field because his inheritance is not in an inhabited place, but in a desolate place, in the desert, in the field. For this reason, he's called a man of the field. Concerning Isaac, we also see that it is written field, as it is written, and Isaac came out to wander in the field. Also, it is written about Jacob, and he said, Behold, the sand of my son is as the sand of the field that the Lord has blessed. We should understand the difference between the fields, where it was said about Esau, who is called a man of the field, that the Zohar interprets to rob people and to kill them, whereas concerning Isaac, it is written to wander in the field, which is a great thing. As our sages said, that Isaac established the afternoon prayer because of the verse, and Isaac went out to wander in the field. We should also understand why it is written about Jacob. Why is it written about Jacob that Isaac said, "The scent of my son is as the scent of the field that the Lord has blessed." Therefore, we should understand the difference between a man of the field to wander in the field and the scent of a field. It is known that Malchut is called a field. Since Malchut has many changes because of the restriction, therefore Malchut has many names, one of which is a field. When we speak of Malchut,

0: The rule is that we speak of Malchut of direct light, where she was using the will to receive for herself. In that respect, there are no changes in her, but is as the emanator created the will to receive in order to receive the delight and pleasure that he wished to impart upon the created beings. This is called Malchut with respect to the direct light in her. For this reason, this Malchut is called Ein Sof, infinity, no end. For Malchut did not put a stop, an end, on the upper light, meaning she did not say, thus far, no more. I do not want to receive with myself, called receiving in order to receive. While she was receiving with herself, there were no changes, which is why it is called by the name, everything was one light. However, afterward, this Malchut desired equivalence of form, called decoration, at a point of desire. That is, she did not want to receive in order to receive, but in order to bestow. In that respect, we can call Malchut by the name field, meaning that the field must be plowed. And plowing means inverting that which is below and placing it above, and that which is above we place below.
1: Likewise, here in Malchut, who is called a field, for the will to receive, reception is important and is considered of superior importance, while the matters of bestowal are of inferior importance. In Kedusha, there is the matter of plowing, that is, that we must till the land, meaning turn the will to receive, which is on top, to be below, and the will to bestow to be on top. Specifically by this, can we yield crops that are good to eat? Otherwise, there is no way we will be able to eat food of Kedusha. As it's written, much crop comes by the strength of the ox, that is, the force of the ox yields much crop. The meaning of ox is, as our sages said, that Malchut of heaven must be as an ox to the burden, and as an ass to the load. Baal Sulam said that an ox to the burden means that the burden of faith must be as one places the yoke on the ox so as to plow the field, without any consideration of its will, if it agrees with it. Instead, we place the yoke on it against its will. Likewise, man must take upon himself the burden of the kingdom of heaven, since an ox means knowing, as it's written, the ox knows its master. For this reason, faith is regarded as a burden to one who needs knowledge. It therefore follows that a field is Malchut with respect to self-reception, which requires plowing, which is the correction of the field to turn the vessel of reception, which is of high importance, and make it low importance, while the vessels of bestowal, which are of low importance, raise them so as to be of high importance. It is known that the will to receive is in mind and heart, and both require correction. In the mind, the correction is faith above reason. In the heart, the correction is that every pleasure he receives will be in order to bestow. And more precisely, every act he does will be in order to bestow. Otherwise, he will not make a single move. Accordingly, we can interpret why it is written about Esau, a man of the field, meaning that while he's in a state of field and must assume the burden of the kingdom of heaven, as an ox to the burden, he thinks he is complete and does not need any corrections. This is called, for he had game in his mouth. This is as it's written in the Zohar, and Esau said that he was in the field in order to pray, and he hunted and deceived Isaac with his mouth. In the work, we should interpret that he had game in his mouth means that his mouth and heart were not the same. His mouth is externality, meaning that in actions he was righteous, because there's nothing to add to actions. But in his heart, meaning the intention, he was not as the act. The act that is apparent to people implies that he wants to observe the commandments of the Creator in order to please him by doing his will, in observing the mitzvot. But in his heart, he thinks only about his own benefit and not about the benefit of the Creator. Thus, his mouth and heart are not the same. Therefore, in action, Esau appeared complete, like a completed person. This is the meaning of Esau was a man of the field, meaning that he had no more work to do in the field, since the work of the field begins with plowing, which is about inverting the vessels of reception. This is not for him, because it is enough for him to keep everything in externality, which is called his mouth, meaning that his mouth and heart are not the same. This is why Esau is called a man of the field, meaning that a field is receiving for oneself, and in this he is complete and has nothing more to add.
0: This is not so with Isaac and Jacob. To them the work of the field was labor and prayer in the field, as it is written about Isaac, and Isaac went out to wander in the field, which is prayer. It is as our sages said, that Isaac established the afternoon prayer when he prayed to raise the Shekhinah from the dust, meaning that the vessel of bestowal, which should be in the kingdom of heaven in mind and heart, will be in order to bestow. However, Esau, who was a man of the field, corrected nothing so as to work in order to bestow. Rather, with him, everything was only for his own sake. This is why the Zohar interpreted a man of the field to rob people and to kill them. The Zohar also interprets a man of the field, since his inheritance is not in an inhabited place, but in a desolate place, in the desert, in the field. This is why he is called a man of the field. When one works only for oneself, that state is regarded as stealing the aspect of man that is in him, meaning the aspect of you are called men, and the nations of the world are not called men. That aspect is robbed from him when he works for his own benefit. Even worse, because transgression induces transgression, he kills the man when he is for himself. This is the meaning of the words of the Zohar, and to kill them. It says about it because his inheritance is not in an inhabited place, where an inhabited place is where people dwell, as in you are called men, but in a desolate place, the place of the breaking of the vessels. For because the will to receive for himself was revealed there, the world became desolate. However, it is written about Jacob, and he said, behold, the sand of my son is as the sand of a field that the Lord has blessed, since Jacob established the evening prayer, as it is written, and he came to a place, meaning he established

0: interpreted when Jacob established the well below, his intention was his own well, which is the field, meaning that he established it to be as above. That is, as above, Malchut of Kedusha is a screen, meaning that on will to receive for himself, there is a screen that raises reflected light, meaning that everything she wants to receive is because she wants to bestow. Likewise, he established himself so that all his actions would be in order to bestow. Hence, when Jacob came to Isaac, since Jacob is the middle line where all the wholeness appears, this is why it is written that Isaac said, and he said, "Behold, the scent of my son is as the scent of the field that the Lord has blessed." That is, when the kingdom of heaven, called a field, received the correction of the middle line, it is called a field that the Lord has blessed. Meaning that here appears the delight and pleasure that the Creator had prepared for the created beings. This is the difference between a man of the field, wandering in the field, and as the scent of the field. And we'll move on to a lesson from February 1st, 2002.
1: So we heard the article, "What is the difference between the field and the man of the field in the work?" Man is called the tree of the field. The field is the place of the work. Man is the result of the work of the field. So all our works that we do, they all involve the soil, the ground. That's also what we learn from the instructions, the halachot of all of these works, which are forbidden on Shabbat, and they're done on weekdays. Shabbat corresponds to the end of correction, and the weekdays correspond to our 6,000 years of work. Any questions on that? So the article is pretty clear. The work of the field begins from feeling the place of work first. It takes time until a person realizes what exactly he has to do. The place is called the lack that a person learns that there's altogether two parts in the Torah. What Kabbalists gave to us from Abraham, Moses, what we received altogether in this method called Torah is two parts. One part that speaks of carrying out mitzvot in this world, practical mitzvot, that we simply need to do in this world. Why? Because this is about people who want to resemble the upper laws, even in this world. There's no connection to these laws here. There's no outcome of carrying out these laws in this world. There's no spiritual outcome except that it guards him as being the sacred still. But that's a copy of spirituality into corporeality. And the second part of the Torah, which is the main thing, is to study the Torah according to, as written, the light in it that reforms. There is a force in the Torah when the person studies.
2: All the Sfarim that we call Sfarim HaKdushim,
1: So, because

0: Does these books, all the books we relate to as scriptures, they were written by people who were in spiritual degrees above this world. So from the spiritual degree, when I read the book, from that spiritual degree where the author wrote the book from, that's where light comes to me. It's called light that reforms, and that light influences me and corrects me, and gradually attracts me to that place, to the place from which the book is written. And the intensity of that light that reforms is to the extent that I put my lack into the book during the study, that I truly want to rise to the spiritual degrees to that same source. So the main thing during the study in all the holy books is to think about the goal of the light that reforms, that I need to return to the spiritual source, to attain it, to open it, to feel it, to see it. And if so, we have books that are more helpful and seemingly less helpful. What does it mean? All the books are the same, but with respect to us, in terms of how much the book will help me maintain a deficiency, then that book is more useful for me to repent, to go back to the source. That's the meaning of repentance. So Kabbalists cry, study Kabbalah. What's the difference? Wasn't the Gemara written by Kabbalists? Rabbi Shimon was also one of the authors of the Gemara. So what's the difference? The difference is in the language, meaning there is a difference towards us. If I read Kabbalah, books of Kabbalah, I don't forget about the purpose of creation. Because I'm studying about where the light comes from, what it needs to do with the vessels, what desire it needs to change from desire to receive to desire to bestow, what purpose I need to arrive at, what's the law of equivalence of form, meaning I study about the same act that I essentially need to do on myself with the help of the light. Unlike in the Gemara, where it's about the ox that hit the cow and all kinds of damages, and to hold the talis and so on. All of those could be connected to daily activities, perhaps, but they help me forget about the purpose of the study. And then I can't add the deficiency during the study that the light will come and correct me. I forget about it. And that's why all the Kabbalists say that it's better to study the books of Kabbalah in the place of the second part of the study. Of course, we should study the short version of books like a set table, keeping the Shabbat as it should, and so on. That should be learned. But all the rest, why do we study the Torah? The light that reforms. And that part, you study according to the books of Kabbalah. That's the whole difference. So when a person studies in the right place, begins to reveal what is the field. The field is the desire, the place. The place of deficiency, desire. And then begins the correction of the desire to perform actions from which man will grow. So it starts from plowing, that we have to invert to the will to receive, to the will to bestow. And then throw seeds into there, and then everything will start growing from that. That's the first action that we need to arrive at. Yes.
1: He writes here that in the mind, the correction is saved above reason. In the heart, the correction is that every pleasure he receives will be in order to bestow. What does that mean? According to what I understand, apparently this is talking about beyond the barrier, but what does it mean before the barrier? What does it mean in this world? Faith above reason and the correction of in order to bestow.
0: Faith above reason, well, what's faith? No one knows how to exactly define faith. Reason, we understand. Knowing, right? De facto, what I see, the judge has no more than his eyes to judge with. Meaning, I see, I don't know how much I see correctly and how much I understand what I see correctly. But these are boundaries in which I somehow exist. I have vision, I have intellect, and accordingly, I find my bearings in life. Now, what is faith? That you'll come and say, I know that you don't see, but I'm telling you this is so-and-so. So I'm going to use basically your words. Instead of seeing, instead of feeling, I take what you say as fact, and I use that. Is that called faith? Let's say that this is called faith. There's a problem here. Why do I need to do this? How is it possible to believe someone? How is it possible to follow someone else's eyes? We'll see. But let's say so. If you come and tell me some things that you determine as facts, and it's worthwhile for me to obey that as well, then I can believe you without checking. And that is called faith below reason. What's below reason? I don't examine anything. I don't investigate anything. You said that becomes holy for me, and I accept it 100%, and accordingly I work and do everything. That's fanaticism, right? That's how masses of people have faith, and they are told that the less a person investigates, the less he thinks, the more he just follows. That means he is stronger, more successful, and better. And people think about that and call that a pure faith. It's pure means whole. This is, of course, not whole. This is just silly faith. It's common people faith. But that's how most of the world works. There is faith within reason, that you told me something and I'm going to look into it. And to the extent that I examined it with my intellect, then I can accept what you told me. Where the reason and faith equalize, I take that. And then there's faith above reason. Faith above reason is that you told me, I went and checked. What I checked showed me you're not right. You lied to me. In terms of the facts, what does it mean you lied? You said this is blue, and I see this is red. Now I have two options. Either I say, buddy, this is blue. And you say, but I am telling you that this is red. Now the question is, do I follow my eyes or your eyes? I can follow my reason and then I'll stay in faith within reason. Or I can go above my reason and take your reason. This is called faith above reason. Meaning, even though I examined, checked 100%, and I saw that you're not right, according to my eyes, I still take your eyes and go forward. How does that help me? If you are higher than me, greater than me, on a higher level than me, then I, as if, take your mind and I rise to your degree. We have no way to rise from one degree to another in spirituality if not through faith above reason. In spirituality, there's a law. Also not in spirituality, it's also in our world, we just don't understand these states. But there's a simple law. Wherever I am, whatever level I am, that's me. That's my mind, my reason, my knowledge, sensations, qualities. Everything is determined by the level that I am now grasping. From this degree, how can I rise to a second degree? Rising to a second degree, being in it, means being with a different will to receive, with a different screen, different impressions, understandings, everything different. So, if I'm in my state, I'm poor. If I'm in a higher state, everything changes in me. So what's the device between being in my state and rising to a higher state? By what can I rise a degree? What do I need to add to myself in order to rise a degree? In my degree, I have no means, no part of the upper degree. All of the degrees are essentially, each degree is a patsuf in itself, with its coarseness, with its screen. So how can I ascend? So we learned that by the second restriction, a chap of the upper one fell into the galgalta enayim of the lower one, meaning part of the upper patsuf entered the lower part. And this part of the upper one begins to give the lower one a very small kind of limited illumination, and this is called the reason of the upper one. And that reason of the upper one, what it tells the lower one, if the lower one checks what he gets from the upper one, then he sees that is completely incorrect, because according to my mind, my screen, what I am, I see how it happens. I see that it needs to be so and so, and you say no. You need to give up more, you need to give more, you need to be above your feelings, above your mind, if you want to rise. So here a person chooses. Does he follow his mind, his galgalta enayim, or the chap of the upper one that is in the galgalta enayim? Understand? It's 2 degrees.
2: זה מדרגה עליונה, אחד. וזה מדרגה שנייה, שתיים.
0: This is the upper degree, one, and this is the second degree, lower degree, two.
2: זה גלגלת עיניים די עליון.
0: So גלגלת עיניים of the upper one, a chap of the upper one. גלגלת עיניים of the lower one, and a chap of the lower one. That's how they exist.
2: ככה. אחד.

0: אחד בתוך השני. כן?
1: So one inside the other, yeah? They are one inside the other. So I can use my part, this, Galgal Ta'anayim, and say, according to my reason, this is my reason, this is what I do. Or I can say I'm using his reason, the reason of the upper one, which lies within me. But his reason is always opposite to mine, because he has a greater screen and totally different understandings. He says to me, you have to give up half your possession. I don't know, just an example. He's talking about a higher desire of bestowal. And to me, for my balance, everything is okay. It's like how we think that we should be kinder and better, and otherwise we'll be worse off. And the upper one says, no, you need to give more than what you think is your balance. And this is called above reason. Meaning, if I take the reason of the upper one, then the moment I give up my reason and take his, then I belong to this degree. He begins raising me to his degree. So the achap that's here is like an elevator. It elevates me to a higher degree. And then I rise from my degree to a higher degree. And when I'm on a higher degree, and I already am there perceiving it, and once I equalize myself with a higher degree and finish the work, I begin to feel within me a greater, higher achap of the upper one, and once again the same process happens. So the work is always above our intellect. But why is it above our intellect? Because I always check my intellect. I always check my intellect, and even though the upper one is against it, I take his mind. So, again, I don't cancel my mind. I have to check everything. I have to see where I'm opposite to the upper one, where I disagree, where I hate him, where I dislike him, and so on. All of those opposite feelings. Because of that, afterwards, I invert the soil, and by that I come to blossoming. There's no other way. If I don't do all these actions, and just whatever the upper one tells me, and that's it, with eyes shut, this is called faith below reason. Therefore, it says the reason of Torah is opposite to the reason of the landlords, because they take it without any check, and therefore they don't need to ascend. They just take it as practice.
2: Can I ask? How can I take the mind, the intellect of the upper one, if I only see his achap, and I always think that he's less right than I am, because his achap is in...
1: I always think the upper one is not as right as I am, and I disagree. Either I take it by blows, where I see that I don't have a choice, or I'm asking for the light to come and give me the force to agree to be above reason. Your question is this: all I have is reason, I don't have more. So how can I, within my reason, agree to go above my reason? Won't happen. Will not happen. Only by truly annulling myself towards the upper one in an action that is above reason. Where is it? Oh, and you always remember. Yeah.
2: The association of the quality of mercy.
3: עמוד 106, קבלה למתחיל.
4: 106, קבלה למתחיל.
2: Page 106, קבלה for the beginner. The association of the quality of judgment with mercy.
4: יש לך ספר? נו שם ספר. נסי. אתה רואה בן אדם יושב בלי ספר.
1: You have a book there. Nessie, you see a person without a book there. Give him a book. Why do you veteran guys need it? There's a few places here if you want to sit down. There's also one here next to me. Yeah, let's read. The main work is the choice, meaning you have chosen life, which will be adhesion for the sake of Lishma. So, the main work of man is the choice. It's the only thing that we can choose. All the rest of the actions and states we go through, what we seemingly do, it's just like being puppets. We do it like that. There's no choice. And from above, all kinds of knowledge and desires are given to us. And the environment changes, and then we are like robots in any sense. So the choice is only in one thing, and you've chosen life. That's the only thing that you can choose, that it will be adhesion, which is lishma, by which we merit adhering to the life of lives. And when there is open providence, there's no room for choice. So, how does a person get the opportunity to choose to be a dam, a man? Because as far as he's using his choice, he is a man. In everything else, he's a beast, just like the whole world, meaning all of the still vegetative, animate, and speaking. What is the secret? So that's how it is with everyone. When is there a choice? Only during the concealment. When there is open providence, there's no room for choice. And then, how was the choice made? The upper one rose the malchut, which is the quality of judgment, to the enayim on purpose. By that, a concealment was made, meaning that it is discerned in the lower one that there is a lack in the upper one. We don't have this upper and lower to that extent. We don't see that like in the upper degrees, but the plan, the laws, the regularity, everything that we need to do, what Kabbalists tell us, that to us is called the chap of the upper one, which is deliberately hidden from us. We don't see it. They say we need to do so and so. We don't see this is correct. What do we see? That there is concealment. There's no greatness of the upper one. Spirituality is not sufficiently important. It doesn't seem to me powerful and all pervasive. As much as if I saw how much the upper world controls our world, I would immediately just want to connect to the upper world. But my feeling is that there's no greatness in the upper one. This world is more important, more determining. And then the qualities of the upper one lie within the lower one. What does it mean that specifically because the upper one hid himself, he can go down to the lower one in the part that holds it? Meaning that they have a lack. It turns out that these vessels of the upper one have an equivalence with the lower one. Meaning, like there is no vitality for the lower one, there is also no vitality in the upper qualities. Meaning, there is no taste in Torah and Mitzvot, which are lifeless. Torah and Mitzvot refer to our whole understanding about spirituality. And in spirituality, it seems like, yes, it's more than this world, but not that this is the degree that determines everything, and there's everything I need there for me. And then specifically because of that, there's room for choice, meaning the lower one has to say, man has to say, that this whole concealment that he feels is because the upper one restricted himself for the purpose of the lower one, meaning that it's not that in spirituality there's nothing, the creator is so weak that he doesn't want to show himself. Rather, all the concealments, it's to allow me a place of choice. This means
2: that is whatever taste he feels, so he says, that is, it is not his fault that he does not feel the taste of vitality. Rather, in his view, there is really no vitality in spirituality. So, what do we have to do? Here is the action that we have to do. Without this action, we will never rise from one degree to the next, never. We will remain a beast. A beast, from the day it's born until it dies, it's the same, right? As we say, one-day-old calf is considered an ox. If a person overcomes and says that the bitter taste he finds in these nourishments, meaning he doesn't see anything in the upper one, he's not so impressed, are only because he does not have the proper vessels to receive the abundance. Because these his vessels are to receive and not to bestow. And he regrets that the upper one had to hide himself, for which the lower one can slander. A person curses this state, he doesn't agree with it, he's in despair. In short, he's not happy that he has this meeting, this rendezvous with the upper one. The matter of ascent means that the upper one can show the lower one the merit and the pleasure that exists in the vessels of Achav that the upper one can reveal. That's from the perspective of the lower one. It follows that he raises the Galgal Tainaim of the lower one. But by this itself, the lower one sees the merit of the upper one. It follows that the lower one ascends together with the Achav of the upper one. If the lower one is willing to annul himself towards the Achav of the upper one, the upper one begins to raise him. What does it mean to raise him? There are no ups and downs like in an elevator. Rather, the Galgal Tanaim of the lower one, of the upper one that are in the lower one, they begin to shine. The upper one, according to the degree of the annulment of the lower one, as much as the lower one can agree with him, by that he already begins to shine, to open himself up towards the lower one. And then the lower one sees that indeed, in the upper one, there are all of the feelings for it. All the answers for whatever questions he had. Thus, when the lower one sees the greatness of the upper one, by this itself, the lower one grows. However, initially, the lower one is fit to receive only katnut, smallness, infancy, to annul himself, to be as small with respect to the greater one. When gadlut in the upper one appears to the lower one, the dispute between right and left emerges in the lower one, meaning between faith and knowledge. Well, this is already another stage, the way he comes from the fact that he annuls towards the upper one to his own gadlut. So this is the work of the field that Rabash wrote about here in the book, how to invert my desire to become the desire of the upper one, each time to accept the reason of the upper one. And in this way, a person grows. Yes?
1: How do I know that it's the upper one?
2: How do you know it's the upper one? We say that all of our advancement is through the reforming light. You are now studying a book. They give you from above a point in the heart by which you are drawn to something which is outside of this world. You receive a drive to discover something. And you see that in this world there is no feeling for it. People shift from a desire for money, honor, knowledge, to all kinds of desires. They think that by them they can fulfill themselves. Eventually they reach a state where it's clear to them that their feeling is by the fact that we have to attain, what am I living for? What is the reason for our life? This is already the efficiency for the source of the light, for the Creator. And with this deficiency, you come, the deficiency itself brings a person to the right place to study and the correct books. If you will take some other books, you won't feel that in that book you receive some response, some answer. This is how it is according to that point in the heart, what we call according to the soul. This is why it is written, a person studies only in the place where his heart desires. This is the test. Are you now addicted to books about medicine? Go study medicine. But you come for the Torah. It's a sign that you already have a point that belongs to the Torah. But they give you the point in the heart in order to bring you closer to the right book. Later on, all the rest of the advancement depends on you. On how much now, when you're sitting by the book, you will ask that the force will come, the reforming light. The force will come that will give you a new mind, a new feeling, that it will pull you forward. If you ask for it, you will receive it. So the question is now about you. What does it mean when you should choose life? Where here is the choice? Where here is the request? I need to gradually reach the point where my request will be compatible with the upper force, what the upper one wants to give me. That I will want what the reason of the upper one also wants with respect to me. This means that I need to gradually scrutinize for myself what exactly I need to ask from the book, from the study. And here I have to listen to the Kabbalists. If I will ask according to what I want now, I want to devour this whole world. And also, I don't know what the next world is, but I want it also. This is how I will always want and want and want. But to go according to the reason of the upper one, I have to start to ask to know what is the upper one. If you now think about the upper force, you think about the fact that he's great, he's giving, he has everything, and knowledge, eternity, wholeness. But you, when you think about yourself, that you want to come closer to him, you want to rise up, you don't think that an ascent upwards or coming closer to the upper one means acquiring the qualities of the upper one. You think that by that you will receive more. You will be filled more. You don't think that coming closer to the upper one means giving more, making more concessions. We can't think that way. That is the problem, that your request, while you're studying, you're not asking for the reforming light. You're asking that it will come and fill you, according to how you understand that it owes you, seemingly. This means that we ask from the light that comes, not the light of correction, but fulfillment, and that is not going to come before, because first the light of Absag has to come, as we learn, to correct the vessels. Later on will come the filling that will fill them. That's the only order. It's impossible any other way. If first the light of the filling will come, you will feel greater darkness than now, because you won't have the clothing of chasadim, the clothing of the intention in order to bestow. You won't have that. This is why we have to ask for the correct thing. And then your desire will be precisely like his desire. And this is where our work should be, meaning to constantly interpret correctly what is the upper one. The upper one means to bestow. What does it mean that I want to get closer to him? That I need to accept, to receive his mind of bestowal. And this is in contradiction to me. So how will I do it? So I ask for it during the study. During this study, I ask that I'll be given a little bit of a mind, a little bit of a feeling to understand what does it mean to bestow, simply out of lack of choice. Otherwise, I'll never come to know the upper one. How do I measure it? You measure it according to your ability to annul towards the reason of the upper one compared to your previous reason. It's related to the group. Why? Because the group helps you to get to know better how much you don't want to bestow, how much you can't think about the other one. And then you seemingly come with a more clear, scrutinized deficiency to the study. All the things we do, dissemination, all kinds of groups, all kinds of things, it is all in order to sit next to the book now and for us to have the right intention towards that reforming light, how it will come to us. If my request is according to what it needs to bring me, it will come, truly. But if my desire is about fish and it brings me meat, yeah, then it simply doesn't help me. It doesn't enter the same vessel. It doesn't correct me. How do I know it's the book, the correct book? A person learns only when his heart desires, according to the heart only. Only according to the heart. According to what else can you want to just trust me? There are others like me. People who are even more important and greater than me, so you will trust someone else, so then you can believe each and every one. Well, what are you going to do? Or maybe follow your own mind. What do you know? You yourself know that yesterday I thought this way, today I think this way, so according to what will I scrutinize, how will I check? According to what will I choose? This means to listen to someone on the outside, I don't want to do it. Maybe they're wrong, as great as they are, it doesn't matter. Maybe they're wrong. Maybe for myself, who am I? I'm also wrong all the time. So what am I left with? Only to follow the heart. Not his mind, not my mind, but only follow the heart. This is what is written. The person studies only in a place where his heart desires, where truly from the place where the question about the existence comes, what is the point in our life? If some book gives you an answer for it, but truly investigate it all the way, don't lie to yourself without any compromises. If it gives you an answer, then you should be with that book. It could be that after a few months, you'll find out that we're done. This book doesn't shine to me anymore with this answer for what is the reason for our life. So go to another book and replace it. This is why we need each time to check our heart. And as much as what we're studying is suitable for our heart. It's all only about the correction of the heart, no more. In everything else, we're beasts. We cannot change. Not in our character, not in anything. Only the correction of the heart. This is why each time you will need a new book. Or in the same book, if your heart changes, you'll discover that the book is always new. Each time, you will begin to see new things in the same book.
5: What is that heart where I have to feel that I'm on the right track?
2: I'm trying to explain to you. There is no test. You realize there's no test. A person stands just like that in the middle of the world and he has no way to check which way to go, what to do. Because if he takes something, then he has exhausted his choice. According to what can you check? So the Torah itself advises us, and indeed according to nature, this is how it happens, that a person, bit by bit, according to his development, according to the development of his desire, comes to that place where he can feel the desire. He can feel his desire in the meantime, not by acquiring screens, acquiring the upper degrees, but his desires are still about whatever we have in this world, right? He develops from a desire for money, honor, knowledge. Then he is still looking for a place where he can fill himself in places that are suitable for that. But if he is already with the point in the heart, a deficiency opens up for him which is beyond those deficiencies, then he searches accordingly. And he doesn't find a place, or he does find a place that's already... Don't look at our bodies. Look at the soul. That you have such a field. It's like a magnetic field or an electrical field. There are no bodies. There's no corporeality. There's only a field. And our soul, the point in the heart, according to its potential, its charge that it has within it, it's now the charge that it has in it. It's now searching, according to the law of equivalence of form, in what place it will be in equivalence of form with this field. Do you understand that? So, this is how a person goes. And the fact that we perform all kinds of actions, it's a result of how the soul is constantly moving through this field. It's the relation between the potential in the field and the charge of the soul. And our body only performs these external movements. That's it. This is why the most important for us is to understand what is the upper one, what is our desire, and this is, and by scrutinizing that bit by bit, each time we reach a place that is more and more correct for the root of our soul. This is actually what a person has to do while he is clothed in the body. But throw away this body, imagine to yourself only what I'm telling you in this field and this charge. You have to reach the root of the soul. This means the highest, greatest place where we will have equivalence of form with this field. If you reach that place, then you reached your root in Adam HaRishon. This whole field is, all in all, the soul of Adam HaRishon. And you have to attach yourself to this place in his body, seemingly right in this field from where your soul comes. This is what you need to do through your efforts now, while you're still alive also in this world. That is all. This is why we say, where's his heart, wants to study, to take books where it speaks more about the purpose of creation and not some books that speak about those same things, but in externality. The technique here is simple. There are no complicated things here. Only two things, this field, which is the creator, and I'm this soul, this charge that is searching for where is my point of adhesion with the Creator. That is all. So there is no other test. But I asked Rabash also from where I was 32, 33 years when I came to him. Beforehand, I was also searching for 5 years already. From about the age of 28, I started to search here in Israel, in practice. So I also asked him like that, directly. You open up these books for me, you start to talk to me, you're great, it's true, you're very wise. You could be a psychologist, even though you didn't study psychology. How do you know all of that? But let's say, you know, everything is fine. But how do I know that nevertheless what I'm studying is what I need? So that's the answer that I received. Go check somewhere else and come back if it is. There is no other answers. All the other answers simply dictate to you to do something while erasing your free choice.
4: כן.
5: You said that above reason, even if I see what I disagree with the upper one, I still have to do it. But at some point it becomes artificial.
2: So you're saying the follows. You're saying, but if you now told me that I have to check everything in my heart, not to believe everyone, and a few minutes ago you said that we have to go about reason, meaning that nevertheless we have to take the reason of the upper ones. Where am I in that? And where is the reason of the upper one? So I have to believe the upper one. The problem is not to believe the upper one. The problem is, the choice, it's not in that. By you wanting to advance, you constantly learn where you are and who you are, because the reforming light always shines to you more and more. You more and more disagree with the upper one. You disagree with him inside of your will to receive. And along with that, inside the point in the heart, you begin to understand. If you disconnect from your body, you disconnect from your desire, right? You begin to understand that it is more correct. So inside you begin to have a struggle already between the mind and the heart, between bitter and sweet versus true and false. And then you start to have this friction here, which is called the true choice, according to go according to what? According to the feeling or the understanding. And then above reason means to go according to the truth, even though it feels bitter in my vessels. We'll talk more about that. There is such subtlety here that it is impossible to express, and a person cannot understand yet. If it doesn't have the inner vessels, it doesn't have the inner preparation. You see, what you didn't understand yesterday, you understand it today. It's not because you became wiser. The heart became more, how can I say it, more refined. There are more parts, there are more elements inside the heart that can grasp it. This is how it truly is, like in an embryo. From the drop of semen, it begins to be a body, right? Until truly, what is the difference? Everything exists in the semen as well, in the seed, but through the body, the body is bigger and more intricate inside. So then we can understand more. This is what is done from the point a soul is made. So what are we studying now? Let's share in our impressions from the lesson, and what do we take from it for implementation in the 10?
5: Well, we see that these lessons of more than 20 years ago carry so much force, so much wisdom. I remember from this lesson mostly the matter of scrutiny and what it means to go above reason, what it means to draw the light that reforms, and many other things.
2: Wow, truly. We had some obstructions now, but Rabbi is truly teaching us what we first have to think about during the study. How we should arrange things, what do we have to think about, and in truth, I'm really excited with all of my heart. First of all, that I'm sitting with the friends who really give me the possibility to be with them.
5: Yes, my summary is that Rav basically spoke about faith below reason and within reason and above reason, and that was the whole lesson was revolving around that. So how can we truly follow to what do we follow to reach reason, faith above reason? How do we have faith in the sages to acquire a higher mind? And he also said this whole choice comes from the point in the heart, what a person wishes, what his heart wishes.
2: Yes, and also that a man is like a charge, like an electron inside of an electrical field. And inside this field, he finds his place according to his charge, according to the measure of his charge. It's an interesting thing because the article itself speaks about the field blessed by the Lord, etc. So later on, he talks about the connection between the upper one and the lower one and how the Ahab of the upper one is inside the Galgal Tanaim of the lower one. And the Galgal Tanaim of the lower one is inside of the Ahab of the upper one. He talks about the transition. So that the person, wherever he is, that's where he is. But there is also the state of the upper one. So when he's in the state of the upper one, the whole world is revealed to him anew as something completely different. So what is the challenge? The challenge is to understand this transition between the lower one and the upper one. This transition is what the wisdom of Kabbalah explains so beautifully. There, actually, are all the issues, all the discernments are in this transition between the lower one and the upper one. So Rav explained to us the mechanism of the Ahab of the upper one that is inside of the Galgal Tainaim of the lower one. It's really fascinating. On the one hand, it's a very emotional wisdom. On the other hand, it's also very scientific, very precise.
6: Yes,
5: how important is man's environment? How important is the choice that man makes every day? In that place where a person gives importance and greatness, how he develops in this environment, how he realizes himself. This is what determines what he will be tomorrow. This determines his future. To choose an environment is a necessity of our life. Because the place I invest in today, where I see greatness, importance, and I'm just giving loves there, there I don't see the importance, there I only develop. So we have to choose an environment in every moment in our life.
2: Yes, I'll continue. The friend said, what I remember is that we have to annul before the upper one, and then he elevates you. Also, Rav said that this method gives a person free choice to choose the environment where he will advance.
5: Yeah, I also grasped that, caught that principle that what we know, we even better appreciate the matter of the environment, that without the environment we really have nothing to do here.
2: Yes, he entered the resolution. This whole thing about faith above reason, that there is no way for a person.
5: We'll move to the next part of the lesson.

0: חברים יקרים, נזכיר שוב, בכל שבת בבוקר נלמד עם הרבש.
1: Dear friends, we'd like to remind you again, every Saturday morning we're going to study with Rabash from Tess, Volume 2, Part 6. Before we enter the study, let's hear Rav explains the importance of Part 6.
2: It's a very important part, very internal. I'd say that it's in the center of all the 16 parts of Tess. Why? Because it discusses the topic of the beginning of the connection, the system of the connection between the vessels of the created beings that still didn't come into the light and the Creator. And here we can start understanding the form of connection, the need for connection, what happens to the vessels that want to connect, what qualities they need to have, that they need to be equipped with, and how the Creator relates to them, how they should relate to the Creator, and what exactly this connection that we're going to learn about throughout this part
3: connects
2: them together.

need to understand it and bring it into connection and balance through connection to mutuality above all the contradicting forces. That's why this part is very important. We will try to study it as much as we can understand it and feel it. Usually we don't go, it's not too easy to go through. Usually it takes a few years. You study it, then you let go, then you come back, then you let go again. That's how we used to do it with the Rabash too. But there's people that get it easily, and there are some people that it's difficult for them to grasp this, and it doesn't mean anything on the general advancement of people on their spiritual process and the general inner correction of the soul. But still, we need to learn it and to try somehow to adapt ourselves to what we're going to learn about. What else can I say? There are parts of this that are completely not clear. There's parts that are grasped easily. And this is how we're going to see it. The main thing is to understand in a general way what we're talking about. What Bala Sulam and all the Kabbalists, actually the Ari, in his Tree of Life, wants to explain to us. What connection has to become between the created beings and the Creator through the system called the world of Nikudim, that actually it's talking about here in this part. I'd say that this, for the first time in this world, in studying the spiritual system, we meet the responses of the created being, the world of Nikudim, on the bestowal from the Creator, the light of Ein Sof. That it'll be clear to us, as much as they both come from distant opposite places, and these have to still connect with those in a mutual connection in order to reach the end of correction to the complete connection. So the beginning of this connection starts, well, you could say that in the light of, in the world of Ein Sof, where the restriction took place and the screen reflected light, the coming out of the Patsufim of the world of Adam Kadmon. But here, we are already talking about the response of the lower one, the created being, on the upper one's bestowal, the Creator. That's why it's very important for us to understand these principles. Whatever won't be clear, you can ask. We're going to enter this with patience and try to man will help his friends, and this way all of us advance. It's not too bad if you don't understand it so much and you can't grasp it from the beginning. There are people that instantly get into this study. There are people that can't understand it for a long time, and they hear no more than that. But

0: Gradually, it all works out. Because we are starting to touch the structure of our soul. Here, it's not a soul yet. It's still not the world of Atzilut. We still don't have all the vessels and actions and components of the soul of Adam. But still, it's a preparation. It's elements of the inner spiritual structure we have.
1: We are learning from the study of the Ten Sfirot, volume 2, part 6, page 395 in the Hebrew edition. Words of the Ari, starting from item number 5. Let's get into the lesson with Rabash. Well, let us learn item 5. First, the tastes of Sag were extended. What are the tastes of Sag? Which is a chab through its tabor. The tastes are the emanator from the coarseness of two and below, which is a chab through its tabor. The taste did not expand more than the tabor. Afterwards, it did not bring out the rest of the phases, that is, the world of Nekudim. It did not bring them out. Since they are clothed inside Ma and Bon. Here we need to explain as follows. For the tastes expanded, it did not yet bring out the rest of the phases, meaning the world of Nikudim. Why? First, there needed to be an action where the Sag would expand below the Tabu into Ma and Bon. This is what he says, since they are clothed inside Ma and Bon. First, the vessels of Sag had to expand below the Tabu and fill the empty vessels of Galgalta. That is the lights of the general Ab, of which only the Se'arot are extended from the Ab of the general Ab, became revealed. The rest of them are concealed inside the general Sag. These words are very difficult to explain. What does he say here? First, the tastes of Sag were extended, which is Ahab, through its tabo, meaning that initially, before the branches of the general Sag emerge, meaning the world of Nikudim, that is, the Sa'ot of the Rosh and Dikna, the tastes, the Amim of Sag, emerged, which are the level of Bina and Zon, the level of Ahab from Bina and below, which are the phase of direct light and mercy. Why the taste expanded only through its tabu? He says, see there, he writes, he says, there is also the phase of male there, which is phase three of clothing, whose level is up to Chokhmah. And yet, even though there is phase three of clothing there, it should have been Ab. Nevertheless, he calls the Patsuf not by the name three, Ab, but by the name of Bina and below by the name of Ahab. Why? Because primarily the light and the level are regarded as the phase of female. Not from the point of view of clothing, which is male. Since the whole expansion into the goof is only from the phase of female, from the quality of coarseness, which has phases of coarseness of extension. As the female has only the level of Ahab, from Bina below, which is the level of Bina. Therefore, it is called Achap. And the reason it ends in the Tabu has already been explained there at length. What does he tell us here? In this passage, he wants to explain what the Ari says, that the tastes of Sag, Teamim, are called Achap. But we learned, what are tastes, Teamim? The first expansion. And we learned that in the first expansion, there is phase three of clothing, which is called Chochmah. So why does the Ari say it is Achap? Answer. Since clothing has no expansion in the goof, primarily what we speak of, what is revealed in actuality in the goof, therefore the main expansion is only from the quality of coarseness. And since its coarseness is only phase two, which is Bina, therefore he says it has Achap, beating from Bina and below. But he does not explain Ab. Why? Because that is not the main part of the degree. And what we say, that it also has Ab in the goof level, phase three of clothing, this is only a quality of incorporation, where two incorporates with phase three. Therefore, when phase two expands, phase three also shines there. But the main expansion is two. Now, why do the tastes, the teamim, expand only through the tabu? This has already been explained there. Because of this incorporation of clothing, it caused it to be able to expand further than Ab itself. What is written above? Afterwards, it did not bring out the rest of the phases. Why? Since they are clothed inside Ma and Bon. What does he tell us? Where is it called Ma and Bon? Below the tabu. What does he say above? Where do they expand? Through the tabu. What does he say? Since they are clothed inside Ma and Bon. The meaning of these words has no connection. Next he says, as the light of the general Ab, of which only the Seot that are extended from the Ab of the general Ab became revealed, the rest of them are concealed inside the general Sag. What does he say? What connection is there between these matters? Let us see what he explains below. They are clothed inside Ma and Bon. Therefore, did not bring out the rest of the phases. So are the words of the Ari. And it has already been explained above. For Ab did not return and fill the vessels that were emptied from the tabu and below in the inner Ak once more. Because Ab does not have a screen on phase four. If so, who would go down below the tabu and see what it has to receive? It does not have the force of the screen to say what I can aim, I do not want to receive, even though I desired. Therefore, it was forbidden for it to descend below the tabu. And therefore, it cannot shine from the tabu down, which is the place of phase four, since it cannot aim on it in order to bestow. Therefore, it is called 10 Sfirot of Siyum, the ending, which says, I do not want to receive. Why? Since it cannot aim in order to bestow. Thus, the vessels of Zon that are found in the inner Ak from the tabu down remained without lights. Ab did not fill them. However, afterward, when Parzuf of Sag expanded, its nine lower Sfirot, called Nekudot of Sag, which have only the level of the light of Bina, and the light of Ab phase three of clothing is no longer there, since on this light, on Binah, there was no restriction, because they are not involved in reception. They descended below the Tabu of Ak and filled the light of Zon that are there with light. It is written that it did not bring out the rest of the phases below the tastes of Sag, which are the lower nine sfiot of Sag, since they are clothed inside mind bone. What does he say? This means, as explained, that the lower nine sfiot of Sag are clothed in Zon, that are below the Tabu of the inner Ak, which are called Ma and Bon. And remember these words for the matter of the clothing of the lower nine sfiot of Sag in the inner Ma and Bon, that is said is fundamental for everything that happens in the world of Nikudim. Also here, doesn't explain further. Five. First, the tastes of Sag were extended, which is a hop through its taboo. Afterwards, while there were only tastes, Tamim, it did not bring out the rest of the phases, which phases the world of Nikudim that is brought out afterwards. Why? Why did there first need to be an illumination of the second restriction? Therefore, first the Nikudot of Sag had to descend below the Tabu, and they clothed themselves, since they are clothed inside mind bone, below the Tabu of Ak. And afterward they ascend back, and afterward the world of Nikudim emerges. So, as the lights of the general Ab, of which only the Se'arot that are extended from Ab of the general Ab became revealed, and the rest of them are concealed inside the general Sag. What's he saying? We are speaking of the taste of Sag, Tamim. And it tells us that they expand through the taboo. How can it bring out below the taboo? It has nothing there. We learned that after the Nekudot of Sag descended below the taboo of Ak and mingled with the mind bone of Ak, through this the second restriction occurred. Afterwards, when the last phase ascends to the Rosh of Sag, it is lost. There was a coupling in the Einaim. There, Sag is coarseness of two. Here, there was coarseness of one. And the lower Hay in the Einaim. From the Einaim upward emerged the Rosh of the degree. From the Einaim downward, the Guf of the degree. And since that the restriction is not apparent in it, therefore, he calls it by the name of Se'arot, meaning the new degree, the new coupling that was in the Rosh of Sag on phase two of clothing and phase one of coarseness, is not apparent in Sag itself, but is considered as Se'arot, in the order of Se'arot. Now, above the Imnaim, above the place of the coupling, which is called the Rosh of the degree, it's called Se'arot of Ab. Why? We shall see shortly. And below the Imnaim, below the place of the coupling, it is called the general Sag. The question is, if the coupling was on two of clothing and phase one of coarseness, why does he call above the Einaim the general Ab? And below the Einaim, the general Sag. And then, well, first I will arrange the source and then we can learn the result. What am I saying here? What did I explain here? Since above the place of the coupling, it is called Rosh. There are no restrictions apparent there. It turns out that the Se'arot of the Rosh received, they are like the taste, the amim of sag, meaning ab, where this coupling neither adds nor detracts for them. That is, just as I learned that the coupling in the Rosh of Galgalta on coarseness of phase 3, from which Ab emerges, how do I call the place of the coupling and above Ab, or is it Rosh of Galgalta? Rosh of Galgalta. Similarly here, when I say coupling was made on phase 2 of clothing and phase 1 of coarseness from the Enaim upward, it's called Rosh. Which Rosh? This is the Ab of the Teamim of Sag. The upper phase 3 of clothing, and phase 2 of coarseness.
0: Let's go to the next part and sing a song first.

עושה שמיים בארץ, אשא עיניים.

0: Shalom, ahuvim.
1: Hello, beloved friends. We are continuing the process we started last week. We're awakening from below, we called it. And today, the awakening from below, the foundation we're going to strengthen in our spiritual life is the 10, strengthening our 10. So we saw a few weeks ago that while all of us together in the whole world Kli are doing an action like the 10th Congress, we get a spiritual push and a huge ascent, and we want to ride that wave. So when strengthening the 10s today, we're going to try to talk about a few things. We don't have a lot of time. We want to speak about the head of the 10, then about the weekly meeting that we'd like every 10 to have, Yeshivat Chaverim, a meal of friends, something that the great light and warmth and closeness that we felt in the Congress, it will live in the 10 like the weekly fountain, and search for more things that can strengthen us. We're going to start everything by a short talk with Rav from September 4th, 2023, a six-minute talk a person takes with him, only what he did in the 10th. Clip number one, please.
2: Friends will come every morning, 15 minutes before the lesson, sit together, go over the material.
1: I've seen that.
2: There are turns that organize here, they translate, they're active, there are turns who do it to just awaken envy in other 10s. Is that okay to give such examples?
1: Of course. I'll tell you even more. When a person dies, except for what he did in the 10, he doesn't take anything else with him. Only that. Now, you look, what did you do? That is what you are taking with you. Tell me. No.
2: It's spicy what you said. Wait, what do you mean, what you did in the 10?
1: How much they helped them connect, and I connected with them. How many steps ahead did we take towards the purpose of creation together? It tried. Even if we didn't go, if you just try, that's what you have. If you die, that's the calculation. Because really, as much as it might not seem so important, maybe, but this is what's left of a person. This is what's left of a person in this world towards the next world.
2: A man who comes to the lesson, he doesn't invest in the 10, but he sits in the lesson. He hears Rabash. Nothing is left for him for the next world?
1: Nothing.
2: A person who invests in dissemination, he gives his life to dissemination, helps, contributes, is not recorded for him anything?
1: No.
2: So what's actually recorded for a person?
1: As much as he worked to connect between people.
2: The action for connecting people is carried out during the lesson, my attitude and my concern for the 10?
1: Yes.
2: And outside of the lesson, what's recorded for me?
1: How much you're working towards that, according to your time, your state, I can't say. But your concern is connection. Look what they're writing. This is what's left from your whole life.
2: But is it possible a person is here 20 years and he doesn't accumulate anything?
1: No.
2: You said in the lesson that we're like children who are waiting to receive a blow and that will aim us forward, like mother who aims us.
1: Yeah.
2: How to change that so it's not the blow that will aim me, but the goal will aim me?
1: You need to stabilize yourself, to organize a blow for yourself.
2: Which blow? How?
1: You have a lot of articles. You know how to appreciate each thing.
2: How to replace the blow that comes to me from behind and to some extent, it's good for me. It's convenient because it aims me in the end how to turn it into a purposeful blow.
1: A purposeful blow is the society that presents the goal for you and where they are and where you are.
2: And the blow is what? The pain? The gap between me and them?
1: Envy.
2: Envy.
1: Envy, lust, and honor, but envy is the main.
2: And if I don't envy them, it's a sign I'm not working?
1: Right, yes.
2: So if what's left from this life is only your connection in the ten, your efforts to connect them,
1: yeah.
2: How do you check if you're actually doing such a thing?
1: As much as you caused people that yearn for the goal to be together and close to the goal. That is a summary of your work.
2: How do I make them, cause them? What does it mean to cause them to be together?
1: You cause them to advance to the Creator, to the purpose of creation, to connect all of the souls into one soul that the Creator purposely broke.
2: So if each one of us had a spiritual development index, would that be the only thing that considers a rising index? The rest is not considered like that?
1: Right.
2: So why are we doing all the rest?
1: What is all the rest?
2: I don't know, we're doing a lot of things. We work in dissemination, many things.
1: Everything is around this.
2: But in dissemination, I don't connect my ten.
1: Still, it's in the same direction of bringing everybody into connection.
2: Okay, so in conclusion, when you die, they check only if you engage the connection in the ten?
1: Mainly, yes.
2: And how do I know if I'm in the right direction?
1: Hey, you will be told.
3: Adam met.
2: Person dies, and other than what he did in the ten, he's taking nothing with him. Only that. Person dies, and other than what he did in the ten, he takes with him nothing. Only that. Now, look and see what you've done that you will be taking with you. Tell me. So we want to talk about a very special exercise that entered the life of our tens, the head of the ten.

0: 世界にいるフリーの皆様、ご機嫌いかがですか？
1: Berkeley, hello everyone, how are you?
0: 基礎講座の1期生から受講を始め、現在、
1: my name is,
0: 受講生のアシストをしております。日本の12人。
1: My name is Yasunari from Japakli. I've been studying in the first semester of the Global Kabbalah Fundamental Course. I'm helping now currently students there, and I'm from the Japan group. We are a small number of students who are together working to translate text, and we're watching lessons together daily. We also have some commitments, and of course, due to time difference, it's hard to always be live, but we're very much happy to be supported by everyone, and we have our friends in Petah Tikva and Alexei, who is our coordinator. And we had a very beautiful lesson, and the Congress was amazing. We made a very deep bonds with all of you together. And of course, there are some misunderstandings and difficulties in the group, but those become strengths to continue and be able to connect.

0: Thank you so much, everyone.
1: Dabash, Zach, 577. 目的について、1977年2月26日、人の仕事の目的は、
0: Except one, Labash, the purpose of man's work is to achieve the intention to bestow. For there is nothing to correct in the external action, since the vessel that was created by the Creator will not undergo any change. Rather, all the changes should be in the intention, meaning that since the purpose of creation is to do good to His creations, He created a vessel for this purpose called desire and yearning to receive pleasure. However, in order not to have the bread of shame, but only through equivalence of form, a correction was made called restriction, so as not to receive unless it is in order to bestow. In other words, in the same vessel he had before, namely the will to receive, but with a different aim, meaning not to receive because he wants to satisfy his deficiency, but because of the mitzvot of the Creator, since he wants to do good to his creations. But for himself, he is willing to relinquish the pleasures. Therefore follows that all the work is only on the aim to come to a person yearning to bestow. This is called inner work, which is sometimes concealed, not apparent on the outside. It is man's intention in the act that he performs. Active workshop, let's awaken in the 10 a yearning to bestow. Active workshop, again, let's awaken in the 10 a yearning to bestow.
2: Yearning to bestow. Truly, it's complicated to explain a yearning to bestow. What's bestowal? It's an awakening from above. So to always find the right discernments of what it is to bestow, even though you receive the opposite. From a friend or from someone, it doesn't matter what. Precisely to be even more happy, because through that you can bestow and not receive anything for you.
3: We were born with a body, and the body is the will to receive for oneself, always. And how to go against the body? It's only through our work in the ten. That is the blessed gift we received. And here we need to put all of our exertion to yearn to bestow. There's nothing else in life.
2: It's correct to begin every morning and our entire study from yearning to bestow, to give another blow to the body. How can we do that? Only through examples. I see friends, they look at me, I look at them. Internally, we are going to mutual guarantee between us. So we should awaken between us this yearning.
3: Yes, and indeed, we have a privilege to be sitting now trying to draw the reforming light, the surrounding light, connecting together at all hours, and eliciting this elicits joy. We're trying to do something, we're not exactly sure even what we're trying to do, but we do it because the Kabbalists said.
2: Beginning to bestow, I don't know what it is, I don't know if someone can really define it properly, or like Rabash says here in the article, that it's to awaken a desire that exists, that you're in the ego, you're in the biggest prison in the world, so to escape from it.
4: Silent or absorbed.
0: Silent workshop. Let's enter the lesson with an intention to bestow to the Creator. Silent workshop. Let's enter the lesson with an intention to bestow to the Creator.

0: חברים יקרים, בחלק הראשון נלמד שיעור של הרב.
1: Dear friends, in the first part of the lesson, we will watch a recorded lesson from the 22nd of May, 2002, based on the article, What is, There is no blessing in that which is counted in the work. The writings of Rabash, What is, There is no blessing in that which is counted in the work. We will read the article together into 10. We have 36 minutes for that. 36. What is, there is no blessing in that which is counted in the work. It is written in the Zohar, quote, Come and see. It was established that there is no blessing above on that which is counted. And if you say, How were Israel counted? He took from them ransom for their souls. And they established that they did not calculate until all the ransom was collected and reached the number. It follows that in the beginning Israel are blessed when receiving the ransom, and afterwards they count the ransom and bless Israel once more. It follows that Israel were blessed in the beginning and in the end, and there was no plague in them. He asks, Why does a plague appear? Because of the count. And he answers, It is because there is no blessing in that which is counted. And since the blessing departed, the sitra acha, the other side, is on it and can do harm. End quote. We should understand the following. One, if there is no blessing in that which is counted, what is the difference if we count people or the ransom instead of the people? Since in the end, we know the number of people. Thus, how does it help if we swap the ransom? Because

0: possible to know the count? What does this come to teach us?
1: 4.
0: How does it benefit us if we are blessed in the beginning and in the end, if there is a counting in the middle? Do the blessings spoil the count if there cannot be a blessing in that which is counted? To understand all this in the work, we must pay attention to the purpose that we must achieve. It is known that every purpose that we want to achieve requires labor. For without labor, nothing can be accomplished. Thus, in the work of the Creator, what is the purpose of that we want to achieve? And for which we labor?
2: The answer is achieving dvekut, adhesion with the Creator, which is called equivalence of form. That is, as the goal of the Creator in creating the world was to do good to His creations, our goal should be to do good to the Creator. In other words, man should do things to please the Creator. This is called equivalence of form. This means that when the two forms come as one, the purpose of the Creator dresses in the purpose of the created beings. It follows that His will to do good to His creations, which is the purpose of creation, dresses in the desire to bestow contentment upon His Maker. And this is called receiving in order to bestow. It follows that we should say that our reward for the labor is the obtainment of the goal. Much like corporeal matters, when we exert and in return achieve the goal that we aspire for. For nothing is given without an effort. It follows that when a person wants to walk on the path of truth in order to achieve his goal, called adhesion with the Creator, or all his actions are in order to bestow, he must put in labor, which is called suffering. This means that a person has to go against his nature, meaning that man was created with kelim, with vessels, to delight himself, and he must walk on the path that will lead to pleasing the Creator and not for his own sake. However, the body resists it. There are wars over this. Once the desire to bestow prevails, and once the will to receive triumphs. Yet we must know that all the powers we will have so we can go against the will to receive, we must receive from the Torah. It is as our sages said, I have created the evil inclination, I have created the Torah as a spice. That is, what is the reward one expects when he engages in Torah and labors in the Torah? It is to aim to be rewarded with the desire to bestow upon the Creator. This is considered that he is learning Torah in order to achieve Lishma, for her sake, called in order to bestow. This is regarded as cling unto his attributes. Accordingly, there are two manners in labor in the Torah. One, he labors in the study of Torah in order to thereby obtain self-benefit, such as in order to be called rabbi or for payment of money. Two, He labors in the Torah in order to obtain the power to go against self-benefit. It follows that here there is a different discernment to make in the labor. That is, a person must make great efforts in order to have the strength to labor.

0: Eber in the Torah for this intention which is against the body. Moreover, the body resists him as much as it can and does not want to give him the energy to exert in the Torah with this intention. But in Lolishma, not for her sake, the body sees that if it gets what it wants to receive in return, the body gives him fuel to work so he can exert in Torah and mitzvot, Torah and commandments. Since the reward it expects to receive does not go against the body. Hence, the body can give him energy to work. Therefore, when a person sees that he can obtain self-benefit through labor, he has the power to do things and make great efforts, and there is no weakness in his work. This is how women, little ones, and uneducated people are first educated, since it is possible to convince a person to engage in Torah and mitzvot only through Lo Lishma. However, when a person should replace the goal, meaning where in the beginning of his work in Torah and mitzvot, his goal, which he wanted to achieve through the labor, was self-benefit, now he replaces the goal. That is, where he thought, when will I achieve the goal for my will to receive so I can enjoy? Now he yearns for the goal and says, when will I be able to delight the Creator and relinquish self-benefit? Since this purpose is against nature, he needs more faith in the Creator, since he must always exert to obtain the greatness of the Creator. That is, to the extent that he believes in the greatness of the Creator, to that extent he can work with this intention. For this reason, it is upon a person to pray each day that the Creator will open his eyes, so he will recognize the greatness and importance of the Creator, so he has fuel to labor with the aim to bestow.
1: There are two discernments to make in this. One, to have a desire to bestow contentment upon his Maker, that this will be his only aspiration. To do things with the aim that the actions will bring him a desire to do things in order to please the Creator. In other words, he must work and toil extensively to obtain a light and a vessel. Light means that he received from the Creator a desire where he craves all day to bring contentment to the Creator. And a vessel is a desire, meaning that he wants to bestow upon the Creator. Those two he should receive from the Creator, meaning both the light and the vessel. However, a person should demand this, and it is written about this, quote, Zion, no one requires her, end quote. And our sages said, quote, this means that she ought to be sought, end quote, meaning that there must be a demand on the part of the lower ones that the Creator will give them both the light and the vessel. Accordingly, we should interpret what is written in the supplemental prayer of Rosh Hashanah, quote, those who are far will hear and come and will give you a crown of kingship, end quote. It is known that the order of the work is as it is written, quote, we will do and we will hear, end quote. Doing pertains to the created beings. This is called which God has created to do. That is, the part of doing pertains